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2: Looking at what's next, I'm Lee Silicera, Fox News. The Justice Department is responding after a federal judge dismissed its anti-Semitism case against Harvard University.
3: A U.S. district judge in Boston ruling the Justice Department's lawsuit claiming Harvard University failed to protect Jewish and Israeli students from harassment, failed to show an ongoing violation of federal civil rights law. The government suing in March, alleging the school was in violation of Title VI of the Civil Rights Act of 1964. Harvard denied the claims, calling the suit retaliatory. The judge finding the government's complaint, which focused mostly on several incidents alleged in March of 2025, was too isolated and episodic. The DOJ says it disagrees with the ruling and is assessing next steps, stressing it's actively investigating anti-Semitism nationwide.
2: Fox's Christian Goodwin. A judge has dismissed the years-long case against six Nevada Republicans who were accused of submitting a fake certificate that falsely declared Donald Trump the winner of the state's 2020 presidential election. State Attorney General Garen Ford, who was running for governor, says he plans to appeal. Vice President J.D. Vance predicting the Strait of Hormuz will be open and the U.S. will be stronger once the Iran conflict is over. He tells Fox's Will Cain.
4: We have a lot of tools at our disposal to compel action.
2: Vance says one of the main goals is to make sure Iran never has a nuclear weapon. Meanwhile, the Pacific-based USS George Washington has become heading towards the Middle East to replace the USS Abraham Lincoln, as reports have emerged of mental health and supply issues aboard the Lincoln. An Alabama man has been put to death for the 2021 rape and murder of a 5-year-old girl in the last of 3 executions in one day. Earlier, Tennessee and Oklahoma put inmates to death within 30 minutes of each other. The Tennessee man was executed for killing a maid at a motel in 1985. The Oklahoma man for killing his girlfriend in 2003. 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
17: A judge tomorrow will determine whether or not an Atlantic City man will be held in jail after his arrest last month on charges in connection with the February death of his 1-year-old daughter. An earlier hearing was postponed when the attorney for 29-year-old Imam Brown Dillahay asked for more time for the defense to investigate the case. He's been charged with manslaughter after the medical examiner determined the child died of blunt force injuries. Police were called to an Atlantic City apartment for an unresponsive child. The Cape May County Board of Commissioners has endorsed plans to build complete interchanges at Garden State Park. Parkway exits 6, 13, 17, and 20. County officials say full access at the exits would improve traffic flow, emergency response, and evacuation routes while supporting the region's tourism economy. And the Thunder Over the Waves Air Show returns to the Wildwood September 12th and 13th, featuring the U.S. Air Force F-22 Raptor demo team and civilian aerobatic performers. A practice day is scheduled for September 11th, with free public viewing from the beaches and boardwalk. Last year's inaugural show drew more than 133,000 visitors and generated about $33 million in economic impact. 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

0: 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Tonight, expect partly cloudy skies with a low of 68. Tomorrow will bring less humidity with clouds giving way to some sunshine, reaching a high of 88. Tomorrow night, skies will be mostly cloudy with a low of 65. Moving on to Saturday, anticipate partly sunny conditions with a few showers in the afternoon and a high of 86. By Sunday, skies will be mostly cloudy with a high of 83. I'm AccuWeather meteorologist Jason Katarina on WPG Talk Radio 95.5.
1: He's here. 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
2: Hello, America. Our number is 877-381-3811, 877-381-3811. Of course, we're heard, not just see to shining sea, but all over the world. We have a special guest with us, Arnold Roth. And Arnold Roth, I want to welcome you to the program. It's a little after 3 a.m. in the morning in Israel, I noticed. And I appreciate you being here. And I spent the portion of the last hour explaining to our audience here about your daughter, about what took place. But I think it's very much important that they hear from you. It's 25 years almost to the day. And Arnold, I got to meet you in Israel. You've met my wife, Julie Strauss Levin, of course. Tell everybody who you are, who your daughter is, and what happened.
3: So first of all, it's a pleasure, a privilege to be able to do this. Thank you very much.
2: My honor.
3: My daughter, Malki, was 15 years old when her life was taken from her and from us in a very carefully constructed, carefully engineered massacre at a Sabara pizzeria in the center of Jerusalem. Malki was the middle of our children, like all of our children, an American citizen. Some of your listeners might be aware that I don't sound much like an American, and that's because I'm an Australian, born in Australia. But my wife's an American, and our children have all been Americans from birth. Malki was pretty much the kind of teenager that most of the people listening in would be familiar with, loved music, loved her friends, was a smiley, sunny, empathetic, outbound person who loved to be with people, and especially was close with the youngest of our children, who was born beautiful like all of our children, but became terribly ill when she was a year old, and one bad thing led to another, and she ended up being left brain damaged and blind and needing a great deal of care. Malki was right at the heart of the care, right beside my wife, and this involved many hospital visits and brought characteristics out in her nature that we still marvel about when we talk about them today. So the important thing to know among the various sides of her life that I could share with you is that she was murdered, and she was murdered in a massacre that specifically targeted children in one of the busiest places in Jerusalem that day, school holidays, summertime. And the woman who did it, a woman who was only 21 years old herself, a Jordanian, a woman who had been in Fatah, the secular terrorist organization, for some months, and then decided to go up a notch and joined Hamas, and was the first woman in the service of Hamas to carry out a killing on their behalf. And it created a whole career. She's now living in Jordan. She's free in Jordan. She's a celebrity in Jordan. And she doesn't make any bones about the fact that she was the one who did this. She says God is happy that she did it. She says it was my operation, and she urges other people to do the same kind of thing herself. And if she has regrets, she only regrets, as you would perhaps imagine, that she didn't murder more people. That's Ahlam Tamimi. She's America's most wanted female fugitive.
2: Let me ask you a question, so the American people can understand the situation now. She's still in Jordan. Have we attempted, our government, to extradite her?

0: back to the United States?
1: Yes, but the answer is not as clear as you might think. I know quite a lot about this because I'm involved in it, but on the face of it, there doesn't seem to have been much action, but there has. I'm not going to either blow my own part of this any larger than it is or try to hide it. I was involved because as soon as this woman returned to Jordan, having been released from Israel, where she'd been sentenced to 16 terms of life imprisonment, that was the Gilad Shalit deal of 2011. Israel handed over a tremendous number of murdering terrorists from its prisons in order to get back a soldier who was being held hostage. She arrived back as a conquering hero. And we're now talking at the end of 2011. Just a few weeks after that happened, I became aware that she was about to start a TV show of her own. Not a song and dance show, not a comedy, and not even a talk show, but a show devoted to the idea of having people get a deeper, more sensitive understanding of how redemptive the power of murdering other people can be. And she had that program for almost 5 years. I'm skipping over a lot of detail. Now, as soon as she was freed, it became clear to me, I'm a lawyer, but I'm not that kind of lawyer. I don't deal in, I'm retired today, but I don't, didn't have any familiarity with international law. And
0: right.
1: I learned from friends and then from lawyers that the United States has provision for prosecuting people in this kind of situation. That is, an act of terror carried out outside the United States using a weapon of mass destruction in which Americans are killed. Once I knew that there was such a law, I got on a plane and I went to Washington, had a pretty high-level meeting with people who I'd better not identify in this call, but they were involved
0: right.
1: in the U.S. government. And the word that I received from them was, we will give serious consideration to prosecuting this woman. We won't be able to tell you anything until we can tell you everything. I came back pretty much the next day, told my wife that we were in for a really hard few weeks, that it was 5 years before anybody came back to us to tell us that she had in fact been charged. Now, once she was charged in 2013, this all gets a bit blurry because in its wisdom, the government of the United States decided to seal the charges. None of us knew about it. And it was years before we found out. She was charged in 2013. The charges weren't unsealed until the first few weeks of the first Trump administration.
0: May I ask you there, why did they seal them?
1: No one ever tells you that kind of information. The heavy hints are that this was an opportunity to get a recalcitrant government that was not interested in turning this national hero into a fugitive and came up with a terrific kind of an approach. First of all, they just said, if I'm reading joining the dots right, because between 2013 and 2017 there's no official record, they simply said to the Americans, well, that's very interesting. You've charged her. We don't really intend to respond to it. 2017, new government, Trump comes in. They send a delegation of prosecutors and investigators to here, Jerusalem, where I'm standing. I'm walking around. I'm very wound up by this conversation. And again, I thank you for the privilege of being able to share it. They
0: yes.
1: came to tell us that the charges against this awful woman had been issued, put on the record, 4 years earlier, and that there had been efforts to get the Jordanians to hand her over. Now, handing her over requires me to spend about 10 seconds talking about a concept called extradition. It's very much misunderstood, but in principle, what it means is that two countries enter into a bilateral treaty. It's not a multilateral. There's only two parties to this agreement, but it's a treaty, which is more than an agreement. And they agree that if one or the other of them wants to get a fugitive that the other one has, they put up their hand and they say, send that fugitive over to us. And the only answer that you can give once they've made this request, I'm simplifying, but it's nonetheless pretty true, the only answer that you can give if you're the other government is, what time? You're supposed to hand over the person. The person is brought in leg chains onto a plane flying to Washington or flying the other way, and then put on trial. Pretty simple.

0: days after that delegation of prosecutors and investigators from Washington flew here to tell us that in 3 hours from now we're going to announce charges that you don't know about but that were issued 4 years ago, that's 2017, looking back at 2013, the Jordanians engineered a hearing of their highest court. It's called the Court of Cassation. And that court, which is not a court that hears evidence, it's an appeals court, handed down a ruling on the basis of evidence that they didn't explain, and which I'm telling you now misses an important point which contradicts everything they said. They handed down a ruling that says this treaty is invalid. Now, the treaty they're talking about is a treaty that was made between the United States and Jordan during the time of President Clinton and King Hussein. King Hussein is the father of today's king, whose name is King Abdullah II. Mm-hmm. And that treaty in 1995 went into effect and was immediately executed, was carried out by the parties. And time after time, the Jordanians were asked by the United States to hand over such and such a fugitive, and the Jordanians handed over such and such a fugitive. Somehow, and it's hard to understand how, the fact that this woman, this Ahlam Tamimi, murdered as many Jewish children as she could inside that pizzeria, somehow that changes the whole story. And suddenly Jordan, which handed people over as it could because a treaty is a holy instrument, found it impossible to hand her over. And the court kindly accommodated them by saying, well, never mind, the Treaty of 1995 is invalid. And it remains the case today that the United States says to Jordan, well, it's not really invalid. And Jordan just says, did anybody speak? It's, from the point of view of the Jordanians, a done deal. There is no treaty. From the point of view of the United States, years have gone by, and we're told that the United States is pressing under the treaty to get this woman handed over. In the meantime, she's not handed over. She lives in Jordan. She has had a pretty spectacular life. The TV show I mentioned went for 5 years. She's an icon, a national hero. You can come up with the words. She's as successful, as high profile, as any murdering savage has ever become in any society. And I just want to mention one other kind of interesting point along the way. On the night after she blew up all of those children, the evening after the afternoon bombing in which my daughter was murdered, this woman went to her night job. She didn't blow herself up. She sent somebody else in there with an exploding guitar. She got onto a taxi truck and was driven back to Ramallah, which is under the control of the Palestinian Authority, and did her night job, which was to read the news on television. This might be the first instance in history where a person who's just carried out a heinous crime, something so unimaginable that people, you can see them, it takes their breath away when you explain the details. She sat there calmly looking into the camera and said, in occupied Jerusalem today. And then she reported on what she called a resistance activity. So there's something larger than life about this whole story. You might be able to even imagine for yourself how it must feel to be a Jordanian who really understands the, I can only call it, the redemptive value of carrying out a massacre of Jewish children and then getting away with it. And then being free, and then being given a TV show. So now, what has the United States done over all these years? I can only generalize.
1: Let's stop here. I've got to take a break, but we're going to take much more time to hear the rest of this, because this isn't even close to done. And so just hang in there just a little bit. And very, very important, Arnold Roth, we're talking to, his 15-year-old beautiful daughter was slaughtered, along with others, in August 2001, I really want to get even down further to the nub of this, where things stand now, and he's going to explain it to us. We'll be right back.
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0: Our guest is Arnold Roth, whose daughter, Malky, was slaughtered with other young people, and some very young children, as a matter of fact, at the Sabardo Italian restaurant. I know exactly where that was. I've been in that location, one of the busiest corners in Jerusalem, in the middle of the day, for maximum effect to kill as many people as they could. And we're talking about now the woman who was the spearheading behind it, helped organize it, helped lead it. Of course, she didn't blow herself up. Somebody else did. Pick up where you left off, Arnold, if you would, please.
1: You were asking me, Ken, what the United States has done to try to take custody of this woman. And the answer is, I don't know, and no one in public knows. What I do know is that in the very little that the officials have shared with us over time, they say, we're trying, it's complicated. And it doesn't seem complicated to me at all. As I mentioned earlier, treaties are there for precisely this purpose. One party says, this is a fugitive we want, or the other party says, what time did you say? 4:30? We'll have her there. That hasn't happened, nothing close to it. I can't tell you what is going on a day-to-day basis. I can tell you that none of the people who make the decision about actually taking custody of this woman on behalf of the United States talks to us about what they're doing. I believe that there's a considerable amount of goodwill on the part of the people that I talk to, mostly people from the Department of Justice and the FBI, but there are things going on in the background and people's faces kind of get closed whenever we talk about those. And it's become clear to my wife and me for years already in this process that we're not going to get anywhere by pressing the people who have to do the job. We need to move public opinion. And that involves two different things. Number one, try to get Congress to get involved in this. And I can quickly wrap that up and say none of my heroes are lawmakers in the U.S. Congress. And it doesn't matter which party they belong to. We've gotten essentially nowhere. Another part is go talk to people. Talk to people who have TV shows and radio shows. Ask people to learn about this. Ask people to sign a petition. We have a petition. The petition is addressing the Secretary of State, and it says, we're upset about this. Please press the Jordanians to fulfill their obligation. But even though the years have gone by, and we're not idiots, and we're not lazy, and we are not distracted by other things, this is really a terribly important issue for us, the thwarting of justice for our daughter, who we loved more than I can describe, has not moved ahead. The reason why this case against Tony exists is because our Malky was one of three Americans, all of them females, who created the conditions necessary for this law, part of the United States Code, Chapter 18, to apply. And yet even so, everyone that I can think of in this story looks at us and says, yes, that's very serious. We must get this woman. And life goes on for years. We must get this woman, and she's still free in Jordan.
0: Did I lose connection, Mr. Producer, when you said 1 minute? All right, good. When we come back, I'd like you to explain this lawsuit that's being brought. We want to talk about this petition where people can find it and see if we can't get a little bit more action. I don't know how much action we can get, but so far, now that we know much more about it, this radio audience is a very strong audience, a very large audience, very effective audience. And I can tell you that their hearts are out for you and your wife and your family, because they've never heard of this before. They may have heard generally about the terrorist attack, but they've never heard about anybody who was actually

0: part of the victimhood in this. We'll be right back. For nearly 3,000 years, Homer's epic poem, The Odyssey, has shaped the literary and moral imagination of the West. 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
2: Fox News, I'm Ann Carrick. A recent Fox News poll indicates a majority of voters disapprove of President Trump's job performance on Iran, due in part to costs, fuel prices, and money spent by the Pentagon.
3: We have a lot of tools at our disposal to compel action. And sometimes we're focused on the energy piece of it because we want Americans to be able to afford the price of oil and gas. Sometimes we're obviously focused on the military nature of it. Sometimes we're focused on the nuclear program.
2: Vice President J.D. Vance on Fox's The Will Cain Show. Some ICE agents are about to be fitted for electric shock gloves.
4: The glove, or generated low-output voltage emitter, is designed to be applied directly to the skin to deliver a pain stimulus of up to 380 volts. The Kentucky company that makes it, Compliant Technologies, says it can help an officer gain compliance in seconds.
2: Fox's Mike Tobin. 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
5: Atlantic City police have cracked a cold case murder that happened 17 years ago. Detectives with the Major Crimes Unit looked at a 2009 fatal shooting on North South Carolina Avenue and determined there was probable cause to arrest 44-year-old Billy Woods for the shooting death of 32-year-old David Nesbitt. Members of the U.S. Marshals Service, the Atlantic County Prosecutor's Office, and Atlantic City Police Department arrested Woods today. Cape May, hoping to crack down on rowdy behavior, has approved emergency restrictions that include an earlier beach curfew for youngsters under the age of 18. This morning, the city voted to ban juveniles without a parent or legal guardian between 8 p.m. and 6 a.m. Backpacks or similar-sized containers are also banned on the beach, bayfront, and other areas, including the promenade. After 8 p.m., police recommended the restrictions after several instances involving assaults and young people blocking traffic. And the Soul Scholars, that's S-O-L-E Scholars, back to school backpack and sneaker giveaway is set this Saturday in Pleasantville. The Soul Scholars Foundation was started 2 years ago by a Pleasantville High School graduate, Daryl Glover, a sneaker enthusiast with a collection of more than 1,000 vintage and exclusive shoes. Last year, he handed out more than 500 backpacks and sneakers to kindergarten through 12th grade students. He says he has even more sponsors and plans to distribute about 1,000 this year. In the WPG Talk Radio 95.5 newsroom, I'm Janelle Crispin.
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7: 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And there it goes. Oh, that's a shame. 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

0: All right, America. Now in a, make sure I have the right one here, Mr. Producer. 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
0: You know, it's an honor to have Arnold Roth here in the middle of the morning, and I mean very early morning in Israel. But he's on a mission, and I don't blame him. None of us, well, most of us haven't been through what he and his family have been through, and that is the cold-blooded murder of his daughter and other young people in an Italian restaurant in the middle of an afternoon on a busy corner in the middle of Jerusalem. And one of the people behind this who helped organize it and helped pull it off is treated like some kind of a conquering princess in Jordan. And she's living a good life. She's preaching more terrorism. She's linked to Hamas and other terror operations. We have a treaty in which we are supposed to be able to extradite people like this. The Jordanian regime, it's a monarchy after all. If the king wants to do something, the king can do it. They won't let her out. He's basically, my words, not his, because I don't want to cause problems for Arnold or his family, basically getting stiffed. And we're talking about 25 years now. Now, Arnold, you have a couple of great lawyers. I happen to know them. My wife even knows them better. We've taken up your case. Tell us what's going on.
2: Well, this is a new development. The case was announced just yesterday, and it's a case brought under the Anti-Terrorism Act. And its purpose is to make life difficult for a person who faces criminal charges, but this is not about criminal charges. This is being done civilly. And we announced that we're going after this woman who lives in Jordan, who has a public life, who gets paid, may have money, whatever that money is, that's fair game. We're going to try to take it away from her, not because we want it. We want to send it somewhere where it can do some good. And we have a charity, which would be probably a terrific designation for whatever she has. But the object here is to make her life a little less of a honeymoon than it's been all these years. Unfortunately, the system hasn't helped us. It hasn't worked for us. 25 years is when the massacre took place, but the charges were unsealed in 2017, and people who can do the maths will know that 2017 is already 9 years ago. Totally free and America's most wanted female fugitive in Jordan.
0: So you're bringing this lawsuit to try and get money damages, and you may fund this foundation or this organization you have, depending on how it turns out. Tell us about that.
2: I mentioned at the top of our conversation that Mark is very involved with her youngest sister. Her youngest sister is now 31 years old. She lives here with us. She's blind. She's brain damaged. She needs help in every single thing that

0: does. What we learned in raising this child and in fighting the system, because the system said put her in an institution, what we learned is that no one is going to do a better job than the parents, but the parents need support. So after we learned how to defeat the system, and we did here in Israel, and then we lost our child to an act of murder, we decided to devote ourselves to her memory and create an organization that receives people who also have a child with a desperate outlook, with major disabilities, not all of them Jewish, more than 30% of them have been Christians and Muslim, because there's no political dimension to any of this, and we provide them with support so that no one in the medical system can say to them, no, we don't agree with you, mummy and daddy. This is to empower the mummies and daddies, and we've done it for about 3,000 families in these 25 years. The organization was started literally on 9/11. The certificate of incorporation of the charity is dated 11th of September 2001.
1: So the name of it, and where do people go? And of course, we're posting it as well.
0: Thank you. So it's called the Malki Foundation in English. The website reflects its Hebrew name, Keren Malki, K-E-R-E-N, M-A-L-K-I, one word. Malki was her daughter's name. Keren means foundation, .org. And whatever a person would want to know is there. What people don't know is, and I'm saying it now, we're absolutely devoted to making this a living memorial. Every cent is spent efficiently. We're a very small operation and a very large impact. Mm-hmm. And then there's other things that we're also asking people to do. Signing onto our petition is one of the few ways in which we get any attention from any of the political decision makers. I'm not partisan, not blaming the Democrats or the Republicans, and don't want to get into any of the internal political issues. But signing the petition is a pretty good way of saying, hey, I'm a human being, I'm over here, and I'm outraged by what I'm hearing in this case.
1: Mm-hmm. And I am. So if people want to help, folks, you go to KERENMALKI.org. It's on all my social sites. We will make mention of it again tomorrow and next week as well. And Aaron Roth, maybe in a few weeks or a month or so, we'll have you back and see how things are going with the petition, okay?
0: The petition is not there, by the way. It's change.org/extraditetamimi. And anybody can find their way there. If they search for Malki, they're going to get there eventually. M-A-L-K-I, that's the name of my daughter.
1: All right, that's the bottom line. You're right. All right, well, good luck, and God bless you. Best to your wife and the rest of your family.
0: Thanks very much. Lovely to be here. Thank you for the privilege.
1: It's our honor, and God bless you. Oh, good Lord, I can't imagine what that man's going through. I really can't. Knowing that this woman's running around free and happy and celebrated in Jordan. Folks, can you check out these sites? Mr. Producer, what was the site with the petition? Change.org/extradite. TAMINI. I recommend you go to our social sites on X, on True Social, on wherever the hell we are, multiple sites. And we're going to put this on our website as well, Mr. Producer, okay? We'll give it maximum exposure. Please get to the petition by hook or by crook and add your name to it. I don't know what's going on with this King of Jordan. I can speak for myself, not for anybody else. But all this talk about how it's moderate and so forth, no, it's not. And he owes a lot to this country. And it seems to me that this woman killed American citizens, and she should be held to account. I don't think it's that complicated. It certainly isn't morally. But somebody's protecting her. And I'm guessing it's the monarchy. That's just my guess. And through diplomatic channels, they're trying to talk about how difficult it would be and so forth and so on. Again, just my guess. But that's not the way these things should be handled. When you have a massive act of terrorism like that, that's really aimed at young people, children, a pregnant woman who was murdered as well. We hear so much about these things. I just fear from time to time that we just let it go in one ear and out the other. We get used

0: to hearing about it because it doesn't directly affect us. It's like what took place on October 7th and that in those festival grounds. All we keep hearing about is genocide in Gaza, which was a lie. Even the UN now says that never happened. And yet how many hosts, how many podcasters push that and still push it? Still. How many politicians, Democrats, Sanders, Van Hollen, AOC, Tlaib, they still push it. They still push it. It never happened. Like I said at the time, it wasn't happening. It never happened. We'll be right back.
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You know, gold entered 2026 at historic levels. $5,500 an ounce was the highest it reached. But you know what's interesting? It's still at historic levels. Levels we really haven't seen before on a consistent basis. When gold was first legalized, believe it or not, the purchasing of gold, I think I was about 20 years old, give or take, it was $200 an ounce. $200 an ounce. Now it's about 25 times that. There's nothing else like it. There's nothing else that has moved so significantly in that direction. Really nothing. In fact, currency has lost value over the same period of time. Why? Well, when you effectively print more money, you devalue its value, obviously. You devalue it. And when you have more and more debt, what do? You print more money and more money. Now, this is not brain surgery. After World War I, Germany was broke. The victors, among us and others, basically moved much of their industrial capacity out of that country and took it for themselves. Most of the other European countries, that is those who were on the side of victory. The German economy collapsed. There's old black and white film out there, wheelbarrows full of paper money, because it was meaningless. Meaningless. And when something like that happens, the bottom falls out of the whole society. The civil society crumbles. If it's a republic, it crumbles. You saw what happened with COVID, for crying out loud. Just COVID. And so I've always believed it's important. These aren't scared tactics. These, I'm telling you my thought processes. I've always believed it's important to have something else. Something else. And to me, that something else is gold. And not even gold bullion, gold coins. So they can be used as a currency if necessary. Or just held. Put in my pocket. My wife's pocket. 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But it's also, in my view, an excellent investment, and they're beautiful to look at. Gold is beautiful to look at. 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

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But in getting the guide, you don't need to consult anybody. Just go get it, in my humble opinion, and check it out. Let's go to Michael, Commerce, Texas, the great Sirius XM satellite. How are you? Michael, you're on. He's up on the board there. Have we lost Michael? Well, I don't know. It's okay. I don't know what's going on. I'm not going to go to any of their callers, just in case we're having a technical problem, which we may. I wanted to mention this before the end of the program as well. Iran's rulers, the regime, this is a report, they're taking steps to keep their economy functioning just long enough to resist a drawn-out U.S. campaign. That's the plan. As we tighten and squeeze further, reimposing our blockade of ports, firing on ships, we fired on several the other day. But the renewed pressure might not be enough to crack Tehran, they write. Iran is becoming a survival economy. Now, what does that mean? It means they are rationing scarce goods. They're limiting access to foreign currency. They're slashing investment and shifting more of the burden onto households, that is, the people, while preserving strategic imports and the essential machinery of the state for themselves and the Iranian Revolutionary Guard Corps, basically their SS. Now, the result will be a deepening economic malaise, maybe even a depression, that leads to rising poverty and economic dysfunction. But also more room for Iran's leader to stall talks with the U.S. Because remember, they don't give a damn about the people in the first place. They are well-armed eternally. They've got their secret police. They have their monitoring systems. They shoot first and ask questions later. And for the life of me, one of the things that has bothered me most over the course of the last many months is that we have not armed these people or some subsect of the Iranian population. We've not trained them. I know we can do it. We've done it before under even more difficult circumstances involving the Soviet Union. I also know that there are certain economic sites that would bring this to an end faster, like Karg Island, if we were to take that out. There's a lot of distraction going on with the woke right neo-fascists. They want to debate quote-unquote neocons and ground troops. That's a straw man. Nobody's pushing ground troops, and nobody knows what the hell they even mean by neocons these days, since most of the neocons have passed away. They don't know what they mean. But if the isolationists were in charge, Iran would have nuclear weapons by now. Their ballistic missiles would be even more perfected because there'd be no way to stop them. And they take responsibility for nothing. Nothing. They're a suicide pact, and I choose not to join. We salute our armed

0: forces, police officers, firefighters, emergency personnel, our truckers, ICE, God bless you. The men and women in Ukraine, the men and women in Iran, the men and women in Israel, and you, the American people, red-blooded Americans. Thank you all, and I'll see you tomorrow.
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4: It's in the hands of the U.S. military. I'm Lisa Lucera, Fox News. President Trump insists the U.S. has total control of the Strait of Hormuz.
5: The U.S. naval blockade is still in full effect. President Trump says, quote, I think we will keep it. Our naval blockade is being called by everyone a wall of steel, and there is nothing Iran can do about it. Iran shoots back. It can do plenty about it and says, quote, the Strait of Hormuz, as before, remains under the full management and control of the Islamic Republic of Iran. No commercial vessel or oil tanker can or will be able to transit the strait safely without the authorization and supervision of Iran's powerful armed forces.
4: Fox's Jonathan Hunt in Tel Aviv. Tehran says the strait won't reopen until its demands are met. Meanwhile, the U.S. says George Washington is heading to the Middle East from the Pacific as there are reports of mental health and supply issues aboard the aircraft carrier USS Lincoln, which has been deployed for 240 days. The Kennedy Center Board is moving to restore President Trump's name to the Performing Arts Center.
6: The Kennedy Center would close for 2 years with limited events to allow for major renovation work under a plan approved by the Performing Arts Center's board. The board, made up largely of political allies of President Trump, also approved a resolution that would add lettering to the building's facade, reading the John F. Kennedy Center for the Performing Arts, restored and renovated by President Donald J. Trump. Both decisions test a federal judge's ruling 2 months ago that ordered President Trump's name removed from the building and also blocked plans for the closure.
4: Fox's Jared Halpern at the White House. Today's decision will likely trigger legal challenges. Luigi Mangione expected to plead guilty tomorrow to federal charges in the murder of UnitedHealthcare CEO Brian Thompson. 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
4: A grand jury in Louisiana declined to charge a former police officer accused of plotting to murder black people at a festival in New Orleans.
10: A former police officer from Chapel Hill, North Carolina, was released from custody over the summer after a grand jury declined to indict him on a state terrorism charge. Christopher Gillum was arrested in April with a gun and ammunition. The Okaloosa County Sheriff's Office in Louisiana said he was on his way to commit a mass shooting. His arrest happened right before the New Orleans Jazz and Heritage Festival. But a spokesman for the Louisiana Attorney General's Office says Gillum never actually made it to Louisiana. He was arrested in Florida, and he'd been planning to travel to the Florida Keys during the time he was expected to travel to Louisiana. The spokesman says his family has taken him out of state to a treatment facility, and he's not expected to face any additional charges. Jessica Rosenthal, Fox News.
4: A federal judge in Miami has postponed a hearing.

0: Over whether controversial social media influencers Andrew and Tristan Tate should remain in custody as they fight extradition to the United Kingdom, where they're accused of rape and sex trafficking. Their attorneys have argued that they should be set free, saying their high profile makes it nearly impossible for them to flee to avoid prosecution. Rescuers frantically searching for survivors from the deadly earthquake in Colombia as a community in the U.S. is coming together for help.
1: South Florida's Colombian community offering prayers and support for those who lost loved ones as well as their homes and businesses in the South American country. They rallied at Our Lady of Lourdes Catholic Church in Southwest Miami-Dade. Colombian-born priest Father Freddy Yara led the mass and vigil. Many with and without Colombian ties are teaming up, including in Doral, at the headquarters of the Global Empowerment Mission. Officials say they are delivering critical supplies, emphasizing it's only the beginning, with extensive efforts planned to send more help to Colombia.
0: Fox's CJ Papa. On Wall Street, the Dow gained 69, the Nasdaq plus 214. I'm Lisa Lucera. This is Fox News.
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3: Atlantic City police have cracked a cold case murder that happened 17 years ago. Detectives with the Major Crimes Unit looked at a 2009 fatal shooting on North South Carolina Avenue and determined there was probable cause to arrest 44-year-old Billy Woods for the shooting death of 32-year-old David Nesbitt. Members of the U.S. Marshals Service, the Atlantic County Prosecutor's Office, and Atlantic City Police Department arrested Woods today. Cape May, hoping to crack down on rowdy behaviors, approved emergency restrictions that include an earlier beach curfew for youngsters under the age of 18. This morning, the city voted to ban juveniles without a parent or legal guardian between 8 p.m. and 6 a.m. Backpacks or similar-sized containers are also banned on the beach, bayfront, and other areas, including the promenade. After 8 p.m., police recommended the restrictions after several instances involving assaults and young people blocking traffic. And the Soul Scholars, that's S-O-L-E Scholars, back to school backpack and sneaker giveaway is set this Saturday in Pleasantville. The Soul Scholars Foundation was started 2 years ago by a Pleasantville High School graduate, Daryl Glover, a sneaker enthusiast with a collection of more than 1,000 vintage and exclusive shoes. Last year, he handed out more than 500 backpacks and sneakers to kindergarten through 12th grade students. He says he has even more sponsors and plans to distribute about 1,000 this year. In the WPG Talk Radio 95.5 newsroom, I'm Janelle Crispin.
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0: Google's AI app, Gemini, now has 1 billion active monthly users. CEO Sundar Pichai says it's one of the company's fastest-growing products. The Gemini user base is now similar in size to the user base for OpenAI's ChatGPT. There's no question that we are a phone society, but if you lose it, you will also likely lose it. Pretennis explains.
1: The handheld device has all the answers. It communicates with others and can throw you into a wild panic if you can't find it. That's called nomophobia. And you can hit that freak out within 1 minute of active searching. Increased heart rate, sweating, full-on dread. Psychologists say the distress is real and very similar to separation anxiety. YouGov says there's an easy solution. Put a tracker on it. Or maybe look in your hand.
0: And Anthropic says it's going to add a watermark to text that's generated by AI that allows the company to comply with EU regulations that went into place August 2nd. Anthropic says the watermark will travel with the text when it's copied and pasted. Tech Report, I'm Mark Mayfield.
2: 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Tonight, expect partly cloudy skies with a low of 68. Tomorrow will bring less humidity with clouds giving way to some sunshine, reaching a high of 88. Tomorrow night, skies will be mostly cloudy with a low of 65. Moving on to Saturday, anticipate partly sunny conditions with a few showers in the afternoon and a high of 86. By Sunday, skies will be mostly cloudy with a high of 83. I'm AccuWeather meteorologist Jason Caterina on WPG Talk Radio 95.5.
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4: Thank you very much. 7 minutes past the hour. By the way, programming note, later today, 3:35 p.m. to be exact, I will be interviewing United States Congressman Jeff Andrew. We're certainly going to be addressing the issue of, now understand, they're admitting 6,600 non-citizens were registered to vote. They're admitting that somewhere in the neighborhood of 400 have voted. And to be just totally candid about it, I don't believe that number. I know the Department of Justice is moving in, and the state should cooperate. All of the voter rolls should be turned over. And does anybody want to bet me a pizza that I guarantee you there will be more than 6,600 non-citizens? I don't believe that number for a second. And I'm gonna put it exactly like that nationally today and ask the congressman for his assessment. And why do I think in advance, because he and I have not talked about this issue. I've written an extensive article on it, and I have quoted him extensively in that article. But we haven't talked about it, but we are going to be talking about it today. And I think he is going to immediately say something like, I couldn't agree with you more. I don't believe that number. What I will say, though, is, and I can't remember who I had this conversation with. It might have been Kirk Conover. I just can't remember on air. But I believe Mikey Sherrill won the election regardless of cheating, regardless of illegals that voted. And I don't think it was 400. I think it's many more than 400. And I don't care if they're saying, oh, it's from 23 in year 2024. No, it's not. No, it's not. It was before then. It's after that. But she won by so much, shockingly, you know, by 500 and some thousand votes. So she won. I've never, ever, you know, said any differently than that. But most New Jersey elections are very close, and we need to purge the rolls of anyone.

one dead, illegal. We've got to get all of that. And remember, I said for the longest time, and I know that some people are blaming the motor vehicle staff. They didn't do anything wrong. You have to hold them completely harmless. But I have commented just generally that anywhere around the country where getting your driver's license automatically registers you to vote is a terrible idea. I want people to vote. I'm tired of Democrats, you know, using that people want to suppress votes and you don't want this and you don't want this to vote and that to vote. Not at all. I want Americans to vote. I don't want non-citizens voting in this country. That is bad for the republic. And there are a number of states around this country, and I'm convinced they did it on purpose. And they say, oh, they know to self-report. And so you understand what that means. That means they know that they were given a license and that registered them to vote, but they know they're not allowed to vote. Well, how about we do it this way? How about they don't even get the same license? They get something that's very, very different. If we're saying that they need a license because they're working on a farm or they're doing this or they're doing that, and we want to give folks that aren't citizens a license, let's not give them the one that a citizen would get. This is totally avoidable, any of this. And it isn't just motor voter. There's other ways that non-citizens have wound up on the voter rolls. And I believe at the hands of Democrats working it. 609-407-1450. We have an open phone line. I made a very brief mention of this, and it was kind of shocking, but I had a day's notice. If I knew it, I would have just filled up a day earlier. But I was minding my own business, and I drove by my gas station, which I do twice a day, sometimes more. Today, I'll do it four times because I'm in, out, I'm all over the place. But it's always at least two times a day, and I always look at the big sign. And so one day I looked, you know, and it was $389.9. Then the next day it was $399.9. Then not too long after that, it was $409.9. And then 2 days ago, it became $425.9. And then again, if you use either the next blend or grade, whatever, up or all the way up to what's called premium. Some blends, it's called super, whatever. I paid $5.09. $5.05.9. That is not good. You're talking about, for my car, it would be about $115 to $120 to fill the car. Now, if you took one long trip, you're going right back at it. I mean, I remember when I was a teenager, and I can't say I had no money, but I had very little money. I remember there were times I would pull in and get like $2 worth of gas. If you went in and put in like $5, you'd have 1 gallon. So depending on your car, 10, 15, 20, 30 miles, maybe, depending on the car, the truck, whatever.

this has to all shake out quick. Because you're talking about, that's a massive expense. And if you do something for a living and do not get reimbursement, where, you know, you imagine, I think it's really important, and I've always done it anyhow, and anywhere that I've ever gone, I would have numerous witnesses to back me up on this. I am a very generous tipper. And if you're getting delivery, now many places are putting a delivery, like an extra delivery charge on. But if that person that's, you know, I don't know what their deal is, if they're using their own gas, I mean, what do you even say about that? Depending on how many miles they do in a given day, in one shift, very, very expensive. So I think it's important that I always tip the gas station attendant, always. In fact, and there are some where you can't tip on the credit card, so you have to have cash. If I don't have cash, then I don't get gas that day. I just won't do it without tipping the attendant. If you think about it, every single person gave that attendant a dollar. It doesn't have to be like 20%. You know, if you've got $100 worth of gas, I'm not saying you have to give $20. But if every person gave a dollar, that attendant would have a very good day. I mean, I'm trying to think, if they worked 8 hours, is it unreasonable to say that they would do at least like 100 cars? That'd be a sweet hundy every day. They work 5 days a week, 500. I don't think I'm off on that. Maybe they do much more. I'm thinking about the gas station that I go to. Now, it used to be open 24 hours a day. It no longer is. I love that, by the way. I didn't have a line at a gas pump for like 25 years, 30 years. And then like everything is broken now. Can't get a plane. You can't get to where you want to get to. You can't get home from where you went to if you get there. Places used to, now CVS down off of Tilton Road still open 24 hours a day. The pharmacy is not, but that's good. But a store that I used to go to every day, not open 24 hours. Several stores in the neighborhood. I would love to be part of the solution that we could fix what is just woefully broken. I think about these things. Like, you used to be able to, on the spur of the moment, you'd be able to pick up and just go. Now, you can't even think about that. And like I told you, I now build an extra day in terms of travel. Because I shouldn't say I have no confidence. I have very little confidence that what you think is going to happen will actually occur. And that was never in question. You never had to worry about something like that. This portion of the Hurley in the Morning program is brought to us by the law office of Mike Assad. And Mike spells his last name. There you go. Kirk Conover gives the gas $2 to the attendant regardless of the charge. I think that should be a mindset for everyone. I don't remember the answer, but a long time ago I asked my attendant, you know, what percentage of people tip, and it's very low. You know, now look, and I'll talk about Mike Assad in a second. Now you go to these things where you do like a takeout thing, and the kiosk has

do it like they'll flip the computer over to you, the screen, and there's an opportunity for you to give 10, 15, or 20% or custom. Like, we're now tipping on things that we never tipped on. But for some reason, I think the gas station attendant gets punished because the culture is not established that you should tip the gas station attendant. Why is that? And I know I'm right about that. And the attendant told me very few people tip. 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

0: and he'd be a great senator. But it's not going to happen. Just amazing times that we're living in. I'm serious. We better. I'm ready for it. And I'm going to try to prepare you for it. These next couple of years might not go the way that you want it to go. You better get prepared for that. Back in a moment. It is the Hurley in the Morning program.
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0: Haley Peacock claims making margaritas is dangerous. Says she got second-degree burns from hand-squeezing 30 limes, then spending the rest of the day in the sun. Dermatologists aren't surprised. Lime juice is the most common cause of something called phytophotodermatitis. Peacock described it as blisters the size of golf balls on her hands. To reduce the risk, wash your hands with soap and water after handling lime or other plant juices and use SPF outdoors. Health update, I'm Sarah Lee Kessler.
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6: I'm going to take your phone calls first, but I did just spend about 4 or 5 minutes, whatever we had during the break, doing absolutely, positively Cracker Jack analysis. I'm going to make that famous. I think I've said it a lot over the years, but I'm going to make it famous, I've decided. And you know, we can do that. We can make something stick. I did absolute Cracker Jack analysis as it relates to gas station attendants. I think you'll be interested in my findings, maybe even surprised. Welcome to Hurley in the Morning. You are on the air.
7: Good morning, Harry. It's a beautiful day in Northfield.
6: Fantastic. How goes it?
7: Hey, good. I got those SREC ones still with my system.
6: Your boy right here does too.
7: Oh, it's beautiful. It washes out the loan because I own mine.
6: It is a beautiful thing. And I knew it would go away. And I think one day it's going to go away completely. It's way less attractive than it used to be.
7: Yes, yes. And by the way, Tilton and Hankton CVS there, they're open 24/7.
6: I said that.
7: I get my script.
6: Oh. The pharmacy is open 24/7. Well, they do close for lunch, which was a shocker to learn. But I understand you got to eat. I didn't know the pharmacy was open 24/7. I knew that the store was open 24/7. So that's good to know. Why do I think one of them is not open 24/7? Because I thought for sure, I remember somebody telling me that they went to get their prescription, but the pharmacy was closed and not during that half hour that they closed during the day. I forget if it's either 12:30 to 1 or something like that. But so that pharmacy is open basically 24/7.
7: Yes, the drive-through. Yeah. I go to the drive-through early in the morning and get my scripts.
6: Well, that's the only way I do it, too. I like the drive-through.
7: And there's no line.
6: At that time. Sometimes there's a big line.
7: Oh, yeah. I don't like to waste my time in the middle of the day.
6: No.
7: Yeah. No, but anyway, have a good day, Har.
6: Good to hear you.
7: It's going to be an easy one.
6: Thank you.
7: All right?
6: Yep.
7: See you, buddy.
6: You got it, my friend. See you, Keith. 32 minutes past the hour when we come back. My Cracker Jack analysis. You can jump in at 609-407-1450. John Zarek at 8. Joe Gruters, chairman of the Republican National Committee. I'll tell you, I'm really looking forward to that because, I mean, let's face it. You know, he's at literally President Trump, obviously, the president that's in power is the number one Republican or number one Democrat, depending if it's a Democrat president. But other than President Trump, this is the top Republican, if you will, in terms of the apparatchik, in terms of

0: what's going to be the focus in terms of, you know, everything involving Decision 2026. So we're going to unpack a lot when we come back. My Cracker Jack analysis will have to wait because you will be next when we come back. Hang in there. It is the Hurley in the Morning program.
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1: Fox News, I'm Carmen Roberts. The Kennedy Center Board votes again to add President Trump's name to the building's facade and close it for renovations.
2: Both decisions test a federal judge's ruling 2 months ago that ordered President Trump's name removed from the building and also blocked plans for the closure. It is likely today's decisions will renew those legal challenges.
1: Fox's Jared Halperin at the White House. More than 35,000 customers are still without power in Ohio after storms swept through the area on Tuesday. Governor Mike DeWine says the state's doing what it can to get the lights back on.
3: Been in contact with the utility companies who tell us that they're getting these numbers down. But if you're one of the people who still doesn't have electricity, that doesn't give you much consolation.
1: Many areas also dealing with severe flooding. 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
4: A judge tomorrow will determine whether or not an Atlantic City man will be held in jail after his arrest last month on charges in connection with the February death of his one-year-old daughter. An earlier hearing was postponed when the attorney for 29-year-old Imam Brown Dillahay asked for more time for the defense to investigate the case. He's been charged with manslaughter after the medical examiner determined the child died of blunt force injuries. Police were called to an Atlantic City apartment for an unresponsive child. The Cape May County Board of Commissioners has endorsed plans to build complete interchange at Garden State Parkway exits 6, 13, 17, and 20. County officials say full access at the exits would improve traffic flow, emergency response, and evacuation routes while supporting the region's tourism economy. And the Thunder Over the Waves Air Show returns to the Wildwood September 12th and 13th, featuring the U.S. Air Force F-22 Raptor demo team and civilian aerobatic performers. A practice day is scheduled for September 11th with free public viewing from the beaches and boardwalk. Last year's inaugural show drew more than 133,000 visitors and generated about $33 million in economic impact. 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

0: reaching a high of 88. Tomorrow night, skies will be mostly cloudy with a low of 65. Moving on to Saturday, anticipate partly sunny conditions with a few showers in the afternoon and a high of 86. By Sunday, skies will be mostly cloudy with a high of 83. I'm AccuWeather meteorologist Jason Caterina on WPG Talk Radio 95.5.
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1: Thank you. Welcome back. 37 minutes past the hour. It's Hurley in the Morning, WPG Talk Radio 95.5. If you have a friend that does not know about the program, I'd appreciate if you tell them about us. Tell them they've been waiting 36 years to find us. 609-407-1450. What is it called when something is like the overnight sensation? 36 years in the making. Welcome to Hurley in the Morning. You are on the air.
2: Good morning, Harry. This is your nonagenarian.
1: Look what you almost did. I know. I love it.
2: I just want to comment on your latest rendition of the Star Spangled Banner. Absolutely beautiful.
1: Oh, thank you.
2: I love it.
1: So what I love about it is, I think you're aware of this because you were a very, very good listener. That is Noah and his cousin Christian on the 7 o'clock hour with our national anthem. That is Noah at 6 o'clock at the top of the hour when he was about 4 years old, maybe not even, with his Pledge of Allegiance. It brings me great joy that we do that every day.
2: That's beautiful, and I enjoy it myself very much. I also want to concur with you that I agree giving a little tip to the gas station attendant.
1: Yeah.
2: I think that's a great thing. Those kids deserve it.
1: I want to make that famous. I agree. They do. They work hard. And they're usually in bad conditions. Even if they have a little booth in there with a tiny little fan or something, they're if you think about it, they are out there all year in the burning hot, in the freezing cold, and then for a portion of the year only is it pleasant and, you know, room temperature-ish. Other than that, they're always out there in extremes.
2: Yes. And I think it behooves everyone to give them at least a buck.
1: There you go. I agree.
2: Thank you, Harry.
1: Nice talking to you. Good talking to you. Have a great day. Yes, the gentlelady almost said and then caught herself because she is no longer an octogenarian. She is now, we all need to be that sharp and totally with it at 90. Amazing. Truly amazing. I love it. All right. So here's the deal about tipping your gas station attendant. I'll get Jersey centric in a moment. In most of the United States, people do not routinely tip a gas station attendant just for pumping gas. Even in states where attendants pump for you, such as New Jersey, where full service is standard. Yeah, not only standard, it's required. We cannot pump our own gas. If the attendant provides extra help, such as checking your tire pressure, cleaning your windshield, and I don't know why they don't do that anymore. I'm telling you, if I was a gas station attendant, I'd be doing every windshield of every car. You're already there, and it's a moneymaker. You're going to get tipped. If you clean the windshield, somebody who wasn't going to tip you just for pumping the gas will tip you. Now, someone that's not going to tip you under any circumstances, I mean, you could deliver their child, you know, and you're not getting a tip. But most people, though, will tip for something like that. So here's what AI says is the like they're saying, if the attendant gives you extra help checking your tire pressure, which I would do that with every person. And my gas station has the air machine, so you could tell somebody, hey, you're down, and you don't. If you don't keep the air inflation properly, when Charlie Kane and I did the show for all those decades together, we always talked about that because you wind up, you'll crack the sidewalls if they're underinflated. And remember, you're going to pick up air in the real hot weather and you're going to lose air in the cold. So it's something to really keep on top of because tires are very expensive, as you know, and this would be a way to get more miles.

0: out of the tire. So if your gas station attendant cleaned the windshield and then told you, hey, back right is down 2 pounds, the other ones are all good, I think that would be a great thing for the attendant to do. They talk about also fixing a flat tire, stuff like that. I don't see gas station attendants doing that very often. I mean, I'm sure some of them could, but that's what it said. So it says routine fill-up, no tip expected. I think we should change that. Extra service, $2 to $5 is a common tip. Exceptional help or difficult conditions, heavy rain, extreme heat or cold, significant assistance, $5 to $10 or more, depending on the effort. Was it Don that told me this? Don Hurley, I think, got extraordinary service and he tipped $20. If you're in New Jersey, and many of you are, where attendants are required to pump your gas, most customers don't tip for standard service. That said, many people do tip occasionally, especially around the holidays or when an attendant is consistently friendly and helpful. Even a couple of dollars is generally appreciated, but not expected. And I will tell you, every time I tip my gas station attendant, they are so grateful and always say thank you very much. It's very simple. You give them your credit card. That's what everybody's doing. And the tip right with it. And you hand them both. And you know what you're going to get? You're going to get fast service. You're going to get pleasant service. So this ends by, if you're wondering whether you should tip, it's optional for normal service, but $2 to $5 is a generous and appropriate amount if you want to recognize good service. So there you have it. That's the expectation. But yet we see, like, at just like a takeout thing, they flip the thing over and it has 10, 15, 20%. I mean, think about that. So that's changed a lot right there. That was something really that people didn't tip. If you have your food delivered, tipping is, if you don't tip, that's to me, that's an abomination. And I'm going to tell you something. If you get a reputation for being a good tipper, you get better service than otherwise would occur. Just fact of the matter. Through a lot of experience, I can tell you, you get faster service, you get better service. It just always works out. Margie and I had a very nice meal at a local establishment not long ago, and I did my thing where every once in a while I tip what the cost of the meal was. And this individual sought me. We had already started to leave to personally thank me. And you think about, you know, they're working basically for tips, earning a very, very, you know, light wage. Tipping's important. I think it is. Back in a moment. Don't go away. It is the Hurley in the Morning program.
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0: 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Shore says the swirls happen when you ruminate about your fears and make the situation worse than it actually is. 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

0: A top executive coach says American workers need to address their fears that AI will replace them. Neil Shore says employees need to look beyond their fears and look at how they can up their own participation at work to stand out from the crowd.
1: That is a differentiator. And for as simple as it sounds, most people duck and hide, and I teach people to raise their hand and contribute.
0: A recent Reuters Ipsos poll reveals that 53% of Americans fear artificial intelligence could cost them their job, and Neil believes those fears could lead to workers starting to swirl. Shore says the swirls happen when you ruminate about your fears and make the situation worse than it actually is. Shore says workers will always bring uniquely human contributions to the table. And OpenAI is rolling out a new cyber defense system called Daybreak. It's similar to the Mythos system from Anthropic. Both are designed to use cutting-edge AI technology to help companies blunt cyber attacks, but both are also part of an AI arms race that has many people concerned. Tech Report, I'm Mark Mayfield.

0: swimming. They love the swimming pool. Now, here's the problem. Box turtles, they are land turtles. They're not aquatic. Go tell that to our three turtles. So they can swim for a while. But there comes a point in time where they can't keep their head above the water and they get exhausted. So what we're going to have to do, and I discussed this with Margie, I'm going to figure it out this weekend. We're going to have to get like a rescue system because, I mean, what if we go away or something? I mean, we've been rescuing them every day. And I checked what you should do, and it's exactly what I've been doing. I lift the turtle out gently. I place it in a shaded area near where he was and away from the edge of the pool. And you're supposed to also rinse off because the chlorine can sting their eyes and stuff like that. So I've been recommended that I should install a pool escape ramp or floating critter escape device so the animals have a way out. And that's what I'm going to do. So Margie checks it each morning because, after all, I am Hurley in the morning. And then I check when I get home. And then I've now made it part of my routine. I check it a few times during the day as well. And right before, you know, we shut things down for the day. It was kind of funny. I asked a very specific question, but then the social media at ChatGPT, my unpaid artificial intelligence assistant, said, "Can I ask, are these wild box turtles? And is your pool covered at night or is it open?" So I answered. I said, yes, they are wild box turtles and our pool is not covered overnight. And ChatGPT said, "Well, that makes sense. Wild box turtles are often most active around dawn, dusk, or overnight. So an uncovered pool can become an accidental trap as they wander through your yard. But I don't think so. I think that we have these human box turtles and they want to be in the pool. It's not, I don't think they're falling in at night by, oh my God, it's dark out, and they fall in. No. This is like these two nice people come and get us every time. And it started with the heat wave. So they know that water is about 86 degrees, which when it's 100 and something, that is a beautiful thing. Time for one more call, 609-407-1450. Welcome to Hurley in the Morning. You are on the air.
1: Good morning, Harry.
0: Yes.
1: Real quick, little things that I've, from time to time, I say, oh, I've got to call Harry and tell him. And I never get to it, but your show is great. If I didn't have Harry in the morning, like, I don't know what my whole schedule would be off. The other day you mentioned your turtles. I spoke with my sister who lives in New Hampshire, and she says, right on Amazon, they've got all kinds of, all different sizes and shapes and different types of pool savers. She does it for frogs that get in her pool. But if you go on Amazon, she said you'll find a whole slew of them that you can look
0: well,
1: at.
0: Well, I want to thank you for your call. I did just that. And they're mostly for frogs. These are big. And that ramp is like easy for a frog. I don't think it would be as easy for the big, slower, bulkier box turtle. So I've got to figure those are mostly exactly what you just said for frogs, which also, although this season we don't seem to have many frogs, but in the past, many times. That I'll tell you, I don't know if you've ever seen that. A frog swimming in a pool is a funny thing to watch. You watch the
1: I,

0: legs. Perfect form, and they can fly. Tough to get sometimes when they don't want to be gotten. But we're going to get a ramp, and the turtles will be saved.
1: Yeah. Let me just add, well, I guess before we run out of time, I've always loved the Noah's Pledge in the morning, and I get aggravated with myself if I don't turn it on right in time, and I'm a couple minutes late, but I love the pledge and the national anthem. I hope these things stay for good.
0: Well, as long as I have a show, they will stay, and they become more precious over the years. I mean, having 4-year-old or thereabouts, might even be a little younger, Noah, and 18-year-old Noah is just an absolute joy for me. And I'll tell you one other thing, and I mean this. If you ever miss the pledge, I have in my phone, I have it. You can call anytime you want, and I will play it for you.
1: Oh.
0: Okay?
1: Very good.
0: How's that?
1: Good to know.
0: Yes.
1: Very good.
0: Put that in your side pocket and pull that card out anytime you want to play it.
1: Very good. Thank you. Let me just say one other thing. I called because I had the number written down on the paper, and I had some questions. I called Mike Assad. Anybody who has questions, he spent time with me like he had nothing else in the world to do. He made me understand things that I didn't think I could ever comprehend. I could go on and on, but it's well worth the call if you have any sort of these types of financial questions.
0: I think I know you, and I think you did, but I'm just curious, did you happen to mention to Mike that you learned about him through me?
1: Absolutely.
0: Thank you for that. Thank you.
1: Yes, and I don't know, a year or so ago, I called Ambien, and, naturally I mentioned that. In fact, I think I called the dedicated Hurley line at that time.
0: There you go. Thank you.
1: All right. Thank you so much for your show and all the stuff you do, and good luck with these turtles.
0: Oh, yeah. They're going to be fine. We're going to take good care of them.
1: Very good.
0: See you now.
1: Good. Thanks for
0: thank
1: that.
0: You.
1: Bye-bye.
0: Thank you for everything that you said during this call. It means so much to me. Also, while I have just a few seconds before the music, which is going to kick in, like I said, the music is going to kick in. Ladies and gentlemen, Jay Hurley, the eldest of the three Hurley brothers. Two sisters that are older than the boys. Jay Hurley, 69 today. How did this happen? What is going on? So we've got one that's 7 years older than us. We have another that is 6 years older than us. Jay is three. When I say us, I mean Don and I, the twins. Jay is 3 years older than Harry and Don, the Hurley twins. And that's the scorecard. Jay's birthday, July 23rd. Happy birthday, Jay.

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1: An accused murderer expected in court. I'm Lisa Lacera, Fox News. Luigi Mangione, the man accused of gunning down UnitedHealthcare CEO Brian Thompson on a Manhattan street in December 2024, expected to plead guilty in the federal case against him.
2: A senior Justice Department source tells Fox News there is no plea deal and the DOJ is seeking the maximum penalty of life in prison without parole. In other words, Mangione is expected to plead guilty without anything promised in return. The question is why. So if Mangione pleads guilty to federal crimes, a legal fight could then play out over the fate of the New York State case. The Manhattan DA's office would have to successfully argue that the federal stalking charges are different enough from the state second-degree murder charges to move forward.
1: Fox's Brian Yenis at Manhattan Federal Court. A federal prosecutor says tests on a white crystal-like substance found inside the van of a man shot to death by ICE officers in Houston last month showed it was not methamphetamine. An attorney for Lorenzo Salgado Araujo's family has said the substance was a homemade electrolyte mixture the construction worker used to stay hydrated. War Secretary Pete Hegseth says the U.S. military is maintaining the blockade of the Strait of Hormuz and can do so indefinitely.
3: The U.S. naval blockade is in full effect. It is designed, of course, to prevent Iranian or Iranian-linked vessels from transiting the strait. And as a result of that blockade, President Trump says, quote, the USA has total control over the Strait of Hormuz. I think we will keep it.
1: Fox's Jonathan Hunt in Tel Aviv. Tehran, meanwhile, says the strait won't reopen until its demands are met. The case against Nevada Republicans who were accused of submitting a bogus certificate that falsely declared Donald Trump the winner of the state's 2020 presidential election has been dismissed. 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
1: Police looking for answers after a high school athlete is shot to death.
6: The search for suspects continues after the killing of an Akron, Ohio high school starting quarterback. J.R. Bell was a passenger in a vehicle which had come to a stop when two suspects opened fire Sunday. The 19-year-old senior was found shot in the head, pronounced dead at the scene. North High School head coach DeMonte Powell calling for justice, urging people with information.
7: Come forward and say something. You know, this child didn't deserve that. This is a kid who never got a chance to really experience life.
6: Police are looking for two men wearing dark clothing at the time of the shooting. His adoptive mother calling losing Bell, who had previously been a foster child, an awful tragedy we will never recover from. Lillian Wu, Fox News.
1: The NTSB says broken engine parts shattered a window on a Ryan airplane shortly after takeoff in Greece last month, causing a man's head to be sucked into the hole in the fuselage before his fellow passengers pulled him to safety. The incident happened July 10th, shortly after the plane took off. The NTSB says it found bird remains in the engine, suggesting the plane may have hit birds as it was taking off. An attorney representing Washington Commanders quarterback Jaden Daniels has informed LSU it can no longer use his name, image, and likeness.
8: The former Heisman Trophy winner furious with the school after they allowed another player to wear his number 5 jersey. Daniels and his attorney issued a cease and desist to the school, claiming his body of work with LSU should result in his jersey being retired. DJ Pickett is expected to wear the number 5 jersey during the upcoming season. Head coach Lane Kiffin recently told reporters that Pickett was promised the number when signing with LSU. In addition, Daniels is reportedly upset he didn't get the same treatment that Joe Burrow got

0: when the school retired his number 9.
1: Fox's Jay Berman. I'm Lee Silicera. This is Fox News.
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G Talk Radio 95.5 AccuWeather forecast for South Jersey. Tonight, expect partly cloudy skies with a low of 68. Tomorrow will bring less humidity with clouds giving way to some sunshine, reaching a high of 88. Tomorrow night, skies will be mostly cloudy with a low of 65. Moving on to Saturday, anticipate partly sunny conditions with a few showers in the afternoon and a high of 86. By Sunday, skies will be mostly cloudy with a high of 83. I'm AccuWeather meteorologist Jason Caterina on WPG Talk Radio 95.5.

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1: Oh, you're damn right it is. Coming through your radio speakers, your smartphone, your Bluetooth, your Alexa. Basically, every one of those devices where people are pushing socialism, the devices were made by a capitalist. We're going to discuss it in great length today on a very busy episode of Fox Across America. Jim Jordan's coming by, superstar congressman from the great state of Ohio. Diamond Dave Landau, comedy's sexiest man, is going to be here as well. I got my white members only jacket on. And I got to be honest, in the year 2026, I'm pretty much the only member, okay, but I am fired up for some new recruits. So 888-788-9910 if you want to be a part of the show. We have the same stupid rule every day, but it's a good way to live, okay? If you're new to politics, if you're somebody who cares about the country, I say this all the time. We do not need more Republicans. I'm a Republican. I don't think we need more Republicans, okay? I don't think we need more Democrats. Good God, no. They'd cancel Thanksgiving at this point. Okay, what we need are less. That's what we need. Just a couple less, and this country would have a shot. So you're all welcome. Happy Thursday. I am in phenomenal spirits. Doing a little radio. And then, of course, if you're watching the Failavision over on the TV side, I will be on tonight with the great Laura Ingraham, who is so excited to have me on.
2: What a fraud.
1: All right. Well, I thought it sounded exciting. But regardless, I am here with you for the next 3 hours. And as we get underway today, I would be remiss if I just did not start the tippy top of the show by wishing my brother Mike, Uncle Mikey, a happy birthday. Listening. My brother Mike just bought a house down in Tennessee, so odds are he is day drunk outside a Cracker Barrel right now, if I had to be honest.
3: Fat, drunk, and stupid is no way to go through life, son.
1: But Uncle Mikey, the funniest guy I knew growing up, he's now a retired NYPD cop, and he is boozing it up down in Tennessee. And he's obviously a fan favorite in our family and probably families he's never even met, because there are so many legendary stories about Uncle Mikey. So if you see Uncle Mikey in the pokey later, wish him a happy birthday. Would you wish him a happy birthday? Other person making headlines in my personal life and yours is Caroline Leavitt. Caroline Leavitt announced yesterday that she was ending her epic run as the White House press secretary to go home and spend time with her newborn kid. She has two kids all in, and she is putting family over career. Yeah, very cool, very admirable to the young women out there in the audience listening. You know, not the ones with the order of protection against Mikey, the ones that are just listening to hear what I have to say. It is very rare that in this day and age where modern feminism is all about your career, you know, go focus on your career. That's where the real happiness is. Making sure you have a big, crazy career, be a girl boss. That's going to be more fulfilling than anything. And I'm not saying there aren't happy, you know, trails out there to people who do prioritize their career first and choose not to start a family. I think, of course, you can go have a phenomenal life. But the point is, modern feminism does not salute women like Caroline Leavitt, who got as high as you can possibly go in a career. White House press secretary. There's nothing left to do. You could be vice president, you could be president, great. But in the annals of careers, we've only had, I don't know, we're up to our 47th president. Okay, but Donald Trump was president twice. Grover Cleveland was president twice. So technically speaking, that puts us down at 45 presidents.

0: residents in total. Some people would say 44 because nobody in their right mind believes Joe Biden was running this country.
1: I agree with that.
0: Okay, nobody, nobody. Joe Biden elected to the office in 2020.
2: I don't remember that ever happening.
0: But it did. It did happen, but nobody believes he was in charge. But the point is, Caroline Leavitt, who did something so selfless in that she is putting her family and her young kids ahead of her career, is why she will have an even bigger career than she does now. In the long run, using your family as your compass is actually a gravitational pull towards a lot of selfless acts that add up to something incredible for you. And I don't think anyone in the media knows how to handle this other than to try to turn it into some type of negative about Trump, because they've been calibrated their whole lives by the feminist movement to tell them the family doesn't matter.
3: The media is a bunch of losers.
0: Oh, are they ever? Think about the moment you're in. Caroline Leavitt is the youngest female press secretary to ever hold the job. And not only does she hold the job, but she does it as the visiting team every single time she steps up to that podium. Okay, this is the only administration in history, the Trump administration. So whether you're talking about the first round of press secretaries, Kayleigh McEnany, Sarah Huckabee Sanders, and all 3 foot seven of, what's his name? Spicer, Shawnee Spicer. Nice guy, I met him, he's a nice guy. But the point is, every one of those press secretaries went up to the podium in their home, the White House, as the away team, because the media was attacking them with every single question.
4: Journalism in this country is dead and buried.
0: Listen, I was at a White House press briefing because of Caroline on the day that I got to meet the president in the Oval Office. And when you sit there and you watch those conversations, I was at a spray where the president has the press in the Oval Office. So I attended a Q&A in the Oval Office where the president was taking live ammo from the press. The dripping hostility coming off of their faces, because the questions are like, President Trump, you're literally Hitler. So when you say like you're going to make a P, and you're like, wait, what the hell did she just say? And it was really funny because Trump was talking to me afterwards about the war. And he goes, you believe these people say I'm losing the war? And I go, I know, sir. I said, if you're really losing, someone should wake up the Ayatollah, tell him the good news. And he's like, oh, that's good. And we had a big laugh about it. But he was really marveling at just how disingenuous and just how bitter the press is towards a Republican administration. And Caroline Leavitt had to deal with that every single day, half of which she was pregnant for, and she still absolutely positively crushed it. So there's nothing to do but tip your hat to her. So there you go. But again, are any of the feminists in the world saluting Caroline Leavitt today?
1: The answer would be no.
0: No. The feminists are not cheering for a woman who did the most empowering thing in the world, which is ascend to the highest heights of a career and still choose to go out on top and go home and play with her kids and be a mom. I mean, truly incredible stuff that this modern world of self-absorption isn't quite ready for. Because we're not living in an America where people keep up with the Kardashians anymore. We are the Kardashians. Do you remember the running joke in like 2003 when the Kardashians were a big hit, reality TV was new? And they're like, yeah, we don't need to know what the Kardashians are having for lunch. God, they report the most stupid stuff. Then social media came along and we were like, hey, take a look at my dinner. You know, it's my dog's birthday, by the way. And guys, let me be honest with you. Nobody cares it's your dog's birthday. You want to know why? Because I'll tell you who doesn't know it's your dog's birthday. Your dog. No idea it's his birthday. It doesn't matter. Okay, so yeah, you can humiliate him in a party hat to get some likes on social media, but none of this is necessary. And we're living in an age of such maximum strength self-absorption that seeing somebody like Caroline do something as selfless as she did, most people really don't know how to process it. I mean, think of what the feminist movement is doing right now. They are not cheering on Caroline Leavitt, who did the most empowering thing a woman can do. No, they're cheering on men who want to play in women's sports.
5: What the hell is the world coming to?
0: The WNBA announced last night that they had convened a meeting to determine what a woman is. The meeting ended, and the statement they released was that we're going to have ongoing talks over the coming months so we can arrive at some type of a conclusion.
6: Are you stupid or something?

0: Nothing.
1: The WNBA, Women's National Basketball Association, does not know what a woman is. And to be clear, of course they know what a woman is. But their ideology prevents them from saying so. Because we are so dug in political animosity, that it's no longer about a factual debate. It's just all about opposing the other side. Look at the Fauci stuff. Fauci's diary revealed that he was telling pregnant women to get vaccinated and he knew it would lead to miscarriages or could lead to miscarriages. To be clear, he knew it could lead to miscarriages.
2: He should be behind bars.
1: Okay, he told us COVID definitively started when someone ate a bat, even though he was flat out journaling from January 2020 onward. That all the research pointed toward it coming from the lab.
2: He should be behind bars.
1: But again, people on the left did not watch Fauci plead the fifth 111 times and think he was a garbage human being who literally should be behind bars or at least live the rest of his life in exile shame. They were like, oh, look at these Republicans. What a bunch of losers. Why are they talking about Fauci? That was 2020. I can't believe they're talking about Fauci. Instead of getting into the substance of what it was, they do this condescending act of dismission to just make you change the subject. Okay, but the reality is, because we live in two completely different worlds, and it's more important to oppose the Republican Party than it is to have an actual good faith engagement on this issue that divides us, the WNBA is trying to let men play in their own women's league. I mean, come on, man.
3: This is absolutely gross.
1: And it's not because they don't know what a woman is. Of course they know what a woman is. It's someone who can't pick out a movie. I'm kidding. What are we talking about? Jenny, where you going? I love you, babe. But the point is they're so dug in and entrenched that they can't actually live in a real moment of truth. Because if truth were within their grasp, the world would be giving Caroline Leavitt a standing ovation right now. Because she's literally trying to do that thing we all talk about, which is like, oh, remember the 50s and you started a family and your mom was home with the kids and dad worked. And I understand, you know, different people have different financial circumstances. I didn't raise my kid in a house where mom could stay home and dad could work. I didn't have one of those. And I don't know if a lot of you did. Okay, but there was a time when that was a thing. There was a time where having a happy family was the highest point of pride one could take part in. Okay, modern feminism is dedicated to destroying that ideal because a happy family means a mom and a dad. Dun, dun, dun. We can't have that around. That's the patriarchy. We're not going to support the patriarchy. Now, anyway, we've got to go, okay? Because we can't have men being so important in the family. And we're going to run now because we want men to play in our women's basketball league. The point I'm trying to make is Caroline Leavitt is an inspiration to any fair-minded, good-hearted woman who understands the highest form of empowerment comes from putting your family first. If that wasn't the case, she would still be your White House press secretary as we speak.
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0: 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I've been surfing here since I was a kid. 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Watching him and taking in the blue waves, the sea breeze, the blurry horizon.
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8: 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Some people won't give you the real talk on drugs, but it's time we know the facts.

0: Rockford, Illinois. That's a big damn deal just the same. And tomorrow, I will remind you incessantly that we just added two more hot ones in February. Good God, going down to Lexington, Kentucky, February 20th, and then Boise, Idaho, February 27th. 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Someone who has attended one of my comedy shows, Caroline Levitt, the outgoing White House press secretary, she came with her parents and her superstar husband, who's a really cool dude. You know what a cool dude is? Like, you just, the minute you meet them, you actually are very just at home. You might laugh, you might, you know, just converse, you know, on a factual basis. You know, I don't know what the thing is, but cool people have a way of putting you at ease on site. He's just one of those people. That being said, because she came to one of my comedy shows, I'm going to bring you to one of hers. This is Caroline Levitt, a montage Josh put together of her dealing with the press. And before I play it for you, I want to understand why I'm actually playing this for you, is I really want to highlight just how hostile this job is for a Republican press secretary. You know, I know a lot of people locally listen to me on WOR here in New York. Every Thursday, I go on with Mark Simone. And Mr. New York, Mark Simone, was asking me about her today, this morning when I was on his show. And I was talking about how you're always the visiting team. Even though it's the White House, you're the people who work there. You're the people who live there. You're somehow the away team because the media shows up to crush you with every single line of questioning.
1: That's why I don't read the newspaper, because it's garbage. And the editor that let it come out is garbage.
0: And here is Caroline Levitt in a lot of ways echoing the sentiment of that Oklahoma State coach in that drop right there, clip 9.
2: Because you're a left-wing hack. You're not a reporter. You're posing in this room as a journalist. The executive branch. Who's the head of the executive branch? The president of the United States. He has the right to fire people within the executive branch. It's a pretty simple answer.
3: With all due respect, only a reporter from the New York Times would ask a question like that.
2: Of course the president supports peaceful protests. What a stupid question. Raquel.
4: I've now been asked and answered this question 3 times by the both of you, and I've given you my answer. The president feels the same today as he did yesterday.
2: Okay. And on my, sorry, on my follow-up on what you had just said.
4: Go ahead, Philip.
2: I'm not taking your follow-up.
5: I have a follow-up
2: on something you just said, though, Caroline. That's Caitlin.
4: Regarding not taking your follow-up.
2: People are not aligned with the president's vision and the secretary's vision to make our country healthy again, then we will gladly show them the door. My advice to that unnamed low-level French politician would be to remind them that it's only because of the United States of America that the French are not speaking German right now. So they should be very grateful to our great country.
0: I think about this, the French speaking German may very well make a cameo on Fox News Saturday night this weekend. But a shout out to Caroline Levitt and whoever comes next. I know there's a lot of rampant speculation. The one thing all of them have in common is they're about to be treated horribly by the press. Horribly. And that is so much of the driving force in, you know, the vitriol we experience in everyday politics now. Is this used to be like a civil society where we kind of understood that we might have disagreed on political issues, but we didn't garner support for our side by telling you the other side was Hitler, by telling you the other side was colluding with Vladimir Putin.
6: It was made up by these sick people.
0: I mean, that's been the biggest change in politics in the time that I've covered them and been a part of them as a human being, is we're actually fighting over the same issues now we were fighting over 20 years ago. We're just fighting about them differently because the Democrats no longer run on, here's a way to fix your problems. They run on some type of class warfare and emotional blackmail. The emotional blackmail is like, hey, let 5-year-olds get gender reassignment surgery or they're going to kill themselves. You don't want to be responsible for that suicide, do you? And you're like, whoa, this is aggressive. And when it comes to the economic issues, there's no plan. It's just like, tax the rich. They're bad. You don't have as much money as them. Yeah, you also probably didn't work as hard as them. You didn't innovate as much as they did. You know, and that's the reality, is everybody pushing socialism right now is doing shows so in front of a microphone, a camera, a smartphone, a Twitter app, something that was invented by a capitalist. Okay, and that's the be-all, end-all of all of it in a civil, objective society.
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0: Weather forecast for South Jersey. Tonight, expect partly cloudy skies with a low of 68. Tomorrow will bring less humidity with clouds giving way to some sunshine, reaching a high of 88. Tomorrow night, skies will be mostly cloudy with a low of 65. Moving on to Saturday, anticipate partly sunny conditions with a few showers in the afternoon and a high of 86. By Sunday, skies will be mostly cloudy with a high of 83. I'm AccuWeather meteorologist Jason Caterina on WPG Talk Radio 95.5.
1: Fox News, I'm Ted Linder. Energy Secretary Chris Wright claims in a post on X that 15 million barrels of oil are flowing through the Strait of Hormuz per day, but shipping data firm Kepler says just 84 vessels crossed the waterway last week, while J.P. Morgan says the real number is closer to 4 million barrels per day. On Fox, Secretary Wright insists the reports he receives are accurate.
2: Every day I get a report of transits in the north and the south and the exact product count and details of what goes through in the south.
1: President Trump claims the Strait of Hormuz is open while Iran says it's closed. Tropical storm Lala forecast to become a hurricane as it approaches the Big Island of Hawaii on Saturday, bringing with it as much as 2 feet of rain, according to the National Hurricane Center. A hurricane watch in effect for the Big Island.
3: If it makes a landfall, it'll be only the seventh landfalling storm or hurricane in the Hawaiian Islands in about 75 years.
1: It's Fox Weather's Mike Seidel. 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

0: is Fox Across America, the main man, Jimmy Fallon. Got a lot going on over here, including more comedy dates. My comedy pimp, William, texting me as we speak. We've got a lot going on. That's all I'm going to say. We've got a lot going on. We just hired a new booker on Fox News Saturday night. That's a big damn deal. Going to give her all kinds of hell in the monologue this weekend. You have to. That's the way this thing works. Listen, if you're listening to this show, we, you know, take the issues seriously. We do not take ourselves seriously. We're trying to make politics digestible so we can have these conversations, but it doesn't like turn into like we're unfriending each other like a bunch of fat, spoiled, you know, 10-year-olds at a birthday party. Mom, he doesn't vote the way I do. Get him out of here. Like, it's just gross to me. You know, most of America, especially this mid-generation we're dealing with right now, they're just like a bunch of privileged idiots because the quality of life in this country has actually never been higher than it is right now. It's never been higher, okay? In terms of your access to advances in technology, everybody who wants one has a smartphone. Literally everybody who wants one, some people have more than one. Okay, the tolerance factor in society, you're living in the best moments so far to be gay, black, immigrant, trans, Muslim, Latino, Asian, whatever the case may be. This is the best time so far in the first 250 years of America. It is to be you. Okay, you have more rights if you are a woman. You have equal rights if you are a minority. Okay, men pretending to be women now have just as many rights as the women do right now. I mean,
1: that's not right.
0: Yeah, almost. Yes, yeah. Some people have too many rights. You should not have the right as a biological man to walk into the ladies' room.
2: That's true. That is true.
0: Fox News Saturday night this weekend. Paula Scanlon's going to be on. You've heard her on the show before. Paula is the female swimmer at Penn who was in the locker room, the women's locker room, with Leah Thomas, a biological woman, competed her whole life in swimming, got a scholarship at the University of Pennsylvania, only to walk into the girls' locker room and see a guy's dong hanging out. Yeah, really. And then she's told she's a bad person if she's not okay with that. She's an intolerant bigot. But where's the tolerance for her point of view? Where's the tolerance for those people? That's the point. Some people have more rights than others right now. They're called trans people.
3: He knows what he's talking about.
0: I don't want you to get mad at him. I recognize their right to exist. I want them to live long, fruitful lives. It is America, e pluribus unum, out of many, we are one. But everybody complaining to you about life in this country is a privileged idiot because you have more upward mobility here in this country than you do anywhere else in the world. You know what the biggest, you know, issue in our country has been for the last 50 years? Immigration. It

0: the one issue that's managed to stay top three in every single presidential election for 50 years. Why? Because people really, really want to come here.
1: Bingo.
0: Why do they want to come here? Because we have it good. And that's the running joke of America. All these privileged idiots on the left that think it's an oppressive white supremacist hellhole are also simultaneously fighting for the right for every minority to come here, whether they do it legally or not. And they never once stop to go, gee, why do all these minorities want to come here if we're such a white supremacist nation? And I'll tell you why.
2: Democrats are so full of crap.
0: So listen, man, this is a very lighthearted show. I love the media because they're a bunch of sociopaths. There's no self-awareness. I happen to get into this tent somehow. It's the greatest drinking story ever told. You've all heard it a billion times. I was a cab driver doing comedy. They booked me on Fox and I worked way too hard. And, you know, appearing on the show became writing a show became doing appearances on the radio to promote the show. Doing appearances on the radio to promote a show led to guest hosting radio shows. Guest hosting them led to hosting my own radio show. Doing TV appearances to promote that radio show led to me getting my own TV show. What an insane story. That started with a fat guy driving a cab with no money in the bank. Okay, now I'm a fat guy hosting a TV show. Okay, but the point is, you can do that in America. And because I am in the tent with these so-called beautiful people, I never purport to be one of them. Are you kidding me? With these cowboy shirts, I look like Clint Eastwood. I look like Clint's brother, Clint Eastwood, you know? But the point is, being in this media tent and knowing all of these people, I have met every time I play you a clip. If it's like, here's Joe Scarborough over at MSNBC. Joe Scarborough, everybody.
3: This guy's a serious ass.
0: Oh, God, I've been at parties at Metro Scarborough. And yes, you know when someone just has awful energy? You know those people who actually, it could be 21 degrees out, yet there's somehow humidity. The air is thicker around them because they just have this awful negativity. It's like a peripheral that follows them around. Joe Scarborough is totally one of those people. You know who else is one of those people? Lawrence O'Donnell. Lawrence O'Donnell, and I've said this before, every time you hear him talk on a TV set, he looks like he's trying to hold in a fart. Okay, I don't want to deal in that type of subject matter. Okay, this is a family program. We do try to keep it above board. But the point is, when you watch him talk with his clenched teeth and his performative stupidity, Lawrence O'Donnell last night, it was so funny. I was watching the Yankee game. The Yankees actually scored 10 runs, which is, you know, if you see something, say something. I probably should have called the cops. The Yankees never score more than two a game anymore. But the point is, I'm flipping channels last night. Lincoln has his buddies over, and we're watching the Yankee game. Between commercials, I'm flipping channels. I see Lawrence O'Donnell, and when I say performative stupidity, what I mean is, he likes to throw a lot of emotion behind something that he knows is garbage. Like, he knows it's garbage. To give you an example, everybody's heard the story by now of President Trump leaving Turkey on a different plane than Air Force One. They had him board Air Force One, and then he stepped into a catering van. You know, they have those elevated catering vans on the outside door of the plane that brings the food onto the plane. So he boarded Air Force One, stepped into that catering van. It then drove him over to a different plane that he flew away on. Okay, that's what happened with Trump in Turkey. And of course, the media is now, you forget about this. This is crowd. He used us as decoys. How dare he do that? Put us in harm's way. Okay. And I love this because they're really framing it as if Donald Trump was the guy who made that decision.
4: You can't handle the truth.
0: Okay, you can't handle multiple truths because number one, Donald Trump doesn't devise that plan and say, yes, let's do it. The Secret Service does. And as a guy who is present at one of the most recent Donald Trump assassination attempts, I'm happy to see the Secret Service doing their job. Okay, but it was not Trump's decision. It was the Secret Service division. Okay, but to take it a step further, the real truth that the journalist can't sit with is that Donald Trump's life is a lot more important than theirs happens to be. And it's not news to you, it's not news to me, but it is absolutely news to them. Okay, if you go to a ball game, say the president showing up to the Super Bowl, okay, the president has Secret Service. You know who doesn't? You.

0: you go to the Patriot games the other night. They had the Patriot games. Okay, and all those kids are competing in the Patriot games. The president has Secret Service. You know who doesn't? Everybody else. Unfortunately, if you or me get shot, it's not going to start World War III. If the president gets shot, whole different ball game, and you do not want to have a ticket to that ball game. Okay, but the reality is, to a lot of these journalists, they think they're more important than he is. And they've never made peace with the power dynamic between Donald Trump and them because they think they're better than him and every one of his supporters. But they don't look at the media and their job and their place in your life as an obligation to inform you. They want to enrage people who tune into MSNBC so they can be told what to hate about Donald Trump that day, so they don't have to look inward at the things they hate about themselves.
1: Ah, you have a good eye, my man.
0: Here is Lawrence O'Donnell trashing Trump as if he had anything to do with this decision. Clip three.
2: To Donald Trump, heroism is something defined by movies, not by real life. And so he thinks of heroism as nothing but movie tough guy heroism, a purely fake kind of invented heroism. That is why Donald Trump posts fake images of himself like this. No president has ever done more than Donald Trump to reveal himself to be a deeply cowardly man. And no president other than Donald Trump would ever dream of trying to create a courageous image of himself by turning himself into a fake movie character and publishing a deeply perverse photograph like that one that we just showed you.
0: Oh my God, that's so embarrassing. Can I give you the next part? But this is all attributable to the fact that Trump went from the one plane to the other. Do you understand they've done that with other presidents? Bill Clinton was smuggled onto a separate plane. Okay, hell, Bill Clinton was not only smuggled onto planes, he was sometimes smuggled out of the White House if Hillary came home when he was with an intern.
3: This is not okay.
0: But the point is, Lawrence O'Donnell is saying this in an effort to make Donald Trump look weak. But Donald Trump is not in charge of protecting Donald Trump. If he was, he wouldn't have been shot at four different times. If he was, I would have finished my show on the red carpet at the White House Correspondents' Dinner. But you understand, a guy like Lawrence O'Donnell, who gets all worked up about this, he's not actually there to give his audience a good faith analysis of the world. They want you to believe this is a scandal, that Donald Trump used the media as decoys and was fine with them taking off and getting shot at. Except there's only one small problem. They were still flying on the plane that's considered to be Air Force One, which means when that plane took off, with or without Donald Trump on it, and to be clear, members of his cabinet like J.D. Vance and Scott Bessent were on it. But when that plane took off, it was still guarded by the F-18s and the B-2 bombers that Air Force One is always guarded by. So they were not flying like a Spirit Airlines trip from Detroit to Atlanta with a connection to make and no security around them whatsoever. They were flying under the premise that this was big, bad, rough and tough Air Force One. But every member of the media is conveniently neglecting to factor that into their analysis. Why? Because if they make it sound like Trump just got off the plane and said, use these people as a victim, then maybe Trump looks bad in your eyes. But I'm being honest with you. If Trump really wanted to just let the media get blown up all willy-nilly, most people watching TV these days would probably cheer him on for the addition by subtraction.
4: You're listening to the host who's not afraid to go big.
5: He took showers with the other pros. They came out of there. They said, oh, my God, that's unbelievable.
4: It's Fox Across America with Jimmy Failla.

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0: girl, you know, there's this stereotype that all the cops are a bunch of fat guys who eat donuts all day. But I am here to tell you that this next guest is proof that fat cops eat things besides donuts. There's barbecue where he lives down in Tennessee now. The birthday boy, my brother Mike Fala, calling into the show. What's up, man?
1: Yo, yo, how you doing?
0: Happy birthday. I was actually told, because Lincoln and Jenny saw you more recently than I did, I was actually told you look good. Are you losing weight right now?
1: I'm doing my best every chance I get.
0: Good for you.
1: The barbecue and the donuts, though, they're not helping.
0: Yo, they do feed you in Tennessee. Like, there's so much good food in Tennessee.
1: Hey, listen, it's not like the hazing ritual we grew up in, but they're not. They mean business when they come to town, when you come to town.
0: Well, we're just laughing over here on our side because you actually, like, when you think about it, you're only on this show for, like, big events. Last time you were on the show, you were getting married.
1: That's right. I got Mrs. F here in the middle of a lake on a boat today.
0: Oh, stop it right now. That's what Lacey Peterson and Scott Peterson did on that birthday, and one of them didn't come back, so be careful.
1: We have witnesses. Our friends Dennis and Shane are here. We're on their boat in the middle of Tellico Lake, so there'd have to be some weird stories happening for that to go down. But Mrs. F is the best, though, so I wouldn't be here if it weren't for her.
0: Shout out to
1: you could say the same for Jenny.
0: Jenny's all right.
1: That's for sure.
0: Jenny's overrated. Ever since Jenny got the Trump compliment, now she thinks she's missed thing. The next time I see the president, I gotta tell him to rein it in a little bit. It's too much, Jenny. It's too much. I was in freaking Anaheim and the crowd was chanting for her to come on stage.
1: I love it.
0: Yeah, they're like big Jenny fans. I mean, but if they got to know her, I'm kidding.
1: Come on.
0: Stop it. We're talking to my brother Mike. It's his birthday. He's on a boat in Tennessee. This is real radio. The Tennessee people who happen to be, they're very hospitable down there. Tennessee people are really nice, so they're probably lapping you guys up. But let me ask you this. Are there people that aren't your friends? You know how I always talk about how people with my accent, when I go on the road, I'm in Boise, they always think I'm in the witness protection program?
1: Absolutely.
0: Do you have that in Tennessee? Like, they think you're a mobster in exile?
1: There have been plenty of times when people don't look at me like I have lobsters crawling out of my ears because of my accent. That is a real thing. That is a real thing.
0: Well, if they're liberal, they think the lobsters are crawling out because of climate change.
1: I haven't met many down here, which makes it even better.
0: Is that why your property value is so high? They're like, we don't have anybody. hanging out doing that. Now, one of my favorite things, because when people don't know this about you, my brother Mike, when he started as a city cop in New York City, he was working 12 to 8s. So he was in the police car every day because you were driving around with your sergeant or your partner or whatever. Mm-hmm. And 12 to 8, you started off as a cop listening to Rush Limbaugh from noon to 3.
1: All the time.
0: Then you had Hannity 3 to 6. Then you had Levin for the last 2 hours of your shift.
1: Oh, goodness. Yeah, now that's a real story. That's a real thing.
0: So there's so many conversations we have on this radio show that you were having in a police car like 12 years ago, 15 years ago. And it's amazing that nothing has changed. Like, whatever you were hearing Rush Limbaugh say about the media, it is absolutely true right now, is it not? Did you see the thing about Air Force One where they're mad because Trump switched planes?
1: Insane. They're finally coming to speed. The one thing that, like, nothing's changed except for the car that you're driving. You had a cab and you had the screen behind it. We had a squad car with the screen and we were probably having the same conversations with the people in the back.
0: Well, I was talking to them before you picked them up.
1: That's it.
0: It started out with me. They ended up with you, a lot of my people. So what does the birthday look like? A lot of boat work? You guys boating, drinking? What do we got here?
1: So far, well, we started out a good old-fashioned Waffle House breakfast.
0: How
1: can you not live in Tennessee and participate in that? Yeah. And it's supposed to be a new brewery opening up later. We're going to go check out. And right now, we were literally skipping rocks in the middle of a lake and having a couple of frosty beverages. Wow. Wishing you guys were here.
0: Yeah, well, it's coming soon enough. And you won't wish you were there once we are. Do you know, Jenny and I have never...

0: ever been invited to stay at anyone's house twice.
1: Okay.
0: Do you know that? I'm not kidding.
1: Well, listen, you guys are always invited. No matter how many times, how many dumb things we've all do.
0: So yeah, yeah.
1: You know that.
0: No,
1: but the radio show doesn't know all the stuff that we got into before you started with a microphone. So
0: they know enough.
1: Exactly.
0: Have fun on the lake. Say something nice to Mrs. Thaler, okay?
1: Thank you. Will do.
0: Uncle Mikey, there he goes. It's his birthday, everybody. There you go. That is amazing. I got to go tell Lincoln. I got to text him during the break that Uncle Mikey was on the show. Can you imagine? Does anything sound better than fleeing Mom Donnie's New York for a lake in Tennessee? Oh, my God. With some hospitable Southerners who just want to drink beer and feed you. And they like America. And they're never going to tell your kids they're playing hide and seek on stolen land. Like, good gosh, what a time to be Uncle Mikey. My goodness gracious. Meanwhile, I'm sitting over here in Midtown Manhattan and some time traveler has no pants on outside the building. Someone's yelling at me for working at Fox News. All stressful stuff, but we'll handle it. You got to play the teams on the schedule. One of which is Jim Jordan from the 4th Congressional District of Ohio. He is joining us in the very next hour. And the ongoing tributes to Uncle Mikey's birthday will continue like he's a North Korean president.
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9: Expected to plead guilty. I'm Lisa Lucera, Fox News. Luigi Mangione, the man accused of gunning down an insurance executive in Midtown Manhattan in 2024, will be in court tomorrow morning in Lower Manhattan.
10: Mangione is facing 2 federal interstate stalking charges resulting in Brian Thompson's death. He faces a maximum of life in prison. The trial is set to start in January.
9: Fox's Brian Yenes. Mangione has been charged in both state and federal court in New York and still faces the possibility of a trial in the state case. That trial is set to begin September 8th, but under New York law, a state prosecution could be barred if the federal case is resolved first, but it's not automatic. For the first time in 16 years, 3 people have been executed on the same day in the United States.
11: Oklahoma, Tennessee, and Alabama carrying out the death sentences. All 3 of the prisoners convicted of murder. Although unusual, the fact that they occurred on the same day, merely a coincidence. Last month, 2 people were executed on the same day in Florida, the first state in nearly a decade to put 2 people to death on the same day.
9: Fox's Gary Baumgartner. A jury of 6 men and 10 women have been selected to hear the case against an ex-gang leader accused of orchestrating the killing of Tupac Shakur nearly 30 years ago. The aircraft carrier USS George Washington

0: is making its way to the Middle East from Asia as reports have surfaced of supply and mental health issues on board the USS Lincoln, which has been stationed in the Gulf for a record 240 days.
1: Democrat Senator Richard Blumenthal raising concerns of supply shortages, water contamination, plumbing issues, and deteriorating mental health in a letter to Secretary Hegseth, asking, quote, whether the Navy can sustain the operational tempo now being demanded of its carrier force.
0: Fox's Jackie Heinrich at the White House. Secretary Hegseth says the claims are completely misrepresented. 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
0: The former Army private accused of setting a fire outside a federal building in Manhattan has appeared in court.
6: Andrew Arabaca entered a plea of not guilty to arson charges. He is accused of setting a fire outside the Jacob K. Javits Federal Building in Lower Manhattan in July. Prosecutors say Arabaca started planning his attack in January when he traveled to upstate New York and Pennsylvania to purchase a pellet gun, BB gun, and fireworks. They say he told investigators he had considered other locations in New York City before deciding on the employee entrance at 26 Federal Plaza. Surveillance video shows a man in a helmet lighting fireworks, pouring gasoline onto a stairwell and lighting it, then firing a BB gun before a security guard tackles him. In New York City, Tanya J. Powers, Fox News.
0: Arabaca is due in court again in December. A federal civil rights agency is dropping a subpoena enforcement action against Nike over its hiring and diversity practices.
7: 7 months after the Equal Employment Opportunity Commission asked a federal court to force Nike to comply with a subpoena seeking information about its diversity, equity, and inclusion policies, the agency's backing off. In a court filing, the EEOC said Nike has now provided the requested documents and information. EEOC Chair Andrea Lucas launched the investigation herself in 2024 as part of her broader scrutiny of corporate DEI policies, alleging Nike discriminated against white employees. Nike declined to comment on the dismissal, but had argued in court the subpoena amounted to a fishing expedition. Carmen Roberts, Fox News.
0: The UK has recorded its hottest day of the year, with temperatures hitting 100.6 degrees Fahrenheit in West London. Britain and France are experiencing their fifth heat wave of the year, and drought conditions are spreading. Authorities remain on high alert for wildfires. I'm Lisa Lacera. 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
9: Your WPG Talk Radio 95.5 AccuWeather forecast for South Jersey. Tonight, expect partly cloudy skies with a low temperature of 69. Tomorrow will be less humid with clouds breaking to reveal some sunshine and a high of 90. Tomorrow night will be mostly cloudy with a low of 66. Moving on to Saturday, there is a chance of a shower in spots during the morning. Otherwise, it will be partly sunny with a high reaching 86. Finally, Sunday will bring mostly cloudy conditions with a high of 83. I'm AccuWeather meteorologist Jason Katarina on WPG Talk Radio 95.5.

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1: Oh, hot damn, we are fired up in this hour of Fox Across America to have a grown-up talk with Jim Jordan, superstar congressman from the 4th Congressional District of Ohio. Do you know what I like the most about Jim Jordan, though? He's not a socialist. My goodness gracious. I don't know why we're having this conversation. I was like a D-plus student.
2: I love the poorly educated.
1: But even as a poorly educated, as President Trump said, D-plus student, I grew up and took enough history class to know that socialism starved a few hundred million people around the globe. Okay. Yet as I sit here talking to you right now, the hottest buzzword in politics is socialism. Okay. That is a real thing being pushed by the Democrat Party.
2: These people are crazy. I'm telling you, they're crazy.
1: 888-788-9910. That is the phone number. Whether you agree or disagree, does not matter. You're all welcome on the show. It's just a good old-fashioned talk show. You're not going to hurt my feelings. I've been in show business for about 25 years. I am completely dead on the inside. There is nothing you can say to me that'll ever be remotely harsh as the voices in my head. And I'm being upfront with you about that. But as we get underway in this hour, this is not about my mental illness, because there are other ones out there that, whew, I got to tell you, pal, lot of nutbags on the ballot. And what I think is so funny about, you know, let's talk about party leaders, Adam Schiff, Nancy Pelosi, somebody like Chuck Schumer. Whenever they get asked about these Democrats running for office who say America deserved 9/11, you know, Abdul al-Sayed comes to mind as an easy one, but there are so many more, like Zoran Mamdani, my mayor here in New York. You know, the people that want you to believe Israel is just as bad as Hamas. Okay. Israel responded to, sadly, the slaughter of 2,000 of their civilians. Okay. Hamas are a terror group. They don't value human life. And yes, Israel went in there and killed pretty much all of them. Okay. In retaliation for what happened to them. Think about the terror attack in Israel. 2,000 people got killed in a population of 8 million people. Think of our reaction to September 11th, our rightful reaction to September 11th. In a country of 330 million people, they killed 2,000 people. We killed a lot of them in return. Okay? But the point is, people in the modern Democratic Party want you to believe Israel's the bad guys. And they've elected all of these raging anti-Semites, people who say death to Israel. You know, we need to destroy America from within. No more Senate, no more presidency, no more police, no more prisons. These are real policies. I'm going to play you their clips. I'm not like ginning you up to get you scared or mad. But the point is, the Democrats justify that by going, well, we're a big tent party. We're a big tent party. Everybody's going to have all kinds of ideas. But if you've noticed, all of these death to America people are allowed in the party. It's a big tent party. But do you know who they're all trying to get rid of? John Fetterman.
3: Correctamundo.
1: John Fetterman, who is a Democrat, who believes in strengthening prisons, supporting law enforcement, and securing the border, and yes, supporting Israel at any and all costs, because they're our only ally in that region that shares our values. The highest level of human rights afforded to any citizenry in the world are the people who live in Israel or America. That is it. No higher. If you're a woman, if you are gay, if you are bisexual, if you are trans, no higher, okay, form of standing under the law in a society than you get in either Israel or America. John Fetterman is literally the only Democrat standing up for Israel. And he's being ostracized in his party. It's a big tent party, but not so big that John Fetterman fits, which means in truth, none of this has anything to do with values. None of it has anything to do with a big tent. It has everything to do with who can do the big fundraising.
4: Money, money, money, money, money, money, money.
1: Okay, Democrats are never going to admit that to you, but they're not tolerating the anti-Semites who chant death to America because they're just okay with coexistence. They're tolerating it because those people

0: people have the most fundraising.
1: It costs a lot of money to run for political office.
0: So when you hear Nancy Pelosi, here, I'll play it for you. I'll translate it into English. Clip 18.
2: So when you want to talk about differences that we have differences. It's a big tent. Mm. I've always said I'd rather not be in charge of a party that is lockstep this way. No, we have our diversity of opinion. We represent different districts in the country.
3: Nancy Pelosi is a total dingbat.
0: Okay, understand. Big tent. No, it's a big tent. I don't want to preside over a party where people all think the same. Do you know that in a Democratic Party, when she was the Speaker of the House, the reason they got unanimous support on everything they passed is because she controlled all of the fundraising, meaning if you defied her will, you did not get a dollar.
4: So y'all need to hide your kids, hide your wife, and hide your husband because they're raping everybody out here.
0: And just the way she controlled the party, it was not a Big Ten party when she ran it. She had 100% consensus on anything they wrote. Literally zero dissent in the Democratic Party under her rule. That was the, you know, the going praise of Nancy Pelosi is people would always go, well, I don't agree with her, but man, can she get those votes. Oh, can she whip up support. You think of a dirtbag like John Thune, it's the Republican Senate Majority Leader, who keeps telling us, well, we're not going to pass the Save America Act. I know 84% of Americans want it, but we don't have the votes. If 84% of Americans want something, that means it's popular with the voters, which means you can get the votes by making deals with the people who are holding out.
5: Oh, you're right. And when you're right, you're right. And you're always right.
0: But John Thune's like, nah, nothing we can do. We don't have the votes. Sorry.
6: That's just how white folks will do you.
0: It's a scam. So believe me, I don't get on the air and go, yay, Republicans. Republicans suck right now. They're embarrassing. Okay, a lot. The Senate is embarrassing. I'll give the House credit. It's funny. Like when I have Byron Donalds on, he actually dumps on the Senate. I don't even bring it up. You know, he's running for governor in Florida, but he hates what the Senate's doing because they won't pass the SAVE Act. 84% of Americans support it. Are we living in an America where elected officials respect us as voters if we can't have something that 84% of Americans want?
7: The answer would be no.
0: Answer would be no. But understand, all of it comes back to fundraising. John Thune says, nah, we can't pass the SAVE Act. We should run on it. What does that mean? Donate to me and I will run on this issue. But understand, okay, he's currently in power with the House, the Senate, and the presidency. Meaning if he wanted to pass that bill, he would pass that bill.
8: I think he's got a point.
0: Yeah, the point is, as always, this person, John Thune, is full of no political deal begins with all the votes. None. Okay, people hold out so they get something, so they horse trade. You go, hey, we're going to pass the Save America Act. Nope, no way, voting against it. Well, how would you like a new water park in your district? Here's $100 million in funding.
9: Well, we're moving on now.
0: And guess who votes for the bill? Okay, that's how politics work, straight up. But at least you're getting a new water park in the district instead of an empty Somali daycare with no kids in it. Okay, if we're going to spend money on frivolous things, people should at least be able to enjoy them. You build a water park, the kids can go. Yeah, there you go. Okay. You build the Somali daycare, ain't no kids showing up on the playground. But the point is, as we sit here having this conversation, Nancy Pelosi does everything with fundraising in mind. So when she was running the House, it was not a Big Ten party. She literally got 100% consensus on anything she wanted because she was in charge of the donors. She had all of the fundraising, not to mention some of the finest stock tips the world has ever known. Which is why she's also pivoting now to Big Tent. It's also about fundraising. Fundraising being that all of these NGOs and super PACs from outside of America that hate our country are funding all of these democratic socialists. And she wants a piece of that funding. So she's going, we're a big tent party is what we are.
10: She is a fraud, a phony, a woman without a moral core, a regular two-faced, mealy-mouthed politician who swings with the wind.
0: Straight dirtbags. Okay, but you want to know something? The people

0: She's saying are big tenters, the people we can have in the party. Okay, are people like Peggy Flanagan. So Peggy Flanagan is the dirtbag running against Michelle Tafoya for Senate. Here's Peggy Flanagan yesterday tripling down on gender-affirming care for minors. She wants you to pay for this. Now, this issue is so on my mind. We had a great caller yesterday, Vanessa, who basically explained her situation. Her body doesn't produce insulin. She's quadriplegic. She needs Medicare. Needs it. Okay? People who get gender reassignment surgery don't need it. They want it. Medicare is for needs. It's not for wants. Never mind that we should not be giving a child everything they want. Okay? As Dave Landau says, his five-year-old thought he was Superman. He didn't put him on the roof of the house and let the kid see if he could fly because he knew the answer. Okay, but here's Peggy Flanagan, just the same, clip 24.
1: Minnesota law does not set a minimum age for gender-affirming care. Do you believe there should be one?
2: I mean, I believe that what we need to do is make sure that people have access to health care. Frankly, that's one of the reasons, you know, why I've run so hard on Medicare for all and making sure that we get rid of
1: gender-affirming care in an age. Should there be an age limit?
2: I think gender-affirming care is part of health care. People need access.
1: Should there be an age limit for it?
2: To health care. I think our law as it stands is a good law.
0: I mean, come on, lady.
3: That is so embarrassing.
0: Because understand, what she's saying is we should be paying as taxpayers for children who haven't fully grown into their adult body. And we should be giving them the right to do whatever the hell they want to it, assuming what they want is to be trans. Meaning if you're an underage kid, can't get a boob job, can't get a tattoo, can't get a nose ring, can't get your ears pierced. Okay, but if you, without a parent at the very least, but if you're an underage kid who wants to get gender reassignment surgery, not only should we be letting you make a far more complex and complicated surgery for yourself, but we should be paying for your bad ideas. That's who these people are. And Nancy Pelosi could defend that by going, it's a big tent party. You know what Nancy Pelosi says behind closed doors? She goes, you believe we're still talking about this trans shit? That's who Nancy Pelosi is. She's a 112-year-old racist lady, okay, who was in politics when Joe Biden was in politics and they were fighting to deny black people their right to go to integrated schools. Do you remember when Joe Biden got in trouble for that at the 2020 debate when Kamala Harris called him out for fighting against integrated school busing? And said, Joe Biden, there was a little girl who wanted to get on a school bus, and that little black girl was dealing with all these protesters. And as it turns out, you were one of the protesters that didn't want that little black girl to go to an integrated school. Well, that little black girl was me. Okay, flat out called him out. Joe Biden was fighting against integrated school busing. Why? Because back then, the Democrats were still the party of the Klan. And they were calling it a Big Ten party because the Klan had some Southern fundraising to its name. Okay, but now we're living in this other moment where you've got these death to America, empty the prisons, defund the police, cancel Thanksgiving nutbags. And the justification is, well, we're a big tent party. Okay, if you didn't hear this clip from earlier in the week, this is one of the most insane things in the world. Let me find this for you because it's so bananas, the world we're living in right now. Okay, the Democrats want to flat out get rid of police. They want to flat out get rid of prisons. Did you hear what I'm saying to you? No police, no prisons. Okay, what do you do at that point if you have an issue with the law? Are we doing DIY policing? Okay, I should play this for you. Let's just play clip 44.
4: If my daughter is assaulted and raped, is there any agency that would seek to find her assailant and bring him to justice?
5: Of course. Yeah, of course.
4: What would it be if not police, and where would he be if not a jail?
5: So I guess I really want to avoid getting kind of caught into these hypotheticals and talk more about the reality that we're actually facing right now, which is that we're spending absolutely outrageous amounts of money on police and policing, and we're not spending money on things that actually make people safe.
6: You ought to be ashamed of yourself.
0: Did you hear that? Well, you want to get rid of the police. You want to empty all the prisons. So what happens if my daughter gets raped and there's no

0: police and no prisons. She goes, well, that's a hypothetical. I don't want to get into that. No, it's not a hypothetical because millions of people get raped a year. Okay, it's called crime and punishment. That was the old phrase. And you've got people running for office now, the Democrat Socialists of America, like that woman right there, that Nancy Pelosi says are fine because it's a big tent party. Yup. As long as that tent is filled with lots and lots of donor money.
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4: Thank you. I just had it stuffed.
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7: Jordan in the On Deck Circle on Fox Across America. Dave Landau going to be here as well. It's Thursday. You're going to get a cameo from the lovely ladies of Fox News Saturday Night just the same. Listen, if you're in the tri-state area, if you're listening on WOR, you want to come to a Fox News Saturday Night taping, we tape the show Friday night, so you can get tickets free at foxacrossamerica.com. If you want to see me on the road, we're adding two crazy dates tomorrow. They go on sale tomorrow morning. Lexington, Kentucky, February 20th. Boise, Idaho, February 27th. Both of those gigs at foxacrossamerica.com. Let me give you the rest of this right now. So Scott Jennings quote over on CNN, and I don't get to play you a lot of Scott Jennings, because on that CNN panel show, whenever he starts talking, 17 other people talk at the same time. They cancel each other out. Nobody hears anything. But Jennings was making a good point about the Democrats and about people like Abdul Al-Sayed, who want to get rid of Thanksgiving, which is like the greatest holiday we have in this country. But here he is, because Francesca Hung lost this week in Wisconsin. And people think, well, that's the end of the Thanksgiving issue for the Democrats. No, Abdul Al-Sayed is another cancel Thanksgiving guy. Here he is, clip 45.
8: Just a reminder, this Thanksgiving, this country was built on the systematic annihilation of indigenous peoples whose ancestors suffer some of the highest rates of homelessness, joblessness, and mortality. We owe so much more than thanks. Time for reparations. So the problem with don't be weird is that all these socialist or socialist adjacent or communist adjacent or whatever candidates all spent a fair number of years tweeting weird things that put them in the same bucket as Hong. You said he's a political animal. He's got a lot of the same beliefs.
7: Oh, it's so embarrassing. And what they're trying to do is say, well, you know, yeah, we tweeted empty the prisons, defund the police, cancel Thanksgiving, but we didn't mean it. It was just a crazy time. We didn't mean it. Now, the truth is they meant it. If they get in power, they're not going to govern like moderates. But even if you were to take them at their word, because I want to have a fair fight here. Let's say that they were going through a crazy time and they just fell and got swept up by a lot of dumb ideas. Okay, the reality is, if you're that impressionable, you're not leading the room. You're reading the room, which means the next time the room wants to do something stupid, you're going to be right there with them. So that's no excuse is all I'm saying.
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0: WGG Talk Radio 95.5 AccuWeather forecast for South Jersey. Tonight, expect partly cloudy skies with a low temperature of 69. Tomorrow will be less humid with clouds breaking to reveal some sunshine and a high of 90. Tomorrow night will be mostly cloudy with a low of 66. Moving on to Saturday, there is a chance of a shower in spots during the morning. Otherwise, it will be partly sunny with a high reaching 86. Finally, Sunday will bring mostly cloudy conditions with a high of 83. I'm AccuWeather meteorologist Jason Caterina on WPG Talk Radio 95.5.
1: Fox News, and I'm Chris DeMeo. Tens of thousands still without power in Ohio after storms swept through parts of the state on Tuesday.
2: I certainly feel for them. You know, we've been in contact with the utility companies who tell us that they're, you know, they're getting these numbers down. But if you're one of the people who still doesn't have electricity, that doesn't give you much consolation.
1: That's Ohio Governor Mike DeWine. While the storms are over, the region is still experiencing severe floods. Nearly two dozen Democratic-led states suing the federal government over a government effort to remove unqualified foreign truck drivers from the road.
3: What's happening here is you have these liberal states actually siding with an illegal truck driver over the safety of an American citizen. It shows how perverse these radical leftists have become.
1: Transportation Secretary Sean Duffy on Fox's The Ingram Angle. 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

0: Fox Across America with Jimmy Failla. Fired up to talk to this next guest, a superstar congressman from the great state of Ohio, who does not have to be here right now. The way things are going, he could be playing in the WNBA. Jim Jordan joins us. Are you working on your layups right now?
1: I couldn't make it. Now, Lincoln would be a star. You know, he's got real athletic talent. Plus, what is he? What did you tell me last time? He's like 6'6 or something?
0: He's about 6'5, like a tall 6'4, 6'5, but he's in shape.
1: Yeah, he's in shape. So he would, you know, people are talking like he'd dominate the league. What is it? Enos Freedom?
0: Yes.
1: Cantor Freedom. He's
0: 6'10.
1: He's the nicest guy. I met him. He's a great guy.
0: Yep.
1: And I think it's so funny. What they met Wednesday for like hours.
0: Yes.
1: And they still couldn't come up with how you define who gets to play in your league. That seems like one of the fundamental things you'd have. You sort of have that in the, you sort of know that before you started it.
0: Isn't it? That's the WNBA. Weird. So like, what is honestly like, what is stopping my son, my 6'5", 17-year-old son, from identifying as a 10-year-old and playing in the Little League World Series?
1: What was the country that a few years ago country did that?
0: Yep.
1: The guy was like 15 and what's it, Little League, I think it's 12 and under 10. I forget what Little League is defined as.
0: Uh-huh.
1: But it's like that happened. Well, Lincoln, he's going to make it, and he's going to play defensive end or tight end and you know, Division I and then the NFL. He's going to make it. You're already making a ton of money, but he's going to make you more money, man.
0: Listen, I'm telling you right now, though, if the kid throws on that blonde wig, there's a lot less wear and tear. You know, you're going to get fouled a little bit by Angel Reese and that other girl who likes to clothesline people, but that's all right.
1: Wicked. Yeah, was that wicked what they did to Chloe? Arm coming right across that picture.
0: Like legal assault. You know, she obviously wasn't making any play on the ball. She just clotheslined the girl. But you know what, man? I will say this. For the WNBA, we're talking about it, which is usually a good thing. I don't know that this is this time around, though. I don't know that this is helping, but we'll see. But isn't it a crazy time? All right, listen, we're literally sitting here in a moment where we're debating men playing in women's basketball leagues and America pivoting to socialism. Like, I can't argue what's dumber than the other because, I mean, again, I was like a D-plus student, but I was good at history. Like, history was my favorite subject.
1: Yeah.
0: So I knew socialism was bad. And isn't it funny that everybody pushing socialism is loaded? Like, I wish I was as rich as a socialist.
1: these lefties, like the lady up in Wisconsin, in Madison, where I went to school. I mean, it's a crazy town. It's a beautiful town. It's crazy, crazy commie town. But she's the one who said, like, Thanksgiving is like, she doesn't like Thanksgiving.
0: Yeah.
1: And like, that is, think about it. You got Hong saying she doesn't like Thanksgiving. You got this El Saeed guy saying he doesn't like football. That's about as un-American as you can get. And it's like, I mean, you think about it. Like, plus, they go together.
0: Yes.
1: Like, Thanksgiving, it's like, thank the good Lord you live in America. You're with family. And, oh, by the way, we're going to watch a lot of football today. Like, they've attacked something that is just, like, as American as it gets.
0: Dude, it's all we got, man.

0: It's all we got. You know, they're going to go after the ice cream truck next. They're like, you know what?
1: Like,
0: the ice cream truck and puppies. I've had it with them. They suck.
1: Apple pie and ice cream go together, too, and they probably don't like those things. It's like, what are you talking about? So, there's hope we're going to win this election yet with the, if they're taking positions like that. So we'll see. But no, it's a great, like, I was in 8 states last week in 7 days. I've been all over our district this week here in Ohio. And one of the things I'm talking about is, like, we should never forget, in light of all this politics and division, I mean, it's like, it's the best country gone. 250 years, greatest thing ever. I think we've talked before, Jimmy. I wrestled in the Soviet Union in 1987, and I tell people, you go to places like that, you thank the good Lord you live here. I mean, I was in Moscow when it was in Moscow in February.
2: Yeah,
1: it was like 200 below zero. It was the coldest, ugliest place I've ever been. Like, thank the good Lord you live here. So, like, it's not all bad. Everyone's criticizing it, and these lefties are just attacking the country. It's like, it doesn't make sense to me.
0: No, we're talking to Congressman Jim Jordan. Let me ask you this. You wrestle in the USSR. When you were training and going out for your jogs, were you followed by a Mercedes full of Russians like Rocky was?
1: No, but it was interesting. You know, when I was there, like, they always wanted to trade with Americans, the athletes, because we had all the good stuff. You know, we had a nice workout sweats and wrestling shoes and running shoes. And most importantly, back in those days, we had Levi blue jeans, and that's all they wanted. And so this guy walks up to me, and he says, changey, changey, which was, I guess, the international language of I want to trade. Uh-huh. And I'm like, oh, sure, we're Americans, free market, everything, capitalist, let's trade. And I got my bag out, he got his, and he literally motioned. He put his finger up to his mouth and, like, motioned to go back somewhere in this other room and trade. And I'm like, okay, fine. I wasn't worried, he's this wrestling guy. But I started to think about when we walked back there. Part of it was he didn't want his buddies to see what we were negotiating. He wanted to, get first look. But a part of it, I think, was he knew somebody was watching him trade with an American. And he just did. It's like, that's the difference between, like, a socialist, communist country and what we have here. And it's just like, it stuck with me about what we take for granted in America.
0: Yep.
1: And of course now what these leftists, they just don't understand, or maybe they do, and who knows, but
0: it's a great point.
1: I do not get this.
0: No, but there's somebody donating vast sums of money to push this ideology, and it's being pushed by, these are not smart people. Remember, President Trump likes to say they're not sending their best. Okay, if you're canceling football and Thanksgiving, I promise you're not sending your best.
2: Yeah.
0: Like, that is, they might as well come out against boobs. Okay. I mean, they did that with that poor Sydney Sweeney girl. They wanted to cancel her in a commercial. I'm like, Democrats, who picks the battles that you're going after this pretty girl with big boobs? I'm just saying. These are literally not the hills to die on. My gosh.
1: I'm going to just let you say that. I'm not going to deal with that.
0: That's the point. You're here. You're not here to endorse every word out of my mouth. We're just having a conversation. Can I give you one funny one really quick? Because, you grew up a sports fan. So the Mets, who play over here in Queens, are doing a singles night where they're inviting single people to come and meet their spouse at a Mets game. So this is what we're down to. The Mets just want somebody to score in that ballpark. We don't care.
1: I love coming on your show. You're always hearing something.
0: It's all happening. And I'm just telling you because I care. I don't believe you find true love at the ballpark. Because if you like baseball that much, she's going to think it's cute for a year or two and then be like, dude, you never stop watching baseball. So I don't think it's going to work. That's all I'm saying.
1: Yeah, probably not. But it might work for the Mets on one night where they get a big crowd. Who knows?
0: Yeah.
1: I don't know. I assume they're going
0: to. If you're going to buy, but if you're going there as a single guy to buy a woman a drink, the last place you want to do it is at a baseball game where it's $22 a beer.
1: It's a lot cheaper.
0: And the way the Mets are playing, they actually raise the prices as the game goes on. By the eighth inning, they're like, you need this alcohol. Big money. And you're usually waiting in line behind one of the players. It's a weird experience. It's not good.
1: You're testing out your next routine.
0: No, I'm
1: right
0: not.
1: Here,
0: I'm that just so good at this.
1: That is good. You're very good at it.
0: Thank you.
1: Funny.
0: Well, that's just you and me. That's just an abundance.

0: above average conversation, Jim Jordan. I'll find you on the TV soon. Keep playing good ball out there, okay?
1: We will. All right. Go get him, brother.
0: Nice. Love you, pal. The best. The great Jim Jordan. I mean, listen, we brought it up, Mikey, and it wasn't just to make gratuitous shots at the Mets, but are you going to entertain singles night at Citi Field? I'm in a mixed bag on this. Like, I could make fun of it, but it's sort of a good idea.
2: I'm going to consider, but Josh, you bring up a good point of what the ratio of men to women there is going to be.
0: Josh.
3: I will say, in the Mets' defense, on the website, which I click through to check the different prices because there's four different tiers, they actually have the listings of names of attendees. So unless there's a lot of trolls out there, it's actually a decent amount of females. I will give them that.
0: Whoa!
3: I was a little worried that there's just going to be a lot of hot dogs at the baseball
0: game. No, I'm reading some of the names of the women on the list now. It says Royce White, Enos Cantor Freedom. I'm kidding. I don't know, Mikey. I mean, it might be worth a shot. I mean, I think it's funny to go watch and be a part of because it's like it's a funny event. You know?
2: Yeah, it's definitely, and it's just a way to get people in at this point.
0: Yeah. Because,
2: you know, they have a few games that might get people the rest of the way, like when they retire Beltran's number and stuff like that. But other than that, I just go for fun at this point, just to have a few beers.
0: Will you go to a Met game for fun? That's being like, I go to Ariana Grande's house for the food. I just go over for the food.
3: I mean, at least if you go in this case, you will not be the only one striking out.
0: Bang! They write themselves. Wow. He gets Jim Jordan back on the line. He's like, you're testing out material. I'm like, no, it's just that easy. What are we doing here? Don't go anywhere. We got more. We've got more singles when we come back.
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0: girl. It is Fox Across America with Jimmy Fallon. We got a lot left to do today. Diamond Dave Landau, comedy's sexiest man, joining us in the third hour. What's funny about Dave and all the comics you hear on this show is they're somewhere. They're like on a plane to go do comedy, or they're in a La Quinta getting ready to go do comedy. And I find out, like, as we're coming in from commercial and help them promote what they do. It's my favorite thing to do as a radio host, because back when I was a cab driver, Opie and Anthony had a very popular terrestrial radio show, and they had the comics of my day were constantly on their plug-in dates. So you might have heard the late, great Patrice O'Neill, you know, Jim Norton, Bill Burr, guys of that stature, Greg Giraldo, you know, a lot of very talented people, as well as Robert Kelly. And they would be plug-in dates. And when I was a cab driver, I was like, wow, that's actually pretty cool that these guys like have a forum to do that. And it dawned on me as a cab driver nobody had heard of is the only way I was ever going to wind up on one of those forums is if I got my own show. So the coolest thing in the world to do is have your buddies on. Coincidentally, Ryan Reese. You see him on Fox News Saturday night. If you're listening on KTBB in Tyler, Texas, Ryan Reese is going to be at the Rose City Comedy Club September 4th and 5th. And you're supposed to go give him an East Texas welcome. He's a little nuts. He's looking for love in all the wrong places. Not for real. But Ryan is the guy who has literally drank more in my backyard than I have. He usually comes over on Sundays on the way to see his parents who live on Long Island by me and Jenny. And we'll just basically sit in the backyard and smoke a cigar and have Lincoln come out and watch Uncle Ryan as like a Scared Straight episode, like a what not to do, that sort of thing. And he's going to be down there bottoming it out in your backyard this time around. It's September 4th and 5th, Ryan Reese at the Rose City Comedy Club right there in East Texas. Take him to the Country Tavern or something. Feed him. You guys have so much good food. You take him anywhere, okay? But the point is, as we sit here right now, there's so many things I can play you that are better than comedy shows. Oh, this is one of my favorites, okay? The head of the Southern Poverty Law Center, who is pretty famously on record as saying their whole point is to make sure we bankrupt these hate groups. Well, she just got charged with donating to a hate group because she was dating one of the guys in the frickin' hate group.
1: This is ridiculous.
0: Let me give you this back to back. I find this all so funny. Heidi Beirich. Here she is. She's the CFO, in charge, chief financial officer. She's in charge of the money. Okay? So she's the person from the Southern Poverty Law Center that sends out an email to a corporation and goes, we have a lot of hate groups in this area. We got to stop it. Don't be a racist.
2: Please give us money.
0: And that's what they do. They shake down corporations. But because donations were drying up, because we're now living in America where it's not acceptable to have a hate group of any kind. Unless you hate Israel, then yes, you've got an Ivy League college all to yourself, surrounded by other Ivy League colleges. But you can't

0: actively form a hate group beyond Jews in the year 2026. You can't. Okay. And the point is, as we sit here right now, the demand for racism so far outstrips the supply that the Southern Poverty Law Center got caught funding and paying actors to stage the protest in Charlottesville. You know that iconic video of the guys coming out of the woods with the tiki torches and chanting all kinds of slogans? Those were paid actors from the woman you're about to hear from, who famously declared, "It's my job to bankrupt these hate groups so they can't do anything. So again,
1: please give us money."
0: But here she is. This is clip 16.
2: By taking their money away, they can't function anymore.
3: And that was successful?
2: Yes, every single one of them has been successful. Obviously, when these groups don't have money, that means there's less violence that they can perpetrate. You know, the whole idea is to not allow them to function.
0: Oh.
4: You are so full of shit.
0: I say that why? Because that same woman who said her job was to take away their money and make sure they couldn't function has just been indicted. Here's Kash Patel explaining it, clip 17.
5: Money doesn't lie. The charity that supposedly fought the Klan funded the Klan. The charity that supposedly fought neo-Nazis funded neo-Nazis. The Southern Poverty Law Center ran a methodical, calculated scheme to defraud their donor base of $3 million and lied to them and used an illicit banking structure system to create shell companies to hide their money and who it was being sent to, specifically for the reason to sow discord and hate into our society.
0: So the Southern Poverty Law Center was paying people to act like the Klan.
6: That is financial lunacy.
0: And they were doing it so they could tell other corporations and super PACs, "Hey, we've got a Klan uprising in town. You better donate to us." And people did.
6: That is financial lunacy.
0: And she got caught not only funneling money to the Klan group she was funding, but she was sleeping with the leader of the group.
7: I love it when you talk dirty.
0: Okay, think about that. And I promise you, if they send out a fundraising email this weekend, there's a lot of woke white Democrats that are going to send them cash.
8: Pay up, suckers.
0: Oh, they will. But the reality for the Southern Poverty Law Center is they were started to track hate crimes. That's what they claimed. They were a nonprofit that was trying to keep track of hate in the South so we wouldn't have to worry about hate groups. But something Democrats don't like to tell you is we're living in a fully integrated society now, so we don't actually have mainstream racism. It doesn't exist. The only reason we're even debating racism is we've brought in so many people from the third world who hate Jews that it's a mainstream thing now. People are actually running for Senate seats and congressional seats on blow Israel off the map. You know, one of the buzzwords for people who have no education in how politics and PAC money work is people always talk about AIPAC. How many right-wing provocateur podcasters are like, "AIPAC, they own Congress. They take money from AIPAC." Guys, AIPAC are American citizens who happen to care about Israel because it's where they're from. It's not Benjamin Netanyahu. It is not the Mossad. But, oh, by the way, do you know where AIPAC ranks on the list of donors to American politics? Just assume they're foreign and everyone is right. Everyone who says they're a division of the Mossad and they influence our politics and they own our politicians. AIPAC, by dollar metric, wouldn't be in the top 25 of foreign donors to this country. Never mind the fact that they ain't foreign donors. But people like the Southern Poverty Law Center are no different than these right-wing grifters who want you to believe there's a strand of racism that only they can stop, and they send you a fundraising email to do it.
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1: ICE support. I'm Chris DeMeo, Fox News. The Trump administration is backing a new tool for ICE agents. They're set to be fitted for gloves that will be able to deliver non-deadly force through an electric shock. Fox's Mike Tobin has the latest.
2: The idea behind this device is to gain compliance from someone resisting arrest. As we saw during the surge in enforcement activity over the winter and still see, ICE agents encounter plenty of resistance. So the glove, or generated low output voltage emitter, is designed to be applied directly to the skin to deliver a pain stimulus of up to 380 volts. The Kentucky company that makes it, Compliant Technologies, says it can help an officer gain compliance in seconds. Now, Borders' our Tom Homan told Fox the force is non-lethal and is needed in the field. DHS is proposing spending $10 to $20 million on the gloves with the goal of equipping agents by next March.
1: The ACLU claims that pairing ICE agents with this new technology is a recipe for more harm to the public and less accountability. Luigi Mangione is set to appear at an emergency hearing on Friday where he's expected to change his plea.
3: Mangione faces two federal interstate stalking charges resulting in the death of United Healthcare CEO Brian Thompson in 2024. A senior Justice Department source tells Fox News there is no plea deal and the DOJ is seeking the maximum penalty of life in prison without parole. In other words, Mangione is expected to plead guilty without anything promised in return. The question is why. So if Mangione pleads guilty to federal crimes, a legal fight could then play out over the fate of the New York State case. The Manhattan DA's office would have to successfully argue that the federal stalking charges are different enough from the state second-degree murder charges to move forward.
1: That's Fox's Brian Yenis reporting from New York City. Both sets of charges carry the possibility of a life sentence. 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
1: Maine Democratic Senate candidate Troy Jackson denies a report that he allegedly shoved a longtime partner decades ago. Fox's Alexis McAdams reports from New York.
7: Senate Republicans are calling on Democrats to condemn Maine Democratic Senate candidate Troy Jackson over this violent incident that happened decades ago. So back in 1988, this police report that was uncovered says he kicked open a door, punched a man in the face, he threatened him, and also that same night, his longtime partner told police Jackson had, quote, pushed her around. She actually said she wanted to file a cease harassment order against him that same night. Jackson says, yeah, I got into a fight, but I was never violent toward my partner. That partner is also reportedly a second cousin. You remember that story? Now she denies ever making those comments to the police.
1: Jackson says he takes full responsibility for the incident, but says it does not reflect who he is today. He also denies ever being violent with his former partner or any other woman. Well, a judge temporarily pausing New York City's luxury second home tax after several city homeowners sued. New York's Republican candidate for governor in New York, Bruce Blakeman, telling Fox's Businesses Varney and Company.
8: His policies are destroying the economy of New York City and will hurt the whole state. So I will have to keep him in check, and I will keep him in check. I know what to do.
1: Mayor Mamdani calls the tax on pied-à-terre fair and beneficial for working New York City residents. His administration already appealed that ruling that paused the tax. New York City projected to raise an extra $500 million a year by taxing luxury second homes. Fox Digital learning that President Trump will travel to Long Island on Friday to appear with newly confirmed Attorney General Todd Blanche and FBI Director Kash Patel at the Nassau County Police Academy. Now, the White House says that the president will highlight what it calls the largest year-to-year

0: drop in violent crime since the FBI began tracking crime statistics. That was back in 1936. I'm Chris DeMeo. This is Fox News.
1: Summer in South Jersey. Sun, sand, and of course, sitting in traffic. Whether you're crawling on Route 47, bumper to bumper on the parkway, or playing stop and go on the expressway, stay informed with WPG Talk Radio 95.5 and expanded traffic updates all weekend. 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

0: 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Tonight, expect partly cloudy skies with a low temperature of 69. Tomorrow will be less humid with clouds breaking to reveal some sunshine and a high of 90. Tomorrow night will be mostly cloudy with a low of 66. Moving on to Saturday, there is a chance of a shower in spots during the morning. Otherwise, it will be partly sunny with a high reaching 86. Finally, Sunday will bring mostly cloudy conditions with a high of 83. I'm AccuWeather meteorologist Jason Katerina on WPG Talk Radio 95.5.
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2: Great radio stations across the land, along with Sam. And hey, look at that polo. Hey, look at that. I'm going to be Joe. It's the Joe Pag Show. Glad to have you. Thanks. I appreciate you stopping by. There's a lot going on. Josh Hammer will be on. Great lawyer. We also talk a lot about the SPLC. What exactly was the SPLC alleged to have done with all the money that it received from people like you? Actually, you guys in my audience are smarter than to give the SPLC any money, so probably not a thing. But a lot of people gave a lot of money, hundreds of millions of dollars. And some of the allegations are $1.2 million sent to some guy over here who was an informant for the KKK, and the SPLC lady was actually having a romantic relationship with a guy. All very strange. So we're going to break that down with Josh Hammer coming up. Also, Sid Rosenberg, great radio talk show host from New York. He does the morning show Sid and Friends on WABC in New York. We talk about Mamdani. Is the city of New York getting tired of it? And he says something startling about if the election happened today with Mamdani in the race, what would happen? That's pretty interesting. I'll be honest with you. We'll have that for you coming up as well. I want to start, though, with something my wife threw my way a little while ago. And it's a great question. We've got two kids about to start school again very soon. And I remember growing up back in the day, way back in the day. I remember in New York, we would get out of school, I think, in the beginning of June. And we'd go back to school. I'm pretty sure I know it was like after Labor Day. Which only made sense. You did Labor Day, the first Monday in September, whatever, and then you went to school. Why would you go back to school earlier than that and then take off of school soon thereafter? That didn't make sense. Now, that always seemed to work. Now, I know that when I went to school in Florida, in public school, I graduated in May in 1984, and I was 17. But I don't know if we graduated before the school year ended or not. I know the school year was ending earlier than it did in New York and starting earlier than it did in New York, but not like by a month. Say, when are your sisters going back to school? It's like in a week and a half, right? Something like that.
3: Yeah. I mean, some schools have already gone back to school.
2: I mean, that didn't make any sense to me. Paula, when did you guys go back to school here in Texas?
4: I want to say it was towards the end of August.
2: I mean, like middle of August, like mid late August doesn't make any sense to me. And a concern, obviously, is how damn hot it is outside. I don't know why you would make people go back to school when it's really, really hot outside, when beginning of September seems to make sense. Now, it's still hot in Texas in September, don't get me wrong. It's still hot in Florida in September, don't get me wrong. But it's not as hot as it is in, like, August 1st, not as hot as it is in mid-July. It's not necessarily the dog days. But for some reason, we're making kids go back to school now. I don't know why it's different across the country. I get it. Different school boards and different states, and you can make your own rules with the property taxes you're stealing from all of us. I get it. But shouldn't there be something uniform from the Department of Education that shouldn't exist? I don't think it does anything. Shouldn't be something uniform that you get out of school on this date at the end of May or beginning of June, go back to school on this date, the very end of August or early September, and then let's all do that. I mean, that seems to make sense to me. I mean, in the northern states where it gets really cold, in the wintertime and, in the fall and early spring, why not extend that summer vacation as long as you can, as long as the weather's still pretty good? I think that you would do that. And don't get me wrong, you can get really, really frigid temperatures in late August in some places. I remember wearing shorts going to paint barns in Saginaw County, Michigan, back in 1994, and it was August. I had a pair of shorts on, and I was freezing, and like a T-shirt. It was freezing out. But generally speaking, it's much nicer then than it is, at the end of September. So why not elongate the summer, not even elongate it, the same amount of summer, but just start it later and end it later as the weather's still pretty good. Well, there's a

0: push here in Texas to do something about that. Look at that. There's a push here in Texas to do something about it. There's a state representative that is actually proposing legislation, or I don't know if he's proposing legislation, or just going, you know, yeah, we should do something about this. It just, to me, it seems to make perfect sense. I can't bring the screen up, but I will read it off the screen. Texas lawmakers revive push to start school later amid brutal summer heat. This is from The Cron, which is the Chronicle in Houston. Starting school during the hottest month of the year is among the dumbest things we do as a state, said Representative Jared Peterson, or Patterson, that is, written by Ahmed Humble, I think, senior trending reporter. Well, God bless him. Texas students are barely back in the classroom, and some lawmakers are already reviving an old debate. Why are schools starting during the hottest part of the summer? State Representative Jared Patterson, a Republican from Frisco, that's up near Dallas, blasted early August start dates Sunday, calling them among the dumbest things we do as a state and arguing schools should wait until September. Quote, it doesn't make any sense for student-athlete safety, doesn't make any sense for the economy, doesn't make any sense for ISD budgets, and it doesn't make any sense for the electric grid. By the way, ISD is Independent School District here in Texas. He wrote that on X. Teachers should go back, should not go back until September 1st, and students after that. Stay in school longer through May, even early June would be better than mid-August. He's also teasing another attempt at changing the law. Legislation is coming, again, Patterson concluded. U.S. Representative Craig Goldman, a Fort Worth Republican who previously served in the Texas House, quickly backed the idea and said that he and a former state representative, Matt Krause, had tried for years to move the school calendar later. Quote, start date should be the Tuesday after Labor Day, and the last day of school should be the Friday of Memorial Day weekend, Goldman wrote on X. The problem is, it makes common sense, and you know what happens when you bring that into government. The renewed push comes as students across Texas return to class in the middle of August, or in some districts, even earlier. Houston ISD welcomes students back Monday, August 10th. Come on, Sam, they went back August 10th?
1: Yup, isn't that crazy?
0: Come on,
1: that's
0: dude.
1: That's way too early.
0: That doesn't make any damn sense to anybody who's got a brain. I mean, help me understand what the hell we're talking about here. It doesn't make any sense. You know, and as you know, your sister Gia is like somebody who works with the football team. To you know, get the athletes ready.
1: Sports. And
0: they're like going through this and going through the heat. I mean, I remember summer band camp at Atlantic High School and St. Louis High School in Florida. I remember going to summer band camp, but that was like for a week or two. And then you got to enjoy the rest of your summer. And that's up to you if you want to join band. But to have football players put on their full gear and go and you know, do this in the heat of the summer on August 10th or August 15th is really kind of dumb. It isn't the first time Texas lawmakers have tried to rein in the earlier school start dates. In 2017, then-Representative Matt Krause proposed legislation. According to Community Impact, that would have prevented districts of innovation from exempting themselves from state requirements governing that the school year can begin and end, or when it can begin and end. There's another side of the calendar debate. More time in the classroom can also mean more opportunities for students to catch up. Oh, kiss my ass. You need more time for them to catch up. You're not cutting back class time, dummy. These are educators who want us to believe that this would somehow cut back on class time. It doesn't. If you end the school year earlier, a little bit earlier, and you start it a little bit later, or you end it later and start it later, I should say, you got the exact same amount of days in the summer, or what we call summer break. I mean, think about it. When you actually end the school year, it's not even summer yet. It's really spring because you're ending it in May or early June. But what's wrong with saying the last day of the school year should be the Friday before Memorial Day weekend, then you enjoy the unofficial start of summer until that Tuesday after Labor Day? What's the question? Why is that hard to understand? How are you losing even a second of in-classroom time or learning time? How are you missing any of that if you have exactly the same number of school days in the year? Paul, when you played football, didn't you?
2: Yes.
0: Do you have to do summer football for weeks and weeks and weeks before the start of the school year?
2: We had 2 days, yes.
0: For how long?
2: Maybe 2 weeks.
0: Were you dying?
2: Yeah.
0: And you're even more south than we are here.
2: Yeah.
0: I mean, again, it's a choice. You want to be in band, you got to go and do band. You want to be in football, you got to go do football or baseball or whatever. But I think that you start the school year later. Maybe you could start the 2 days later in the year as well. Maybe start the football season calendar a week or two later. What's the big deal?
2: But I will say they've made a lot of changes now.
0: What do you mean?
2: Because before we would go and we would have like our two practices during the day. Like it was in the morning, but it wasn't like super early in the morning. But now from what I hear, they have...

0: and like do it like really early and then like later in the day when it's cooler.
1: Well, that makes sense.
0: And then even like during the week, I don't know how varsity does it, but I remember hearing that the kids would practice during class, like their whatever class it was. That's when they were doing their practice. It wasn't after school.
1: I mean,
0: it was the weirdest thing because I was like, well, how does that work? But I guess it's because if kids needed to go to tutoring or whatever after school, they'd have that available.
1: I'm here to say start the year later. I mean, this isn't controversial. And yes, make sure if you're doing two-a-days or band practice or whatever, it's in the cooler part of the day, not the hotter part of the day. Why can't we use common sense? Because it's public school. Because it's just, it's a compulsory thing. You got to pay your property taxes. You got to pay your school taxes. They can do anything they want with it. And if you try to raise a little bit of ire and say, hey, wait a second, why don't you do something smarter, better, more logical? How dare you tell me how to teach the kids? Sam, you did band like I did. Yep. I mean, it was hot out there.
2: It's so hot. And right now, just so you know, in San Antonio, it's 97 degrees outside, which is absolutely brutal. I mean, it is windy, but there's not a cloud in the sky. I really always got so dizzy whenever we would do band camp outside because it's so hot. But also I want to remind you that a lot of districts in Texas, but specifically San Antonio, have like 3 weeks off for Christmas break, which is absolutely insane. It's hard on the parents. So why not just cut some of those breaks up a little bit? You know what I mean?
1: I mean, it just makes sense. I want to know what the people watching and listening think. 888-941-PAGS, 888-941-7247, joepags.com. Does it make any sense? I mean, people are listening right now across the country. Some of you in the frozen tundra of Alaska. Some of you in the soon to be frozen tundra of the Midwest. Some of you in the heat of the South. Where are you on when school ends and when school starts? It just seems to have been pushed earlier and earlier and earlier every single year. And it's not about teaching the kids better. That's dumb. There's something else going on. I don't know why they made the decision. I would love to get into their brains or maybe get into be a fly on the wall in these meetings where they say, yeah, let's end school at May something and start at August 10th. That doesn't make any sense to anybody if you've got a brain, especially in the heat of the summer here. I mean, it's twofold. You can keep the kids from having to go to school in the heat of the summer. They can go and do stuff with their families and go and stay cool elsewhere, maybe go on vacation. But also in the north, you guys get a longer summer break. You get to enjoy summer longer. Maybe in places like Minnesota, Michigan, those of you listening there, let me know. Maybe you do start school later because you're enjoying more of the summer. Let me know. 888-941-PAGS, 888-941-7247, joepags.com. 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What you're not going to hear is my phone ringing during this program because I've got Incogni. 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It's about $7 a month. You'd be very, very smart to get a hold of Incogni right now. And we're back after this. Stay here.
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2: All right, great to have you. Complaining a little bit about how they're running the school years. I don't know the way it runs in places like Minnesota and Michigan and places like New York and Connecticut and Massachusetts, where you guys all listen to me, like in New Mexico and so on. I don't know. In Florida, we got tons of stations in Florida. I do know that here in San Antonio, they went back to school on August 10th as well at like the NISD, the Northside Independent School District. Where I live, which is out just north of San Antonio, they are not back at school yet, but they will be very soon, which doesn't make any sense. So let me find out what's happening where you are. It's Wes, who's in Knoxville, Tennessee. Hi, Wes.
3: Hey, Pags. The schedule that you're describing as more optimal for a hot summer is similar to what the schedule I had when I was a kid growing up in Virginia.
2: Right.
3: And it would... The summer vacation would run early June through late August. And I think as family farms became less, the kids were less a part of the labor force on the farm.
2: Right.
3: And because of mechanization and migrant labor and so forth, the schedule changed to an earlier summer vacation. And, nowadays, here in Tennessee, I think it's similar here. The kids are already back in school at the public schools. They're already back in session and have been for probably at least all week. I think they started last week. So, they usually break by mid-May here. But it's kind of

0: Virginia. It's hot in August. It's hot everywhere in August. So, you know, that made it pretty tough, because anybody that played football in high school would know that that's the time you get the most practice in is before you actually start classes in the fall. And because the rules were that you couldn't start football practice until the first week in August.
1: Well, Wes, I hear you. It could be based on family farms. I get that. I mean, that does make sense. But at the same time, summertime is really June 21st through September 21st. That's what it is, or 23rd, because there's an equinox in there. Well, they're both equinoxes, but actually there's a spring equinox and a winter equinox, or fall. Either way, it's on the 21st of June. It's on the 21st or 23rd of September, and I've got to go look that up. I don't want school to start September 21st or 23rd. I do want, I think, to start after Labor Day. That makes sense. There is really no good reason I can think of to start it as early as they are. I mean, summer starting on August 3rd or something. Stop it. Jody, stop it. That's not happening in Lavernia, is it?
2: Yes, they started it about 3 years ago. They did a 3-year pilot plan, and then this year they adopted it. But yeah, they started August the 3rd. I don't have any kids there any. Luckily, my last one graduated in 25, but he did his junior and senior year as 4-day weeks.
1: Well, I mean, talk to me about 4-day weeks. Doesn't that throw off the entire schedule for the family?
2: Well, I thought it would, but they love it. I thought after the first month or so, people would be like, oh, this is crazy. The kids are going like 8-9 hour days, or it seems like they are. They go in, the little ones go in at 7:20 this year. They get out at 3:40.
1: I mean, to me, well, I would think that working parents would have a problem with their kids being home all day, like on a Friday or a Monday. It just that for me, that wouldn't work as well.
2: Yeah. Well, like I said, mine was a junior and senior, so I didn't have to worry about that. And I didn't really know anybody who had little kids, so I don't know how they dealt with that. I do know they had a YMCA program at one of the schools that they could get into. So I don't know how they did that. But I graduated a year ahead behind you in 85 on the south side of San Antonio.
1: Right.
2: And we started after Labor Day. We were done. We graduated May 29th. We were done before we graduated. But we didn't have a week for Thanksgiving. We had Thursday, Friday. We didn't have two to three weeks for Christmas.
1: Right.
2: We maybe had a week. I don't even remember spring break until we got to high school. I don't even remember that.
1: Yeah, in 84, I'm pretty sure. Jody, I appreciate you. I wasn't in Texas. I was in Florida. By the way, the equinoxes are, I'm not sure why I was questioning myself, but it's March 21st and it's September 23rd. So, when it comes to what we did in Florida, we did have a week for Thanksgiving, I think. If not, it was Wednesday, Thursday, Friday. I think we probably got 3 days of it. Maybe it wasn't a week. It was Wednesday, Thursday, Friday. We did get a spring break, which was a week, and we got 2 weeks for Christmas break. If you're making Christmas break three weeks or 2.5 weeks, that's too long. Only make it 2 weeks. Figure it out. 1 week for Easter break. 3 days for Thanksgiving. That would all work. Then you'll have to elongate the school year as much as you're trying to do. And again, it's not just about the heat. It's about more family time when the family, generally speaking, takes vacation. 888-941-PAGS, joepags.com. Appreciate you jumping on. Back after this.
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5: News, I'm Ted Lindner. Tropical storm Lala forecast to become a hurricane as it approaches the Big Island of Hawaii on Saturday, bringing with it as much as 2 feet of rain, according to the National Hurricane Center. A hurricane watch is in effect for the Big Island.
6: If it makes a landfall, it'll be only the 7th landfalling storm or hurricane in the Hawaiian Islands in about 75 years.
5: It's Fox Weather's Mike Seidel. And Energy Secretary Chris Wright claims in a post on X that 15 million barrels of oil are flowing through the Strait of Hormuz per day, but shipping data firm Kepler says just 84 vessels crossed the waterway last week, while J.P. Morgan says the real number is closer to 4 million barrels. And Fox Energy Secretary Wright insists the report he

0: receives indicates 15 million barrels a day are accurate.
1: Every day I get a report of transits in the north and the south and the exact product count and details of what goes through in the south.
0: President Trump claims the Strait of Hormuz is open. Iran says it's closed. 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
0: 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Tonight, expect partly cloudy skies with a low temperature of 69. Tomorrow will be less humid with clouds breaking to reveal some sunshine and a high of 90. Tomorrow night will be mostly cloudy with a low of 66. Moving on to Saturday, there is a chance of a shower in spots during the morning. Otherwise, it will be partly sunny with a high reaching 86. Finally, Sunday will bring mostly cloudy conditions with a high of 83. I'm AccuWeather meteorologist Jason Caterina on WPG Talk Radio 95.5.
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5: Hi, great to have you. Thanks. I appreciate you stopping by. There is a lot going on. There's a lot to get to. Lots to talk about. We've got Josh Hammer on this program, hour number three. We're going to break down what the SPLC allegedly did. The Southern Poverty Law Center pretends like it's out there to stop fascism, pretends like it's out there to stop the KKK and white supremacists and so on, when there are now allegations that they actually funded what happened in Charlottesville. Allegations they're funding the KKK. And I do make reference in this conversation with Josh Hammer that even Rush Limbaugh back in the day would say there's not enough racism or there's not enough white supremacy to go around. So these people needed more, and it's alleged that they, in fact, were manufacturing some white supremacy, which is just absolutely crazy to me. So I'll have Josh hour number three. Next hour, it's Sid Rosenberg. Sid is a great radio talk show host in New York. Sid and Friends is the morning show on WABC in New York City. And we talk about Mamdani and the reaction he got in Staten Island last week and the reaction to these alleged taxpayer-funded grocery stores. And he says it's going to cost $150 million. And the reaction to this pedeterre tax on anybody who's got a home at $1 million in New York City or a second townhouse or something that's worth, $5 million or something. Is that going to work or is that going to drive people out? And then we talk about if the election were held again today, what would happen? And his answer actually bothered me, I'll be honest with you. Bothered me. Sam, did they do this task force at the WNBA and come up with some sort of a way to handle the whole transgender issue?
6: I don't think they've gotten to that point yet.
5: I mean, what are they going to do? Let's talk about the WNBA. The WNBA is something that most of us don't really care that much about. I mean, we're watching it a little bit more. I've never watched a game yet. We're watching it a little bit more because of the controversy that goes with it. People are blaming Sophie Cunningham from the Indiana Fever for being sort of the starter of all this stuff. She didn't. Somebody asked her about it. That's what these reporters do. They will ask you about something that's a hot-button issue, trying to force you to say what the radical left wants you to say. And then when you don't, you're in big trouble. Well, now you've got former basketball players in the NBA, Royce White and Enes Kanter Freedom. They are now saying they are announcing their eligibility to join the WNBA draft this year. And I don't know when it happens, but they say they're going to join because they have thought about it and they fit the qualifications. And the WNBA says, we're going to have to get together and have a meeting about what we do about this. Because now they're going to have to something or get off the pot. And the reason I say that is they either have to say anybody and everybody who identifies as a woman can play in our league. And that means 6'5", 6'10", 7 feet tall men will now join and dominate. Or they're going to have to say, you've got to just be XX chromosomes. You can't be XY to play in our league. They'll have to do that. And then the trans community that I'm told is very, very small, but for some reason they keep, they're very

0: allowed, then that community would be very mad at the WNBA for not allowing men who claim to be women to compete in that league. So the league says, we're getting together and talking about it. WNBA task force meets on transgender athletes amid controversy. This is from Ashley N. Soriano. A WNBA task force met today, actually yesterday, to discuss transgender athletes and their eligibility rules, according to ESPN. A league spokesperson told the outlet team presidents and general managers had not decided on the eligibility rules for transgender athletes. This comes amid recent demonstrations and rallies at Indiana Fever games for and against transgender athletes. Fever guard Sophie Cunningham told ESPN recently she supports barring transgender girls and women from girls and women's sports. That isn't what happened. ESPN is lying about this. She was asked about it. She didn't say, hey, can we do an interview? I'd like to tell you what I think about trans people. She didn't say that. She said that women and girls' spaces should be reserved for women and girls. She did not come out and say, I'd like to make a statement about the whole trans ideology. She didn't say that. You got to report it better. Quote, today's meeting covered a wide range of topics, including ongoing discussions on transgender athletes and the continued hate and vitriol directed at players online. We will continue to engage all league stakeholders in the coming weeks and months. We will approach these important conversations thoughtfully and in alignment with the values of our league. There are no immediate eligibility matters affecting the WNBA, and we strongly denounce the bad faith efforts to use these topics to demean or marginalize others. None of that's happening. How in-depth does a meeting have to be? I don't know how many people were in the meeting. I don't know if there were votes that were being held. I don't know if there was a silent vote or you raise your hand and vote. I'm not sure how this went. But here's how it should have gone. I'd like to take up the topic of the issue of biological men competing against women in our league. All those for it say aye. There should be no ayes. All those against it say nay. Everybody should say nay. Then you go to lunch. Then you go grab a bite to eat because it's over. They're going to spend months to think about this and ponder and get in depth about blah, blah, blah, blah, blah, doop. What are you crazy? You must be a crazy person. From what I understand, Brittany Griner, not very long ago, said that she would beat DeMarcus Cousins in a one-on-one game. What? DeMarcus Cousins is not only 6'10 or 6'11 and about 300 pounds. I think that was his playing weight, to be honest. But he was also one of the nastiest guys on the court. This is the guy that would flagrantly foul you and have attitude and be in your face. He was a known enforcer. Say, you think there's any way she beats DeMarcus Cousins one-on-one?
1: No.
0: Polo?
2: Which rules are they using?
0: The normal one-on-one rules. Make it, take it. I don't know. I mean, what rules could there be other than that?
2: I'm just saying, I mean, because it seems like if it's by NBA rules, probably because they're super, you know, lax or they're very picky on fouls. And the WNBA, I think they're way more lax and their players get away with a lot more stuff. So I would say it just depends on whose rules they're using.
0: Well, on this one, we will not agree because I don't think it depends on anything because she can foul him every time he has the ball. He's still going to dunk on her face. It doesn't matter. She can punch him in the stomach. He's still going to win. Like 11-0. It's going to be easy.
2: Probably.
0: Yeah.
2: Probably.
0: I mean, she's 6'8". I get it. But she's somebody who is frail of frame compared to DeMarcus Cousins. It doesn't make any sense to even say that. Then I saw some person come out on social media the other day, and I guess it was just to tweak somebody like me, saying that Enes Kanter-Freedom would do horribly in the WNBA. He would not be anywhere near a star player. He would be riding the bench. Are you stupid? I mean, he was a starter for a time in the NBA. I mean, he made a lot of money because he was good enough to be in the NBA. It's just dumb. And then we go back to what, Clay Travis said the other day, and I guess he's still offering this. $10 million he's offering to the Las Vegas WNBA team to play a high school basketball team of his choice. And he says that the high school basketball team will beat them easily. Now, if I'm the WNBA, and I think that my game is exactly what it needs to be, and we are on the same level as the men, and somebody offers me $10 million to play a bunch of high school boys, I'm taking the challenge if I really believe what I'm saying. Then it goes back.

0: back to what they said in this story. We'll continue to engage all leaked stakeholders in the coming weeks and months. We'll approach these important conversations thoughtfully and in alignment with the values of the league. What values of the league are you talking about that's going to take you months and months to do this? Story continues. WNBA does not have a policy, at least not publicly, that oversees eligibility of transgender athletes. No known transgender woman has ever played in the WNBA, according to ESPN. The hate, the fear-mongering, the divisiveness, the stuff that's trying to hijack our league will not win, Fever coach Stephanie White said on Tuesday in a very disjointed, unhinged, I'm adding, rant as she sat there in the press room. What are they talking about? I'm told that the whole issue is about 0.1% of the population, if that much. So it should not be a big deal. So for you to actually, I was going to say grow a set, but we're talking about women here. For you to actually, you know, find the gumption and the courage to say, this league is only for XX human beings, that would be better than you saying, you're attacking us, how dare you, you're changing the narrative, blah, blah, blah, this isn't about basketball. They're going to be put on the spot very soon because they can't stop these two men. And I think there are more men that are talking about coming out of retirement. They're 40 and 50 years old. You can't stop these two men from doing it unless you have a policy that says if you've got a Y chromosome, you can't play in the league. And yes, Enes Kanter Freedom and Royce White know that they're men. But if they want to on game day identify as a woman, how exactly do you stop them? I don't know. So let's get your thoughts on what you think will happen. Sam, what do you think is going to happen here? Do you think they're going to have to accept these two men into the draft, or they're going to have to say no Y chromosomes, period?
1: I think they're going to have to say no Y chromosomes, although I think that they're going to be like grinding their teeth while they say that because they really don't want to make that declaration at all.
0: That would be them giving in, right?
1: Yeah, absolutely. That's exactly what this is. They don't want to give in. They don't want, like, no one's ever really challenged them like this. So they're going to have to make a decision. And they absolutely hate that they are in this position right now.
0: Paula, what's going to happen?
2: They are going to let it happen.
0: Stop it.
2: Because they're not going to want to have to say that.
0: And then when one of these guys scores 50 points in a game, they're just going to accept it?
2: Right. So what's going to happen is they're going to try to use the public to shame them to not do it. But I think that's the way that they're going to go about it.
0: You think public shame would stop them?
2: No.
0: Already there are the trans activists that are saying, how dare you? You're not really trans, blah, blah, blah. They don't care. These guys don't care. You know
2: that's
0: what I mean?
2: That's right now. But once the pressure really gets on them by celebrities and you name it, I'm not saying that it'll be 100% successful, but I feel like that's the way that they're going to try to do it.
0: I think you're right.
2: And they're gonna oddly enough, they're gonna turn it around and say that what they're doing is hurting women's basketball, and that's gonna be like the cry that to try to get them to stop, that they're hurting women's basketball and women's sports by doing this.
0: But we're all clear that Enes Kanter Freedom and Royce White don't really want to play in the WNBA, right? We're all clear they're doing this for a reason. They don't really want to play in the league. They're doing this to force the league to say only for women.
2: I mean, I'm sure they would take the money.
0: I don't know Royce, but we're actually working on getting him on the show. I know Enes Kanter Freedom is doing this to prove a point. That's an absolute fact. Now, if I get Royce White on the show, I'm going to ask him directly, do you really want to play in the league, or are you doing this to prove a point? I don't know if he can say he's doing it to prove a point, because then the league can say, see, he's not really trans, he's just lying.
2: Right.
0: I mean, that's the game, right?
2: Yeah.
0: The whole thing is, to me, this whole thing is going to force their hand. They're going to have to make a decision. As much as ESPN and the other left-wing media outlets are trying to paint this some other way, this is so good for girls and women's sports and for girls and women who are athletes. This is so good. Because once you have a couple of men take spots away that women should have, then every woman is going to start to do what Riley Gaines did, which is to say, wait a second, this isn't fair. Because in life, human beings, no matter what your political affiliation, human beings, generally speaking, believe in fairness. I want your thoughts on this. 888-941-PAGS,

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7: Great to have you. The WNBA's hand is being pushed, and it'll be forced to admit we're going to let anybody and everybody, and then it's no longer just take the W off the league name, because then it's not really for women. Or this is going to be for XX people only and not XY people. That's actually kind of simple. Mark, Minnesota, what's on your mind?
8: Again, good show, Joe.
7: Thank you.
8: I just wanted to make another perspective, another point on this. My son played professional hockey, as did I, and he was 6'9". He's 6'9", played at 250. I was 6'3", played at 210. Could you imagine if we played in the Women's National Hockey League comparatively? It would be a joke. These people are fools to not admit what they're saying is wrong. And for those guys, if they allow that to play, if they actually allow that, there might as well, Title IX just goes right out the window. These people are fools. It's so sickening, because my daughter played for Team USA for a couple years, played in college as well.
7: Wow.
8: And when we play on the pond and all that type of thing, there's no comparison. And she was good. She set records at the college level and all that too. But there's no comparison between men and women at any sport. There just isn't.
7: Obviously, it's a very, very talented family. But I want to reiterate what you just said, and I want to give you another example. Becky Hammon and I used to be pretty close. She was a WNBA superstar. She's now a coach. And I asked her on my show, she's 5'6 and like 130 pounds. I said, do you think women could compete in the NBA? She said, what am I going to do against Shaq? I said, you're right. I mean, nothing. I mean, she was very clear that she was not for this whole any gender can do anything, because obviously she said she actually played like one-on-one with Tony Parker once on the Spurs, and she said it was stupid. It didn't even make any sense how much faster the game is, how much stronger these guys are. So we went from that, Mark, and just being a common sense person to anybody and can claim to be whatever they are anytime they want to claim it, and we have to shut our mouths and allow them to play. I think your example goes even further. Your son is 6'9 and 250-60 pounds, and your daughter knows that she can compete with you or your son, which is obvious. And it doesn't mean she's no good. She's probably unbelievably good, but there's a difference.
8: Oh, she's a great player. She was, as I said, set records in college at Division I level and so forth. And you don't make Team USA if you're. I got a chance to play a few games for Team USA as well. And,
7: amazing.
8: And I'll tell you what, it's. Take any sport. Go back to this Leah Thomas thing.
7: Yeah.
8: He was ranked 256th in the world against the men. And now look at what he's doing against the women, or what he did to set them records.
7: I'm willing to be wrong about this. I think he was in the 400s, Mark. I don't think he was 256. So you're giving him too much credit.
8: Maybe that's what my draft number was with the Flyers. Maybe that's what I, but I'm just saying that this is a silly conversation, and for a league to take this long to speak up about this, of how wrong it is. Yeah. I just can't imagine a 6'9 NBA guy playing against the, it would be like you and me playing against fifth graders.
7: Wouldn't make any sense. It would be dumb. They're going to have to make a decision very soon. Mark, I appreciate you calling. Mark, I'm going to put you on hold. Find out who Mark is. I want to look Mark up. He sounds like he's an awesome guy, played with the NHL and everything else. It just sounds like an amazing family. Maybe we can go back to Mark on some other athletic stuff down the road. So if you don't mind, grab his information. Let me go back at it. Mike, who's in the home base in San Antonio, what's on your mind?
9: Hey, man. I'm happy to be on the show here.
7: Thank you.
9: And I hope that your lighting is a lot better shape than some of that tarmac interviews with Donald Trump. Yeah. So I honestly think if these guys end up playing or get drafted, the viewership and the ratings are going to go through the roof for the WNBA. It is going to be so fun to watch.
7: Yeah, but stop. You don't think that Enes Kanter and Royce White are doing it to help the WNBA ratings, do you?
9: No. I'm not saying that. I think right. They're doing it because they're retired. They're proving a point.
7: Yes.
9: I think they want to do something better and say, hey, you know what? Let's just prove a point. Let's stick up for girls. Let's stick up for women's sport and really show how foolish this actually is.
7: My-

0: my man, I think you're right. The ratings will go through the roof. Even I would watch that. And I don't like the WNBA game, but I don't think they're doing it for that reason. And I agree with Mike. They're doing it for the purpose of let's protect women, let's protect girls, let's stop being stupid in our society and do the right thing by the people I always thought we were there to protect. 888-941-PAGS, JoePags.com. Stay here.
1: Joe Pags.
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0: Romney is at 50%, with the Democrat Amy Acton at 48%. And the polling found a willingness to vote a split ticket, with 14% of those supporting the Democratic candidate Sherrod Brown for Senate willing to vote for Ramaswamy. 6% of those supporting the Republican in the Senate race, John Husted, are willing to vote for the Democrat in the governor's race, Amy Acton. Jessica Rosenthal, Fox News.
1: And tropical storm Lala is forecast to become a hurricane as it approaches the Big Island of Hawaii on Saturday, bringing with it as much as 2 feet of rain, according to the National Hurricane Center. A hurricane watch is in effect for the Big Island.
2: If it makes a landfall, it'll be only the seventh landfalling storm or hurricane in the Hawaiian Islands in about 75 years.
1: That's Fox Weather's Mike Seidel. The center's forecast calls for Lala to become a Category 1 hurricane with sustained winds of 75 miles an hour and higher gusts overnight on August 14th, and that as it moves towards the island. I'm Ted Lindner. This is Fox News.
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high of 90. Tomorrow night will be mostly cloudy with a low of 66. Moving on to Saturday, there is a chance of a shower in spots during the morning. Otherwise, it will be partly sunny with a high reaching 86. Finally, Sunday will bring mostly cloudy conditions with a high of 83. I'm AccuWeather meteorologist Jason Katarina on WPG Talk Radio 95.5.

0: 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And now, it's Joe Pags.
1: Great radio stations across the land from San Antonio, along with Sam and Polo. It is the Joe Pags Show. Thanks. Appreciate you stopping by. Couple of stories off the top that I'm like, really? Really? I'll have that for you. Also, Sid Rosenberg at the bottom of the hour, great talk show host, will be in the Radio Hall of Fame soon. And he says he's meeting with President Trump tomorrow.
2: How cool is that?
1: What I think is funny is he's never called you Sam. Right?
2: He never has.
1: Sammy.
2: That's right. Yeah.
1: Sammy. Oh, that's Sammy,
2: so
1: Joe.
2: Funny.
1: That Sammy is something. That's Sammy.
2: He's just so awesome.
1: He's a good guy. So we'll have him at the bottom of the hour to break down Mamdani, the latest head of New York City. What's going on with that? Is this the Democratic Socialist of America? Is that going to take over? AOC, there's a new poll today. I did a short video on this on TikTok, Instagram, and YouTube. AOC, I guess, in this poll is beating Marco Rubio for president in 2028. You know what I mean? That just gives me the gag reflex. So we'll talk to him about that as well and a whole lot more. Josh Hammer in hour number three. Just to finish up on the trans stuff from last hour, I don't even think I have it open here, but the Wachowskis, I think that's how you pronounce it, did The Matrix and some other movies. And this person, I think I actually have it on this different tab over here.
3: Isn't it like the Wachowski brothers?
1: I don't know how you say it. Wachowski.
3: Well,
1: one is a sister.
3: At the time,
1: and the other wasn't. No, at the time it was a brother and sister.
3: No, at the time it was the Wachowski brothers.
1: Really?
2: Yes.
1: I guess just because this is from MSNBC or MS Now or whatever the hell it's called, maybe they said it was. They called them the Wachowskis in the day. You're saying it was called the Wachowski brothers?
3: At that time, yes.
1: Okay, here's the story. Have you heard the story, Polo, about the new Matrix?
3: I have not.
1: Okay, here it is.
2: What?
1: Now, I watched The Matrix in the day, watched all of the trilogy, watched the whole thing, loved it. I thought The Matrix was really, really well done. I thought it was actually kind of amazing. Well, they're making a new one. But the director, Wachowski, can't say the first name. I will in a minute, but it's not a guy anymore, allegedly, is angry because can't fund the film for one reason. I guess every actor in the film is supposed to be trans. You didn't know this, Sam?
2: What?
1: Oh, yeah. Paul, you didn't know this?
3: No. I didn't even know they're making another Matrix movie, so.
1: There you go. So MSN puts this out, but it's by way of The Independent out of the UK. UK is what we like to call it. Matrix director claims she can't fund new film due to fully trans cast. And maybe I'm stupid, but if you're casting a movie and somebody tries out that you really like and they happen to be trans, I guess I get it. But the whole cast is going to be trans? Who would fund that? Because nobody going to see it. Here's the story. The Matrix director, Lily Wachowski, or Wachowski, used to be known as Andy. I said that. The story doesn't even say that. I said that. The Matrix director, Lily Wachowski, has said that he is struggling to find funding for his new film due to its all-transgender cast. Lily, Andy, who directed the 1999 action film alongside with her sister, Lana Wachowski. So are you telling me that Lana also is trans?
2: Yes.
3: Wow.
1: Both of the brothers turned to women?
2: It was Larry and Andy.
1: What? Stop it.
2: Yeah. Yeah.
1: And they're now Lily and Lana?
2: Yeah. Yep.
3: Well, I mean, isn't that kind of like the whole thing with The Matrix?
1: Where
3: it becomes something else. Like, I don't know.
1: I don't know.
2: Not really.
1: No. I mean,
2: yeah.
1: I'm going to continue. So they're calling them the Wachowskis. Although they were both guys. They were the Wachowski brothers. Can you imagine needing attention this much, then not only do both brothers decide they're going to live as women, but now we're going to make a movie, or Lana is going to make a movie. Andy, I had to go there. I just felt like I had to go there.
2: Stop.
1: But Lana decides the entire cast will be trans, and they think there's a market for that? Come on, man.

0: New interview, Lily, 58, Andy, said that nobody in Hollywood wanted to finance the film due to its trans representation. Appearing on The Business podcast, Lily, Andy, explained, people like The Hunted, but they really don't want to make it because it's got a wall-to-wall trans cast. I'm confused why this is a thing. The Hunted, which Lily, Andy, co-wrote with partner Mickey Ray Mahoney, is currently in development with Natasha Lyonne's Arid Somebody Studio, and Lily's Antichrist United or Anarchist United. Okay, so not only is it going to be an all-trans cast, the name of the company is Anarchists. When it came to securing funding, Lily, Andy, admitted that he would have to get creative and figure out different ways that I can go or get this in front of people. Explaining the personal significance of the project, Bound director Lily, Andy, said, this is a script that was extremely important to me for me to write. It was in response to what is happening in the world for trans people, and it gave me a hugely cathartic receptacle to dump all of my anger and rage and frustration into. And Lily, Andy, who I guess is, you know, well over 6 feet tall, standing next to Whoopi Goldberg in a picture for no reason. It's all so disturbing. Because I've said it a million times, and I meant it every time. Because I like Caitlyn Jenner, Bruce Jenner. Caitlyn Jenner knows that he's a man, chooses to live this way as a woman, and I respect that because he doesn't want me to change my ideology or my vision or my view because of it. He's actually against men competing against women in sports, against boys competing against girls in sports. Now, if this Lily, Lana, Andy, Bobby, whatever the hell they are, if they want to go and make a film that has all trans cast, don't expect anybody to fund it. You got to still have money from the Matrix, I would imagine. Fund it yourself. And if you can make your money back, it's a free country. But to whine and complain that you're somehow oppressed because of a decision that you made and that nobody will fund your stupid movie that nobody wants to see, a bunch of men acting like women and a bunch of women acting like men, I mean, do it as some sort of a hobby on the weekend. Sorry, no tears shed because you can't get it funded. Not one. Another story that I find to be just dumb, and don't get mad at me, I'm not a lockstep guy with Donald Trump. Loved the president, voted for him 3 times, hope to have him on soon. But Sammy's still arguing about the Kennedy Center name?
1: Yes, yep. Mm-hmm.
0: Why?
1: Great question.
0: So it turns out the board voted. The board that was hand-selected by him.
1: Right.
0: The board voted, and they voted to restore Trump's name, challenging the judge's order. This is from News Nation. The battle over the Kennedy Center's future escalated Thursday, today, as President Donald Trump's allies on the board took new steps to commemorate him with physical changes to the iconic performing arts institution that could defy a federal court order. During an hours-long meeting that was conducted virtually, the board voted to add Trump's name to the building's facade so it would read the John F. Kennedy Center for the Performing Arts, restored and renovated by President Donald J. Trump. Come on! Come on! Can somebody tell me the importance of this?
1: No.
0: Paula, can you help me out here?
2: I cannot. I mean, I guess
0: we're at war with Iran. Why are we talking about this?
2: I mean, what's that stupid little thing that he does at the end of his like stuff?
0: Thank you for your attention to this matter.
2: Yeah, like maybe he could put that there instead.
0: On the Kennedy Center,
2: yeah,
0: the John F. Kennedy Center for the Performing Arts. Thanks for your attention to this matter,
2: Donald J. Trump. Yeah,
0: I don't get it, and I'm a huge supporter. I do not understand this. It would be on the plaza in the front building. The front of the building would be named after Trump, and most of the space of the venue would be closed for 2 years to allow for substantial renovations. The changes described by Representative Joyce Beatty, an Ohio Democrat who is an ex officio board member, and her lawyers amount to a dramatic test of U.S. District Court Judge Christopher Cooper. He ruled in May that letters affixed to the building that spelled out Trump's name were added illegally, and he ordered the removal, a decision that the Republican administration failed to persuade courts to overturn. At the same time, Cooper blocked a 2-year closure that was set to take effect July 5th, saying an earlier board vote authorizing the shuttering was ill-informed and seemingly preordained. This latest development is a transparent

0: effort to circumvent the court's ruling and flies in the face of the statutes that Congress passed. Beatty said in a statement, "I will continue to fight for this treasured national monument." A representative of the Kennedy Center did not immediately respond to a request for comment. Much of Thursday's board meeting was expected to focus on the extent of closures required to allow the renovations that the Kennedy Center's management says are needed to improve safety. In response to the judge's criticism of the earlier vote, the institution's leader said they would provide the board with options to consider. Come on, man. I'm not even going to go through the options. I think this story is decidedly not necessary. You might be listening and go, "Oh, well, then why did you bring it to us?" Because I think it's necessary that you know that even I think this is a little dumb. After he leaves office at the end of his term in 28, or the beginning of 29, go home to Mar-a-Lago, enjoy his life, and J.D. Vance or Marco Rubio or Ron DeSantis, whoever gets in there, can then ask Congress to change the name to the Trump Kennedy Center if they want. I don't know why you fight for this while you're the president. I don't know. I don't mind them changing Palm Beach International Airport to Donald J. Trump or President Donald J. Trump Airport. I don't mind that at all. Whatever. I don't think it was a big deal. I don't think there were a ton of hoops to jump through. Still, something you can do when you get out of office, but whatever. But why continue this fight? Spend money on court cases. Keep on challenging court rulings. Let it be. It's fine. It's the Kennedy Center for now. Make it the Trump Kennedy Center later. Make it the Trump Center later if you want. But I just don't think this is the fight or the right time for it. Then there's this, and I do want to hear from you on this. I am completely in support of the White House doing this. They're asking the Supreme Court for a quick decision on vote-by-mail elections. This is from, what is this? Cascadia Daily? What the hell is that? Cascadia, where is that? Do we know, Sam? It's from the state's newsroom, whatever that is.
1: I don't know.
0: And Jacob Fischler. Doesn't even sound like a real name. Fischler? Is it Fisher or something else? Either way, the Trump administration on Wednesday, yesterday, renewed its request to the U.S. Supreme Court to quickly decide a case over an executive order restricting voting in Washington State and other states a day after a Massachusetts federal judge expanded an injunction on the order nationwide. The Tuesday order from U.S. District Judge Indira Talwani that blocked President Donald Trump's executive order from taking effect anywhere in the country makes the administration's request to the Supreme Court more urgent, U.S. Solicitor General John D. Sauer wrote. Which is actually true, because this Talwani person knows the Supreme Court ruled recently, you can't make a nationwide injunction. You can't. The fact that this person's trying to do it is actually kind of ridiculous. Well, the district court's new order confirms the urgent need for the court to grant the stay of the permanent injunction and explain its rationale for doing so, Sauer wrote. Election day is November 3rd, less than 3 months away. Decisions in two cases at district and circuit courts have reached different conclusions about whether the rulemaking could continue in the lead up to this fall's elections. So that means the Supreme Court's decision, now on its emergency docket, will likely determine whether the executive order can move forward. A decision could come any day. The Trump executive order would limit vote by mail, the primary method of voting in several states, especially in the West, would require states to send the federal government lists of voters who intend to vote by mail ahead of the election and restrict the U.S. Postal Service from delivering ballots to or from people on the list or not on the list, among other things. What's wrong with that? Why do they keep challenging it? Why do these radical judges keep on agreeing with the challenges? What's the matter with saying, if you're going to vote by mail, we better know? You're going to vote by mail. We want to know who you are, that you're a citizen, and it really should be restricted to those who are in the military or those who are invalid. They can't get up and go anywhere. It should not be just because we feel like it. It shouldn't be because, hey, look at that. We got a bunch of new ballots that just came in overnight. Who knew? It can't be. You can accept it 7 or 9 days late after the election day. So I am for these restrictions on mail-in balloting. Everybody who's an American citizen should be for them as well. So why are these judges making these rulings? And why are they giving nationwide injunctions when they're not up to anymore? 888-941-PAGS. 888-941-7247. JoePags.com. Definitely want to hear from you. I also want you to check out webroot.com, a great sponsor of the program. Back to school time. We talked about this last hour. It's way too early. It sneaked up on us, but it is here. So why not make sure that your kids are safe online when they're doing their studies, when they're doing their homework? Everybody's got their work on their computers now. It's all on a device now. And what about you when you're doing your video conferencing for work? Or maybe you're doing some sort of a spreadsheet, or maybe you're just having a good time and playing a game online. Why would you allow your computer, your device, to slow down because the antivirus is making sure there's no virus, no malware, no ransomware? None of that stuff. That stuff will gum up your computer. That will absolutely, the phishing scams will slow everything down.

0: 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We're back after this.
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5: Always Sid Rosenberg, bottom of the hour. Always great to talk with this New York radio giant. He's actually a national radio giant. He says he's going to be hanging out with President Trump tomorrow and some others. So we're certainly going to hook up with him after that and find out how that went. But we talk a lot about what's going on in New York City. Mamdani, are people still buying it? What's going on in the inner workings of the city? How did people react to Little Italy being left off the enclave map? And so on and so forth. He's a good guy. We love having Sid on. Make sure you stick around for that. Right now, though, this national injunction by these judges don't make any sense. The Supreme Court literally said, you cannot do this. You cannot do a national rule.

0: court, then there should be a serious consequence for these judges. I never heard of a judge being punished for violating their oath of office.
1: Peter, it's a great question, and let me throw this out there. Really, really good stuff, and be careful on the roads there in Tampa. There are two ways, maybe three, but there are two for sure ways, definitive ways, that judges can be punished beneath the Supreme Court. One, it can be by the Supreme Court Chief Justice, John Roberts, and he can give them a virtual B slap and say, knock it off. We already ruled on this, and whatever you just did doesn't count. Or Congress, which is Article 1, which created Article 3, which are the courts, they can just delete it. Your court doesn't exist anymore. We just got rid of it. Of course, you've got the House of Representatives, run by Republicans right now anyway. The Senate, run by Republicans right now anyway. That they combined make up Congress. They have every right and every ability to get rid of a circuit court, of a district court, any federal court they can get rid of. And then these people can make these rulings if they want, but they'll be making the ruling to the wall. It won't count for anything because you have no docket. They can literally get rid of them. Now, I do also know that Brandon Gill, our friend, a great congressman from here in Texas, who's doing a great job disrupting everything in Washington, he has already filed, you know, articles of impeachment on people like Boasberg in Washington, D.C. But nothing ever happens with it. You know why? Because Republicans have the power. When Republicans have the power, they do nothing. When Democrats have the power, they walk over articles of impeachment as often as they can. They impeach the president, President Trump, twice. And by the way, if they get the power back after January, on January 3rd of next year, if they should win the midterms, God forbid, then they're going to do the same thing. They're going to be impeaching this guy every other day. And his last 2 years will be lame duck because he can't get anything done. But it's a great question. Why aren't they ever punished? Either the Supreme Court Chief Justice, John Roberts, has to say, knock it off. We've already ruled on that. We're just going to ignore what you say. Either he has to do that, or Congress has to get rid of that district or circuit or whatever the court happens to be. Your docket is cleared. You're not going to get any cases ever again because you rule like an idiot. Or you can impeach. You could at least try to impeach, which is what Brandon Gill tried to do. But the problem is Democrats aren't in charge. If Democrats were in charge and these judges were making conservative-leaning rulings, they'd be impeaching, removing, they'd be arresting if they could, they'd be doing everything. If you don't get a Republican Party or at least a conservative movement that will step up and do something that would be along those lines, you have no chance. Great question, though. 888-941-PAGS, 888-941-7247, joepags.com. Go to joepags.com/YouTube. My full interview with Dinesh D'Souza is up there. Sid Rosenberg next.
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4: News. I'm Chris DeMayo. Three executions took place in the U.S. on Thursday.
5: Oklahoma, Tennessee, and Alabama carrying out the death sentences. All three of the prisoners convicted of murder. Although unusual, the fact that they occurred on the same day, merely a coincidence.
4: Fox's Gary Baumgarten is the first time three executions have happened on the same day in 16 years. Nearly two dozen Democratic-led states suing the federal government over a Trump administration effort to remove unqualified foreign truck drivers from the road.
6: What's happening here is you have these liberal states actually siding with an illegal truck driver over the safety of an American citizen. It shows how perverse these radical leftists have become.
4: Transportation Secretary Sean Duffy on Fox's The Ingram Angle. More than 280 now dead after a powerful earthquake in Colombia. The search continues for survivors. 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

9 and a high of 90. Tomorrow night will be mostly cloudy with a low of 66. Moving on to Saturday, there is a chance of a shower in spots during the morning. Otherwise, it will be partly sunny with a high reaching 86. Finally, Sunday will bring mostly cloudy conditions with a high of 83. I'm AccuWeather meteorologist Jason Caterina on WPG Talk Radio 95.5. 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
2: When I watch what's going on in New York, it makes my heart bleed a little bit because I love the city. I'm from Metro New York originally. Watching Mamdani even win blew my mind. I couldn't believe that happened. And then seeing that he's freezing the rent. And you got idiots saying, oh, this is a great thing. He's going to give you a government-run grocery store. That's a great thing. He's going to tax those horrible people that own those high-rises. That's a great thing. None of this is good. This is all bad. It's a fast lane into seeing exactly what Chavez and Maduro did in Venezuela. And the guy who's at the tip of the spear here, man, this guy is on it every single day on Sid and Friends on 77 WABC. It's our good friend Sid Rosenberg. Sid, how are you? Good to see you, man.
3: I am great, Joe Pags. It's always an honor to be with you, one of the all-time greats in this business. Thank you so much.
2: Well, the honor is all mine. I'm not going into the Hall of Fame soon. That's you, my friend. So you are certainly one of the best we've ever seen, we've ever had.
3: Thank you.
2: Look at what Mamdani is doing, when he makes these stupid announcements, Sid, he's got an army of idiots that post on social media, go on local television news, try to do radio, not on your show, and try to explain about how great this is. This guy is tearing the city down block by block. Again, from those who don't live in New York, like me, I live in Texas now. When we watch it, we're seeing people tout his praises. In New York, are New Yorkers understanding how bad this is, what he's doing?
3: Depends where you are. If you're in New York City, Joe Pags, which you know very, very well, Manhattan, yeah, they think this guy's doing a great job. You know, they do. And they voted for him in big numbers in New York City because these are the people that are Democrats, but they're also willing to accept socialism. In his case, by the way, it's not even socialism. It's communism. You hear our mutual friend, President Donald Trump, call him a communist at every opportunity. So in Manhattan, he does well because those are his people. He's not doing as well in the outer boroughs, certainly not Staten Island, where last week he actually caused my friend Scott Lobato to have a heart attack. I'm not even kidding you, during one of his rallies. But, you know, look, I do talk to people. This is good news, Joe Pags. I do talk to people in New York City that do have buyer's remorse. Not many. And the truth is, gun to my head, if the election was tomorrow for the next mayor's race, I think he would win again. But there are some people who are saying, no, this guy, he has not come through on one thing he promised. Not one, whether it's like you talked about, freezing rents. Not yet. Whether he talked about the supermarket deal. Not yet. Working on it, but that's going to cost $150 million at the very least. So not yet. Arresting Bibi Netanyahu. That didn't go very well for Mr. Mamdani a couple of weeks ago. This terrorist. I called him a terrorist on Fox News and I think they banned me. I'm not sure I'll be back, although Rachel Duffy and Griff Jenkins and Charlie Hurt denied that. But depending who you talk to at Fox News, they seem to be upset. But I double down on it. I don't care. He is a terrorist. A terrorist isn't someone, Pads, who necessarily shoots somebody who wears an explosive vest.
2: Right.
3: When you walk out there and you are in line with the terrorist, when you appreciate the terrorist, when you share the terrorist ideology, you're an effing terrorist. So whether it's Mamdani or Hassan Piker, his disgusting friend who said we deserve 9/11, or his friend Mahmoud Khalil, who's a campus terrorist, I'm sorry, Fox News and everybody else. This mayor is a terrorist and a communist, and he will destroy New York City in the next 3 years.
2: It's Sid Rosenberg, 77 WABC. You can actually listen online every single day. It's the most amazing show. I was on it not long ago. Hope to be on again soon. But when I was listening to how you opened the show, I literally was taking cues from what you do. You give us all the news of the day, all the stuff that you're going to be covering. Then you come out both guns a-blazing, and you just hit us right upside the head with exactly the truth versus what's not true. Let's talk a little bit about the taxing on people who own these penthouses for a certain amount of money. I don't know if it's $1 million, $5 million. You know better than I. Is the pied-à-terre tax, whatever it's called. This is actually going to harm the old lady that bought a home 30 years ago that it's appreciated so much. He now gets to go back to her and say, give me $80,000 in a check or give me $100,000 just because you live there. Explain why anybody would be okay with him putting this tax on people that have lived a long time there or very successful business people who have got a second home there and that are also doing business there. Now, they might just leave and go to Miami Beach. Explain what he thinks he's doing other than pushing people out.
3: Well, that's what he's doing. You know, listen, he doesn't like successful people. And he's a hypocrite because if you know anything about Mamdani, His family, they're multimillionaires. His mother is a Hollywood director, producer, whatever the hell she is, and she's worth a ton of money. So he's a millionaire. It's kind of like Bernie Sanders, right? Bernie Sanders.

0: is out there fighting for the everyday man, hanging out with scumbags like Graham Plattner. He doesn't want people having money. In the meantime, Bernie Sanders is a multi-millionaire. Same thing with this guy. All these socialists, all these DSA members, they're all hypocrites and liars. And Mamdani is at the top of the list. Look, I don't think people are happy with this. I know Kathy Hochul is, because she's got to fix New York's, you know, horrible financial situation.
1: Right.
0: Her budget here in New York, you can't make this up, Joe Pags. But the budget here in New York is larger than two major states with more people, Florida and Texas combined.
1: Wow.
0: So she knows she needs money. So whatever way you do it, she's going to defend it. She said yesterday, listen, if you're wealthy enough to own a second home over $5 million, the truth is, basically, I've got no sympathy. So she believes that you should penalize people like Ken Griffin or Bill Ackman or John Katsimatidis or Jamie Dimon, people that have worked hard and made it well. She believes, well, time for you to give it all back, or at least a lot of it back. And you're right about the folks who have been there for a long time, too. The condos are $1 million, Joe Pags. The second homes are $5 million. I know that there's a big lawsuit going on. Randy Mastro, who used to be Rudy Giuliani's assistant deputy mayor, he was also just last year Eric Adams' deputy mayor. He is he's levied a lawsuit. And there are 17,000 people that Mamdani made public. He put their names out there. You remember when he got into trouble for standing outside of Ken Griffin's home,
1: yes,
0: which is really unsafe and stupid. Griffin, doing a $6 billion project in New York City, decided, screw that, I'm going to Miami.
1: Right.
0: So now this idiot does the same thing with 17,000 names. Now 4,300 are filed for exemption. Randy Mastro wins it. The judge says, no, we cannot move forward with this peer-to-peer tax, not yet. I know the mayor and the city is appealing it. So the truth is, most people who live here are not happy about it. They're miserable about it. And some of those people, like that disgusting actress, Cynthia Nixon, what a repulsive head she is, she voted for him. She supports him. She endorses him. So on a little level, Pads, it made me happy to see some of his supporters get stuck here. But the truth is, what he's doing is going to bankrupt this city.
1: Yeah, without a doubt, it's Sid Rosenberg, a radio Hall of Famer, Sid Rosenberg, a good friend of ours. I love having you on 77 WABC Radio, Sid and Friends in the Morning. Make sure you check it out. I saw some of your hits on Fox, and I know Rachel very well. I know those guys pretty well. I think that you'll be back, but I love that you just didn't take any crap. You sat there and said, I'm going to push back on you. And that's exactly what you have to do, because sometimes even Fox, sometimes even Newsmax that I like, sometimes they'll get very, very even-handed, overwhelming. We can't, you know, bother anybody. We can't. No, no, you have to. You have to say Mamdani is a guy who follows the same exact order of Shia Muslim or Islam as the theocracy in Iran. He actually supports them. His administration, what, twice now, has tried to get a hold of and get meetings with the Iranians directly. And then they go, oh, we didn't really mean that. We didn't really do that. This is a guy that will put on any face that you need, will act like any person you want. He'll eat with his hands some rice, and then he'll have an English accent, then he'll have a Ugandan accent, then he'll sound like he's from India, and then he'll put on the big smile and go and stand on a podium in New York. Sid, listen, I know New Yorkers not as well as you. I've not lived there as long as you, but I'm from there. I believe New Yorkers are gritty and tough, and they believe in this country. Even the mafia, for God's sakes, were very patriotic people. Are they not waking up to the act this guy is putting on? You just said he'd get voted in again tomorrow if he ran again. They're really not waking up to the 18 faces of Zoran?
0: Not quick enough. And you're right about the mob guys. I love those guys. I really do. And our
1: they love the country.
0: Guys, they love the country. They'll be the first out there to stand in the middle of the street. You know, he's also been very, very nasty to the Italians, not just people who make money in this city, or, of course, he's a raging anti-Semite. He's the guy that redrew the enclave immigration map, Joe Pags, and you're a beautiful Italian guy. I love you. And he left off not one, but both Italian neighborhoods in New York City, Lower Manhattan, which, of course, we know as Little Italy, and Arthur Avenue in the Bronx. He left both of those off. So the Italians, you know, they're
1: pissed.
0: We're
1: done, yeah.
0: Yeah, they're pissed. And, you know, we got Columbus Day coming up, and it would be in the mayor's best interest not to be anywhere near Mulberry Street, okay? Please, do yourself a favor.
1: What is going to happen, Sid, on 9-11? What's going to happen on 9-11? Because there are a lot of families don't want him to go. And what I just said about him following the same exact order of Islam as the theocracy in Iran is factually true. It's verifiably true. He supports that regime never, ever giving up any power. What's going to happen on 9-11? He's going to show up. Are these families not going to show up? What do you know?

0: Well, I know everything. I've been at the very forefront of this. In fact, the man, Joe Pags, that started the petition to keep the mayor away, a nice man from Staten Island, his name is Giovanni Galante. His beautiful wife, Grace, was murdered in the South Tower when she was 29 years old. When he called my radio show, he had 1,400 signatures. He now has 90,000. And he has publicly thanked me and my radio show for this overwhelming support from New Yorkers. At the same time, the very next day, I brought in a young lady named Elizabeth Miller. Her father, Doug Miller, a very, very courageous firefighter, he was also murdered that day. And she came on and made an argument that the mayor should be there. In fact, just today, your old buddy, a guy that I went after on this show last time, Curtis Sliwa, was asked about that. And he actually said about the 9/11 families, stop being crybabies. You voted him in. He's the mayor. He should be there. If you want to blame somebody, blame Sid Rosenberg, actually blame me today, for actually making that comment with Andrew Cuomo, where I said, if there was another 9/11, the mayor would actually celebrate instead of being all that upset. So given the opportunity today to stick up for New Yorkers, Curtis Sliwa instead came after me and Andrew Cuomo. I told you, bad guy. Thought he was a great guy for 30-something years. Bad guy. But what I expect to happen is, and Bruce Blakeman said this on my show, too, a couple of days ago. In fact, tomorrow I'll be with Bruce Blakeman running for governor in New York and President Trump on Long Island. He said, you know what you do? You do what the cops did a couple of years ago, Joe Pags, to the mayor, Bill de Blasio. You turn your backs.
1: Yes.
0: So my guess is that a lot of 9/11 families, they'll all be there. No one's not going to go because of this creep. Heck, they're the victims. But my guess is that many of those families will turn their backs when they walk past or they're anywhere near the mayor on that very solemn day.
1: It is Sid Rosenberg. Go follow Sid everywhere on social media. Check out his radio show, Sid and Friends in the Morning. What is it? Is it 6 to 10 or 6 to 9 Eastern?
0: No, 6 to 10, man. They got me 4 hours, and sometimes I'll get off till 10 to 15. I do the old Howard Stern deal.
1: No, I don't blame you as long as you want me.
0: Yeah.
1: I think more Sid is good for the city, good for the country.
0: Thank you. Again,
1: the policies that this guy has put forth are ridiculous. And then aligning with people like this guy in Michigan, his name is Abdul Rahman Muhammad El Sayed. But if you say his whole name, you're somehow a racist. This guy is out there campaigning with Mamdani's good friend. You mentioned him earlier, Hassan Piker. Hassan Piker, who was the nephew of Cenk Uygur. I don't know if you knew that. But they're all related. This guy hates the country, hates the Constitution, hates white people, has said the most disgusting things. And Bernie Sanders, who you mentioned earlier, went on Fox or on, actually, I think it was on NBC, was asked about this. And he said, we all say dumb things that we wish we didn't say. Piker is saying it today. He didn't say it 10 years ago, and then he woke up and went, hey, I was wrong about that. He's saying it today, and he's campaigning successfully, Sid, with these DSA idiots and these Islamists. What do you make of that? What do the people of New York, when you talk to them every day, you get your finger on the pulse of New York. What do they think of a guy like Hassan Piker being the chief campaign partner for these idiots that are winning elections?
0: Well, you have to understand, my show, we attract the common sense, smart New Yorkers, right?
1: I'm a
0: MAGA guy. I'm very, very close with President Trump. In fact, again, as I mentioned earlier, I'm going to see him tomorrow. So the people that listen to me, love Trump, love you, quite frankly, Joe Pags, love Sean Hannity. So they hate Hassan Piker, you know, and they would make the argument, and it would be a pretty good argument, that maybe a decrepit 80-plus-year-old Bernie Sanders, that old bastard, may be the most dangerous person in America today. Because you've got a bunch of people like AOC and Mamdani and El Sayed and all these folks who want to be just like him. Now, we got some good news a couple nights ago. It was good news when Francesca Hung lost in her gubernatorial effort in Wisconsin.
1: That was great.
0: We did suffer a DSA win in Minnesota where my friend Mike Lindell lost. So Hung lost. That was good. But still, there are way too many people like Sayed that are winning. There are now 9 politicians in the state of New York, and that doesn't count Brad Lander, who's maybe the biggest piece of garbage in the history of New York politics. So we got major issues in this country. I know right now there's still the minimum number compared to the, I love this phrase, the common sense Democrats, which don't exist. There's one common sense Democrat in the whole country. I've been saying it for months. I said it on your show 2 months ago. Now Tom Cotton says it. That's John Fetterman. That's it. The rest of these people have sold out, whether it's Chuck Schumer, Hakeem Jeffries, they've sold out. So they may not be DSA or wackos like the rest of these people, but they're so scared of these people that they just kind of come along with whatever they want, including the governor here, Kathy Hochul. So the Democrat Party right now, although they're small in numbers, this America-hating Jew.

0: hating DSA crowd. They are gaining traction every single day. And if you're an American and you're not paying attention and scared, you better start soon because you've got a real issue here in America.
1: I want to say this about Mike Lindell. He's a friend. I like Mike Lindell. He screwed up, Sid. He came out and he said he was for amnesty for workers who are here illegally. He shouldn't have said that. He says that, and then he loses that traction. Hopefully the person, DeMuth, whoever it was, that got the Republican nomination will do very well. I hope Michelle Tafoya does very well as well. But no, you're right.
0: That ain't going to happen.
1: You don't think so?
0: Amy Klobuchar is going to win that race easily. Amy is a rock star in Minnesota, you know. My first cousin...
1: She's done nothing for them.
0: I know that. And my first cousin, who I'm very, very close with, are going to Vegas together in 2 weeks for the RJC, is Norm Coleman. And Brooklyn boy, went to Hofstra. Very close. First cousin. My mom and his mom, sisters. Great. He spent 8 years as a mayor in St. Paul, Minnesota. Right. He won that Senate race when he beat Wellstone and Mondale. And eventually he lost to people like Jesse Ventura and Alex Franken.
1: Right.
0: Al Franken. But he tells me, he goes, listen, it's still a blue city, Minneapolis, a blue city, St. Paul, a blue state, and Klobuchar comes off more moderate, you got to admit that, than the Hans or the Mamdanis. So she still remains relatively attractive if, in fact, you hate Trump and you hate the Republicans, not a complete cycle like the rest of these people. So I expect that Klobuchar will win that race pretty easily.
1: Well, Klobuchar also comes off and show, I'm very Minnesota.
0: That's
1: she's
0: right.
1: Like, does that folks say, I'm going to go to Minnesota State Fair. She's that kind of person. I hope that Michelle Tafoya can beat Peggy Flanagan, though. Peggy Flanagan, the radical pro-trans. She wore that shirt, protect trans kids with a knife on it. She put on a full burqa and hijab and stood next to somebody who was from Somalia, although she's not a Muslim. I hope that the people of Minnesota can at least be awake enough to realize this ain't the right person for our senator.
0: I don't know. That state, look, you've got Tim Walz as the governor. This guy puts tampons in boys' bathrooms. That's all you need to know. Yeah. And Harris picked him as her running mate. You've got a really bad guy in Jacob Frey as the mayor in Minneapolis. You got some other really rough politicians there over the years. People like Keith Ellison, who at one point was number two in the Democrat Party. So I don't want to say that state is lost just yet. As you go, I guess, north in the state, there is some hope. But that is, if you're counting on Minnesota, Joe Pags, to save the country, we're in bad shape. They've got Kyler Murray as the starting quarterback for the Vikings. That's all I want to know about Minnesota.
1: Sid Rosenberg, it's always a pleasure to have him on. I'll be on his show next week. There's more to that conversation. We'll post it online coming up. Got to hit a break here. We're back after this.
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1: Did you hear that? Listen very carefully. That's my phone. 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
1: Love that that we're friends. Love that he comes on, doesn't pull any punches. He doesn't care. He's going to tell you the truth. Whatever's going on, it's just what he's going to do. He's going to meet with the president tomorrow. We'll find out how that goes. And he's soon to be in the Radio Hall of Fame, which I think is amazing. All right, got to hit a break here. When we come back, we're going to talk about Tucker Carlson came out with his 10-point manifesto for the future of the country. I'm not sure what Tucker Carlson's doing. We'll break that down, and then at the bottom of the hour, Josh Hammer to talk about that. And also, what exactly is it that the SPLC is alleged to have done? That, more, keep it here.
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1: 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Tonight, expect partly cloudy skies with a low temperature of 69. Tomorrow will be less humid with clouds breaking to reveal some sunshine and a high of 90. Tomorrow night will be mostly cloudy with a low of 66. Moving on to Saturday, there is a chance of a shower in spots during the morning. Otherwise, it will be partly sunny with a high reaching 86. Finally, Sunday will bring mostly cloudy conditions with a high of 83. I'm AccuWeather meteorologist Jason Caterina on WPG Talk Radio 95.5.
2: Now, it's Red Eye Radio. Gary McNamara and Eric Hurley talk about everything from politics to social issues and news of the day. 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
3: All across America, we are Red Eye Radio. We know what a woman is.
4: Well, I'm pretty sure. I mean, I'm not a rocket scientist or nothing, but
3: my definition of a woman
4: is
3: the sex that ignores me.
4: I don't know.
3: All right, I'm kidding.
4: I don't know, because you have to include guys on that, too. So, I'm not sure that gets it.
3: Everybody ignores me. That's okay.
4: Everyone ignores you. That's cis men and cis women all ignore you.
3: Cis. Well, I've been called a sissy.
4: Well, that's what I was going to say. Does that not resemble, like you said, back in the day, they called you a femme?
3: Yes.
4: Like earlier during the break. In the production room.
3: By the way, this is when I was a child. I want to make that clear. People weren't walking around when I was a 30-year-old man going, "You're a femme."
4: Yeah. I don't know. You weren't in the production room 5 minutes ago. But it's... You know what? What happens in the production room stays in the production room. Am I right, guys?
5: Yeah, all right.
4: I don't have my glasses on. I hope that was a thumb they gave me. But anyway, yeah, no. We can't. I think we can define. Look, I'm not a doctor.
3: I'm not a doctor.
4: I'm not a doctor.
3: Well, you're qualified then to be a Supreme Court justice.
4: Oh, my gosh. The ridiculous answers over the years from the left. You know what a woman is? Well. There's many types of women. That's not the question.
3: Yeah, that's not that we know that.
4: Yeah. Oh, trust me, we know. We know.
3: Well, but here's the thing that I love, because I find the whole WNBA thing the most entertaining thing right now in sports, and it's not what's going on the court. Well, I mean, well, occasionally some of the stuff on the court is, but it's not directly tied to putting the ball in the basket. It's the zoo surrounding it that I find to be the most entertaining thing, because when it comes down to it, we're talking about, as we said the other day when we told some of the coaches, just get back to put ball in basket, but basically that's what it is.
4: Yeah.
3: It's a game.
4: Right.
3: And so everything surrounding this, where, okay, the serious meeting was held by the general managers and the ownership and the union and everything else to discuss what we're going to do and how we're going to finally figure out how to define a woman. I mean, this stuff is hilarious because it's so bizarre. And I'm thinking to myself, I don't have a lot of life left. Not as much as somebody who's 20. Am I ever going to be in a room with all these people? I've never been in a room. I've been in a room maybe with for a couple of minutes with, the last time would have been that couple that I met at my hotel, back up the hotel I stay at when I go to Buffalo, about, 5 months ago.
4: To be clear, you weren't in a room with them.
3: No, I was not in a room with them.
4: You
3: no.
4: were in the bar with them, yes. To be very clear.
3: Yes. I was in...
4: When you say in the room with them, and then you mentioned hotel.

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5: We are on our radio. He is Eric Carley, and I'm Gary McNamara. Wow. Coming up following the bottom of the hour, we will hear from a Democratic congressman who actually admits what we have been saying, but I don't believe that was his intention. And a great article written, because somebody brought it up the other day. Some Democrat brought it up the other day. We need to be more like Norway. They haven't been paying attention the last few years. That argument has been thrown out completely. And it's funny because I was reading this one article on it from Advocates for Self-Government, Economic Liberty. And it says, no, Norway is not some Democrat socialist paradise. And the subheadline, I kept reading, Texas claims half the middle class paychecks, leaving. I go, Texas? I read it like five times. Texas? What's Texas? I'm getting to be old. It said taxes.
6: Oh,
5: Texas. 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
5: 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It was a fifth time before I figured out what the hell was going on.
6: Well, you got to go at it every time, I guess. It's or get your glasses.
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1: News, I'm Ted Lindner. The Kennedy Center Board votes again to add President Trump's name to the building's facade and close it for renovations.
2: Both decisions test a federal judge's ruling 2 months ago that ordered President Trump's name removed from the building and also blocked plans for the closure. It is likely today's decisions will renew those legal challenges.
1: That's Fox's Jared Halpern at the White House. Tropical storm Lala is forecast to become a hurricane as it approaches the Big Island of Hawaii on Saturday, bringing with it as much as 2 feet of rain, according to the National Hurricane Center. A hurricane watch is in effect for the Big Island.
3: If it makes a landfall, it'll be only the seventh landfalling storm or hurricane in the Hawaiian Islands in about 75 years.
1: It's Fox Weather's Mike Seidel. Stay up to date with the latest on the storm. 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
8: 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Tonight, expect partly cloudy skies with a low temperature of 69. Tomorrow will be less humid with clouds breaking to reveal some sunshine and a high of 90. Tomorrow night will be mostly cloudy with a low of 66. Moving on to Saturday, there is a chance of a shower in spots during the morning. Otherwise, it will be partly sunny with a high reaching 86. Finally, Sunday will bring mostly cloudy conditions with a high of 83. I'm AccuWeather meteorologist Jason Katarina on WPG Talk Radio 95.5.
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1: We are Eric Harley. We are Red Eye Radio. He's Eric Harley. We aren't Eric Harley. He is Eric Harley. I'm Gary McNamara.
2: It's important to get the names straight.
1: Yeah, we are.
2: I mean, we don't really care what you call us. We've been called a lot of things.
1: What was the
2: We've
1: ape?
2: Been called worse.
1: Or what was the lion or whatever it was we are?
2: Huh?
1: We are. Remember the lion or the ape or whatever it was?
2: Cecil.
1: Cecil. We are.
2: I am Cecil.
1: I am, that's right. I am Cecil.
2: Someone actually made the T-shirt. I am Cecil.
1: Coming up in just 1 minute, what a Democrat congressperson said, but don't think he fully thought out, coming up in a minute.
2: Everyone's talking about weight loss injections because the results are so dramatic. They work by lowering blood sugar and reducing appetite. 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And the results are remarkable. The studied ingredients in Lean have been shown to lower your blood sugar, burn fat by converting it into energy, and curb your appetite and your cravings. But Lean is not for the casual dieter with only a few pounds to lose.

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1: All right, so yesterday we actually had a, right at this time, I think, remember we had our Chris Matthews update?
0: Oh, yeah, yeah.
1: And Chris Matthews was saying he rejects everything and of the DSA, the Democrat Socialist of America, and they're not who Democrats are. And we just went, stop it. You know, you're attempting to separate yourself. You created it.
0: Right.
1: The creation of the Democrat Socialist of America came from the insane ideas of the so-called, quote, moderates of the Democratic Party over the last decade. And we went point by point on it. It wasn't. The whole radical transgender movement came from the so-called, quote, moderate Democrats.
0: Mm-hmm.
1: The defund, like Chris Matthews is out there saying, this thing about open borders, and it, well, that was created by moderate Democrats,
0: yeah.
1: Quote, moderate
0: mm-hmm.
1: Democrats. We don't believe there are any, or very few.
0: Yeah.
1: Fetterman, maybe one or two more.
0: Mm-hmm.
1: That would really be it. But all of these crazy things that they came up with, defund the army, you have to have army. We have no idea where that came from. It came from the mainstream of the Democratic Party promoting defund the police in 2020. You know, so please stop it. Everybody thinks the same.
0: Yeah.
1: Excuse me. The majority of the Democratic Party thinks the same.
0: Mm-hmm.
1: The reason that they're talking about the great big tent, because we, on the surface, when you look at it, well, we're all a big tent. You're including, what, communism in your tent? Really? Communism is part of your big tent? There are not. There's nothing that you reject? Well, why would you say that? It's so outrageous. You know, why would you say that? Because it's what you believe. There's no other way that I can look at it. Mainstream Democrats believe what the Democrat Socialist of America, for the most part, want.
0: Yes.
1: And I found this really interesting. It's on CNN. Democrat Representative Subramaniam on the socialist takeover of the Democratic Party. Listen to what he has to say.
0: Okay.
1: Here we go.
0: All right.
2: Yeah, I mean, the voters want change, right? That's what they're saying. They want an end to the status quo. This is a rebellion against the status quo. And it's not necessarily change in terms of ideology. I mean, the DSA is winning some primaries because they're showing more change and representing more change. But, you know, sometimes it's been a change in terms of, you know, how long have you been there? Have you been there too long? Change in terms of, are you fighting against the Trump administration enough, right? And so I think it is a change, but it's a change not necessarily in the ideological spectrum as much as it is style and wanting to be more of a, you know, against the President Trump and his administration.
1: By the way, just from that statement from Mr. Subramaniam, I just keep thinking of the Bobs on Office Space looking at Milton. Oh, he's useless.
0: Mm-hmm. Yeah, exactly.
1: God, these guys, these people are just, that's the one thing that though, if I regret one thing, and it didn't last long, but if I regret one thing early on in my career, I actually did not pay attention to my father, who always said, somebody gets a title and they believe they've got an infusion of brains.
0: Mm-hmm. Yeah.
1: I always believed that if you got to the point of being in Congress, that somehow you had earned it and you had some type of intellect that was maybe above mine. Oh, God, was I an idiot to think that.
0: it's common for people to think that. But now, I think, and this is a good thing, we have more exposure to them.
1: Yeah.
0: You used to have to wait until the evening news or the morning paper to hear a quote, Sunday morning, maybe, on Meet the Press. But you could not, you really didn't have access. Now that they get a ton more exposure, you understand which ones are critical thinkers and which ones are not.
1: But what he did say is that the Democratic Party, that there is not a change in terms of ideology, just a change in terms of

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0: bringing with it as much as 2 feet of rain, according to the National Hurricane Center. A hurricane watch in effect for the Big Island.
1: If it makes a landfall, it'll be only the seventh landfalling storm or hurricane in the Hawaiian Islands in about 75 years.
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7: We are Red Eye Radio. He's Eric Cronin. I'm Gary McNamara. Social Security and also Norway and socialism in Norway coming up on the bottom of the hour. I just saw this one. Illinois Governor Pritzker asks oil executives to return profits to the drivers.
8: Yeah, okay.
7: How?
8: You know, they tried that. Remember when Tillerson was CEO of ExxonMobil and they went after him? 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
7: Did we actually? 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
8: Yeah. Crazy.
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9: Fox News, I'm Chris DeMeo. Luigi Mangione is reportedly expected to change his plea on federal charges of stalking and killing UnitedHealthcare CEO Brian Thompson.
10: It not only cancels the January federal trial, but could also end his state trial because of New York's double jeopardy law, because the state case is where Mangione faces actual murder charges.
9: Fox's Brian Yenis in New York. The New York state trial is scheduled to start September 8th. A new Fox poll gives Republicans the edge in Michigan's Senate race.
11: Republican Mike Rogers with 51% of the vote and far left Democrat Abdullah Syed at 47%. So Rogers has a 4-point edge, which is still within the poll's margin of error among Michigan's registered voters.
9: Fox's Alexis McAdams, President Trump has endorsed Rogers. 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
1: News. I'm Ted Linder. Tropical storm Lala forecast to become a hurricane as it approaches the Big Island of Hawaii Saturday, bringing with it as much as 2 feet of rain, according to the National Hurricane Center. A hurricane watch is in effect for the Big Island.
2: If it makes a landfall, it'll be only the seventh landfalling storm or hurricane in the Hawaiian Islands in about 75 years.
1: That's Fox Weather's Mike Seidel. And Energy Secretary Chris Wright claims in a post on X that 15 million barrels of oil are flowing through the Strait of Hormuz per day, but shipping data firm Kepler says just 84 vessels crossed the waterway last week, and J.P. Morgan says the real number is close to 4 million barrels per day. On Fox, Secretary Wright insists the reports he receives are accurate.
3: Every day I get a report of transits in the north and the south and the exact product count and details of what goes through in the south.
1: President Trump claims the Strait of Hormuz is open, while Iran says it's closed. 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

0: 86. Finally, Sunday will bring mostly cloudy conditions with a high of 83. I'm AccuWeather meteorologist Jason Caterina on WPG Talk Radio 95.5.
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1: I saw this interesting yesterday. There was a post that Ron DeSantis, governor of Florida, responded to. And it said, breaking, the U.S. federal government has posted a record July budget deficit of $432 billion. Wow. It was just the other day. It was the government projected that the deficit for the year will go from $1.9 trillion to $2.1 trillion for the year. One of the reasons is because of the tariffs that have to be paid back to the companies, mm-hmm. and the interest on top of that has to be paid. And so that adds, that's part of what is added to the deficit.
0: Mm-hmm.
1: And did you see the story in the Wall Street Journal the other day about how earnings of some of these major companies that are getting billions of dollars in tariff refunds back are responsible for some of their great earnings now?
0: Right.
1: Because of the tariff refunds, this money is coming back. Some say they may share it with the consumer, but there's no way really to figure it out. I forgot who it was. I know FedEx is going to try to do it. I forgot the other company that said, well, we're going to try to do it, but there's no way we really can figure out what consumer gets what.
0: Well, that it kind of just has to be spread out in, like, if it's retail. There were, I don't know if Walmart, I want to say Walmart said it, but I can't be for sure on that. I'd have to double check that. But basically, they were going to pass savings on, you know, to their customers. But the thing is you don't see that. You're not going to see something on the shelf next to the price. Hey, this price is lowered as a result of getting money back from the tariffs. You know, you're not going to see that direct correlation. And it's just going to be, oh, look, this is on sale. And so people don't, again, it's at the end of it, where is their checking account? Where is their, you know, where's their, how much money do they have left at the end of the month? And it's all about pricing. So I don't know, and I don't know, I didn't get a timeline on how long it's going to take to do all these refunds, but it's going to take a while. It's going to keep going for quite some time.
1: And then the ones now that the lawsuits are on now, the tariffs are less on some of these things than they were before.
0: Yeah.
1: But the lawsuits again have been filed on Trump with the latest tariffs. And if they went on that one, that will have to be refunded again, mm-hmm. back to the companies. And there's a tons of lawsuits from consumer groups. That really wasn't the point I was trying to make, but I've taken myself off the path that I was going down.
0: That never happens on this show.
1: No, never. But Ron DeSantis responded. But there's the tweet. U.S. federal government has posted a record July budget deficit of $432 billion, and Ron DeSantis posted the failure of DOGE in one sentence.
0: Yeah.
1: And most of the comments are saying, yeah, but Congress had to do something, and Congress didn't do anything. And no, there are less, there are fewer people on the government payroll, and it's been a success. And there is, you know, we have discovered fraud, and we have done things, and they are focusing on that. And those comments are absolutely correct, mm-hmm. on that.
0: Mm-hmm.
1: The problem is, when you come up with the program and you sell something that we knew was never possible, and we said it at the time and were severely criticized by members, by some of our own listeners, but we were right. we said when they were out there, you know, Elon Musk and

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1: So much information, so little time, and so many sources that may not have your best interest in mind. 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
3: 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Tonight, expect partly cloudy skies with a low temperature of 69. Tomorrow will be less humid with clouds breaking to reveal some sunshine and a high of 90. Tomorrow night will be mostly cloudy with a low of 66. Moving on to Saturday, there is a chance of a shower in spots during the morning. Otherwise, it will be partly sunny with a high reaching 86. Finally, Sunday will bring mostly cloudy conditions with a high of 83. I'm AccuWeather meteorologist Jason Caterina on WPG Talk Radio 95.5.

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1: Relief on the way. Good morning, I'm Gordon Deal, along with Nicole Murray on this Friday, August 14th. Glad you could be with us. Here's what we have for you this hour.
2: The USS George Washington is set to replace the USS Abraham Lincoln in the Middle East amid reports of poor conditions.
1: The Washington Post says the military has lost at least 45 Reaper drones during the Iran war at $30 to $50 million apiece.
2: House Minority Leader Hakeem Jeffries says if Democrats win in November, they'll look at overhauling the Supreme Court.
1: And on the tech front, Anthropic is adding a watermark to Claude to make AI writing more detectable.
3: This kind of feels to me like a huge change. Like, if you write with Claude, it's instantly going to be easily identifiable, right? And so it sort of made me think, well, isn't the whole point to make it not seem like you wrote with AI?
1: Katie Notopoulos at Business Insider on the new question for AI users surrounding watermarking on Claude. Lawmakers on Capitol Hill are expressing concerns about the conditions on the USS Abraham Lincoln after nearly 9 months at sea. The aircraft carrier is in the Middle East and has 5,000 sailors on board. In a letter to Defense Secretary Pete Hegseth, Connecticut Senator Richard Blumenthal said there have been widespread reports of shortages of basic supplies, water contamination, plumbing issues, deteriorating mental health, and care packages getting lost in transit. Hegseth says there are no measurable mental health issues.
4: Completely misrepresented. Listen, we make sure that every ship, every crew, every captain has everything we can provide them at every single moment.
1: The Wall Street Journal says a U.S. official confirmed that a person went overboard on the Lincoln in early August, but was quickly rescued. Arizona Senator Ruben Gallego, a former Marine, is requesting an overnight visit to the Lincoln for a delegation of elected officials. Separately, reports say the Navy is sending the aircraft carrier George Washington to the Middle East to relieve the Lincoln. The Trump administration says it can maintain its naval blockade of Iranian ports indefinitely. Defense Secretary Pete Hegseth told reporters the U.S. military has the capability to maintain a naval presence in the region to enforce its blockade of Iran, which has inflicted severe economic damage on the country. With a tentative deal 2 months ago now having fallen apart regarding peace, Iran has found leverage on Washington by controlling the Strait of Hormuz. Vice President J.D. Vance on Fox News.
5: The Iranians sometimes make commitments that they don't honor. They make a deal, they don't honor the deal.
1: The Islamic Revolutionary Guard Corps has attacked some vessels trying to transit the strategic waterway. In fact, a UAE news agency says two vessels from the state-owned Abu Dhabi National Oil Company were attacked transiting the strait last evening. The United Arab Emirates government condemned it as an Iranian attack. Meanwhile, crossings at Hormuz were up slightly yesterday, but Kepler data shows it remained lower than the month's daily average of 12. President Trump and those close to him are increasingly aware that the longer the Iran war stays in the headlines, the more he risks long-term damage to his legacy. It's a story by Shelby Talcott, White House correspondent at Semaphore. Shelby, what are you hearing?
6: Yeah, so as we know, the Iran conflict has dragged on, I think, a lot longer than people inside the administration thought, and certainly a lot longer than the president has wanted it to drag on. And we've heard more and more from people close to the president and inside the administration that there is a real growing concern that this will become sort of part of the president's legacy in a negative way, right? Something that follows him long after he leaves office.
1: All right. So what was the reference somebody made to possibly being compared here to former President Jimmy Carter?
6: Yeah, so the concern essentially is, of course, the president is currently stuck in a stalemate with Iran, and that is impacting Republicans' chances in the midterms. And somebody told me, quote, let me refer to you to Jimmy Carter, which was a reference to the Iranian hostage crisis that really negatively impacted Carter back in 1980. And so there's a real concern. And one of the things that I think is really interesting is you've heard the president actually voiced this very concern publicly. I remember several weeks ago, he was asked why he decided not to go in to Iran and try to forcibly remove the uranium and ensure that Iran can't have a nuclear weapon that way. And he made a sort of quip about he didn't want to be a Jimmy Carter.
1: Wow. He's made other references, I believe, in that vein by saying, hey, you know, we've only been here for a matter of months. Some of these other wars, you know, lasted years. I get the sense he's sort of aware of that.
6: Yeah, I think he is acutely aware of, you know, this term in general, he's acutely aware of his legacy, right? You're seeing him do a number of things that would impact how he is seen after he leaves office, from all of the renovations in D.C. to really rechanging the U.S. relationship with Venezuela. He's making so many changes that are going to be remembered. And this is the one thing that I think he's becoming increasingly concerned that he will be remembered as kind of a failure on. And so one of the theories of the case here for Trump allies and people inside the administration is, okay, if we can't formally end the conflict with Iran, maybe we can put it on the back burner. Maybe we can kind of de-escalate and make it not be front page news every day. Mm. And that will get voters kind of off our backs on this a little bit.
1: We're speaking with Shelby Talcott, White House correspondent at Semaphore. She's got an exclusive story called Extended Iran Conflict Risks Trump-Carter Comparisons, a reference to the former president, Jimmy Carter. All right. So in terms of trying to, I guess, lower the public's interest, as somebody said, and get off the front page here at times, is there such a strategy? What else can they do?
6: You know, there is a strategy. You're seeing the president in recent days, which I find really interesting. I was in the Oval Office with him a few days ago, and we were asking him about the Iran war, and he was really giving us nothing, which I think is different than past comments. He's been very quick to say, well, you know, we're going to escalate, we're going to attack, you know, Iran this, Iran that. You haven't really seen him mention it as much on Truth Social. And when he's talking about it in the Oval Office or to reporters, it's much more measured. In fact, he told Axios last week that they were going to start low-keying it. And so I think he has been convinced that they're going to try this economic pressures against Iran, which really lowers the temperature in terms of military action. And therefore, I think some people in the administration will argue it's going to be less interesting to the media. Now, I've also heard the counter argument from Trump allies who say, why would the media ever stop focusing on this if at its core it remains a conflict?
1: Thanks, Shelby. Shelby Talcott, White House correspondent at Semaphore. Hey, if you've missed anything from today's show, you can always catch a podcast. It's available every day on Apple, Google, Spotify, or wherever you get your podcasts. 14 minutes now after the hour on This Morning, America's First News.
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1: Thanks for spending time with us. The United States has carried out its first triple execution in 16 years with lethal injections carried out in 3 different states. We get more from this morning's Mike Gavin.
11: Oklahoma executed Carlos Cuesta Rodriguez for the 2003 murder of his common-law wife, and Tennessee put Anthony Hines to death for the murder of a mother of 4 in 1985. They were pronounced dead 30 minutes apart late yesterday morning. Later in the day, Alabama executed Jeremy Williams for the 2021 rape and murder of a 5-year-old girl. The last time 3 states carried out executions on the same day was in 2010, according to data from the nonprofit Death Penalty Information Center. That year, the executions were in Ohio, Texas, and Louisiana. Gordon.
1: Thank you, Mike. Like the majority of inmates on death row, the 3 men executed yesterday all killed women or girls. This portion of the program is brought to you by Incogni. Hey, did you hear that? You have to listen very carefully. That's my phone. Just silence. No spam calls, no spam texts. I love the silence. Your phone, probably not so quiet. And here's why. 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
1: And now, the three big things you need to know. Number one.
2: A new report says that the U.S. is sending a fresh aircraft carrier to the Middle East amid tensions with Iran. The Wall Street Journal reports the USS Abraham Lincoln will be replaced with the USS George Washington. Editor-in-Chief of the Military Times, J.D. Simpkins, on ABC News.
3: I think the last time some of these sailors have stepped on solid ground was in December. That's absolutely insane. To go that long without a port call, without any type of mental refresh. And we're talking about doing that amid combat operations, which are extremely frantic.
2: The reported switch in vessels comes as Senate Democrats have raised concerns about the length of the USS Abraham Lincoln's deployment, as well as poor living conditions for crew members.
1: Number two.
2: The United States says it could maintain a naval blockade of Iran indefinitely and is considering ramping up economic pressure on Tehran as ceasefire talks have stalled. Vice President J.D. Vance on Fox News.
4: We have a lot of tools at our disposal to compel action. And sometimes we're focused on the energy piece of it because we want Americans to be able to afford the price of oil and gas. Sometimes we're obviously focused on the military nature of it. Sometimes we're focused on the nuclear program.
2: Meanwhile, Tehran said yesterday that the Strait of Hormuz is under Iran's control, disputing President Trump's recent claim that the U.S. has command of the waterway.
1: Number three.
2: Luigi Mangione is reportedly expected to plead guilty today in a Manhattan federal court, where he is facing stalking charges in connection with the killing of United Healthcare CEO Brian Thompson in 2024. The potential plea deal comes less than a month before Mangione was scheduled to go to trial. The Department of Justice says California prison officials failed to protect women from sexual abuse and harassment by staff. First Assistant U.S. Attorney Bill Asaley.
5: The findings in this report are unacceptable.
2: The agency has demanded California make changes to address the violations, including expanded camera coverage in its facilities. A judge in Seattle has barred Kalshi from most operations in Washington state. Washington's attorney general sued Kalshi in March, arguing that the platform was operating illegally in the state. And let's go, ladies. The Times.com reports that chief executive of Swarovski Jewelers said women now buy their diamonds on their own.
0: Oh, that's great.
2: Oh, I love. Wait, is that sarcasm? I can't tell.
0: This just saves us a lot of money.
2: That's really, you're so cheap. That's really the angle you're taking here. How about that it's empowering? How about that it's awesome that they can afford it on their own?
0: Go for it. 23 minutes now after the hour.
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5: Thanks for being with us. Many people across the country are wondering where they stand in an AI-powered economy. But one thing's for sure, their insecurity about AI's impact on their livelihoods is growing. Here's Andrew Keschner, personal finance reporter at MarketWatch. Andy, what's up here?
6: So there's been this worry that AI is coming for our job, and we've heard that. What is changing, though, is that worry is growing, is becoming more acute. It's becoming sharper. I think, you know, it's also kind of been bolstered by rising opposition to data centers. So this worry is kind of like it's changing from science, like this kind of like abstract science fiction worry, to something a little bit more tangible and real at a time when the job market, if you have a job, it's great. If you don't have a job, it is really difficult. So it's people feel really kind of fragile where they are, and AI, you know, feels like it could be like the apple on the apple cart that tips it over. And so we just have this growing wariness of it, and yet we still use it. We're in this weird transition spot into something a little sharper, more fearful of AI, I think.
5: And I think we're fearful because of what it could become, right? Because there's no evidence yet that we're being blown out in mass numbers job-wise and being replaced.
6: No. Exactly. We're not seeing it yet. I mean, look, it's not that we're not seeing anything. Some of the experts I talked to say you kind of see it on the margins in certain pockets. Like, for example, in, you know, quote, AI exposed jobs, where you see it happening is for jobs that would typically go for your entry level worker, the starter worker, because, I mean, those are types of tasks that AI can do. And I think it's like less that people are getting fired and more like we're not hiring as much. But it's on the margin. So for example, ADP and Stanford teamed up and they are looking at this issue. There's been a shrinking number of jobs in these AI exposed roles for young people for the like 33 straight months. It's at this point, though, it's 4% fewer workers in their early 20s in these jobs. So it is happening, but it's happening on the margins. But, you know, really, I mean, all it takes is for someone's friend or, you know, friends of a friend or a relative to tell the story, and then it's planted in your brain. And so it's like, and I think we all have stories now.

0: into AI. And they found that in this case, the firms that did this, they increased their headcount by 27% compared to the non-adopters. But when you drill down, where that headcount increased is really in senior level roles, which jumped by 31% compared to junior level roles that increased by 6%.
1: 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Andrew Keschner, personal finance reporter at MarketWatch. 30 minutes now after the hour on This Morning, America's First News.

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1: News. I'm Chris DeMeo. War Secretary Pete Hegseth saying the U.S. military is maintaining the blockade of the Strait of Hormuz and can do so indefinitely.
2: The U.S. naval blockade is in full effect. It is designed, of course, to prevent Iranian or Iranian-linked vessels from transiting the Strait. And as a result of that blockade, President Trump says, quote, the USA has total control over the Strait of Hormuz. I think we will keep it.
1: Fox's Jonathan Hunt. Three executions taking place in the U.S. on Thursday.
3: Oklahoma, Tennessee, and Alabama carrying out the death sentences. All three of the prisoners convicted of murder. Although unusual, the fact that they occurred on the same day, merely a coincidence.
1: Fox's Gary Baumgarten. 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
4: I'm Maria Bartiromo, and this is the Fox Business Report.
5: Stocks losing steam heading into the closing bell on Wednesday with the major averages ending mixed following a cooling CPI inflation report for July. The tech-heavy NASDAQ gained as AI stocks rallied. Inflation declined slightly last month as the cost of gas and groceries fell, though prices still rose more quickly than before the Iranian war. The Dow falling 22 points, the NASDAQ higher by 143, S&P 500 up 20. Matt Orton, Chief Market Strategist at Raymond James Investment Management, remains bullish on the market and says when stocks go lower,
6: I think dips are very viable, and that's exactly what we're doing. Our playbook is to use downside opportunistically and make sure that you're leaning into the key bottlenecks and long-term durable growth themes of this market going forward.
5: The producer price index report for July will be released this morning. That's your Fox Business Report. I'm Hillary Barsky, invested in you.
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0: Jersey Info and Weather Network. I'm Chief Meteorologist Dan Zarrow. Today's weather will be similar to yesterday's, except temperatures will be a degree or two cooler, and we could see a few raindrops this time around, just a few isolated showers this afternoon into this evening. Sun and clouds, high of 87 degrees. Clearing skies tonight and fairly comfortable, low 69. Beautiful summer day coming up tomorrow, mostly sunny and dry, warm and not that humid, high of 83. Get weather 24/7 wherever you are. 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
1: 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This is America's First News, This Morning with Gordon Deal.
2: Thanks for spending time with us. Welcome into Friday, August 14th. Gordon Deal with Nicole Murray. Some of our top stories and headlines. The USS George Washington reportedly replacing the aircraft carrier Abraham Lincoln in the Middle East amid reports of poor conditions. Quarter million customers still without power following severe storms in Indiana and Illinois. Memorandum from President Trump encourages American companies to hit foreign cyber criminal groups with hacks of their own. A judge in Boston dismissed the Trump administration's anti-Semitism case against Harvard. NFL preseason kicked off in earnest last night, and now a cat in Utah survived a massive fire. That story in about 20 minutes. Here's something that may hit students the hardest. Anthropic is adding a watermark into Claude that it says will make its AI writing more detectable. For the rest of us, in a world where AI writing is more easily detectable, will any of us care? Here to explore is Katie Notopoulos, senior correspondent at Business Insider. Katie, what are we looking at?
3: So Anthropic just announced that it's adding what it calls a watermarking. It's kind of technical, and so I'm going to sort of gloss over this, but it's basically it's creating a way within its text-generating output that would make it like identifiable. This was written by Claude. This was written by AI. Now, there already are AI detectors out there. Pangram is sort of the most popular one. There's some other ones. But this would make it, in theory, even easier. It would be right baked into Anthropic's, you know, in the Claude product. And part of the reason they're doing this is it's like a legal requirement for the EU. There's some different laws over there, and they sort of need to satisfy this sort of intellectual copyright thing. So, you know, this kind of feels to me like a huge change, right? Like, if you write with Claude, it's instantly going to be easily identifiable, right? And so it sort of made me think, well, isn't the whole point to make it not seem like you wrote with AI?
2: So before we tackle that, this raises alarms for students mostly. I mean, what's the most kind of common use of AI writing?
3: Well, that was the thing that made me really sort of start thinking, well, maybe actually people don't care if people know that they wrote with AI, because some types of writing, obviously, you definitely don't want to be caught using AI. Students doing term papers, I think, is the first thing that comes to mind. You know, I think that's probably honestly a pretty common use is people using it for homework or, you know, things like that in academic contexts. You know, other sort of more notable things, there's been a few cases where like someone used AI when they wrote a book or some, or, you know, parts of it, or someone submitted a short story to a prize competition that had AI. And, you know, those are, to be honest, probably a little bit more few and far between, just because I mean, there is plenty of stuff on the Amazon site that you can order that's AI written, but like actual good books that people buy are probably not using AI.
2: Yeah.
3: Journalism, obviously another area where it would be kind of a scandal if you were writing with AI.
2: Sure.
3: But I think in reality, that's actually probably not the bulk of what people are doing. I think it's a lot more sort of, you know, I hesitate to use the word boring, but like things that are not necessarily public facing, right? Like, or something as simple as drafting an email, or, you know, having it write up meeting notes, or, you know, help you with a competitive sales report kind of thing. There's tons of stuff in lots of different industries of, you know, all the sort of text generation that people do in their

0: daily work lives that are not necessarily scandalous if it was discovered you were using AI. And so it might not even be embarrassing. It might be encouraged to use AI. You know, look how great this is. I got AI to do my, you know, weekly report for me. Great. And so maybe this actually won't matter to people. They won't feel embarrassed or, oh, no, it's, you know, I'm trying to pass this off as my own writing, but it's secretly AI. It might, it, a lot of the stuff that's being used for, it's probably perfectly fine to be using it like that.
1: Right. We're speaking with Katie Notopoulos, senior correspondent at Business Insider. Her story is called Claude's Watermarking Poses the Question, Are You Willing to Proudly Own That You Write with AI? I guess, too, you sort of alluded to it, but it could be sort of a way to pat yourself on the back. Like, yes, I did use AI. And guess what? I know how to effectively use AI.
0: Well, I think in a lot of workplaces, that's actually something that, you know, bosses are very much encouraging. And they want to see their employees using more AI. It's seen as like, if you're using AI to the maximal amount, that's like, you're doing really great. Like, that's awesome. We love to see that. Use more AI to do more of your work.
1: Thanks, Katie. Katie Notopoulos, senior correspondent at Business Insider. Hey, it's the end of the week. That means a new video for you to check out on our social media feeds. Posting today, the Whipped Cream Challenge is back. Mike and I try to unseat Nicole as office champion. Find out how we did on Instagram, TikTok, Facebook, and X. Just do a search for This Morning with Gordon Deal. 20 minutes now in front of the hour. Coming up next, an Arizona genius demonstrates the risks of robbing the place where you work.
2: Man, I love this place. I've been surfing here since I was a kid. Now, seeing my grandson out on the water, it means everything to me. Watching him and taking in the blue waves, the sea breeze, the blurry horizon.
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0: makes you work. Police in Scottsdale say a man faces armed robbery and kidnapping charges after he allegedly robbed the Shake Shack location where he worked, and then he returned to the store 2 days later. The 33-year-old is accused of entering the restaurant through the rear delivery door earlier this month with a semi-automatic handgun, forcing one employee into a walk-in cooler at gunpoint, then directing the manager to open the store safe and hand over approximately $2,800 in cash. And all that was going well, but there was one problem. All the people worked with the suspect and recognized his voice and physical characteristics. Cell phone records placed the man's device in the area of the restaurant at the time of the robbery, so when he showed up back to work 2 days later, he was promptly arrested.
1: Huh. That's interesting planning there.
0: I mean, like, if I tried to rob this place, I came in with a mask on, and you're like, oh, they'll never know it's me.
1: Yeah. No, I wouldn't recognize Mike's voice if you were walking around here pointing a gun at me and ordering me into the refrigerator or something.
0: Right? That guy looks an awful lot like Gordon Deal. Couldn't possibly be him. We called in sick this morning. Yeah. Couldn't possibly be him.
1: Yeah, what a coincidence, right? The phone probably, you know, we were able to track the guy to the place of work.
0: Yeah.
1: What a mess. Oh, my goodness.
0: Yeah, not smart. Could,
1: I wonder if they called him by name.
0: Right. Hey, like, dude.
1: Hey, Kyle, come on. Lower the gun, all right? I'll go into the refrigerator room, but stop pointing the gun at me, all right?
0: Yeah, come on. We got burgers to make here. We got a line outside. We got to get moving here. And, you know, when you got to go, you got to go. But you don't usually got to go over 100 miles an hour to a bathroom that's 60 miles away. Now, for this, we take you to Florida, where reports say a man was caught flying up I-95 in Brevard County at 117 miles per hour. A sheriff's deputy was eventually able to catch up to and pull over the car. And the driver said he was speeding to use the bathroom at Buc-ee's, 60 miles from where he was stopped. The sheriff's office posted about the incident on Facebook, and while they admitted that the bathrooms at Buc-ee's are very clean, not to mention the variety of tasty snacks available, that's no excuse for speeding. They also joked that there were plenty of bathrooms available at the jail where the super speeder was taken to, though the snack options are non-existent.
1: Ah, that's a problem. Yeah.
0: Buc-ee's does have nice bathrooms, I have to say. Have you ever been? Have you had the pleasure?
1: I want to say road trip in December,
0: mm-hmm.
1: we did hit a Buc-ee's.
0: Yeah, yeah. I mean, you know, obviously the food is good and the bathrooms are pretty immaculate.
1: Okay. I know it's got that great reputation. Yeah, I'm definitely familiar with that.
0: Yeah, I mean, if you have to go, that's where you want to go. But you know, not worth driving almost 120 miles an hour to get, you know, try and cut your time to get there.
1: And like, you're in Brevard County, like mm-hmm. in Florida. That's like, you know, populated area. Yeah, I mean, it's not like it's some remote territory, right? It's just
0: certainly kind of found a place to go if you had to. Yeah,
1: geez.
0: I think that would have been the better idea.
1: Seems way more complicated than mm-hmm, it had to be.
0: Mm-hmm.
1: Thank you, Mike. 13 minutes now in front of the hour on This Morning, America's First News.
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0: From the Townsquare, New Jersey, Info and Weather Network, I'm Chief Meteorologist Dan Zarrow. Today's weather will be similar to yesterday's, except temperatures will be a degree or two cooler, and we could see a few raindrops this time around, just a few isolated showers this afternoon into this evening. Sun and clouds, high of 87 degrees. Clearing skies tonight and fairly comfortable, low 69. Beautiful summer day coming up tomorrow, mostly sunny and dry, warm and not that humid, high of 83. Get weather 24/7 wherever you are. 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
1: 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This is America's First News, This Morning with Gordon Deal.
2: Thanks for being with us. Welcome into Friday. A major new study says taking the stairs can significantly reduce the risk of dying from cardiovascular disease, with more than a quarter of us around the world failing to meet recommended levels of physical activity. Taking the stairs instead of the elevator could be more beneficial than many might think. British researchers found that people who regularly climb stairs were 39% less likely to die from cardiovascular disease and 24% less likely to die from any cause than those who climb stairs less often. They were also less likely to develop major cardiovascular conditions, including heart attacks, strokes, and heart failure. The researchers analyzed data from more than 480,000 participants between the ages of 35 and 84. The findings highlight the importance of promoting everyday physical activity, including in workplaces and homes, to encourage healthier lifestyles and reduce the risks associated with cardiovascular disease. 8 minutes now in front of the hour on This Morning. Once again, here's Nicole Murray.
1: And now, the three big things you need to know. Number one.
3: The Wall Street Journal reports that the U.S. military is preparing to replace the USS Abraham Lincoln with the USS George Washington as part of a scheduled Middle East deployment. This comes as Democratic senators have demanded answers from Defense Secretary Pete Hegseth regarding the length of the Lincoln's deployment, as well as alleged poor conditions for crew members. Hegseth said there are no issues.
4: Some deployments are longer than others, and I have more respect and gratitude for those sailors than anybody. What they do in those high seas and those austere conditions with less port calls, it's incredible.
1: Number two.
3: Three states carried out executions in a single day yesterday for the first time since 2010. Inmates were put to death in Tennessee, Alabama, and Oklahoma. USA Today reports that, like most inmates on death row, the three men executed all killed women or girls.
1: Number three.
3: Flooding in southeast Indiana has reached record levels, forcing evacuations in several communities. Indiana Governor Mike Braun has declared a statewide disaster emergency and mobilized the National Guard to strengthen the state's response to the damage.
5: It is one of the biggest weather events we've had in Indiana, mostly due to the number of counties that it's impacted. Up in the northwest, 99-mile-an-hour winds in Gary, Indiana, Lake County, Porter, and LaPorte.
3: Roughly 300,000 customers in Illinois, Indiana, and Ohio are still without power. U.S. and Mexican armed forces have performed security exercises along the southern border. U.S. Attorney for the Western District of Texas, Justin Simmons,
6: sends a message to Americans and to our friends in Mexico that we are serious about eradicating these cartels. We are 100% committed to that mission, and I'm really thankful for President Trump's leadership on that front.
3: The demonstrations were done by U.S. Border Patrol and ICE, while Mexican forces involved military personnel and National Guard members. Weather forecasters say Tropical Storm Lala, which formed yesterday over the Pacific Ocean, could bring extremely heavy rain, flooding, and life-threatening rip currents to the Hawaiian Islands this weekend as a hurricane. In a worst-case scenario, Lala could pour up to 25 inches of rain onto the Big Island. The Mets will be hosting a singles night out at Citi Field on August 27th. The event promises pregame mixers, relationship status wristbands, conversation starters, and more.
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0: 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And on August 22nd, two of boxing's biggest take center stage. Rolly Romero never follows the script.
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1: Teo, I'm here. 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
0: It's time to put up or shut up. Rolly Romero versus Teofimo Lopez. August 22nd.
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5: Glad you're with us. A fire in a Utah apartment building last week that sent the entire five-story structure ablaze raged for some 60 hours. Residents in the Salt Lake City suburb and their pets were evacuated, but Toast the cat was nowhere to be found. The black and gray cat named Toast Malone had scurried behind a washing machine amid the flames, and his owners had to flee without him. The Salt Lake County Animal Services put out a social media post to help search for Toast, but then more than 72 hours after the fire, rescuers found him in a closet. The structure is one of the few spaces that survived the blaze. Smoke would have engulfed it. More than 100,000 gallons of water were sprayed around it, and yet Toast was alive inside. He has since been reunited with his owner, a little wet and cold, a little scared, but otherwise healthy. For Nicole Murray and Mike Gavin, I'm Gordon Deal. 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

0: Las Vegas was built for stars. And on August 22nd, two of boxing's biggest take center stage. Rolly Romero never follows the script.
1: This is my game.
0: Teofimo Lopez has never needed one.
2: This guy's got a big mouth.
0: For years, they've had plenty to say.
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0: But with world championship gold on the line, can they back it?
1: Teo, I'm here. I'm going all in.
0: It's time to put up or shut up. Rolly Romero versus Teofimo Lopez. August 22nd.
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4: He says this is what makes the Iran conflict even more difficult. I'm Dave Anthony, Fox News.
5: The Iranians sometimes make commitments that they don't honor. They make a deal, they don't honor the deal.
4: And Vice President Vance tells Fox, in addition to making sure Iran does not get a nuclear weapon, lowering fuel prices is a big goal. And the ongoing standoff over Strait of Hormuz shipping with the U.S. and Iran both insisting they control the key waterway. And as American forces remain in the region, conditions on a warship that's been at sea since November, the USS Abraham Lincoln, getting more attention.
6: Democrat Senator Richard Blumenthal raising concerns of supply shortages, water contamination, plumbing issues, and deteriorating mental health in a letter to Secretary Hegseth, asking, quote, whether the Navy can sustain the operational tempo now being demanded of its carrier force.
4: Fox's Jackie Heinrich. War Secretary Hegseth says conditions on the ship have been misrepresented, but another ship is reportedly headed to the Middle East, the USS George Washington, that could relieve the Lincoln and its crew. Luigi Mangione returns to court later this morning in New York City for a hearing in the federal case against him, where he's facing stalking charges related to the 2024 shooting death of United Healthcare CEO Brian Thompson.
7: According to a senior Justice Department source to Fox News, there is no plea agreement reached between federal prosecutors and Mangione's defense team. However, Mangione is at any time allowed to plead guilty in open court if he so chooses. So that source telling us that if Mangione does in fact plead guilty today, the DOJ would ask the judge for the maximum penalty of life in prison.
4: Fox's Chandley Painter reports from outside the court. Mangione is
7: hoping that with his cooperation, his lack of criminal history, his education, his background, he will get something less than a life sentence.
4: Also, a guilty plea in the federal case could upend the state murder case against Mangione because of New York's double jeopardy laws. A hurricane warning just issued for Hawaii's Big Island as Tropical Storm Lala approaches this weekend. 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
10: 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McKenna later died from T-cell lymphoma, leaving his wife, Dina, and two daughters. Tunnel to Towers honored Sergeant McKenna. 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
11: Good morning. 77 degrees. Clouds give way to some sun. Wildfire smoke will cause the sky to be a little hazy today. I'm Christina Lang with everything you need to know. Today, a judge will determine whether an Atlantic City man will be held in jail after his arrest last month on charges in connection with the February death of his one-year-old daughter. An earlier hearing was postponed when the attorney for 29-year-old Emaud Brown DeLahaye asked for more time for the defense to investigate the case. He's been charged with manslaughter after the medical examiner determined the child died of blunt force injuries. Cape May approved emergency restrictions aimed at curbing rowdy behavior among young people. Juveniles under 18 must now be accompanied by a parent or legal guardian on the beach and bayfront between 8 p.m. and 6 a.m. Backpacks and similar containers are also banned in those areas and on the promenade after 8 p.m. Police recommended the changes following assaults and incidents of young people. Upper Township unanimously approved Boulevard Super Liquors as the site of the township's first and only cannabis dispensary. KMA County Herald reports the new store called Bayside Supply Company could open as early as next spring, pending state licensing.

0: 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Meteorologist Dan Zarrow's forecast is next in the WPG Talk Radio 95.5 Newsroom. I'm Christina Lang.
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0: From the Townsquare, New Jersey Info and Weather Network, I'm Chief Meteorologist Dan Zarrow. Today's weather will be similar to yesterday's, except temperatures will be a degree or two cooler, and we could see a few raindrops this time around, just a few isolated showers this afternoon into this evening. Sun and clouds, high of 87 degrees. Clearing skies tonight and fairly comfortable, low 69. Beautiful summer day coming up tomorrow, mostly sunny and dry, warm and not that humid, high of 83. Get weather 24/7 wherever you are. 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
1: It is 7 minutes past the hour, about 76 degrees, light wind, beautiful morning, about 5 degrees warmer than yesterday. And it is the Hurley in the Morning program, and I'm pleased to report TGIF. And it is a busy news day. Holy smokes. You've got Luigi Mangione. He's in court. This was an unexpected hearing. I'll talk about that in just a moment. Alex Murdaugh, he is back in court. He maintains that he did not kill his wife or kill one of his sons. He's getting another trial. He's back in court. And I think they pronounce that Murdaugh, actually, right? Not Murdaugh. Murdaugh. He's back in court. Let me talk about Luigi Mangione for a moment, because I've really followed this case. And it just seems like this Mangione, look, anybody can change their plea. I'm not saying anything about today's hearing. There's nothing, it's unexpected, but you can change your plea. If you're, you know, if you want to plead, if you initially pleaded not guilty and now you want to change your plea to guilty, you can do that. I have no grievance about that. Just something about all of this, these handful of cases that get sort of celebrity justice as opposed to what anybody else would get. It just seems different to me. Seems wrong, is what I'm trying to say. So it looks like, and again, all the early reporting yesterday was wrong. I listened to all the blah, blah, blah, blah, you know, wah, wah, wah. It's all background noise to me until we have facts. Because the early reporting yesterday, and all of this was after we were off the air for the day, but the early reporting was that there was a plea deal that had been reached. So the government made it very clear, very quickly, that they have not made any plea deal. In fact, if Mangione pleads guilty today, the federal government is still asking for the maximum sentence, which is life in prison. So what's going to be interesting is, and I hate to word it this way, but to have the conversation, you just have to say it. So I'm going to say it. Mangione's lucky he did it in a state like New York, because they have, and I think it's weird, they have some weird double jeopardy law that if he can prove, his attorneys, that the federal charges are basically, they don't use this word, but I will, indistinguishable from the state charges, then the state charges may get dismissed. So this guy that apparently, allegedly, seems to be on video, we interviewed Paul Morrow from Fox News a couple of days ago, and he went through all the evidence is, it's overwhelming. Video evidence, physical evidence, ballistics, I mean, everything. And I wonder why he got charged with federal stalking and not murder. That, now the state charges are murder, but they're basically the same charges as the federal stalking. So that's all a little bit weird. But what he's, if he does this today,

0: Know it when we know it. If he changes his plea from not guilty to guilty, and then the judge says all those questions that they ask about, you know, do you willingly make this change? Do you understand the ramifications of your decision to plead guilty and all of that? And they torturously go through that because they try to make it appeal proof if he wanted to change again, which some people have tried to do. But what he's shooting for, and I just don't recall who the judge is. You understand, in New York, California, you know, Illinois, there are places in this country that you can get a judge that gives the worst offenders some of the most lenient sentences. And then somebody really that's almost like an accidental tourist in the legal system, they crush. It is so in keeping with our present bizarro world. So here's my hunch. And remember, even when you say there's not a deal, there can be a wink-wink situation. To avoid a trial, avoid the expense, avoid the time, the specter of it, all of it, the sensational, crazy of it. He pleads guilty. He gets less. This is my prediction. He pleads guilty. He gets less than life in prison. I'm not saying he's going to get 5 years. He's going to get maybe 25 years, 20 years, 30. He's going to get hit pretty hard. But it will be less than life in prison. Maybe he gets 25 years and he has to do 80% before being eligible for parole, something like that. He looks young to me. He could be out. Let me see. If I had to guess, I don't know. Maybe he's 28, maybe younger. How old is Luigi Mangione?
1: Luigi Mangione is 28 years old.
0: Your boy, your pocket Kreskin, he's good. I had no idea how old he was. Did I say 28? I think I did. He's 28. So if he got out in 20, he'd be 48. If he has a long life in the cards, you know, that's all genetics and luck and how you take care of yourself, things like that. He could live another 30, 40 years. Easy. Easy. 30, 40 years. For what he did, not bad. So to recap, Mangione pleads guilty today in New York City federal court. They'll set a sentencing date. I mean, I guess his honor could sentence him on the spot, but I don't think that's the way it usually goes. So they would set a sentencing date. At that sentencing date, I predict he would get less than life, but a lot. And then the New York City case gets dropped, the state case. Let's see how we do with that. I mean, I think they can make a very strong case that the federal charges that he's pled guilty to are no different, certainly not different enough to warrant a state prosecution for basically the same thing. Now, there are many states where it's as different as night and day. You get banged at the federal level, you get hit at the state level, and none of it is concurrent. It's all consecutive stuff, and you're done. You have to serve out the whole one sentence, and then you have the whole other sentence to go. Now you're talking life. So I say he gets less than life, certainly not life without parole. New York City case, state case, rather, gets dropped. And I have to

tell you that qualifies in my estimation, if it goes the way that I think it's going to go, because in bizarro world, of course it should go this way. We should take it easy on somebody like this. And then you have some poor Republican slob that didn't do anything to speak of. And we think you should go to jail for 10 lifetimes without parole. I mean, we are living in a really sick time. I've seen cases, so have you, where there was one, this guy raped like two boys. Nothing happened to him. And that was a judge's decision. It is crazy right now. I mean, there's just, that's why I'm telling you, now it's 80 days away. This midterm election and our elections here at home are so important to our daily lives. You cannot overstate. When we come back, I'm going to share an example of one of those races and exactly where it stands right now. And I'll give you this much because you deserve it. It's good news on the Hurley in the Morning program. 18 minutes past the hour, wide open forum for the 7 o'clock hour, 8 o'clock hour. Atlanta County Sheriff Joe O'Donohue will be with us. Looking forward to that. Don Hurley in the fourth quarter. Music, movies, memories, and more, including the Hero of the Week, which I have unilaterally selected. And I am going to be thrilled to announce this. And I do not have the Crumb Bum of the Week determined. You know, it's interesting. I think it's a positive, too. I think more about the Hero of the Week than I do the Crumb Bum of the Week. And in a very negative sort of society that we're living in right now, I think that's healthy. That has been since we implemented the Hero of the Week, because I thought, you know, Crumb Bum of the Week, you know, it's our homage to former Mayor Rizzo. I really like doing it, but I thought we got to do something good, not just bad. And I love the Hurley in the Morning Hero of the Week. I love the certificate that I created. I'm proud of it. It's beautiful. And today's winner, the certificate, I'm staring at it right now. And I will present it to this individual. Last week it was two. This week, like every other week before this week, it's one individual. It's a beautiful certificate. The very proud double H with Harry in one and Hurley in the other. It's beautiful with the gorgeous microphone in the middle, Hurley in the Morning at the top, all in a beautiful logo. We have gold foil with a red and blue ribbon off of it, and red, white, and blue ribbon in the corner of the certificate. Beautiful State of New Jersey shadow item, the U.S. Capitol building. Ah, it's beautiful. And there's a beautiful couple of like leaves and a circle with a gold star. I mean, it's a beautiful certificate. And each corner has the fancy, you know, frou-frou. That's right, frou-frou. And everyone that has received this, including United States Congressman Jeff Van Drew, they have loved it. Off the top of my head, since we've implemented the Hurley in the Morning Hero of the Week, we have given it out to Congressman Van Drew, Atlantic City Mayor Marty Small, Ken Cattugno. Who was the second one? Because there was a double. Ken got it alone, but we had a double.

0: That's bad. And then we'll have this week. So I think we've given it away maybe 4 or 5 times, counting the double as 1 week. That would make it, you know, one more. But I think today people will be very pleased with the selection of the Hurley in the Morning Hero of the Week. I'm telling you, my mindset, I'm going to keep it this way, that the Hero of the Week is going to occupy my time. The Crumb Bum of the Week is just like, there it is, like vomit. There it is, blah, and then that's it. And you wash your mouth out, brush your teeth, and go on with the rest of your life. Crumb Bum will be done, but deserves no true fanfare other than the acknowledgement that they are, in fact, a Crumb Bum.
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6: If you want to destroy a socialist, simply ask one question. What's the downside to your demands? They never give you one. And that instantly removes them from the world of reality, where every single action has a trade-off. Socialists are like an expert who tells you there's a way where you'll never gain weight again, and it's death. So leave that spat with the Dems and the monster they created. Instead of articulating an alternative, we need to implement what we already stated. Because the icy water of reality has already settled the arguments. The climate agenda is abandoned. The open border is a nightmare America wishes to forget. And the trans agenda has collapsed under the weight of reason. True, our nation demands a border, a belief in biology, access to fossil fuel, and incarcerating criminals. And enough with identity politics. I don't need to hear your pronoun preference when you're telling me the soup of the day.
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5: Yes, the voice of South Jersey as well. Thank you. We are back 29 minutes past the hour. Where did this first half hour go? Very pleased to report that in the first polling since the primary election in Michigan, where Abdul El-Sayed narrowly defeated Haley Stevens, and Mike Rogers had just a walkover, fabulous victory in his primary. Mike Rogers leads El-Sayed 51-47 for a Republican.

0: going to beat like a drum. You know, you've got this El-Sayed. He has just said really crazy stuff about fireworks, about football. I mean, weirdo on steroids kinds of things. So I'm extremely, extremely pleased about this. The poll that was taken not long before primary election day, and again, Rogers was destined to be the Republican nominee in a walkover. It wasn't known whether it would be El-Sayed or whether it would be Stevens. Now, all of the Michigan polling reason they were doing, like if it had shown that it was a pick'em and they don't even know if it's going to be El-Sayed or if it was going to be Stevens, they would have done polling showing, well, how would Rogers do against Stevens? How would Rogers do against El-Sayed? They only did how Rogers would do against El-Sayed. And right before the election, this is kind of scary, but it was 44.4 to 44.0, like nothing, 0.4%. If Rogers can stay right where he is, I mean, a 4-point win in Michigan, very comfortable, very good. And he's over 50%, which is also excellent. So I come bearing good news, but there's still 80 days to go. And as you know, that's a lifetime in electoral politics. Anything can happen.
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0: It is Harry Hurley at 32 minutes past the hour with three stories that you can follow. We have been busy on the digital platform. My goodness, it's just crazy how much has been going on. Atlanta, this is really good work. United States Marshals Service, Atlantic County Prosecutor's Office, Atlantic City Police. Atlantic City resident arrested, charged with first-degree murder from 2009. So just in case you think you're going to get away with something, good work. Free programs are going to be available in Atlantic City. 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
1: From the Townsquare, New Jersey Info and Weather Network, I'm Chief Meteorologist Dan Zarrow. Today's weather will be similar to yesterday's, except temperatures will be a degree or two cooler, and we could see a few raindrops this time around, just a few isolated showers this afternoon into this evening. Sun and clouds, high of 87 degrees. Clearing skies tonight and fairly comfortable, low 69. Beautiful summer day coming up tomorrow, mostly sunny and dry, warm and not that humid, high of 83. Get weather 24/7 wherever you are. 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
0: It's time to put up or shut up. Rolly Romero versus Teofimo Lopez. August 22nd.
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It was many hours ago. Yeah, I do have it. Good. Same poll, Fox News poll. It was taken August 6th through August 10th. Michigan registered voters. I would believe this would even be better news for Mike Rogers if it were a likely voter poll. That, for some reason, it's always registered voters, and as you get closer, it goes to likely. I don't know why. It should always be likely. All right, so check this one out. Republicans, 96% support Rogers. That is terrific. They did a subsection, if you will, MAGA GOP, 99% support Mike Rogers. Now, all independents, remember I gave you DSA, independents and such, all independents. And this is good news. Mike Rogers is at 48%. So I don't know what El Sayed is at, because there's probably some undecided. So that's probably pretty close to 50-50 on the independents. I like where Mike Rogers stands. It's harder for a Republican to win in Michigan. President Trump has done it. I think he's done it by like 2 points. If Mike Rogers can stay up by 4 points, that would be great. Absolutely great. And again, in the top line, it's Rogers 51%, El Sayed 47%, which is excellent. Really good news. I like it. All right, check this out. This could not happen in any other country in the world. It just couldn't happen. A 37-year illegal alien was appearing, flanked by House Minority Leader Hakeem Jeffries, Congressman Rob Menendez of New Jersey, Jr. And here is this 37-year illegal alien. Like fiery eruption demanding citizenship. Now, hey, lady, you're lucky ICE didn't scoop you right off the stage and take you away. 37 years illegally here. And we've got the minority leader of the House of Representatives and a New Jersey Democrat, Rahm Emanuel Jr., on each side of her, supporting this illegality. And she's erupting when demanding that she be made a citizen. I mean, a nasty, just letting you know, I'm not judging it, but Spanish rant. Not English, Spanish. Unbelievable. Just going crazy. Been here since 1989. And said that she has to suffer the psychological and physical abuse, and also to suffer the humiliation that is the violent arrest and detention in a detention center. Well, you're not supposed to be here. It's not violent. They're never violent unless people are being violent to them, and then they're protecting themselves. And I'm still waiting. There's a little bit of reaction. This could be one of these things where it just hasn't gotten a lot of publicity yet, but they have these shock gloves that ICE officers are going to be able to wear. I fully support this. And if somebody gets out of line and threatening, they get shocked. I love it. I know they're going to say, you're shocking them like a cattle prod. You shock them like a dog with an electric collar. Listen, if you're getting violent with our police, they deserve the right to de-escalate it. I

fully support it. Tom Foley is going to join us right after the break, and it's the only time this morning. Well, I guess we could have done it in the 7 o'clock hour as well. Hold on a second. What time did I tell Tom? I want to make sure. Good, I did. Yeah, that's going to be next hour, 7:50, not 6:50, when we come back. We'll come back. I've got more. Wide open forum, but like I said, we need the last 10 minutes because we've done this every year with Tom. The Fisherman's Memorial service is tonight, 6 p.m. at Gardner's Basin. Tom will have all the details. They've done a really great job. I've been out there to see the memorial, all the names etched in the monument. I mean, monuments, plural. It's really, really nice. Very, very well done. Very well deserved. So we'll do that at 7:50. We'll be back in just a little bit. Stay with us. It is the Friday edition of the Hurley in the Morning program. Thanks for being with us.

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1: And are there any other? I mean, we're it. I have good news to report. I was very pleased. You know, I will tell you from a professional standpoint, because I have great blessings in terms of my personal life. I am extremely fortunate. Wonderful wife. This October 17th, 45 years. Wow. Amazing kids. Supernatural grandson, who, by the way, is going to school as a sophomore because he earned his entire freshman year of college in high school. How about that? Woohoo! I did not have one credit go with me to Stockton State College. Not one. Noah is going to be a sophomore. That's amazing to me. So good. So I have great blessings. But on the professional side, I love the writing we do. Of course, you know, I'm a radio guy, so I love talk radio, love to do it. Quit some good stuff that I was doing in order to do this. I mean, I loved what I was doing. But I really love this, and I still love it as much in year 36 as I did that very first Friday night at 6 p.m. when I signed on for the first time. It's just such the word is blessing. But one of my favorite things is when a client reaches out to me and says that one of our listeners signed a contract with them or is doing business with them, whatever, you know, the right language of that particular client would be. So this was yesterday. I get a call from Kirk Conover, who tells me that not one but two Hurley in the Morning listeners reached out to the Shore Agency yesterday. It just so happens that also yesterday, the Shore Agency reached out to me. And it was Heather. And Heather sent me what I consider to be fantastic news. I wrote her back, you know, thank you so much. We're going to be staying with our same carrier. Of course, we've been with Shore Agency since I can remember, since I was basically a teenager. I mean, we've been with them forever. As long as Nancy, and then Nancy and Kirk have had the business, we've been with them. So here's the good news. A year ago, we switched. I had been with this other carrier for a number of years, and for no reason, they wanted to increase our premium by $1,000 from like $4,000 to $5,000 something. So I thought, well, we don't deserve that. I said, we'll get treated better as a stranger somewhere than that. So it was Michelle at the time and Darlene, and bam. They got us basically the same rate, about $4,000. Not displeased with that. And now I get the email from Heather yesterday with a kind, wonderful note. And I compared, coverage is all the same. And our increase is $5.68 for the year. Woo-hoo. Woo-hoo. W-O-O-H-O-O. Woo-hoo. I was thrilled. Because I'm telling you, you don't know what's going to happen anymore. But I tell you all the time, that's why it's great having a boutique relationship. I know people think like you can get this stuff, you know, online and you never talk to anyone and you think you're covered.

And you're really going to know if you're covered if you ever need your insurance. But to have the ability to actually speak with your insurance representatives is huge. And Margie, I meant to tell you, Margie, yesterday, Margie gave me a woo-hoo too. W-O-O-H-O-O, woo-hoo. We do that a lot. When something's good, Kristen will do that. I do that. Margie does it. We all do it. Woo-hoo. Woo-hoo is good. I don't know who started it, but I like it. Margie, I meant to tell you yesterday, but I was fried yesterday. Thank God I didn't have a second show to do yesterday. I was just absolutely spent. I forgot to tell Margie the good news. But yeah, so same company, basically the same price. I mean, spread, I pay for it, and however you want to look at it, if you pay for it by the month, $5.68 divided by 12 is what? Like, you know, you won't even notice it. So that is great news. Thank you to the two Hurley in the Morning guest listeners. One already signed their deal, and I believe the other one is going to. So that's great news. We got great news. And if you need auto, and another thing to do is, you know, do the homeowners and your auto. And a lot of times, if you bundle that, that can really save a lot. Let me just remind you the phone number to call, and they'll be happy to compare what you have now and then tell you what they can do. And they're very great about saying, wow, I don't know how you even have this. You know, we can't match that, so stay where you are. But many, many times, I know they've done it for us. And the neat thing is they don't just renew with the same company. They look to see if they can improve your deal. Like Michelle and Darlene didn't just say, yeah, here it is, you know, $1,000 more, because that wasn't fair. I still don't even know what that was about. And boom, changed companies and got the same rate that we had had. And now we're keeping

0: the same rate for this year. I love it. You can call 609-641-0625. 609-641-0625. Shore Agency. Tell them Harry Hurley in the Morning sent you. And again, I don't ever ask you to do not only what I wouldn't do or would do, but what I've already done. I've already done it. So I know. I know they're great. And they'll give you the same level of personal service. All right, we'll be back. Open forum. I hope you'll call me. 609-407-1450. Abbreviated a bit because we're going to do the last segment with Tom Foley on the annual Fisherman's Ceremony in Atlantic City. Don't go away. It is the one and only Hurley in the Morning program, The Truth in Broadcasting, right here on WPG Talk Radio 95.5 TGIF.
1: This could be a big day for Luigi Mangione. I'm Dave Anthony, Fox News. When the accused killer in the shooting death of UnitedHealthcare CEO Brian Thompson goes to federal court this morning.
2: This is expected to be a plea change, not a plea deal.
1: Though that guilty plea is not for murder, the federal charges are stalking Brian Thompson, and Mangione could get less than a life sentence. Fox's Chandley Painter also reports from outside the court in New York City.
2: His team wants to use a resolution in this federal case to attack his state case where he faces murder charges. They argue he is unconstitutionally being tried twice for the same crime in violation of double jeopardy. And here in New York State, there are stricter laws when a defendant has already been convicted federally for the same criminal conduct.
1: There are three empty cells on death row in Alabama, Oklahoma, and Tennessee the morning after executions in each of those states on the same day, and that hasn't happened in 16 years. The standoff with Iran continues over Strait of Hormuz shipping, and Vice President Vance tells Fox.
3: Goal number one, keep oil and gas cheap for Americans all over right. our country. And then obviously goal number two is ensure that Iran never gets a nuclear weapon. I feel confident we're accomplishing both of those goals.
1: There are new Fox Senate polls. A week after progressive Abdul El-Sayed won the Democratic primary in Michigan, he trails Republican Mike Rogers by 4 points. As for Ohio,
4: the latest Fox News poll finds Republican Senator John Houston 8 points behind Democratic former Senator Sherrod Brown. In the Ohio governor's race, Vivek Ramaswamy is at 50% with the Democrat Amy Acton at 48%. And the polling found a willingness to vote a split ticket.
1: Fox's Jessica Rosenthal. A hurricane may hit Hawaii this weekend. For now, it's Tropical Storm Lala.
5: It is likely and a high probability that this will be a Category 1 storm as it approaches the Big Island and scoots south of the rest of the islands.
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10: Good morning, 75 degrees. Clouds giving way to some sun. Wildfire smoke will cause the sky to be hazy. I'm Christina Lang with everything you need to know. Construction is underway on a new 30,000 square foot industrial project in Egg Harbor Township designed for small businesses. Doors and Spaces Industrial. It's developing 19 move-in ready bays for contractors, service companies, logistics operators, and entrepreneurs. The project at 108 East Parkway Drive is expected to open in spring of 27. Developers say it will address a shortage of modern industrial space in Atlantic County. Atlantic City Police have cracked a cold case murder that happened 17 years ago. Detectives with the Major Crimes Unit looked at a 2009 fatal shooting on North South Carolina Avenue and determined there was probable cause to arrest 44-year-old Billy Woods for the shooting death of 32-year-old David Nesbitt. Members

0: of the U.S. Marshals Service, Atlantic County Prosecutor's Office, and Atlantic City Police Department arrested Woods Thursday. Hey, Atlantic City is launching Great Day University. 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Meteorologist Dan Zarrow's forecast is next. 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
2: From the Townsquare, New Jersey, Info and Weather Network, I'm Chief Meteorologist Dan Zarrow. 60s and 70s this morning, then back to the 80s this afternoon. Another seasonably warm day with manageable humidity. Pretty good beach or pool day to close out the work week. Sun and clouds, although a stray shower is possible this afternoon into this evening, high of 87. Clearing skies tonight, low 69. Tomorrow looks great, mostly sunny and dry, high of 83. Watch for some spotty showers on Sunday. Get weather 24/7 wherever you are. 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
0: You know, I was just thinking about this the other day, then I got very, very busy with 4 days in a row, you know, going from morning until late at night. But we've got basically less than a couple of weeks. I want to do that God Bless America that was suggested and have Noah and Christian, maybe with Taylor. I would have liked maybe even, but I think Jack is already gone for school. Of course, Noah and Christian weren't together when they did that. So Jack could record a piece, but I want to get that done because we'll do that to start the 8 o'clock hour. And I can't remember. I have to go back to my notes on it because when I got the suggestions, there was a fourth. So we would have the pledge. We would have then our national anthem. Then we could have God Bless America. And there was a fourth that made sense. I can't remember what it was, but I'll figure it out. In any event, I want to get to your calls, but you've got to give me just a moment because I've been mentioning for the past couple of days, just very briefly, about these gloves that ICE is going to be using. It's not a rumor. It's a very recent development. It is going to be happening. They're being called the acronym GLOVE, Generated Low Output Voltage Emitter. In other words, it's shocking. So the company is Compliant Technologies, and I looked them up. They're out of Kentucky. It looks just like a normal glove. However, the device is designed, there's a little square on the inside part, like not the top part of the glove that covers the top of your hand, but the part of the glove that covers the bottom of your hand. There's a square. And this is designed to deliver an electrical shock when an officer makes direct contact with exposed skin. So here's the deal. Yes, you can imagine the loons, the liberals, the liars, the leakers, the socialists, the communists, they're all going absolutely bananas. But they didn't go bananas when ICE officers are spit on, have ice water bottles thrown in their face, have urine thrown in their face, are otherwise hit and pelted with bricks and anything else that these miscreants, misfits, losers, you know, think they can get away with. And there's restrictions.

0: They're not going to use them as a punishment. They're not going to use them on children, on pregnant women, on the elderly, on people with disabilities. Officers will be trained. They'll be recertified every 2 years. I fully support these gloves. You can imagine the ACLU, any other type, you know, groups out there, they're going to go crazy and say that officers could, you know, shock people and do all this stuff. It could de-escalate and it can save lives. If somebody is completely threatening, out of control, and you can zap them with your, I'm going to call it of glove. This is a fantastic innovation. Get ready, though. I'm telling you, we are always ahead of the curve on stuff. I promise you, you're going to be hearing, you may not have heard this from anyone other than me, but you're going to hear it. It's going to be big news, and there's going to the Democrats, I can hear them now, El Sayed, AOC, Elizabeth Warren, Hakeem the Dream Jeffries, I can hear them all right now. And they'll just be making stuff up. If they came out with the of glove, it would be fantastic. But if you come out with the of glove, no. Not so much. All right, you are going to lead off. Hang in there. Don't go away. This is the TGIF special edition of the Hurley in the Morning program.
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1: Your morning espresso starts right here. 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
2: You've got to, you know, understand this is a clear and present danger if you don't want this radicalized group to be in charge. I'll tell you right now, they get the House, they're going to impeach Donald Trump again and again and again and again. God forbid they got the House and Senate, then they're going to have trial after trial after trial. All progress of the country will stop. Not going to be a good time. And if you're a Trump supporter, maybe you're a Republican angry with some Republicans. You have a right to be, in my view. You do. I'm not happy that they don't, you know, unite more. I don't like that they have a slim majority. I'd like to see their majority grow so they can do more. But you do support Donald Trump and you don't want to see the country come to a standstill. You better get out and vote. If you don't want this country turned upside down, you better get out and vote.
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0: Welcome back. 19 minutes past the hour. Welcome to the Hurley in the Morning program.
3: I'm not going to woo-woo you.
0: It's not woo-woo, it's woo-hoo.
3: I wouldn't woo-woo you if you were the last person on earth. Never again.
0: Yes.
3: Will I woo-woo? And then he goes, Norton, woo-woo.
0: Yeah.
3: Brother Raccoon.
0: So good.
3: Hey, listen. So ICE has now kicked it up a notch. The gloves are on.
0: The gloves are on. Correct. They're not there yet, but they're going to be there. I fully support it. It's totally defendable. They're all constantly under assault. I think it's a great, you know, tool for law enforcement. The usual suspects, we can name them. I named a few in the last segment, are going to hate it. I suspect you are peachy keen about it, right?
3: I absolutely love it. You know, Harry, if those cops in Washington, D.C. had these gloves on January 6th and were shocking grandmothers that were entering the Capitol, Caitlin Collins would be celebrating and running naked through the streets. You know that's true. They'd watch grandmas go down with these gloves and they'd celebrate it if it was January 6th.
0: Well,
3: Am I wrong?
0: No, you're not wrong. It's provable because I remember it was Ron Silver, great actor, sicko in terms of his politics. He passed away a number of years ago, actually. Good actor, though. He was having this conversation and said something like, what are those planes doing here? And then they caught themselves and they said, they're our planes now. They reveal themselves all the time, Andy. So they did not consider our military planes their planes until the Democrat was now president. I guess it was Clinton. And that's how sick they are. And they're even sicker now.
3: Oh, yeah. So if ICE captures someone using these gloves, would that person then be in their charge?
0: Yes. It would be electrifying. Yes.
3: You know, I would have loved to have seen this during the LaMonica MacGyver incident. You know, give her big gut a big shock, you know. By the way, it's a great day in the city of Brigantine.
0: Oh, good to know.
3: Hassan Piker, I guess you've seen the video, the rant.
0: Yes.
3: Did you see the unbleeped version?
0: I did see it, and I presume you mean the one where he was furious at the Democrat establishment that did not support Francesca Hong.
3: Well, this is the one where he says he wipes his rear end with the Constitution, and it's just a piece of paper, and it's F, F, F, F, F through the whole thing.
0: Yeah, terrible. Terrible individual.
3: Yeah. So, you know, Harry, once again, I say that we are being taken over and influenced by damaged people. People who really should be sedated in straitjackets, in mental institutions. I mean, there has to be something emotionally wrong with these people. The level of anger that, you know, when you think you've heard everything, they say something even more heinous. Like, I mean, these people are violent. And how many times when Trump said we had to fight, the Democrats were saying, oh, that's violent rhetoric. The word fight is violent rhetoric.
0: Right now they talk about taking people out. That crazy, I'm telling you, this crazy woman in Michigan, she might be, her name is Flanagan. She's the current lieutenant governor. I know you know it, but I want our listeners to know it. She is, I think, the most radical Democrat going right now. You've seen her.

0: in action, correct? She said ICE needs to be torn to shreds.
1: Yeah, yeah. That's something that a roadside bomb would do,
0: right.
1: Isn't it?
0: Right. So there. But once again, I know it's almost like on rinse and repeat all the time. But everything they say about the other side, they are guilty a hundredfold of. Remember, there was that ad that had somebody in the sights of what looked like the sights of a gun, and they tied it to Sarah Palin, and then they made this whole case. The entire Democrat media and all the usual Democrat politicians, they made that market saturation level, insane level of suffocating coverage, but they can do and say anything with impunity.
1: Well, Joe Biden said we've got to put Trump in the bullseye.
0: Yes.
1: Now.
0: And that was all good. All good.
1: It was all good. You know, this woman you just mentioned, you can't say this, but I will because I don't care. You know, even I had to check into this woman. I thought I on my mother's grave, I thought it was a trans. I mean, it looks like a man in a dress. And then I looked it up and I realized, you know, even the Democrat women who are women look like men in dresses in many situations. My God. But what a nasty, and the ugliness is coming from the inside. You know, all of their rhetoric, their evil rhetoric, there's an internal anger simmering within all of these people. When you look at a guy like Hassan Piker, who says the things that he does, what kind of hatred is in your body? I would suspect that they're all exorcising their childhood demons.
0: Yeah, I forget the interviewer, female reporter, national reporter, and I just can't remember which one it was, but I saw the interview on a clip. I don't watch any of the alphabet, you know, networks or any of these liberal news programs ever. But I catch up, you know, on things that are important. She was asked a meaningful question by this Democrat reporterette, as Rush Limbaugh would call her. And she said, what do you mean by rip to shreds the ICE? Do you mean to eliminate it? She's unable. I can tell exactly what kind of candidate she is. She has programmed lines, but there is no there. She could not offer an explanation, a definition of what she would do with ICE, because she's got nothing. It's empty between those two ears. She just has radical lines that she spouts.
1: As Rod Stewart used to say, her ad-lib lines were well rehearsed.
0: There it is. The reporter, I think, two follow-ups. But what would you do? And she was just totally paralyzed and unable. And in fact, I did see it on Fox News because they were showing the clip. And I remember Bill Hemmer said, well, she'll be asked that a lot of times between now and Election Day. She's going to have a better answer than that.
1: I saw that. I saw that live. Yeah, I saw that. Well, and now there's a bit of a kerfuffle because she claimed that if she wins, she'd be the first Native American or something in Congress. And Elizabeth Warren is...
0: Well,
1: is,
0: not Congress because she's running for governor, but...
1: I'm sorry, but okay, the first... But yeah. I think wasn't Sununu in Vermont? Wasn't he Indian, or isn't he Indian?
0: You know, because I don't even think like that. I don't know.
1: But that name, and he looks like he could have that derivation.
0: Maybe.
1: But I think he was. So,
0: but you see, though, with them, it's always identity politics.
1: Yes.
0: I just want good people to run and good people to win. I don't care if they're men, women, brown, black, white. What's with these people that everything is race, everything is identity politics? It's terrible.
1: Of course. So they can't tell us what a woman is. They say there's no such thing as a man or a woman, that gender is a construct. But then when it's election time for the Democrats, they tell you, you have to vote for this person because she's a woman.
0: Did you see the day where they had a female doctor? I believe she was a doctor, and she was

0: under oath. She was testifying before a congressional committee. I love the fact that you get sworn in and you are under oath with, you know, penalty of perjury, and it should be that way. You know, we just want the truth. Give us the truth. So she was asked, and I think, who's that glib young congressman who's so darn notable and quotable? Dark hair, really dark hair. I can't think of his name, but he's fabulous. He might be from Texas.
1: Oh, he has that little curly cue on his hair, like Clark Kent.
0: Exactly, like Superman, because Clark Kent doesn't have it. Superman has it. But yes, him. So Brandon Gill, right?
1: Yes.
0: Okay,
1: yes.
0: So yes. I got there. We did it together. Yes. That was synergy. I wouldn't have got there alone. All right, so he was, oh, what was he doing, though? He did something that was so funny, and now I can't remember what I was so, I'm so lost on trying to figure out who he is that I forget what he did. But he's so glib. Oh, now I get it. I think it was him. He's questioning this doctor, and he asks her, can a man have a baby?
1: Oh, yeah, I saw this.
0: And she's completely paralyzed.

0: are the last great virtues of a dying society. You know, when you tolerate everything, you put up with everything, then it gets stretched to the next level and the next level and the next level. And you keep putting up with it and tolerating it. And then 20 years go by and you're like, how did we get in this place? How do we have these people as elected officials? Well, that's how. It's gradualism. It's incrementalism. It's death by a thousand cuts. Before I go, how about another quick topic? President Trump intimating that he may raise the rates. In other words, if you sell your primary residence now, you're capped at $250,000 as a single or $500,000 as a couple. That's how much you can how much profit you can make on your home, up to $500,000 profit on your home when you sell it and not pay any capital gains.
1: That's how it should be.
0: And
1: now you're talking about helping the middle class. You know, if it's a $28 million mansion, you know, that's somebody that it doesn't have the same problem. But that does. That's a big bite when someone in middle America makes a sale like that. I love that. And that fits in with no tax on tips. Trump is the one. He doesn't get credit for any of it. But he's the one that's taking care of the little person, not the Democrat Party.
0: Yeah. Well, if he raises those rates, because, see, I'm in this category because I'm getting close to retirement. I'm having this debate with myself about selling. And
1: who's winning?
0: And, you know,
1: yourself or you? Me, myself, or I? Who's winning?
0: I keep thinking of Dom DeLuise in The End when he's sitting next to the bed with Burt Reynolds. He's having the argument with himself, and he goes, "Shut up!" And then he starts crying. but listen, you know, this is also part of the reason why there's a housing shortages. There's a lot of people who want to sell, but
1: right,
0: they don't want to take that hit, so they stay in their home.
1: And it really would stop the Democrats who are trying to get you on the way out. They have it here in New Jersey now, and they want to do it in the other Democrat states. They've ruined your state. You have to leave because you cannot tolerate it anymore, and they take another bite out of you on your way out. How dare they think that the event of you selling your home means that they can tax you for that?
0: And here's another one, Harry.
1: Real quick, and I got to go.
0: This term IRMA?
1: Yeah.
0: So IRMA, when you sell your home, if you make more than a certain amount of profit, then they hit your Social Security. Like for the next 2 years, they cut your Social Security check pretty big. I wouldn't necessarily say in half, but they take a whole bunch out of your Social Security to get the because you made this profit on the sale of your house. You know, home ownership is like, look, I work all my life, and my home has been like a savings account for me. It's building wealth.
1: Yes, and that's what it's supposed to do. It's yours. And that's why people like Barney Frank, God rest his soul, but he was so radical. He thought that if you died, the government should just get all your money, all your house, your money. After all, he says the other people you leave it for didn't earn it. Yeah, but hey, loser, but you earned the right to do with that property of yours what you want to do with it.
0: Well, the bottom line is they don't want people who have any wealth because money is power.
1: Yeah.
0: So lack of money is lack of power.
1: Right. You don't need them. They want you to need them. Andy, have a great day and a nice weekend. When we come back, you will be next on the Hurley in the Morning program.
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1: 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This is great work. United States Marshal Service, Atlanta County Prosecutor's Office, Atlantic City Police, 2009 murder, and they have arrested and they have charged the individual that they believe did it from 2009. Free programs available in Atlantic City. Check it out. And a former New Jersey governor has heard cops and firefighters.
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0: From the Town Square, New Jersey, Info and Weather Network, I'm Chief Meteorologist Dan Zarrow. 60s and 70s this morning, then back to the 80s this afternoon. Another seasonably warm day with manageable humidity. Pretty good beach or pool day to close out the work week. Sun and clouds, although a stray shower is possible this afternoon into this evening. High of 87. Clearing skies tonight, low 69. Tomorrow looks great. Mostly sunny and dry. High of 83. Watch for some spotty showers on Sunday. Get weather 24/7 wherever you are. 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

0: 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Thank you. You did it again. Welcome to Hurley in the Morning. You're on the air.
1: Good morning, Harry.
0: Good morning.
1: So, let me see where I begin.
0: Okay.
1: I'll start with Muhammad Ali.
0: Okay.
1: I can remember, it had to be about 10 years ago or so. And a sports writer, I was listening to the radio, you know, doing housework and stuff. And there was a sports writer on the radio, and he was talking about his book. And he was talking about Muhammad Ali. And basically, to paraphrase it, Muhammad Ali said that he was afraid to leave Islam, being a Muslim, because they'd kill him.
0: I remember that.
1: You do?
0: I do remember that, yes.
1: Oh, I'm so glad you remember that, because then I had to look, you know, I had to look that up.
0: Now, the way that came out, that means to me that he would like to have not, he would have liked to have, you know, recanted or whatever you would call it, renounce, whatever. But the way it was verbalized, they never made it definitive, but the whole language means what it means. It's like he had the buyer's remorse, but he felt trapped and that he could not leave.
1: Well, now, so I looked at my iPhone, and because, like I said, this was a long time ago, and we know that Sharia law is not compatible with this great, beautiful America that is. The two things that make us great is Jesus Christ and our Christian Constitution. Even though, I mean, I think Alexander Hamilton said that, but you won't hear. I don't know who these people are who think. I don't know the American citizen anymore, except you and many others like me and my husband. But anyway, Muhammad Ali expressed fear of having the Nation of Islam. Fear of the Nation of Islam, stating, "I would have gotten out of the Nation of Islam a long time ago, but you saw what they did to Malcolm X. I can't leave the Muslims. They shoot me too." This reflects the intense pressure and fear he felt regarding his association with the group. And it goes on. It doesn't stop here.
0: And I've said it, Linda, for many, many years on this program, because I knew Muhammad Ali. I'm not overstating, he was at the Trump castle.
1: And a gracious man.
0: Oh, my gosh. Beautiful man. Gracious is accurate. Beautiful man. Peaceful man. Great man. I mean, a uniter. He was terrific. Absolutely a beautiful man.
1: We're talking about a Sharia law. We're talking about, are you ready for this? Clitorectomies on young girls.
0: Oh, my God.
1: Really? Really?
0: Sick.
1: This is what you want, America? Really?
0: Ouch.
1: So, yeah, horrible.
0: Mm-mm-mm.
1: But America is, and America's young people, they have to know history.
0: Oh, it's important. There's no question about it. Because there's no doubt in my mind that you've got the group of people now, Al-Sayed and the group like him, these Democrat socialists, they want to completely, radically alter America. There's no doubt about it.
1: They want to destroy it,
0: yeah.
1: And they want to make it their way. And I'm sorry. America worships the God of Abraham, Isaac, and Jacob, and Father of Jesus Christ. We're a Christian nation, and we'll go down or we'll go up a Christian nation.
0: By the way, if you were to put that question into AI and said, is America a Christian nation? I'm going to do it during the break, Linda. I will guarantee that the artificial intelligence will say, no, we are not a Christian nation. They'll do a nuanced thing about the founders were very religious and, you know, and this and that. But I am with you. This was a country founded on Judeo-Christian principles. I believe artificial intelligence.

0: intelligence will not call balls and strikes that way.
1: We'll find out.
0: I'm going to give you the word. Give me the break, okay?
1: Okay.
0: All right, Linda.
1: Thanks.
0: See ya.
1: Thanks, Harry.
0: You got it. Good to talk to you. Be well. When we come back, you will join the program. Hang in there. It's the Hurley in the Morning program, and this portion brought to us by Cape Resorts. Let me pick. I could pick the Pridwin. I could pick Congress Hall. I could pick the Virginia. I would have picked the Virginia today. Tucked away on Jackson Street sits the Virginia Hotel. It is the standard for boutique luxury in Cape May. It's an amazing, amazing property. Then when you take into consideration the four additional delightful, they call them cottages, but they're really beachfront mansions. They're beautiful. And you can rent one room or you can rent an entire house. 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They have elegant guest rooms. I mentioned they have the cottages. You'll love it. 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Features elevated, fine, farm-fresh dining under Chef Jason Hannon, the Virginia. Tucked away on Jackson Street in Cape May. Your calls right after this.
2: 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Sun, sand, and of course, sitting in traffic. 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
2: 53 minutes past the hour. Hang in there to our next caller, and it is you. Just hang in there a moment. I did what I promised I would do with the phone call with Linda. I posed this question exactly as I meant to pose it. Is the United States of America a Christian nation? Question mark. AI says it depends on what you mean by Christian nation. There are two different questions here. Told you this is what was going to happen. I said it. I knew it. I know what the answer is going to be. It's so predictable. Christianity was enormously influential in early America, and many of the founders were shaped by Christian traditions and biblical ideas. Colonial governments and communities often promoted Christianity, and religion was deeply woven into American public life. But it would be historically inaccurate to say, come on in, Sheriff, that the United States was founded as an officially Christian state, and you'll be right there. George is going to join us too. He'll be right next to you. So it goes on and on and on and on. It's just words. It's torturing the English language to prove to you that you're wrong if you believe that America is a Christian nation. America was clearly founded upon Judeo-Christian values and principles, and at least ChatGPT did admit that it was woven into all of this and that into American life. But you can see the lengths that some have gone to separate it. So it's a shame, but that's the agenda. It's a radical one, and it's all part of the same goal, and that's to burn the house down, to rule the ashes. They do not want America to be the America that we know and love. They want it to be something else. Welcome to Hurley in the Morning. Glad you called.
3: Wow, that's pretty amazing. Doesn't give you a whole lot of faith.
2: I know. Thanks, Tom.
3: Harry, thank you for allowing us to do this again.
2: Of course.
3: Tonight at 6 p.m., we are having the Fisherman's Memorial at Gardner's Basin. We hope everyone can come out. It all started back in 1999 when my brother-in-law, Ed Hacksaw Peterson, Jeff Giannini and Stevie Hayes were lost at sea. Stevie Jones, a good friend of the family's, he started the Fisherman's Memorial and has been instrumental in this for the last 26 years. So it's been amazing. And what we do is we honor all the fishermen and commercial, recreational, and Coast Guardmen that were lost at sea. So we're going to have the event in we're having the guest speaker is going to be Sonny McCullough, the former senator, former mayor of Egg Harbor Township, and actually a headboat. He ran a headboat, that very headboat that's there now. It's called the Cruisin' now, but I don't forget what the name of it was back when Sonny ran it. But we also have Assemblyman Don Guardian. He will be there, and the mayor said he's going to be able to attend. And we're also going to have the VFW. They're going to do their honor guard. We'll have the bagpiper, Jeff Gunston, and as always, the last salute by Sergeant Chuck Gunston, who does an outstanding job with those cannons and the way he salutes the people who were lost at sea. And we're also going to have a flyby by the United States Coast Guard.
2: Wow.
3: I got a call the other day, and they're going to have their helicopter up. You know, depending upon if they get an emergency call, and naturally it's not going to happen, but if it don't have an emergency call, they're going to be up in the air saluting the people that were lost from the United States Coast Guard. They were the first ones lost in 1932. There were four Coast Guardsmen lost at sea because they were trying to rescue a boat called the Anna.
2: Mm.
3: And so it goes way back. You know, there's 30 names on there. The last name is the gentleman that got lost at sea, Captain Dave McAuliffe. He was with CETO. If you recall, back in 2013, his boat struck one of the pipes for the dredging.
2: Yeah.
3: And he was lost at sea. So,
2: Tom, it's so many people that it takes more than one monument to put their names on it, correct?

0: Yeah, well, the CRDA has been fantastic with us. We have two monuments now, and we hope we don't even need more than that.
1: Right. But, for those who've never seen this, and I don't mean just the ceremony that happens annually, but the Fisherman's Memorial at Gardner's Basin, it is extremely well done. And Tom, it's really great that every year, this is another thing that you and I, we do the St. Jude's segment together every year, Children's Research Hospital, and we do this every year. It's great that you remember the folks that were lost in this manner. Final minute, closing comment is yours.
0: Well, I'm asking everyone to please, we are having a cruising afterwards. If you would like to join us on the boat, it's $30, and we'll have food and entertainment on the boat.
1: So you're talking about Jeff George's Cruising One, right?
0: Yeah, that's it.
1: Nice.
0: Jeff George's Cruising One. And we're also, we're urging everyone to bring a chair because there's no chair.

0: chairs and no place to sit. And if it does get a little hot out there, so thank you, everyone. And Harry, as always, thank you for everything you do.
1: And remind, the music says we got to go, but what time is it going to start tonight?
0: 6 p.m.
1: Good wishes, Tom.
0: Take care, Harry.
1: You know
0: it. Again.
1: We're going to visit coming up next with my Atlanta County Sheriff, and that's a very good thing. George Tibbett will be here as well. Brother Don Hurley in the 9 o'clock hour, and I have a big announcement right at 9:06 a.m. Sheriff, let me put you on the spot. Would you stay for 5 minutes into the 9 o'clock hour when I make a very special announcement?
2: I will, sir, absolutely.
1: Thank you, because I did not ask you that before.
2: I will avail my time to you always.
1: Good man. That's coming up. We cannot do it in the next hour. It is a special announcement that I must do at 9:06 a.m. We'll be back.
3: Cases in two high-profile murders back in court in two states. I'm Dave Anthony, Fox News. One's a federal case in New York City.
4: In a few hours, we could see Luigi Mangione stand in front of the judge and admit to the two federal stalking charges that resulted in the death of UnitedHealthcare CEO Brian Thompson.
3: But it's not a plea deal with federal prosecutors, who could still push for a life sentence for Mangione. Fox's Chanley Painter also reports from outside the court his lawyers may later use that plea to avoid a state trial because of New York's double jeopardy laws.
4: Prosecutors will have to successfully argue that the federal stalking charges are different enough from the state second-degree murder charges for their case to move forward.
3: In South Carolina, a hearing for Alec Murdaugh before a new trial, months after an appeals court overturned his convictions in the 2021 murders of his wife and son.
5: Some pretrial motions the judge is expected to consider include requests to move the trial to Charleston. Murdaugh's defense is arguing that intense media saturation and his family ties to the local legal system could sway the jury pool.
3: Fox's Nate Foy. The fight isn't over at the Kennedy Center in Washington after a judge ordered President Trump's name be removed and an attempt to put it back on and close the center for 2 years to renovate it.
6: Under a plan approved by the Performing Arts Center's board, made up largely of political allies, President Trump also approved a resolution that would add lettering to the building's facade, reading the John F. Kennedy Center for the Performing Arts, restored and renovated by President Donald J. Trump. Both decisions test a federal judge's ruling 2 months ago that ordered President Trump's name removed from the building and also blocked plans for the closure.
3: That's Fox's Jared Halpern. While the U.S. and Iran both keep insisting they control the Strait of Hormuz shipping waterway, drones fired today at two more oil tankers in the strait, but nobody was hurt. America's listening to Fox News.
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9: 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McKenna later died from T-cell lymphoma, leaving his wife, Dina, and two daughters. 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
11: Good morning, 79 degrees, a morning shower in the area, otherwise clouds give way to some sun, wildfire smoke. It's going to cause the sky to be hazy today. I'm Christina Lang with everything you need to know. Cape May has approved emergency restrictions aimed at curbing rowdy behavior among young people. Juveniles under 18 must now be accompanied by a parent or legal guardian on the beach and bayfront between 8 p.m. and 6 a.m. Backpacks and similar containers are also banned in those areas and on the promenade after 8 p.m. Today, a judge will determine whether an Atlantic City man will be held in jail after his arrest last month on charges in connection with the February death of his one-year-old daughter. An earlier hearing was postponed when the attorney for 29-year-old Imad Brown Dillahay asked for more time for the defense to investigate the case. He's been charged with manslaughter after the medical examiner determined the child died

0: blunt force injuries. 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I'm Christina Lang.
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0: For New Jersey Info and Weather Network, I'm Chief Meteorologist Dan Zarrow. Today's weather will be similar to yesterday's, except temperatures will be a degree or two cooler, and we could see a few raindrops this time around, just a few isolated showers this afternoon into this evening. Sunny clouds, high of 87 degrees. Clearing skies tonight and fairly comfortable, low 69. Beautiful summer day coming up tomorrow, mostly sunny and dry, warm and not that humid, high of 83. Get weather 24/7 wherever you are. 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
2: Hey, thank you. Welcome back. It's 6 minutes past the hour. We have quite a distinguished panel this hour. George is always with us on Fridays in the 8 o'clock hour. Occasionally, if Senator Palestina or we have Chairman Mike Donahue, George flips over with Don in the 9 o'clock hour. But George is with us, our standby pal, in the 8 o'clock hour. But joining us today, it was George's suggestion last week. I got right on it. The sheriff accepted immediately. Atlanta County Sheriff Joe O'Donohue, George Tibbett. Welcome, both of you.
3: Thank you, sir.
4: And good morning.
3: Happy to be here. I was unaware that Brother George was going to be here, but here he is. So here we go.
2: And it was his suggestion, actually, last week.
3: Well, thank you for that.
2: So give us a state of the race.
3: So the state of the race is, well, it's you never know in these races. You know, I always believed I'm the sheriff for everybody, and that's how I want to be remembered, the sheriff of all the people, regardless of how you vote and what you vote. We've done that on numerous occasions. George can tell you that I've come to the defense of many of the opposite team when I thought they were being wronged. And we still have to run the office during an election. And as you know, these are very troubling times. We're going through a lot, not only in this country, but in this county. And it's a lot to monitor, and we want to stay up on our job and keep the task.
2: Before George gets his first question, and I want to have a second question, and it is this. I don't think much of the caliber of the race that your opponent, Sean Riggin, is running. What do you think of your opponent, how he's conducting himself?
3: Well, here's what I'm going to say. I try never to talk ill about a brother. He is a brother in law enforcement in his past.
2: But he's likely talking ill about you out there.
3: There have been some things said to me and said about me and said about my family and my leadership team that I'm very unhappy about. And I expressed that to him. I told him exactly how I felt. And I don't do that to him. We know who his leadership team is. We're just waiting for him to announce it. And he should. He should announce who he's bringing so the public knows. Because when you elect a sheriff, they bring their leadership team.
2: Do you know who he's bringing?
3: We have good ideas. We believe we know who it's going to be, but I'm going to let him announce it or deny to announce it. That's up to him. But he should. The public has the right to know who's coming to run that agency, and so do the men and women of that agency.
2: If he doesn't let the public know, will you let the public know prior to Election Day?
3: I will tell them who I believe it's going to be because, you know, I love, like you, I want to make predictions.
2: Yeah.
3: And I'm happy to do that. I'm going to give him that opportunity. That's his prerogative, and I hope he does. It's the right thing to do. It's like the president. You know, you bring in your team. You tell people ahead of time, this one. He knows who it is already, and most people do know because it's the talk of law enforcement.
2: And it gives people the ability to compare. We know what we have.
3: Right.
2: And if he were to win, we know who we would have. And that's a good thing to let people know.
3: And if I may, as of this date, I have not openly defended because I don't really need to. I have a fabulous management team. First of all, I have Robert, who happens to be my son. And for the record, every sheriff has brought their family and friends into this agency for a reason. You want a trusted circle. But keep in mind, he was the deputy commander of the county SWAT team. He's in the command leadership roles always. And he, same people that surround my opponent, he trained and exceeded. So if that doesn't say anything, I don't know what else will, but I could go on and on about him. And the saying in my family is, O'Donohues aren't born, they're bred. And he was bred from birth. He's a law and order guy, black and white guy. Mario Suarez, businessman. This is a business. Let's face it. It's a $13 million plus budget. We

0: have to manage it. We have to come within the confines and restraints of that budget. Mario Suarez has managed many, many businesses. He's excellent at what he does. And he writes paychecks. That's something my opponent has never done. He's been on the state dole for his entire career, and he's still doing it. And listen.
1: Yeah, he just wants to jump from one political job to another.
0: He was in Atlantic City 6 months, and he wanted to be sheriff. I don't know. That's my town. That's where I grew up. I'm an Atlantic City boy. I proudly say it. I'm an uptown boy. And that's it. You know, I also want to give high regard to my other undersheriff, Brian Lee, former captain of the prosecutor's office. DGE ran their budget. Guy's great. And he's a behind the curtains guy. He doesn't like as my son, they don't want to be out in the front line. They don't want to. They want to be behind the scenes. They do a great job. We're in budget. We've done more than, I'll say it, as a team and as an agency, we've done more in the past two and three quarter years than has been done in years. And it was a complete revamp of the agency.
1: Hey, George, I want to give you your first question, but I want to ask you a question. I don't think Sean Riggin ever should have been brought in. For those that say he was brought in while there was the controversy of charges hanging over the mayor's head, well, that's gone. The mayor resoundingly defeated the bogus charges. It never should have been done in the first place. He has no background in fire. Scott Evans doesn't need him. Scott Evans is a former mayor. Marty can easily be the director of public safety. He has really stood up for the police. He's gotten over 50 officers in the latest tranche, increases in both salary and in staff. The position is completely unnecessary. It should be done immediately, if not sooner. And if he loses the election, he should also, not because of running, but because it's not necessary, he should lose that. Is there any reason, George, to have Sean Riggin as director of public safety in Atlantic City?
2: There's absolutely positively zero reasons to have him there. That is just a paycheck. That money could be going to something better use. And if you're going to give the mayor of Atlantic City a fair shot, let's be real here. Every time you say his name or see him in that city, that's a reminder that the state stepped in and took public safety away from the mayor of Atlantic City. Like you clearly said, the mayor has proven that the charges were not worthy to be of a conviction, and he was found in it 100% innocent. The guy, personally, I think he should be gone, because it's just a stain on the mayor and a constant reminder that they took public safety away from him.
1: You know, George, when the PBA came out and endorsed Mayor Small, I initially was shocked. I was surprised. But then I thought about it, and if you look at the record, Marty Small, you can make the case his support of public safety is one of the finest records that an Atlantic City mayor has ever had. They like him.
2: Yeah, the police and fire, you can't take that away. And let's face it, Marty and I are not each other's favorite people, but you can't take away all the apparatus that we've gotten, the manpower that's been hired, the promotions almost, up to date. You got to give credit where credit's due. I'm not going to sit here and be a hypocrite.
1: And George, thank you for taking a very blunt question that a lot of people would have done a little two-step and faked out and not given a direct answer. You gave a direct answer to a direct question. Your first question for the sheriff.
2: Well, Sheriff, just recently, something that I'm very proud of you, extremely proud of you, was that court case you just won for people that are losing their homes. That is probably the most important victory that I've seen in 25 years to help people when they're losing their home and falling on bad times. Would you give us a better explanation on what that court case was about and what the people have won that are in bad times?
0: So I'm going to try to explain it as best I can in layman terms.
2: Yes.
0: And the process to get there was an arduous one. I couldn't have done it without county council. I went and saw county council. I saw the county executive and everybody in the office, and I said, we have a problem that's not being handled by legislation, and it's improper.
1: And not that you wouldn't say this, they backed you to the hilt.
0: They backed me to the hilt. And we won this case. We were successful. I was threatened by many people to be sued. But I'm the constitutional sheriff. I'm a constitutional officer. I don't answer to anybody but the people who elect me, and that's the people I represent. So the simplicity of it is this. We'll use an example. Your mom, your father passes away. Mom can't pay the bills.

0: It's $100,000 on her house. They come in, they foreclose on her house. $100,000's owed. There's no bidding. Before, you had a bid. So if you got $150,000, mom would get the excess funds and be able to continue on with her life. What this legislation did was made it 501c3s, where they could come in, take your property without bidding. And
1: then, it might be worth $300,000-$500,000. You owed $100,000. You should have $300,000-$500,000, and they took it from you.
0: You want to hear the eye opener?
1: Keep going.
0: $550,000. How much do you think it sold for?
1: $100,000.
0: $10,000.
1: That should be a crime.
0: County council took it right up. They sold it. I have to say, man, 100%, they backed us. And we couldn't have done it without county council, but we were all willing to take the risk of being sued. Other sheriffs had followed that example. Ocean and Cape May County, there are sheriffs that are still allowing this to go on, except now this ruling came out. And there have been fist fights and all kinds of things. You know what the ruling was? My first question to them, how do I have unequivocal who gets to bid on this house without, who gets to buy these houses without bidding? They said the first 501c3 person that arrives. I had an 83-year-old Hispanic male who didn't speak English, his 79-year-old wife sitting in front of our courthouse in a thunderstorm in beach chairs with an umbrella, 7:30 at night. And the supposed church, when I questioned them about that, their response to me was appalling. He said, we compensated them. I said, you compensated? They couldn't even, I had to have a sergeant be there to let them in the building to use the bathroom, to be in there for safety when the storm got bad. We fed them, we gave them coffee. It's the most improper, inhumane thing I've seen, and the victims are the people who lost everything, and they weren't getting anything. Now they get to get what's due them, and that's the process that we have to follow in this country, in this county.
1: We wrote an article, as you know.
0: Yes, sir.
1: And I think broke the story, and there has been some coverage about it. Should have been more coverage. It's a very big deal, and I'm glad George brought it up.
0: I thank you for that. The notoriety belongs, it's a joint effort, like it should always be. People came together, we saw victims, and their cases have been turned around, and the family's now able to get what's due them. And listen, why do we allow our poor, or people who lose everything, to be further victimized by the same system? It's unconscionable. We can't allow that.
1: George, I know you have a follow-up. We'll do it right after the break.
2: Okay.
1: We're about 3 minutes past the break time. Atlanta County Sheriff Joe O'Donohue, George Tibbett, yours truly, Hurley in the Morning. And the sheriff has agreed to stay for about 5 minutes into the next hour. Don Hurley will be here. I have an announcement that I'm going to make at 6 minutes past the top of the next hour. Sheriff will be here to hear that announcement as well. We'll be back right after this.
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0: Welcome back to the Hurley in the Morning program at 23 minutes past the hour. Brother Don will be here in the 9 o'clock hour. We have a special announcement at 9:06. Later in the next hour, we're going to give out the Crumb Bum of the week. There are many to choose from every week. It's never a problem picking one. Sometimes it's a problem deciding between so many, like last week with George and I. George, you were going to follow up with something.
3: Yeah, sure. Number one, that is probably the best thing I've seen a sheriff do in the last 20 years. It's bipartisan. And it helps those families. It helps those families that have fallen on hard times. And I can tell you, this one touched me more so because I remember a few years ago, the family from Egg Harbor Township were living in, lost their home and had no money left over. And they were living in that hotel in Egg Harbor Township, English Creek. And everybody was trying to help them. They lost their family pet. All these things trickled down.
4: Yes.
3: You go from a solid family with children and school systems with their family pets, and they lose absolutely everything. And when these so-called 501c3s get to go to the front of the line and steal, these 501c3s were stealing. And they purify them by calling them a 501c3.
4: No, they purified it even further. They would use religious names.
3: Yes. And what you've done, do you realize that now if a house is only owes 100 and they have two and it sells for 200, at least that family gets that money and can go rent a house and have their family still together, stable, their children still in school. And you did this when everybody else told you don't do it, you're going to get sued. You fought the fight with the county behind you, and you won. And that is the biggest victory in the state of New Jersey for the little people that fall on hard times. And I want to personally thank you face-to-face for what you've done for the people.
0: Good, George.
4: I am humbled by that. I am. But you know what? I'm just doing my job. You're doing more than your job.
3: You're a good man. You're a good man, and you love the people, and you come from Atlantic City.
4: You come
3: from hard times.
4: Yes.
3: You didn't forget the people of Atlantic City. When
4: Never
3: I say
4: will.
3: Atlantic City is Egg Harbor Township, Galloway, and everybody else that
4: All
3: grew up in Atlantic City, and you just moved out, and you still call Atlantic City home, as well as the current people of Atlantic City.
4: You know,
3: and you've always represented them as one of them, and you are one of them, and you are the people's sheriff.
4: Well, I don't even know what to say to that. I truly am humbled by that, and I appreciate that. But, you know, I love everybody. I love every culture. Listen, I'm multicultural, and people took care of me and made me what I am today. I grew up in a Hispanic African-American neighborhood. Listen, I'm so blessed. I'm so blessed by all those people that looked after me and took care of me. And
0: is your upbringing the reason that you speak such fluent Spanish?
4: It is. A family took me in. My dad was hospitalized, and for a long time, I wound up living with that family for years. And they were my second mom and dad. I was one of the brothers and sisters. They were an amazing family, and they were very poor. They were very poor, but we were very happy. We had such a good life. And, you know,
0: so they're family.
4: They're family to me. And you know, I have Hispanic children. They're important to me. That culture's important to me. All of our cultures are important. I go to the Bangladesh community. I love the different cultures. I'm a history guy, and I really love this part of the job where I get to see, you know, we're taking care of synagogues right now. They're in trouble, all the
0: fronts. You have an authenticity about you that is very

0: refreshing, even against political advice. And I remember when it was a big to-do. No, not this Tokyo thing. No, that's not going on the ballot. No. And you said, yes, it is.
1: Yes, it is.
0: And I mean, you are authentic. So when people see the ballot, it's going to read Joe Tokyo O'Donohue, correct?
1: It is. I'm proud of my heritage. I'm proud to be American first and foremost. The greatest country in the world. I don't care what anybody says. We're gonna come through this. Just like Atlantic City is going to come through this.
2: Absolutely.
1: I'm a believer.
0: Well, it already is.
1: I'm a believer,
0: look at the reinvestment now in Atlantic City. Right. I am so stoked.
1: I am too.
0: At the new housing that's happening. I have to tell you, Sheriff, and George knows this, one of the most bizarre issues that I've ever covered, and I've covered a lot in the last 36 years, wrote about it, spoke about it on air several times. I literally covered a story where a challenger to a sitting sheriff said, "Vote for me. I'm going to work less hard than my opponent." And I criticized my opponent for working too hard. I'm not making this up, Sheriff. It's happened in this campaign. Sean Riggin, that is whacked. That is crazy. So how many days have you taken off since you've been sheriff?
1: Proudly, not one. I haven't taken a vacation, a sick day, thanks be to God. Not a comp day. I'm in there every day, and I work every night.
0: Yeah, and I know you do. And Sean Riggin isn't here right now, so I'll have to represent him here. Sean Riggin is criticizing you for that. And he promises, Atlanta County, listen closely, he promises to not work as hard as the sheriff you have right now. Vote for me.
1: Wow.
0: That's pretty wild, isn't it?
1: It's strangely wild. I was perplexed by it, actually. I was like, so hard work doesn't count. Caring about what you do doesn't count. Listen, I proudly wear my uniform, as George pointed out, every single day because I'm proud of the uniform. I'm proud of the agency. And listen, we have to go to work. The people want to be able to touch. They don't want to hear from politicians. They want to be able to see, touch, and know we're out here. We had a busy job when we took over. We're still busy, and we're making tons of changes for the betterment of this county and that agency. And the buy-in has been great by the men and women.
0: One other follow-up, and then, George, you get the next question. I want to bring up something without criticizing anyone that's ever done the job. It's not my intention to tear anybody else down to try to lift you up. But you wear the uniform as a working sheriff. Some sheriffs only wear it for a ceremonial type situation.
1: That's true. But I'm in a ceremonial situation every day because I represent this county.
0: Yeah.
1: And I represent my agency and the men and women.
0: But you wear it also as a working officer, too.
1: Absolutely. And as you know, I've been involved in a few incidents,
0: yes.
1: So I'm a working sheriff. Listen, we're out here to do a job. That's what they elected me to do. I made that commitment, and I will keep it till one of two things happens. They unelect me, or God calls me.
0: After the bottom of the hour break, George has the next question. And then my next question, I'm just going to put it out there, is I want our listeners to learn. It only has to be approximate, but knowing you, you're going to know the number. I want to know the number of outstanding warrants and things that you inherited that, just like we have a terrible court log right now,
1: yes.
0: You had a terrible backlog is what I meant to say. And I want to get into that and give people an idea just how much work the Atlanta County Sheriff's Department, they're getting done. George Tibbett, Atlanta County Sheriff Joe O'Donohue, and respectfully yours, Hurley in the Morning, we continue.

0: From the Townsquare, New Jersey Info and Weather Network, I'm Chief Meteorologist Dan Zarrow. Today's weather will be similar to yesterday's, except temperatures will be a degree or two cooler, and we could see a few raindrops this time around, just a few isolated showers this afternoon into this evening. Sun and clouds, high of 87 degrees. Clearing skies tonight and fairly comfortable, low 69. Beautiful summer day coming up tomorrow, mostly sunny and dry, warm and not that humid, high of 83. Get weather 24/7 wherever you are. 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

0: never-ending flow. We currently have, like, on Pacific Avenue between Marsh and Chelsea, those small hotels have been a very big problem with the state 211 program, sending re-entry people from all over the state, mentally ill people from all over the state, and people addicted to those hotels. And it's actually really hurting and destroying that area. Now, it's my understanding that the state funds this, and it sends it to the local county. If I'm wrong, please correct me, but it's administered. What can we do? Because the mayor of Atlantic City and the city council, no matter how hard they work on the local people, getting them better, getting them jobs, getting them the help that they need, it's a nonstop bus, lack of a better word, being sent here with people that aren't people from Atlantic City or Atlantic County, and they're creating havoc and destroying the local area and basically destroying the local economy as well.
1: Burden on the county social services, too.
0: So
2: It's just a tough look. Listen, the bottom line is, when I was campaigning originally for this office, Mario Suarez and I had actual video footage of them dropping people off in busloads at night by showboat. We talked about that.
1: They call it Greyhound therapy.
2: Yeah. Yes, and they were told to go to this area, that church, and it's been going. It's not just here. Absecon has a terrible problem as well. Absecon is struggling with this problem as well, as is other Listen, I see homeless people in Mays Landing now.
0: Yeah.
2: Okay? So we went to the Chelsea. We met with Chelsea Association. First, I called the chief because, as I've said from day one, we are an augmentative and supportive agency. I'm not stepping on anybody's toes. If you call me, we're coming. We're going to help. So the chief was behind what we had talked about. He was at the meeting. And the sheriff's going to come in, assist. We're going to do warrant checks on these people in the hotels. We were in the process of setting up some way to identify these people when they registered for a hotel. We had everything in place. Then the next thing was said, well, it has to be run by certain people in the city to include director of public safety. I was like, fine with that, okay. Crickets. So we're ready, willing, and able to do our job. We're happy to help the city of Atlantic City. It's, as you know, it's, for me, it's personal. And it's tragic when you look around and you see our beautiful town, and it's sad for the people that are affected. You know, drugs, alcohol, mental health.
0: Yep.
2: And people are in danger from some of these issues. We've seen it. We've had people, everything from stabbings to homicides. You know, we remember a couple of years ago, was a woman who stabbed a woman who's from Canada in front of her daughter.
0: Yeah, by the hospital.
2: I mean, all these things take place. What are we doing, folks? What are we doing? Why aren't we, you know, where's the collaboration? And they're looking at us. I'm telling you, we did our part. We were ready, willing, and able.
0: And would you still be willing to do that if the mayor and the city council reached out to you and said, hey, that program you started, could you get it into gear again and give us some help?
2: We wanted to. We really did. I addressed city council. And, you know, the mayor, I have to say this, and council have been very open to me. I haven't had any issues with them. And I'm from the same neighborhood. We all grew up. Yes, I'm a little older than them. But, I mean, we all grew up in the same neighborhoods. We understand the pulse of that city. And I certainly do. And as a city guy and a county resident, I look at that and I go, here's our economic engine. Why aren't we attending and changing the oil in the engine?
0: Yeah. And Sheriff, we support reentry people of Atlantic City, Atlantic County. Yeah. Of course, you have to give them a second chance and help them become productive. And we fully support our people. But, you know, when you get the burden from throughout the entire state and you're sending them to a beach town because you have small, cheap hotels on a strip of casinos that is the economic engine of the area, it gets to be very dangerous looking at the future, especially when you see good things starting to happen in the city. You know, we have the cheapest property that could be purchased and developed, and you know, everything is a thumbs up. Everything looks like it could go forward with the buying power of Atlantic City. But when you send these issues, and let's face it, anybody that has a family member that's addicted to drugs or something, the last place you want to have them is where they can get drugs available easily, because they are going, the sad issue is they're going to end up dead. It never changes. It always happens that way, some type of overdose or something. Yeah. The last place you want to do is keep sending them to the same places. As the local police department of Atlantic City and the council and mayor try and clean the city up, as quick as they get these people back to where they came from, here comes

0: There's another few buses, yeah. And it's not fair to the locals and the local government to have to deal with this issue. And when I hear that the state is giving the county money and they have to put people in these hotels, well, we're all one city, we're all one county, because Atlantic City is the economic engine that makes this entire county go. Without Atlantic City casinos and the jobs and the construction jobs and the support jobs, what else is there in Atlantic County?
1: We saw what happened.
0: Unemployment-wise.
1: You know, we saw what happened. When one casino closed, people said, we lost 4,000 jobs. I said, no, you lost 12.
0: Yeah.
1: How about the purveyors? How about the window washer, the
0: Absolutely.
1: Produce guy, the supermarket people that brought... Listen, it's the ratio is 3 for every casino job. We're losing 3.
2: Yeah, I want to go back to what you inherited, the backlog of warrants, and for folks to understand, these are people that aren't paying child support and they have an outstanding warrant for a variety of different reasons. Give us the numbers the best you can.
1: Well, the numbers were horrific, and I was stunned when I walked in. It was close to 7,500 fugitive warrants. And during COVID, they weren't even issuing warrants for child support. So those numbers were crazy. And, you know, every once in a while you have somebody criticize the fact that we arrest people for child support. Listen, they get letters ahead of time telling them, you have an active warrant. If your situation's changed, come to court, present yourself, whether it's pro se, meaning self-representation, or you have an attorney or whatever you want to do. You just want to get up and say, hey, my situation changed, have the court re-examine it. But I raised 12 kids plus a bunch of other kids, and I'm going to tell you right now, there's no excuse. Take care of your kids. And how about I've never heard one victim that didn't get support complain. Criminal warrants, look at the warrants we issue, Harry. You publish them. There's never usually one warrant. It's a multitude of warrants. 3 and 4 fugitive criminal warrants, one person. Nobody was arresting people. I mean, our warrant division was working under very adverse circumstances during those times. They did a great job considering what they had, but they didn't have the tools. They didn't have the officer power. And the agency at that time was in a whole different direction. It wasn't law enforcement at all.
2: That's what I want to talk about. And we're going to take our final break. When we come back, my next question, then George, you get the one after, is going to be on just that the sheriff's office took a departure from law enforcement and got really into social services and programs and things outside of law enforcement. You took a very different approach. And I want to give you the opportunity, Sheriff, when we come back, to talk about your philosophy as Atlantic County Sheriff. Sheriff Joe Donahue, George Tibbett, Hurley in the Morning, back after this.
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0: 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And on August 22nd, two of boxing's biggest take center stage. Rolly Romero never follows the script.
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1: Teo, I'm here. I'm going all in.
0: It's time to put up or shut up. Rolly Romero versus Teofimo Lopez. August 22nd.
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0: Sheriff, what are some of the other things? Like, for example, prisoner transport used to be done by the Atlanta County Sheriffs. That was taken, that was changed, so that was not happening for a period of time. You took back that responsibility, correct?
1: We take the prisoner transport responsibility. Once they're placed in the county jail, we handle it from there. If they go to the hospital, we handle it. If they got to go to court, we handle it. The only thing the arresting agencies have to do is get them to that agency. You know, my opponent mentioned that he was going to do exactly what past two sheriffs did. They had prisoner transport. Both of those sheriffs, being Frank Ballas and Eric Scheffler, both realized very early that it didn't work. First of all, you have to have a 24-hour agency to do that. Secondly, how do you time that? How do you time arrests? And there's just not enough officers. We're the second largest policing agency in this county, that's true, but pale in comparison to places like Atlantic City. Listen, we have agencies call us all the time, we're stuck, can you send somebody to pick them up? We're stuck in the hospital with somebody who has a warrant, can you take that? We do it all the time because that's what we do. We augment and support all these agencies. And we spread ourselves out there really thin sometimes. And that's what we're supposed to do, though. That's the job. That's what we do. I have no problem with doing that. And down the road, I'm sure this conversation is going to come up again about a lot of things we need to change. But I'm ready, willing, and able to take on any challenge. And if it's feasible, we're going to jump in. We're going to do what we have to do.
0: Follow up, and then, George, you'll be next. You also returned the culture of it being a police agency.
1: Absolutely. Absolutely. Listen, we're doing traffic. We're assisting all these agencies that are so busy answering calls. Traffic has been let go. The numbers don't lie. The prosecutor announced the numbers. They don't lie. Crime's going down. We are getting a grip on crime. And that's only because of the joint effort with all the chiefs, not one, all the police officers. We're all doing our job. We have our dogs are constantly called. We just rescued a woman that was in a ditch over in Galloway that was, you know, had some mental issues, and she wandered off, and that's what we do. We have added dogs to that, a rescue dog, bomb dog, search and rescue. We're in it all the time, and we're now presently down in Margate and other places checking synagogues due to local threats. We've done it for other churches. We've done it for mosques weekly. We do that in the course of our patrolling and handing out tickets. We do these other things. It's all in scheduling, and I have to thank the administration that works on my watch for taking this hand and running with it and taking the cards we were dealt and getting a full house out of a pair.
0: 4 minutes left in our interview with Atlanta County Sheriff Joe O'Donohue. George.
2: Sheriff, I've noticed a lot of your young and current sheriff's officers, they are they have a proudness to them when you look at them and you talk to them, having a sheriff like you. Could you explain some of the training, especially with your younger police sheriff's officers that are coming in, that things that you've changed to help bring back that pride that you see they proudly walk around with?
1: Well, I always say to all of us, lead by example, right? And we're not perfect. Trust mm-hmm. me, we have emotions. We have a lot of things going on. We see the worst of society sometimes, but there's always that glimmer, right? These new kids, we changed our policy in hiring. We do the physical first. We draw from the physical. Now everybody else in the county is following that because it's proven. If you come here prepared to do the job, you're physically prepared. We'll teach you to be a cop. We'll teach you what you need to do in the academy. They'll give you everything, all the tools you need, and our training is consistent and constant. We're doing approximately 7 to 8 times what past organizations have done here. Past administrations, we're doing 7 to 8 times the training, and we have a whole unit that's does nothing but devise training. We're doing scenario training. We're doing court security training, critical incident training, and we're doing it for houses of worship as well. Our pride comes from within. Listen, what my old captain told me, you got to blossom wherever you're planted, right? If it's on the desert, blossom anyway. So what they've done, this new breed, this new insurgence that I'm seeing, they're proud to do the job. They want to do the job. And that starts at hiring. And that starts in the training that comes after that and the camaraderie that comes with that and the pride in the agency. Listen, it's my agency. I love it. It's always been when I was an officer here, and it always will be. We're going to have problems, folks. We're going to have some issues now and then. But let me say this to you. We're going to work through them because we have to. Public's dependent on us.
0: I think, Sheriff, people recognize.

0: recognize what a good job you've done. And elections are about making a decision. Is there a reason to change the leadership? Has the leadership that's been in place, have they been getting the job done? I don't hear anybody saying that you haven't gotten the job done.
1: We're getting the job done, and we've had some hard lessons as well. I have to be honest. You know, you come in, you think you know, and then you find out things have changed. You know, the philosophies have changed. For me, it was an arduous task. 3 months. The chief was handing me books and literature, and I'm going to classes, and I'm like, wow, this is the job of sheriff. But you know what? In between that, we have to do the social service work.
0: And by the way, that was with after how many years of experience in law enforcement?
1: Oh, I've been on since 1973. Okay. I started in Atlantic City as a summer cop. And that's before everybody was born in this room, I think. Yeah. But we're pretty darn close to
0: 30 seconds. Closing comments.
1: You know, I love our job. We love the agency. I love our communities. And I'm proud to be the sheriff. I'm asking people to elect me again to let me finish what I started. Not everybody gets to do this. I'm proud that I did it. I came and I believe that we're doing the job, and I thank the administration and the men and women of my agency for doing what they do.
0: Great hour, George. Great hour. Look forward to next week with you. Sheriff, great to be with you. And the sheriff is going to stay for the first segment. We come back in about 5-6 minutes with a breaking news announcement right here on the Hurley in the Morning program with Don Hurley next.

0: Luigi Mangione will soon be back in court in New York City. I'm Dave Anthony, Fox News. It's a federal courtroom this time where the accused killer is not charged with murder.
1: Luigi Mangione faces two federal stalking charges and could change his plea of not guilty to guilty during the hastily scheduled hearing. Those charges carry a potential life sentence. He's charged in connection with the killing of Brian Thompson, the chief executive of United Healthcare, who was shot outside a Midtown Manhattan hotel in December 2024.
0: Fox's Tanya J. Powers. A guilty plea in the federal case could upend the state murder case against Mangione, which is set to go to trial next month because of New York's double jeopardy laws that could shield him from being tried twice for the same criminal conduct. The U.S.-Iran standoff over the Strait of Hormuz continues. Drones fired at two more oil tankers today in the key shipping waterway, but nobody got hurt. As American forces remain on standby in case the U.S. resumes bombing Iran.
2: There has been some concern expressed about conditions on board the USS Lincoln by family members of those on board and some lawmakers. But Secretary of War Pete Hegseth said just yesterday that everyone on board, every ship in the Gulf is getting everything they need. And CENTCOM followed that up by saying some of the reporting about conditions on the Lincoln is flat out false.
0: Fox's Jonathan Hunt in Tel Aviv. The Lincoln's been at sea a record 260 plus days. Another ship could relieve the crew. The USS George Washington reportedly headed to the Middle East. Another Russian barrage on Ukraine has killed a mother and her 9-year-old son. As the UN says, July was the deadliest month in Ukraine. 437 civilians killed since the early days of the 2022 Russian invasion. We just got this update to the economy showing we shopped less.
3: Well, July retail sales crossing the tape, down 0.6% month over month. We were expected a rise, so that's a surprise decrease.
0: Fox Business Network's Lauren Simonetti. 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
6: 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Heroes like United States Navy Chief Shannon Kent. 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
8: Good morning. 79 degrees, morning shower in the area. Otherwise, clouds give way to some sun. Wildfire smoke will cause the sky to be hazy today. I'm Christina Lang with everything you need to know. 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Doors and Spaces Industrial is developing 19 move-in ready bays for contractors, service companies, logistic operators, and entrepreneurs. The project at 108 East Parkway Drive is expected to open in spring of 2027. Developers say it will help address a shortage of modern industrial space in Atlantic County. Atlantic City Police cracked a cold case murder that happened 17 years ago. Detectives with the Major Crimes Unit looked at a 2009 fatal shooting on North South Carolina Avenue, determined there was probable cause to arrest 44-year-old Billy Woods for the shooting death of 32-year-old David Nesbitt. And members of the U.S. Marshals Service, the Atlantic County Prosecutor's Office, and Atlantic City Police Department arrested Woods Thursday. The Soul Scholars back-to-school backpack and sneaker giveaway set for Saturday in Pleasantville. The foundation was started 2 years ago by Pleasantville High School graduate Daryl Glover, who gave out more than 550 backpacks and sneakers last year. 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
1: Yeah, Sheriff, you might want to look at that text that I just sent to you. Ladies and gentlemen, every week, we make an award for the official Hurley in the Morning Hero of the Week. And our recipient this week, Friday, August 14th, 2026, is Atlanta County Sheriff Joe O'Donohue for outstanding service, dedication, leadership, and commitment to the people of Atlanta County, of New Jersey, and of the United States. Sheriff, this is the reason I asked you to stay for a few minutes, and I wanted to do it in our regular hour. This is very meaningful to me. We don't hand it out lightly. It goes to people that really deserve it, and you are this week's deserving recipient.
2: I am truly humbled. I am.
1: It's a beautiful certificate, isn't it?
2: It is.
1: It's and all professionally printed.
2: I can't thank you enough for that, but you know, I want to accept this on behalf of every kid from the hood, which is where I came from. And, yeah.
3: Hero of the week. You're the man. Yeah.
2: I'm up there with Mike Heath now. Is that where I'm at?
1: Oh, yes.
2: My brother Mike. You know, Harry, I do appreciate this. I do. The men and women of my agency.
1: It means a lot to me to present it to you.
2: Thank you, sir. I am humbled again. I've been humbled a lot this morning, but you know, I pray for humility. Sometimes it's a little overwhelming. There's so much. And I want to thank you on behalf of the men and women who support me.
1: Yeah, and even, who you lead.
2: And they support our philosophy, and they want to move the agency and have the recognition they so greatly deserve. And I can say no other thing other than for every kid that had a rough start, for every kid that said they said no, I take it for you.
1: Because radio is theater of the mind, I want to share with everyone that literally with seconds to go, and the show opener was playing, and we were just seconds from our mics being hot again, turned on. I sent it to the sheriff, and I watched the sheriff, because, you know, when you get a text message, even if your phone is on silent, you can see, like, hey, I just got something. I watched the sheriff looking, hey, what's this? Then he saw it was from me, and now we're doing the show live, so that's probably one of the, you know, most unusual text messages from a person you're 4 feet away from, and I wanted you to see it just as we were coming back. The timing was perfect.
2: I thank you for that. I was definitely, I don't get shocked too often, but you know, I'm always watching my phone because there's always something happening, right?
1: Only two people knew prior to you finding out seconds before airtime. I sent it to Don, so he's known about it. He's going to make a comment in just a second. His mic is on. And about 2 minutes before airtime, I sent it to Super Mario Suarez.
2: My brother.
1: Because I know how proud of you he is.
2: And I'm proud of him. And I'm proud of him. I'm proud of Under Sheriff Lee. And I'm proud of Chief O'Donohue. I'm proud of all of them. And as you know, I got to brag. I got to have a fatherly brag. My one son just got promoted to lieutenant in the proud city of Brigantine.
1: It's awesome. Yeah.
2: And I'm proud of all my kids, and I'm proud of everybody in law enforcement.
1: Hey, listen, this is a safer county because of the last name O'Donohue.
2: Oh, I appreciate that, sir.
1: There's no question.
2: I wear that as a badge of honor, and you know, I wear it on behalf of every law enforcement official in this county who puts it in every day.
1: Don Hurley, please comment about the official Hurley in the Morning Hero of the Week.
4: Well, let me just say, for our great sheriff, very well earned, very well deserved. Joe O'Donohue has been a great sheriff for Atlanta County, and you know, it's a great legacy. You know, he and I have talked about this. I mean, the history of that position, and Sheriff O'Donohue, he's honored that. And you talk about earning re-election. I mean, in Gold Star.
1: Hey, listen, maybe we'll see the day when the great sheriff will move into that awesome concrete home that is adjacent to the jail. It could be the home again of the Atlanta County Sheriff. That would be exciting.
2: I think I'm going to have to fight with the county clerk, Joe Girallo. He's got that place halfway restored already.
1: He loves the history.
2: He loves the history, and so do I. We're both history guys.

0: We work together, brother.
1: And Joe, you know all about construction and homes and, you know, all of it, building homes, renovating homes. That house, it's literally concrete.
0: The architectural design.
1: That's Edison concrete, that house.
0: It's unbelievable.
1: Yeah.
0: The structure. I would hope that they would restore that, would find money.
1: I would urge, and I hope the county executive, the county executive is listening right now, there should be a dedicated fund. That property should be brought back to pristine condition. That is a worthy project. And the history of that, you know, there's handwriting in the attic of child future Senator Bill Gormley.
0: Correct.
1: The great Gerald Gormley. I mean, there's history in that place.
0: Tons of history.
1: And I'm aware of something that Jerry wrote to Bill that's in the walls of that house.
0: Wow, it's crazy.
1: Okay, so it's a lot of fun. But Joe, we were doing the Crumb Bum of the Week for better than a year now. And that was my homage to the late, great Frank Rizzo, who used the term crumb bum.
0: Yes, sir.
1: And as you know, there are a lot of crumb bums out there. But I thought about, like, 2 months ago or so, I can't just do, you know me, I'm an eternal optimist. I'll cover the negative stuff, but I'd much rather, you know, give out the hero of the week than the crumb bum of the week. So I said, we're doing the hero of the week. And I'm devising this beautiful certificate suitable for framing with all the cool little things on it. It's got it all, red, white, and blue. It's got a shadow, the state of New Jersey, shadow, the United States Capitol building, all kinds of ribbons and all of it, foils, seals, and all of it. Because I want to give out to great men, great women, doing great things, a positive. So this was an honor to do this today.
0: And I am truly, exceptionally honored by it. I want you to know that.
1: Thank you, my friend.
0: I appreciate that.
1: George, any comment about the hero of the week?
2: No, I was surprised myself. You didn't tell me either.
1: I did not.
2: But no, definitely, truly earned. Joe, what you and the county have done for the little people at their worst times is it really touches my heart. And again, I want to say thank you for what you did in court to protect those people.
0: Thank you, brother. I'm just doing my job. That's what everybody elected me to do, and as long as they elect me to do that, I'm going to do my job, regardless of what's required. I'm going to give it.
1: My goal when we did the hour this morning was that folks listening would have a better understanding who their sheriff is, what their sheriff does, what the Atlanta County Sheriff's Department does, the condition that you inherited the office, and what you've been doing over the past more than 2.5 years. And I thought we checked all those important boxes.
0: You know, I would love to say we did, but I have a list that's as long as, like, remember the old Bullwinkle cartoon?
1: Oh, yeah.
0: Where that list, we have the list of achievements that the men and women in this agency have made and done. And it's crazy.
1: And by the way, you have Natasha and Boris Badenoff always out there nipping at your heels.
0: That's true.
1: So it's a good analogy.
0: That's the truth.
1: You need Rocket J. Squirrel, and you got it covered.
0: I got Mario Suarez.
1: There you go.
0: I think we're pretty good that way.
1: All right, we're going to get the first break in. Again, congratulations.
0: Thank you, sir.
1: It's a high honor to recognize someone of your stature. And it was a thrill. George, thanks for a great visit. See you next week
2: as well. See you next week.
1: And I'll see you out there in the field. You're all over.
0: Thank you. God bless you, and God bless all.
1: And we'll be right back with Don right after this. Now, Don, I did not. I worked hard on the hero of the week. I have to be honest. I went to the Hurley in the Morning print shop. You know, I had to get a certificate printed. You know, a lot of work. But I did not work hard on the crumb bum of the week. You and I will do that when we come back. And maybe George, if he wants to give us any crumb bum that's deserving of consideration, we'll take him under consultation as well. On it, it's 15 minutes past the hour. It is the one and only Hurley in the Morning program on WPG Talk Radio 95.5 because of you, South Jersey's, the New Jersey metro market's number one news talk radio station. We did it again, all because of you.
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2: I thank you very much. Welcome back. It is the Hurley in the Morning program. Don and I are going to hold off on the crumb bum of the week. Jim Fraser asked for the opportunity to call in, and so I said, call in now. Jim wants to share some history, and let's see if he... Yeah, I'm pretty sure he wanted to call in now. He's writing me back as we speak. Oh, geez. Jim, I gave you the wrong number. That's messed up. Hold on. I actually was writing something on my Facebook page and writing Jim at the same time. Wrong number. Sorry. Jim would have already been here. So, Dom, we're going to hold off the crumb bum of the week. We'll give Jim an opportunity to share some thoughts. I think it's a perfect segment right after the quality hour that we did with the sheriff. And then we either will or we won't do. I mean, one thing we don't ever do with the crumb bum of the week, you don't force it. If there's not an obvious crumb bum of the week, there will be next week, you know, or the week after. They're not going away, that's for sure. Jim, sorry, I had a little typo there on the phone number. Good morning, Jim.
3: Hello, Harry. How are you?
2: Doing well.
3: And Don, I think, is on your line.
2: And Don is here.
4: Good morning, Jim.
3: Hey, Don. How you doing?
4: Good.
2: So you want to share some thoughts, Jim. Time is yours.
3: I was listening to your awarding of Sheriff Donahue, which is well-deserved. Congratulations on that to both of you. And sparked my memory. It's not much talked about, but my uncle Sonny Fraser was deputy sheriff in the... I don't even know if they have that position anymore. Deputy sheriff in the...
2: They don't have deputy sheriff, but they now have what's called under sheriff.
3: Okay. And he actually worked for Senator Farley, and then as I think you probably know, he went on to be elected to the assembly.
2: Yep.
3: And he became president of the assembly. And some people say he might have had a good shot at governor because he was a young guy, but he died at age 34 of Hodgkin disease in 1950, which was a tragedy, of course. But just a very interesting history, and I didn't know that Joe Girolo loved the history, so I have to talk to Joe.
2: Jim, I'm telling you, you have such history that you possess. Joe Girolo, I've said this so many times to him personally and on air a few times, he could be the Atlanta County historian.
3: Well, that's great. I'd like to pick his brain sometime. I really enjoy that stuff. And like I said, never heard much about about the deputy sheriff position, but then, of course, I know the history from then on. And he was a protege of Senator Farley, and he did very well, unfortunately. And today, Hodgkin disease, they can either cure it or arrest it. In Sonny's day, though, it was a very serious disease, and he succumbed to it, really young.
2: Wow. Sorry.
3: But anyway, that's just the way it is. But he's also a great golfer, too.
2: Not surprised.
3: And anyway, I just want to call him to that little factoid that a lot of people probably don't know, and I want to try to get a hold of Joe Girolo and maybe have lunch with him or something.
2: Oh, you'll love it.
3: Maybe you can facilitate that. Thanks, Harry.
2: I can. All right, Jim. Good to talk to you, my friend.
3: Have a great morning.
2: Yep, you do the same.
3: Thank you.
2: And I will connect you with the esteemed Atlanta County Clerk, Joe Girolo. Don, we're not going to do it until after the bottom of the hour break, but I have a truly... almost, in a way, undeniable crumb bum of the week. But we will, I'll bring it out. We'll chew it over, you and I. You'll have a chance. You have one as well. Mine is not yours. Yours is not mine. But we'll see. We'll narrow it down. And I just wanted to post on my social media about Joe being the hero of the week. And we put the certificate up there for everybody to see. Don, before we get to the bottom of the hour break, which we have about 5 minutes, what's on your mind? What's going on?
4: Well, I want to thank

0: Senator Michael Testaharie, and thank you also for the great story that you wrote yesterday on this whole crisis involving the cost of living adjustment for our public safety officers for almost 16 years now. And it truly has reached, you know, a crisis point. But Senator Test has come out very strong, Harry, and he issued a really strong statement yesterday outlining the outrage of this. I mean, and he did in a way, you know, he talked about it being a promise, Harry. It's really a contract, you know, but a promise, Harry. You know, that you make a promise, someone does an entire career. I talked back and forth with one of your good listeners yesterday that I think didn't understand the issue as well as he does most issues. I really enjoy this guy that contributes all the time, but he was way off on this. You know, the police don't have, and I can speak for the police officers, they don't have these golden parachutes that everybody thinks. Many are living on very old pensions, you know, 25 years ago, 30 years ago, frozen for 16 years.
1: Which means they could easily, what, be getting like a few $1,000s a month, right?
0: Not even a few thousand, Harry. I've got a very, very good friend in public safety, gets $1,800 a month, Harry, after an entire career in public safety, $1,800 a month. And, you know, and what I always have to remind people, because they'll say, well, you know, who gets cost of living with a pension? Now, I know it's not the only example, but who is exempted from Social Security, Harry? Is always my retort. You know, who among us was exempted from Social Security, Harry, that trusted in the state that a pension they contributed to faithfully, upwards to 13% of their income, would be there when they retired, Harry, so
1: right,
0: they could
1: right.
0: live in dignity. You know,
1: and look, right now, there, you know, it hasn't officially come out for 2027, but because they pretty much know the formularies and things that are used, it looks like the 2027 cost of living adjustment for Social Security will be 3.8%. As you know, many times it's more than that, and especially when you're dealing with bad inflation, when Joe Biden had 9.5% inflation, the Social Security COLA increase was significantly higher. I think it was over 8, near 9%. You kind of get near where the inflation is kind of your gauge. It's sort of to try to keep you with the cost of things in real time. For 15 years, you are one of them, and your fellow retirees, you're on 15 years ago money. How many people listening, how well would you be doing if that was the case?
0: Yeah, and especially, Harry,
1: this is a big deal.
0: Well, it's a very big deal because it's happening when you know, the members of the police and fire pension in particular, because, you know, there were so many were exempted from Social Security, are aging, Harry. They don't have the ability to supplement, you know, as they were promised. And this really, like I say, it's reached a point where I believe it's one of the key contributors to the uptick in police suicides. Also firefighters' suicides are way up. I think this has a lot to do with it. I think the fact that people, you know, worked an entire career, they counted on, you know, something they contracted that they contributed towards being there when they were old now and couldn't work anymore. This is tragic. I mean, Chris Christie, Harry, I haven't seen him in so long. I cannot wait to see him again. I missed him the last time he was in Atlantic City. That will not happen again. But I definitely have something to say to him.
1: Yeah, if you had to guess, I mean, and it all depends on the pensioner, if you will, but the loss of buying power has to be near, like, half. I mean, it's like 50, worth. Go ahead.
0: 51%, Harry. 51%.
1: Okay. Well, there you go.
0: So do the math. How do you? And again, you know, I don't speak on behalf of people that want to take world cruises, and you know, I'm talking on behalf of people that want to just buy food, Harry, and put gas in their car, pay their bills, you know, live, you know, with some measure of dignity, you know, in the twilight years of their lives.
1: By the way, he could easily. He's not going to be, because I am going to fight for my crumb bum when we come back. That's very easy for me to say, because I would not fight Don Hurley on the street. Let me just leave it at that. But anyhow, Chris Christie would be a phenomenal nominee for Crumb Bum of the Week.
0: Yeah, he's like an eternal nominee. He's so bad, you know.

0: first time I met him. This was the first interview that he ever did in his life in the media, was with us. He was a good friend. He was a good guy. He would have never screwed the Atlantic City Convention and Visitors Authority. He never would have screwed the police and the fire. I mean, it's such a shame that the guy that you think is your friend, that you think is going to do good, turns out to be the crumb bum.
1: Yeah, he's terrible. He's really the worst. I think of all the politicians in New Jersey that I've experienced through the years. Chris Christie is the slob king. You know, just a horrible political pig. You know, he's enriched himself beyond measure. The wealth that he's attained and how he's hurt people, Harry, at the end of their lives and caused people to die, to suffer, to live.
0: And everything was to further his selfish agenda to try to become president.
1: Yeah, it's really terrible. And that's why, you know, and Senator Michael Testa, let me tell you, we talked about this for years, Harry, Mike Testa and I, and, you know, he really has a grasp on this issue now, exactly what's happened. For instance, you know, Chris Christie modeled this. Florida had to do certain things several years ago. But even when they were in dire straits, Harry, when there was a collapse and everything with the economy, they didn't take the cost of living away from disabled people, people that were an aging point in their lives, people that were already retired, Harry. You know, there are ways to do things. Chris Christie could have got where, you know, he thought he wanted this thing to be and been honest about it. He didn't have to lie and say that this, it's elimination, it's not suspension. It's now 16 years. We're not stupid, you know. But he could have got where, you know, they thought they needed to be, but they lied. He and Steve Sweeney, his half-sister, lied and said that this was about shoring up the pension fund. This cost of living had no bearing ever, never will, never did, on the solvency of the pension funds because it didn't come from there. Okay, Harry? And they knew this. They well knew that we contribute ourselves as members and the municipalities we retire from are responsible for our cost of living. And, you know, how fitting is that? That's not wrong. That's, you know, you take care of people once they're too old to work anymore and they've given so much of their lives to protect the public. It just disgusts me, Harry, and I get more and more angry as I go to funerals of young men in their 60s that should still be viable and alive and thriving with their families, enjoying their twilight years. Now, this is going to get fixed, Harry. Yeah, I'm going to tell you right now. You ever just, you know, things all happen in their own time. And this is going to get fixed this year.
0: Good. It deserves to be. Hang in there, Don. I can tell you're fired up. It's a little past halftime, but that's okay. When we come back, if need be, and this is just in the verbal sense, of course, not the physical sense. As I said, I would not take Don on in a boxing match. We're going to duke it out if we have to, because I'm fighting for my crumb bum of the week next on the Hurley in the Morning program. Mine is so deserving. Now, I have to admit, Chris Christie should be the crumb bum of the week with this whole issue and Senator Testa stepping up. And listen, I give Senator Testa credit because he's evolved. He and I think it was because he really didn't understand the issue at first. He's, you know, he's come a long way, baby. The old expression was that Tarotin cigarette commercial. You've come a long way, baby. He's come a long way, baby, on this, and he is right in a sweet spot. He's doing the right thing, and I'm with Don. I just have to believe that after all these years, a decade and a half, and then some, that this is the year that they make something that's very wrong, they make it right again. We'll be back. More Hurley in the Morning. And the crumb bum of the week after this.
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0: 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Again, 609-568-0955. This is Harry Hurley for Congress Hall, an icon of relaxed elegance and warm hospitality that has welcomed generations of travelers since 1816. With classic American charm, felt from the minute you walk through the door, the marble-floored lobby, the American flags that line History Hallway, spacious ocean view guest rooms and suites, Margie Hurley has said for decades that an overnight stay at Congress Hall feels like a vacation. 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This is Harry Hurley for Congress Hall, America's first seaside resort.
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0: You better believe it. Welcome back. Back to Don in just a moment. 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AtlantiCare Regional Medical Center is the official, the exclusive hospital for the Hurley in the Morning program and the hospital of personal choice for the Harry Hurley family. About 1 in 8 men will be diagnosed with prostate cancer during their lifetime, but early detection can make all the difference. The AtlantiCare Cancer Care Institute invites men ages 40 to 80 to take advantage of their free monthly prostate cancer screening clinics that are taking place in Egg Harbor Township in Atlanta County and in Cape May Courthouse in Cape May County. For more information, and this is so important, schedule your free screening. 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Join a bunch of your fellow listeners who have been making this appointment. Why wouldn't you? 609-383-6447. All right, here's how we're going to do it, Don. I'm going to make my case for my crumb bum of the week. You're going to make your case for your crumb bum of the week. And if yours is more deserving, you know me, I will acquiesce. If you think mine is more deserving, then, you know, we'll take it from there. I'm going WNBA because I think that Sophie Cunningham is a hero. She is not against the trans community at all. She is against biological men being put in a situation where they compete directly head-to-head against women, and whether it's men against women or boys against girls. And she gets booed now, and she has all this blowback. Well, here's what you wouldn't expect.

0: spent more than 25 years as a top flight basketball referee. I was very good at it. I loved it. I treated it with reverence, with so much respect. My shoes were shined. My uniform was always perfect. And I worked very hard to call a fair, good game. I love the sport, still do. I've never seen a head coach not stick up, not defend their player. Now, this coach, Stephanie White, she went bananas after the public and many people in the sports media, and myself, in news media, outraged at how she supported Dejanay Carrington, who did the flagrant two foul, and did not support her player. Then later she tried to pretend, I didn't see the play. If you're a head coach, where are you looking if you're not looking at your player charging down the court for a layup? How are you not looking at that? Where are you looking? So she acts like she didn't know what happened. Nobody told you, like, you didn't see then when Sophie Cunningham had to be held back, restrained? And you didn't see when you were given two free throw shots and possession of the ball again, and that the refs reviewed the play and it was upgraded to a flagrant two foul, which was expulsion of the player immediately? I mean, I'm not believing you. That's impossible. And if you are that inept, that silly and unserious, you shouldn't even be the head coach. So for not defending her player and for her bogus defense of why she didn't defend her player, feigning ignorance that she didn't even know the play happened, Stephanie White is my crumb bum of the week because I have reffed every level up until elite high school, from youth to men's leagues, girls, boys, elite high school, Bob Hurley games, Kevin Boyle games, you name it. I've done it. I've never, ever witnessed a coach not defend their player. And her player was totally in the right. She was congratulating Dejanay Carrington on playing hard and, that she wasn't going to let a layup. I thought you didn't see the play. Don, that's my crumb bum of the week. You make your case.
1: Yeah, well, I'm not going to fight you hard on this one because that's a good pick. And that coach has a history of not supporting her players. I don't know how the players don't revolt on her.
0: They actually rallied behind her because she's getting booed now. And they rallied behind her. But I saw Caitlin Clark. When she started defending Dejanay Carrington, Caitlin Clark buried her face in her hands and put her head down. She couldn't believe it. Now, she's not talked about it, but I saw the body language, and I'm good at that. But Stevie Wonder could see that Caitlin Clark was just absolutely just incensed and embarrassed and in disbelief that her head coach was not defending their player, who got a really dirty clothesline cheap shot. All right, please make your case.
1: Yeah, well, and to finish it, it's no wonder. I wrote something the other day. That league, the WNBA, loses $50 million a year, and they can't get out of their own way, Harry. That league has got so much potential. They have so much excitement.
0: Listen, Caitlin Clark and Sophie Cunningham, it's like on their back. They're at least causing excitement, and I don't even mean, because Sophie Cunningham has a very cool non-basketball vibe that she's monetizing. Caitlin Clark is all business. It's two different approaches. Both are great players. Caitlin Clark is the best. She's the best in the history of the WNBA. And they disrespect her all the time. She gets hard fouled all the time. But it's incredible to watch a head coach not defend her player. Bizarre.
1: Yeah. I think what it comes down to, Harry, and if you look at some of these cowardly liberals, they're just afraid. They bring race into everything. Like, I look at a play like that, I just see somebody clotheslining someone, could have really hurt this woman, ended her career, but that coach sees race. It just doesn't make sense to me, Harry.
0: It's all right, we have to get a break in, so get your case in right now.
1: All right. Okay.
0: Tell us your case.
1: Oh, right now?
0: Yeah.
1: Okay, well, Becky Hill.

0: look, the thing that would have been interesting for this one is we gave her the award many months ago, and if you recall, you and I predicted this case would be vacated, that the conviction would be thrown out. This one, exactly, as do you recall, Harry, we called this, right? Down,
1: yes, yes.
0: You know, to the minute detail. But this contemptible court clerk, Becky Hill is her name, she wanted to write a book. She compromised the whole case. And this is, you know, I talk about it all the time, Harry.
1: For those who don't know, the Murdoch case, please continue.
0: Oh, yeah, in South Carolina. I thought I said that. Yeah,
1: no.
0: This contemptible character wanted to did write a book, you know, and communicated with jurors improperly. The thing is so bad, I can't believe she didn't go to jail. But they made a deal to have her plea and take probation for 3 years. She belongs in prison for what she did. Now the people of South Carolina have to bear this responsibility again. The family, whatever good people are left, have to bear another trial with this clown murderer. It's terrible, Harry. So, but you know, this would have been a repeat. Yeah, I think you nailed this one for this week, Harry. I'm going to have to defer. I defer to your pick.
1: That's very kind of you. So without objection, the undisputed crumb bum of the week for Friday, August 14th, 2026, is Indiana Fever head coach Stephanie White, who I would not hire to coach. I don't even want to insult the league. There is no league, junior league, biddy league. If they had dog basketball, I wouldn't hire her to coach anything. She's second year head coach of the Indiana Fever, and she is our crumb bum of the week. 9 minutes before the top of the hour, we'll take our final break, and then we will come back with Don. Whatever you want to talk about, Don, music, movies, memories, and more coming up right after the break. This portion of the Hurley in the Morning program brought to us in part by the law office of Mike Assad. 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
7: That's a high bar to cross. If it's everybody, our work is finished. I will leave you now. We have everyone. She wouldn't lie. I have to just agree. Don Hurley, a lot going on. Summer 2026 is still in full force, as you know, and you are. I'm a huge fan of Carmen and Nancy Murata and Tony Mark Presents and their summer concert series in both Summers Point, where they have been the number one outdoor concert series in all of America, and of course, the great concerts that they put on at Kennedy Plaza in Atlantic City. We missed, I think it's the first time ever that I missed John Cafferty and the Beaver Brown Band on, but I got to be honest, you know, I'm susceptible to like smoke and certain things. I just didn't feel like it wasn't the heat. No problem. I can take the heat. So can you. But I couldn't bring myself to put myself out there for hours in that unfortunate Canadian wildfire atmosphere that we had.
8: No, it was bad, Harry. I missed it for other reasons, too. This finally healed, but this trouble I've had all summer, yeah. It just was just a cascade of issues.
7: Now, let me ask you, the air was not great. It would have been better over there by the water than it would have been in other locations. Would you have gone out there and done that for hours?
8: I think I would have. I love these guys. Now the area is very interesting, Harry. I always tell people, you know, when you have one of those 90-degree days, there's something about Bay Avenue and Summers Point, Harry, that just that bay and the way it's all situated, there's just always a nice breeze, and it really did. From everyone I talked to, nobody had a problem with the smoke there. So
7: good.
8: Yeah, I went strictly because my mouth was so sore. Thank God, finally. I had some really good surgeons. But yeah, this was crazy. A summer for me. I'm now finally enjoying things for the first time, and it's nearly over.
7: So you're pain-free now, or just about pain-free?
8: Oh, no, I'm completely pain-free. It feels great. It's a weird feeling, though, because there's still more work to be done. But,
7: yeah.
8: I can finally, I'm enjoying these Jersey tomatoes and fresh Jersey corn. You know, nothing was even appetizing for this went on for about 7 weeks.
7: Let me bring up something in the closing minutes that we have that I know you'll have something to say about. Frankie Valli, 92 years old, and evidently not doing very well health-wise at this time. His brother announced for his brother, so the brother of Frankie Valli, announced the retirement of Frankie Valli.
8: Well, you know, look, at this juncture, and, you know, he was really starting to slow down, Harry. And it was no secret. Frankie Valli, he'd been lip-syncing for years. I mean,

0: and he prepared very well for it. You know, he was really good at it, because you could go to those shows, Harry. I mean, up until he was 90 years old, and he was really good at it. Yeah, I mean, it really looked like he was singing, you know. And but for years, it was well known. I mean, come on, those notes that he was hitting, the falsetto, you know, you just can't maintain that for 90 years. But there are some amazing people out there, though, that
1: let me give you one. 85, Tom Jones can still bring it, Don.
0: Yeah, he's a force of nature, Harry. He is. There's something freakish about him. He's so powerful, so strong. And he sang hard for a lot of years. It really defies, you know, gravity.
1: One of the guys next to him on The Voice started going, da, da, da, da, da, da, da, da, da. And all of a sudden, the audience starts going bananas. And so out of nowhere, it was just done so cool. I don't think it was planned. I think it was organic. All of a sudden, Tom Jones starts singing his signature song. And I mean, he hit the power notes, he hit it all. And I'm like, I looked him up, 85. Now, correct me if I'm wrong. He's going to be in Atlantic City in the very near future, correct?
0: Yeah, very, very near future at Borgata, Harry. They landed him. I don't know how many chances you'll get to see Tom Jones, but there's a show if you have a chance to be there. I've seen him many times. Have resorts brought him so many times through the years.
1: That's where I met him.
0: Yeah, he was so great. I mean, always at the shows, always engaging with the public.
1: He's quite a gentleman.
0: Yes, very much so. Yeah, he's a really cool guy. I mean, he's Sir Tom Jones.
1: And I got a story for you, and I never forgot this. I watched him, because of our mom, I watched him being interviewed by Merv Griffin. Now, here I am as a child. Would I have ever thought that I would have been working for Merv Griffin, just one person between me and Merv Griffin, my president? I mean, it was just so surreal, all of this. But here's the funny thing, though. In the interview, Merv says, and exactly where are you from, Tom? And Tom says, Merv, I'm from Pontypridd. And Merv goes, Pontypridd. And he kept saying it, Pontypridd. And you know, I have not forgotten that. I was probably 10 years old when that interview took place. So I still remember that, whatever it is, 55, 56 years later.
0: I'll never forget it, Harry. I was there too. And, you know, we wanted to watch the Yankees.
1: Yes.
0: Remember?
1: Yeah.
0: The Yankees were on, and we were very upset. And, of course, our mother had a really lovely friend over, Mrs. Feldman. And she says, hello, Dal. Everybody was Dal, remember?
1: Hello, Dal.
0: Hello, Dal. I said, hey, the Yankees are on. She goes, hello, Dal. She didn't even say, like,
1: No. Merv Griffin was on.
0: No. She was watching the Tom Jones show, as where I remember it.
1: Well, that's a different story. I'm talking about I was watching Merv Griffin interview Tom Jones on the Merv Griffin show. Your story is accurate. It's just a different occasion. This was the Merv Griffin show in, like, when we would be back home from school and after Dark Shadows, which was like 3:30 to 4. Then Merv Griffin, I think, came on at 4 o'clock. So Merv Griffin's on, and I hear him ask Tom Jones, where are you from? He says, Pontypridd.

0: And then Merv just kept saying, Pontypridd, Pontypridd. And I never forgot it. What's one more thing entertainment-wise this summer that you want to talk about, either that's happened or will happen? 30 seconds.
1: Yeah, go see Spider-Man, Brand New Day. This Tom Holland, Harry, he's great. I mean, you know, it's you get used to Tobey Maguire playing Spider-Man. And that's, you know, for your listeners, that I love, you know, the superheroes. I always did. Yeah. And Spider-Man is such a great character. But this movie, you know, it's breaking all the records, Harry. Are you aware of that?
0: Oh, they're bringing him into the Marvel Universe, it looks like, without a doubt. We'll talk more about that next week. Don, thanks for a great visit.
1: Take care, everybody. Have a good weekend.
0: And tomorrow, live and local with John DeMasi. Talk with a Purpose, 9 a.m. to 12 noon. Carmen Morata, who we've been talking about this segment with Brother Don. 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
3: So glad you're there. It's the Brian Kilmeade Show coming to you from Midtown Manhattan, heard around the country, around the world. Michael Bruckheim is going to be with us at the bottom of the hour. He's a partner at Deep 33, which is a recently closed on a $200 million deep tech funding, investing in the infrastructure behind all AI across the U.S. and Israel. And that's the type of combination that we need to compete against China and everybody else that China basically is going to be dragging along. That's another reason to make sure that the fortification between these two allies stay together. We benefit almost as much as Israel benefits from us, but a lot of people, especially on the left, don't understand that right now. Also standing by, Roger Zackheim, Washington Director of the Ronald Reagan Presidential Freedom Foundation and Institute. But before we get to Roger, let's get to the big three.
4: Number three.
5: And now they've pushed an individual like El Sayed that's been very proud of his very deeply anti-Israel views. He put this situation where a Michigan that could have been a more of a safe seat, we are going to have to defend that.
3: No question, Senator John Fetterman. Some Dems pushing back on socialists and anti-Semitism, like Fetterman. Why is the leadership, like Schumer and Hakeem Jeffries and Pelosi, too scared to do the same?
4: Number two.
6: They believe they can, time is on their side, and they'll ride this thing out as best they can. Their intention, number two, as we get closer to the midterms, is likely to increase violent and aggressive activity.
3: That is General Jack Keane with me an hour ago on Fox and Friends, Waiting Game with Iran and the U.S. as oil becomes the key weapon over bombs for now, as the region waits, watches, and sweats, while looming over it all is the midterm elections here in America.
4: Number one.
7: We look at our power rankings, Roger. These are the races. There's Alaska, Iowa, Maine, and Ohio that are in the toss-up category, but we've got, you know, North Carolina and Georgia, Michigan, and New Hampshire leaning blue.
3: That is true. Brett Baer weighing in last night. Initial polls are in, and the matchups settle in key states, and both sides have reason for concern and reason for hope. Let's bring in Roger Zackheim now. So, Roger, when you look at the matchups, the one thing Republicans got to feel good about flipping a seat is in Michigan, where early on, Rogers on the first poll against El Sayed is up by 4. Are you convinced that's a race that Republicans should win?
8: There's no question the Republicans should win that, Brian. But all the momentum, all the energy is coming from the Democratic Socialists. And El Sayed is probably the most capable political talent Democratic Socialists have, regardless of how he identifies. His policies are just that. And the reason why I think Mike Rogers should win, you know, in addition to the merits and the policies, but in the politics alone, is that there's that poll that you're referencing shows that 27%, I believe, of non-DSA Democrats are backing Mike Rogers. So the more Republicans and Republican candidates come out and hold these candidates, these Democratic candidates, accountable on where they stand vis-a-vis DSA policies, whether or not they say they're DSA, yeah, whether or not DSA backs them, that will help the Republican candidates.
3: No doubt about it. Keep in mind, yeah, he's still campaigning with Hassan Piker. He didn't say he's not. Hassan Piker should be radioactive, blood in the streets of capitalists. The worst thing that ever happened was the Soviet Union collapsing. U.S. deserved 9/11. You don't say that by mistake. You say that because you mean it. You don't say it's a dumb statement. No, for some of you, that's abhorrent, but you meant it. You don't say that by mistake. Roger Zackheim would never say that by mistake. Brian Kilmeade would never say that by mistake. So I don't.

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10: Hey, we are back. Just a quick announcement. I have Uniting the States coming out, the six crucial moments that forge the American miracle. I think you're going to love it. All these things that you know about the Louisiana Purchase, but you know how, you know the significance of what it did to the country. How it came about, too, is fascinating. Do you know about the Boston Massacre? You think it was all about the British being brutal? What we actually did and learned about justice? I think you're going to be really enjoying these moments in our past that really established our country with the character it has today and the size it is today. And I have the six of those moments, very readable, digestible, and I thought it was a great way to salute 250. You go to BrianKilmeade.com. 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I'm also going to be on stage. I'm going to be in Clearwater, Florida in November. I'm going to be in Jacksonville, St. Louis, Red Bank, New Jersey, and of course, right on Long Island, my home turf, just a few miles away in Westbury, Long Island. BrianKilmeade.com.
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0: 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Then hear the latest from Brian Kilmeade, Mark Lee Van Camp and Robbins, Sean Hannity, and Mark Levin. 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
1: Pelosi accused UnitedHealthcare CEO killer Luigi Mangione is going to be back in federal court this morning, where he is expected to plead guilty to federal stalking charges.
2: A senior DOJ source tells Fox News there is no plea deal today. He's promised nothing in return and is allowed to plead guilty if he chooses. We're told the DOJ will push for the maximum sentence of life in prison without parole.
1: Fox's Brian Yenes. Mangione's state trial is supposed to begin next month, and parts of Hawaii under a hurricane warning as storms brew in the Pacific.
3: Hurricane warnings are in effect for the Big Island of Hawaii as Tropical Storm Lala gets organized about 400 miles to the southeast. Tropical Storm Watch is in effect for Maui for the possibility of strong winds there, and the alerts will spread across the Hawaiian Islands over the next couple days.
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4: Jersey Shore beaches and boardwalks have been favorite teen hangouts for as long as there have been boardwalks. But more local officials have had enough of mobs of young people.
5: Cape May City Council members all decided Thursday to vote in favor of an immediate 8 p.m. to 6

disclose the existence of dams on their property to prospective buyers. It follows instances in which some owners only found out about the dams when they were told they needed repairs, with costs sometimes approaching $1 million. 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
1: I'm Susan Lee, and this is the Fox Business Report.
2: Stocks open mixed. The S&P 500 closed at a record yesterday and rose slightly in early trading. The latest reading on the status of the U.S. consumer is disappointing. Retail sales declined 0.6% last month. Economists were expecting an increase. The drop may reflect the pullback of Amazon Prime Day and competing sales to June and the end of tax refunds that were propping up spending in previous months. Reddit shares are up 11%. The social media company is joining the S&P 500 on Tuesday. Some AI companies are training their models on Reddit data. And Workday shares are flat after yesterday's rally. Reuters says investment firm Silver Lake has been talking with Workday about taking it over. That's your Fox Business Report. I'm Ginny Coselda. Invested in you.
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5: Your WP.

partly cloudy with a low of 65. Tomorrow is expected to be partly sunny with a high of 86. By Sunday, the weather will turn mostly cloudy with a chance of a thunderstorm in spots during the afternoon, reaching a high of 83. I'm AccuWeather meteorologist Joe Lundberg on WPG Talk Radio 95.5.

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5: Okay, I went really long on that one, but it's just fascinating to see some people so driven in the tech center. For the longest time, I looked at the people at Google and heard about the people at Apple and saw about Microsoft and saw how much they hated Republicans and they were all pro-environment. 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And something flipped. I think it was after they tried to destroy Donald Trump and he ended up winning and they said, wow, we were wrong about that. 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And now you see these innovators and these tech centers trying to do things to help the country with our own number one ally, Israel. I'm encouraged by it. The smart people helping a great country.
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0: Brian Yenis also reports outside the court that could prevent Mangione from facing a separate murder trial.
1: Under New York's unusually strict double jeopardy law, once Mangione pleads guilty to federal crimes, it's generally illegal to try someone in state for the same criminal act. There are narrow exceptions, and both sides will likely fight it out before his September 8th state trial.
0: Another accused killer is in court now in South Carolina, Alec Murdaugh, whose convictions in the murders of his wife and son in 2021 were overturned by the state Supreme Court. He's a hearing before for a new trial next year.
2: What jurors will be allowed to hear about Murdaugh's financial crimes, phone records, and DNA from an unknown person that was found under his wife's fingernails? Citing intense local publicity and family ties in Colleton County, the defense is asking the judge to move the trial to nearby Charleston.
0: Fox's Jonathan Sarri outside the court. There's an arrest in Washington and vandalism at the World War II Memorial, which was spray-painted pink. U.S. Attorney for D.C. Jeanine Pirro calls it despicable. Melissa Ferris faces two felony charges, could put her in prison up to 10 years. President Trump's going to the Supreme Court to get the okay to resume construction of the White House ballroom.
3: The president's solicitor general argues the injunction issued by the lower court is extraordinary and unlawful as it halts construction on an integrated military complex, including a secure ballroom space vitally required by national security. A group of historic preservationists are suing to stop the project, arguing it needs congressional oversight.
0: That's Fox's Jared Halpern. 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
10: The revelations that Dr. Fauci, given the information found by Senate Chairman Rand Paul and Ron Johnson, have been devastating to people who were pregnant during the COVID era. It seems as if those who have actually were pregnant and perhaps had a stillbirth or had a miscarriage along the way, that maybe it was the vaccination. The numbers are quite startling. Many people, I think, are deeply concerned about the effects short-term and long-term of the shots that were rushed through in record time. We all understand that COVID was a very serious situation, but there also needs to be a reckoning with the information that was known at the time, because the prevalence of the information that was not shared with the American public is fundamentally wrong.
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0: other day. 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What about Woke Two? Shannon Bream, thanks so much. Don't move. Shannon's got to go, sadly.
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5: This is a Fox News alert. I'm Lillian Wu. Luigi Mangione in federal court right now saying he intends to plead guilty in the killing of United Healthcare CEO Brian Thompson. Fox's Brian Yenis is outside the courthouse in New York.
6: Mangione must admit the facts of the crimes, that he traveled to New York and stalked Brian Thompson, resulting in his death.
5: Alex Murdoch is back in a South Carolina courtroom today, fighting to move his murder retrial to Charleston County, arguing he can't receive a fair trial locally.
7: Prosecutors oppose the idea of Charleston, citing limited parking and a busy tourist season during the spring, which is when the trial is expected to begin next year.
5: Fox's Jonathan Sari. And President Trump heading to Long Island, New York this afternoon to highlight his administration's record on violent crimes and public safety. This is a Fox News alert.
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8: Jersey Shore beaches and boardwalks have been favorite teen hangouts for as long as there have been boardwalks. But more local officials have had enough of mobs of young people.
9: Cape May City Council members all decided Thursday to vote in favor of an immediate 8 p.m. to 6 a.m. beach and beachfront curfew for unaccompanied juveniles. The tightening of current ordinances also bans backpacks or similarly sized containers on the beach after 8 p.m. Now, a 10:30 to 6 a.m. curfew is also in effect for unaccompanied kids on city streets outside of beachfront areas. Local police push for the tighter rules. Reason? Recent so-called pop-up parties of young people crowding waterfront areas after mostly being invited through social media posts. I'm Levon Putney.
8: Free beach.

0: I'm Jerry Willis, and this is the Fox Business Report.
1: There's a disappointing reading on how people are feeling about the economy. The University of Michigan's Consumer Sentiment Index declined this month to a reading of 51, lower than expected. And retail sales slumped in July, down 0.6%. Bank of America predicted the decline, saying Amazon's earlier Prime Day sale and discounts from competitors in June pushed some purchases earlier, and more than 75% of World Cup games were played in June. Some economists were predicting when the benefit of tax refunds faded, so would spending. SanDisk shares are up 8.5%. The chipmaker is optimistic about coming years. It's encouraged by strong demand for the artificial intelligence build-out. That's your Fox Business Report. I'm Ginny Coselda. Invested in you.
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Talk Radio 95.5 AccuWeather forecast for South Jersey. This afternoon will be partly sunny and humid with wildfire smoke leading to hazy skies and a high of 89. Tonight will be partly cloudy with a low of 65. Tomorrow is expected to be partly sunny with a high of 86. By Sunday, the weather will turn mostly cloudy with a chance of a thunderstorm in spots during the afternoon, reaching a high of 83. I'm AccuWeather meteorologist Joe Lundberg on WPG Talk Radio 95.5.

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4: Yeah, and first off, let me just remind everyone, Uniting the States comes out, my brand new book, The Six Crucial Moments That Forged the American Miracle, that you're going to love. Just did the book on tape. Go to November. It's coming out October 13th. I usually come out in November. We're coming out early. So BrianKilmeade.com to find out where I'm going to be live. But now let's find out what else you need to know. Travis Kelce opened up on his wedding, saying he exchanged vows with this woman named, how do you say it, Taylor Swift? First time I'm hearing of this. He talked about how much he liked his wedding.
5: Wedding was the best night of my life, and I appreciate everybody who came out and celebrated and, had fun with us. So it was a crazy night. It was full of a lot of celebration, but it's football, baby. MSG, man. You know, I always told myself I'd go for a playoff game when the Knicks were rocking, and my wife went when I was stuck in a training mini camp, so I didn't get my opportunity to go then. So it's kind of cool to be able to, live out my childhood dream of being in that venue and, the mecca of all sports venues, being able to get married in there. Can't thank, the owners of MSG for allowing us to get the opportunity to do that, knowing that we wanted a private event and everything. So it was perfect. And the AC was cooking, baby. That was the best part.
4: It was 110 degrees out in the middle of not only the Knicks winning, but then you had the World Cup raging right in the middle of Midtown. But look, he's having a great life. Married a fantastic talent. I assume she's a great person. Travis Kelce, the Kelce's still on a roll. He's in his 14th season with the Chiefs. And now let's see if he can reclaim his greatness. Pete, he has not been great the last couple of years, nor have the Chiefs.
6: Definitely looked like he could have possibly retired after last season because he had such a down thing. But did you catch what he said at the end about the AC cranking? Now, you remember that was the time when the mayor was asking people to have the temperature set to, 75 degrees? And everybody was wondering, will MSG follow the mayor's guidelines? But obviously they didn't.
4: You think he's taking a shot at the mayor?
6: I don't think he was taking a shot, but what I caught was the fact that he confirmed that the AC was cranking at MSG when everybody else in New York City was told, keep the AC
4: This is another reason why I don't like rich people, right? us middle-class people trying to earn living paycheck to paycheck have to live in 75 degrees.
6: Marrying
4: a rich person gets an arena for a wedding.
6: And it's MSG, not just any arena.
4: I like this. I like to thank everyone coming out celebrating with us. Listen, the whole world would have celebrated with you. We weren't invited. Not only that, nobody was allowed to leak anything about it. Oh, thanks for celebrating with me. Don't say a word. Crazy. Next. World War II Memorial on the National Mall is vandalized. This is sickening. I did a feature on this, What Made America Great. It's unbelievably well thought out. It's unbelievably appropriate. But someone hit it with pink spray paint. The fountain overflowing with bubbles. First, I thought they destroyed it. It looked like snow. So they put bubbles in the fountain. Number one, how could you not have cameras on this? This is Washington, D.C. 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
2: This is a Fox News alert. Luigi Mangione admits everything on Lisa Brady. Moments ago in federal court, the man charged with killing UnitedHealthcare executive Brian Thompson pleading guilty and admitting details of the crime, telling the judge he knew what he was doing, that he used a 3D printer to make the gun, researched where a company event was happening in New York City, and killed Thompson, adding that this followed years of pain from a back injury.
3: And while he faces life in prison without parole, the sentencing is entirely up to the judge, Margaret Garnett, and that will not happen today, though.
2: Fox's Brian Yenes at Manhattan Federal Court, where the judge has just set sentencing for December 18th, just over 2 years since Thompson's death. The Thompson family sitting in the front row as Mangione confessed to the crime and changed his plea. In the federal case, Mangione faced two counts of stalking leading to Thompson's death. He is still charged with murder in a separate state case with trial scheduled to begin in September. It's not clear yet if that will go forward now because of a New York double jeopardy law. An arrest made in the nation's capital where a woman is accused of vandalizing the World War II memorial with spray paint. President Trump calling it an insult to American heroes. The president visits New York today to talk about crime.
4: The president is visiting Nassau County's Police Academy on Long Island, along with Attorney General Todd Blanche and FBI Director Kash Patel. President Trump often speaks of falling crime rates during his second term and will tout the single largest year-to-year drop in violent crime since FBI records began in 1936. Nassau County Executive Bruce Blakeman is the Republican nominee for New York governor, challenging Democrat Kathy Hochul. President Trump has endorsed Blakeman.
2: Fox's Jared Halpern at the White House. Again, our top story, Luigi Mangione pleading guilty in his federal case. 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

0: Fish kill this summer caused when oxygen in the water becomes depleted. The township says it cannot remove the dead fish from the lagoon due to insurance reasons. Atlantic City is launching Great Day University, a program aimed at helping residents improve their financial futures. 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The Soul Scholars Back to School Backpack and Sneaker Giveaway is set for tomorrow in Pleasantville. It was started 2 years ago by Pleasantville High School grad Daryl Glover, who gave out more than 550 backpacks and sneakers last year. With more sponsors this year, Glover expects to distribute about 1,000 to K-12 students. 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
2: 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This afternoon will be partly sunny and humid with wildfire smoke leading to hazy skies and a high of 89. Tonight will be partly cloudy with a low of 65. Tomorrow is expected to be partly sunny with a high of 86. By Sunday, the weather will turn mostly cloudy with a chance of a thunderstorm in spots during the afternoon, reaching a high of 83. I'm AccuWeather meteorologist Joe Lundberg on WPG Talk Radio 95.5.
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1: I'm so glad you're there. Brian Kilmeade Show coming your direction this hour. We're going to be joined by Dennis Ross, just standing by now. Keep in mind, if you ever want to catch the show, do what everyone's doing. Go to YouTube, youtube.com/@TheBrianKilmeadeShow. So if you can't listen live or you want to review some of the stuff or you only heard 2 days this week ago, at the end of the day, we put the show on and we put certain clips on there of other things I do throughout the day. So everybody's talking about the YouTube channel. And let's get to the big three.
2: Number three.
3: And now they've pushed an individual like El Sayed that's been very proud of his very deeply anti-Israel views. He put this situation where a Michigan that could have been a more of a safe seat, we are going to have to defend that.
1: Some Dems pushing back on socialists and the anti-Semitism. Why is the leadership too scared to do the same?
2: Number two.
4: They believe they can, time is on their side, and they'll ride this thing out as best they can. Their intention, number two, as we get closer to the midterms, is likely to increase violent and aggressive activity.
1: Waiting game with Iran and the U.S. as oil becomes the key weapon over bombs and region as the region waits, watches, and sweats while looming it over all of this in the U.S., the midterms.
2: Number one.
5: We look at our power rankings, Roger. These are the races. There's Alaska, Iowa, Maine, and Ohio that are in the toss-up category, but we've got, you know, North Carolina and Georgia and Michigan and New Hampshire leaning blue.
1: And that is true. We'll see what that means overall for who controls the Senate. Initial polls are in and matchups settle in, and key states and both sides have reason for concern and hope. The one thing that looming over the whole midterms, while we do talk about inflation and it matters, it goes right back to the war in Iran, and now we're in a holding pattern as both sides try to outweigh the other. Who's got the advantage? Let's ask Ambassador Dennis Ross, William Davidson, Distinguished Fellow at the Washington Institute for Near East Policy, author of Statecraft 2.0. Ambassador, welcome back. Dennis, great to get great when you join us. Who's got the advantage right now?
6: It's such a good question, because the problem is both sides think they have the advantage, and obviously they both can't be right. The Iranians right now think that time is on their side because we will inevitably become impatient, and they have different ways to kind of manipulate threats. So you're seeing it right now with the Houthis. Even though the Houthis are not what I would say a pure instrument for the Iranians, they have their own reasons right now, which the Iranians can exploit, to put as much pressure on Saudi Arabia as possible. On the one hand, the Saudis have a blockade of their port of Hodeidah. On the other hand, they know the Saudis are not keen on being targeted by their drones and their missiles. And if the Saudis are also having a problem exporting on the one hand and don't want to see an escalation there on the other, and the Iranians can say, okay, not only is the Straits of Hormuz closed, but the Bab el-Mandeb, which is another, say, 12% of the world's transit through a global choke point, you know, that creates in their mind more pressure on us I think, the president's standpoint right now, when he says we're going to low-key it. And you hear the Secretary of the Treasury talk about how crumbling their economy is. The view is the Iranians can't possibly hold out longer. Their economy is literally in collapse. The problem is that you have a regime that is led by those who don't care how much their people suffer. And they have built what they see as a survivalist economy, a resistance economy. And yeah, they'll squeeze their people tighter. It, in my mind, it weakens the regime over the long term, but in the near term, they can survive. So the question is, who has the advantage? My guess is we have the advantage only if we're really patient. And I will say this, if we're really patient and they become more and more squeezed, the Iranians will look for other ways to build the pressure, even through military means, but most likely against our friends, who they then count on to put friends like the Saudis to put pressure on us. So we have to be, if we're going to be strategically patient, we also have to maintain a military presence that is designed to deter and to contain.
1: Yep.
6: If we stick to that kind of a strategy, we will have an advantage, but it requires us to have the kind of patience which we haven't demonstrated throughout this conflict.
1: But we're still there, and we have to...

0: basically opening up the strait. We sealed it again. So, and they say we have more military assets in the area than we had at the beginning of Epic Fury 2. So this is what General Jack Keane predicts will happen. Everything that you said, but he thinks Iran's going to change tactics as we get closer to the midterms. Cut 20.
1: They believe they can, time is on their side, and they'll ride this thing out as best they can. I believe that is their intention number one. Their intention number two, as we get closer to the midterms, is likely to increase violent and aggressive activity, believing that the administration will not react to it
0: right
1: in any consequential way to drive, because it'll drive up oil prices prior to the election. That would be a fundamental miscalculation on their part once again, because the president has lots of tools in his hands here, and he can retaliate and likely would very aggressively retaliate regardless of the midterm election.
0: And that was him with me just a half hour ago on Fox and Friends, but Dennis Ross, I'm not a military expert, but I did talk to the military experts. And one of the big reasons why we didn't go in 2 weeks ago was the Gulf states. They called up the president. They have a lot of sway with him and say, we're really concerned. We don't have enough interceptors to block. We're worried about the desalinization plants, worry about the oil, less about the bases. And the president says, okay, I'll hold off for now. However, there's a military plan out there that would hit them so hard, along with the IDF, that there's a chance that we won't need as many interceptors as we have over the last few months. Having said that, that's a bit of a gamble. I'm giving you those facts. Now tell me what you think.
2: Yeah. Look, I think there's a fundamental question I have, and we would need an answer to the question I'm about to pose. How much do the Iranians still have in terms of missiles? The drones are easier to deal with. The ballistic missiles are harder to deal with. If I knew that we could basically destroy 90% of their ballistic missiles and their inventory, this includes the short range, not just the long range, but if we could, if we were in a position where we could destroy 90% of the ballistic missiles and 90% of the launchers, then the Gulf states themselves would know you don't need so many interceptors. And they would say, under those circumstances, go ahead and do that because you're reducing the character of the threat to something we no longer have to fear. That should have, as you know, Brian, I've said this from the beginning, that should have been our priority from the very beginning. You know, we had two different kinds of objectives. The most important objective was to make it increasingly impossible for the Iranians to threaten their neighbors with military force. Had that been our exclusive focus, had that been what we and the Israelis were both doing, so that we were weakening their ability to use missiles, drones, cruise missiles, we would have put ourselves in a position where fundamentally the Iranian ability to threaten others would have been dissipated to the point where others didn't need to fear it. What you're describing about the phone call from MBS and from others from the Gulf was, we can't afford to lose desalinization plants. We can't afford to have our most important oil infrastructure destroyed, which depend on specialized parts that could take 6 to 12 months to repair. We can't afford that. But if it turns out that they understand that basically the Iranian ability to threaten has been so reduced, the combination of their inability to threaten offensively, except with small numbers, and our ability under those circumstances for even limited numbers of interceptors to be effective, that combination would put us, basically give us a winning hand. But I come back to the question I pose. I don't know what the reality is of what they have left, how much we can, over, say, 7 to 10 days, how much we could weaken it further, how much they could still get through. If it turns out that, you know, these are countries that hugely depend on desalinization plants, if those things are put out of commission, you know, you're talking about country losing their access to water. There's nothing more fundamental. By the way, one of the most fundamental failings of the Iranian regime is their shortage of water, their mismanagement of it. So it's, you know, there are points of leverage we have, but it really comes back to how much can we really diminish the character of what they can threaten offensively.
0: A couple of things. They buried a lot, much more than we thought, and they pulled it out. But we've been watching everything. We've gone to school over the last 5 months. This is my hunch. From talking to the people that they've been seeing, they can hear what they're talking about. They watch where they drive. And we see what they're doing militarily, what's being rebuilt, what's being taken out, what's being unveiled. And they do send out rockets, like they have been attacking two ships yesterday, and they attack our bases.

0: a bunch of times. So we see where those rockets and missiles come from. So I feel like we're more equipped now that makes some substantial damage. And I think we could both take a step back and realize, after all these years and you being in this region, studying this region, talking to the players for decades, he's the first president to take military action against them, ever.
1: I go back to what he did last June. He took away their sense of impunity.
0: Yep.
1: That every administration, including his first one, even though he killed Soleimani, there was still a reluctance to attack them directly. So for basically the entirety of the Islamic Republic's life, every single administration, Republican, Democratic alike, had been reluctant to attack them directly. They built up proxies because they don't care how many proxies get defeated or get killed. But they cared about being attacked directly. Now, the one who cared most about that was Ali Khamenei, the former supreme leader. By taking him out, we actually reduced their sense that they had much to lose. So, again, I come back to, I think we made a mistake in terms of not having a clear objective. The question now, in my mind, is if we have learned enough, and if we could attack what even this group of leaders, and this is a group of leaders dominated by the Revolutionary Guard, those who have just been elevated, the Supreme Leader, I don't know Mujtaba, I think he's alive. I don't know how much in control he is, but there have been new appointments that were made this week. They're all old guard. They're all Revolutionary Guard that go back together to the Iran-Iraq War. So they've been in it a long time. They include those who have not had the slightest qualm about massacring their own people. So we shouldn't underestimate them at all in terms of their ability to see things through a revolutionary lens on the one hand, a readiness to impose on their own public on the other, a belief that they can outlast us. The only thing that might affect them is if they saw the tools that give them the means of control, the tools that give them the means to threaten, are being so weakened to the point that that in itself becomes a threat to their survival.
0: I got to bring you to the situation in Gaza. It looks like Hamas, you just stop me when you feel as though you can't verify that. But it looks like they have admitted they can't run Gaza. Got it. But they have not disarmed, so Israel's not moving out. Hamas's leader, Khalid Mashal, has been sending the message to the Gazans, Hamas, that they've done their part in contributing to the Palestinian cause and paid the heaviest price and should now be allowed to recover and heal. And there is indications they're going to be giving up their weapons. So at that time, the question comes, if they do give up their weapons, Israel's got to move out of there. Number one, do you think they will? And do you think Israel will?
1: I think that Hamas always plays the game. They have, for a long time, they have been willing to give up civilian responsibility, but not their weapons. Now, there's a 15-point plan that has been negotiated in which they commit to a decommissioning over a period of about 8 months. When I say decommissioning, it's not destruction. It would be handed over to what is known as the National Committee for the Administration of Gaza, which is a group of 15 Palestinians who are technocrats, many of whom, by the way, I know, who I think are quite authentic, who I think have Palestinian interests most prominently at heart. They don't have a military force. They don't have a police force. There's supposed to be an international stabilization force that's going to come in. It involves right now about 200 Moroccans. I think the key here is there is a need for a step-by-step approach, but the most important thing is to have really effective monitoring. Who is going to be monitoring what they're doing? What are the weapons that are actually being decommissioned? They're being stored under the auspices of this National Committee for the Administration of Gaza, but with an international stabilization force that's also there to monitor this and to be protecting, ensuring that there's no access to these weapons. Hamas will play every game you can imagine, just like the Iranians. They will try to buy time. I mean, the question really becomes, is the monitoring effective? Do they have no access? If that's the case, if this really turns out to be something that is not a game by them, which Hamas specializes in, then the Israelis do have to withdraw. It's not

0: in Israel's interest. Like, I want to say one thing, which I haven't really said before to you. Israel is suffering from trauma. It's almost as if the country is suffering from, PTSD. Post-traumatic stress syndrome. And that has an effect. It creates among the military. The IDF has a sense of profound guilt over what happened on October 7th. So they now look at wanting to have buffer zones. You can understand the logic of it. The problem with it is when you're in a buffer zone, you're stuck there forever. If you have local partners who are committed to ensuring for their own interests that there's not going to be a threat to you, it's in your interest to empower them. That's true in Gaza. That's true in Lebanon. This tension between wanting a buffer zone for understandable reasons, given October 7th, but the fact that it ends up undermining the very partners that you need so you don't have to be in a buffer zone, how you square that circle is difficult, but this is where we come in. This is where we can play the role. This is where we can give a level of reassurance. This is where, in a sense, we help the Israelis overcome what is that trauma over time, and you emerge with local partners who ultimately are the best guarantee, not because they love the Israelis, but because they love themselves.
1: Very well said. Ambassador Dennis Ross, we know Jared Kushner is going to go visit this week and look to see where that plan is at. And he's one of the architect. Dennis Ross, thanks so much. Appreciate it.
0: Always a pleasure, Brian.
1: Okay, back in a moment.
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0: you're interested in it, Brian's talking about it. You're with Brian Kilmeade.
1: Hey, welcome back. I went a little long with Ambassador Ross, but man, he does know his stuff. I just can't tell you how rare it is to know somebody that knows all the leaders in the region. You have pro-Israel, pro-Arab, you have anti-Israel, you know, who tend, they don't protest to anti-Israel, but you know, you could tell they're not fans. And you just kind of factor that in when you get their questions. But with Dennis Ross, he knows exactly. He was there with the Oslo Agreement. He was there when, you know, the Camp David Accords. You know, he was there to see Bill Clinton sacrifice his whole presidency for it. He saw the tensions with Barack Obama there, and he worked with George W. Bush. You know, and that's the one thing Tony Blair, I remember, said, look, I'll help you with Iraq, but you got to help get a lasting peace plan with Israel. And they tried. And Dennis Ross was one of the people trying. That's why when we have him on, I just try to make the questions as short as possible and get out of the way, because he works his contacts to find out what's next. And he's very intrigued that the president's forcing things to come to a head, making things happen. So instead of saying that we have a problem, he's addressing the problem.
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3: Fox News Alert, I'm Gianna Gelosi. Luigi Mangione pleading guilty in court in New York to two federal stalking charges in connection to the death of UnitedHealthcare CEO Brian Thompson. Mangione said that after enduring severe pain from a back injury and navigating the health insurance system, he learned UnitedHealthcare would be holding its investor conference in New York that December, admitting to 3D printing a gun and shooting Thompson. He's going to be sentenced in the federal case December 18th, his state trial set for next month. Alec Murdaugh back in a South Carolina courtroom today, fighting to move his murder retrial to Charleston County, arguing he can't get a fair trial locally.
4: Prosecutors oppose the idea of Charleston, citing limited parking and a busy tourist season during the spring, which is when the trial is expected to begin next year.
3: And that is Fox's Jonathan Seri reporting. 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
5: Cape May County commissioners are calling on the New Jersey Turnpike Authority to build full interchanges at Garden State Parkway, exit 6, 13, 17, and 20, to replace the current limited access interchanges. Press of Atlantic City reports the request comes as the Turnpike Authority continues a broader effort to modernize sections of the parkway. Ooh, that smell. Thousands of dead fish are rotting in a lagoon off Barnegat Bay and Little Egg Harbor, causing a stench that residents say forces them to keep their windows shut. Michael Wuss lives in the area.
6: It's like going into a dead fish factory that's been closed for probably about 5 or 6 days. It's atrocious.
5: Residents say it's the fourth and largest fish kill this summer, caused when oxygen in the water becomes depleted. The township says it cannot remove the dead fish from the lagoon due to insurance reasons. Atlantic City is launching Great Day University, a program aimed at helping residents improve their financial futures. Free courses in financial planning and credit management are tailored for different age groups. Classes begin later this month. The Soul Scholars Back to School Backpack and Sneaker Giveaway is set for tomorrow in Pleasantville. It was started 2 years ago by Pleasantville High School grad Daryl Glover, who gave out more than 550 backpacks and sneakers last year. With more sponsors this year, Glover expects to distribute about 1,000 to K-12 students. 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
8: Disappointing news on the economy is keeping stocks under pressure, though the S&P 500 closed at a record yesterday. The S&P may still end the week higher. Consumer sentiment slumped this month, down from July. In the latest reading from the University of Michigan, it came in at 51. The reading is weaker than expected. The survey's director, Joanne Sue, says persistent price increases and concerns about the impact

0: Shoppers pulled back last month. Analyst Oliver Allen at Pantheon says this could be the start of a significant slowdown. The lift to households' cash flows from tax refunds has faded. That's your Fox Business Report. I'm Jenny Coselda. Invested in you.
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This afternoon will be partly sunny and humid with wildfire smoke leading to hazy skies and a high of 89. Tonight will be partly cloudy with a low of 65. Tomorrow is expected to be partly sunny with a high of 86. By Sunday, the weather will turn mostly cloudy with a chance of a thunderstorm in spots during the afternoon, reaching a high of 83. I'm AccuWeather meteorologist Joe Lundberg on WPG Talk Radio 95.5.

0: show that makes you think. 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
1: We are back. So this has been a very interesting primary season. I remember a time in which I've been more intrigued about primaries. And usually I'm intrigued when the matchups happen, but this is the first time with the rise of the socialism and these wacky candidates on the left from Graham Platner, who's, by the way, coming back to campaign. Are you crazy? Do you know how defamed he is from the problems? He was losing by 6 points to Susan Collins, who always polls poorly. And then you've all his ex-girlfriends coming forward, one of which has come out already when she heard that Graham Platner was coming back again. This guy puts himself in legal jeopardy, but is there anyone in Maine who wants to see it? Or if I'm a candidate in Maine, do you want to see him by your side or introducing you or making a speech? That's how clueless he is, the fake oyster farmer. But some polls are out in Michigan, so where, as you know, Abdul El-Sayed has won on the Democratic side, barely. So they just said, how would he do against Mike Rogers? Mike Rogers, very well known in Michigan, longtime congressman, you know, FBI guy, military background, who barely lost to Elise Slotkin last time. He's got to be happy with the first polls. Now, Mike Rogers did not really run many ads. He didn't have to. He's not primary this time. Didn't have to blow all his money. He said against Slotkin, by the time he wins his primary against all those other contenders, he had almost no money. So now that's the problem on the left. They have almost no money. And Mike Rogers just kept, they're throwing money at Rogers now because they want him to flip that seat. This is what it's in. From August 6th to August 10th, they polled registered voters. And these voters went with Rogers 51-47. As it also, they asked what the most important issues were when it comes to what you're voting for. And number one was inflation. And, you know, number three and four was the Iran war. It's kind of interesting. But on the governor's side, John James is trailing 52-47 at Jocelyn Benson. John James is extremely well-known, very successful businessman, West Point grad, a good congressman, very pro-Trump, but a real great African-American success story. Grew up poor, then raised by fantastic parents, and you see everything he's accomplished. I believe this guy can close the gap. I mean, certainly within striking distance. But for Rogers to be up top early with the president's numbers not that great in a battleground state, I think is significant. So some of the things going inside those numbers. El-Sayed, they asked people, is who's too yes, El-Sayed is too extreme or very concerned. El-Sayed being too extreme, 54% of those answering this survey said yes. Rogers too close to Trump, 51%. So that's looked at as a negative, which is always with the lame duck presidents, by the way. Continuing to provide military aid to Israel, 44% of Michiganders say yes, 55% oppose. So even though I'm 100%, you make sure that Israel gets everything they need, Mike Rogers should basically be street smart when it comes to that, because you don't want to alienate still back it when you get the job, but you just don't want to alienate people and force them to make a decision. Now I'm going to tell you the bad news for Republicans, and it's happening in Ohio. It's still early. I say that on both sides, but for the Senate seat in Ohio, it was J.D. Vance's final 2 years, and John Husted was put there by the Republican governor. But now there's an election for his final 2 years. And Sherrod Brown, who lost to Bernie Moreno after staying there forever and thought to be a presidential contender, was convinced to make a comeback. And right now it looks good for him with a plus minus ratio of, margin of error of 3. Brown's got a 53-45 lead over John Husted, who we've interviewed here a lot. He's very impressive. He just got to get his name ID up in a very red state. Now, it looks like Vivek Ramaswamy, after trailing by a few points to Amy Acton, 50-49 in June. Here we are in middle August, and Ramaswamy is up by 2, which shows the race is yet to be won or lost. So what are they actually going on? I'm telling you about these DS.

0: DSA or DSA adjacent candidates. One just lost, Hung just lost in Wisconsin for the governorship. That has a lot to do. The only person really supporting Hung, because she's such a whack job, was Hassan Piker, who's the big time Twitch streamer. He's streamed on multiple platforms, has a $3 million mansion in Los Angeles, but wants everyone else to live in socialism, communism. So Hassan Piker, this is the headline in the story in the Wall Street Journal today. It says, essentially, Hassan Piker is driving Democrats up a wall. And here's a poll from that. He goes, I'm rude, Piker said, matter-of-factly, and I will sometimes bully bullies, right? But I will much rather be someone who's not super well put together, someone who doesn't abide by civility, but is on the right side of history. My goodness, if socialism, Marxism, if China's form of government that you worship is our history, we're all doomed. So you got to decide if this is what you want. Now, you want to know who Hassan Piker is? I could tell you, but why don't you hear it in his own words? Here are some of the things that Hassan Piker has said in the past. Cut 27.
1: Mao Zedong is one of the great leaders of this world, okay? The fall of the USSR was one of the greatest catastrophes of the 20th century. We must end the American empire.
2: America deserved 9/11, dude. I'm saying it.
3: If you cared about Medicare fraud or Medicaid fraud, you would Rick Scott.
2: Yeah, kill them. Kill those motherfuckers. Murder those motherfuckers in the street. Let the streets soak in their red capitalist blood.
0: That's the guy that Abdul El-Sayed campaigned with on the last day to eke out a victory in that Senate race. Why would anyone go on that podcast? Why would anyone be associated with him? But Ro Khanna, AOC, both been on the podcast. I don't know if Bernie Sanders has, but he hasn't disavowed him at all. You wonder what's going on here. Senator John Fetterman pulls no punches. He flat out says that Hassan Piker is a problem and that El-Sayed is a mess. Cut 29.
4: And after Bernie Sanders and others created the disaster in Maine and they pushed garbage person like Plattner, and now they've pushed an individual like El-Sayed that's been very proud of his very deeply anti-Israel views and proud to campaign with avowed communists overall. You know, he put this situation where a Michigan that could have been a more of a safe seat, and now we are going to have to defend that, and that creates more danger of not being able to reclaim the majority.
0: And by the way, Fetterman comes out there, and El-Sayed has just said 2 weeks ago that Fetterman's one guy, if he gets in, he will look to primary him and put his head on a pike, and that therefore scare off anybody else who won't be as liberal and as radical as him if he gets into the Senate. So think about what Fetterman's saying. Now everyone's got to pour money in for this guy that he hates and despises to get into the Senate. I mean, I think if Rogers runs a campaign on just the ads that El-Sayed has and the things on El-Sayed has said in his ads, and he ends with supported by Mike Rogers, he wins. He wins because he's so experienced. You're not asking a businessman to make a transition. You're not asking somebody to get credibility. Everybody knows he could do the job. Everyone knows he's not a radical. He got along with people in Congress. He gets along with people on the other side. He's been in broadcasting for a while. He's not going to make any big mistakes. So the big mistake to me is Democrats letting Bernie Sanders in 2016. He has not done nothing but upend the party since. And then you got him angry because you made sure he didn't win, even though it looked like he had the momentum. And now this DSA is front and center as socialist. I don't really see Bernie Sanders saying, this is not me. He was the first avowed socialist, an independent that I can remember, who keeps winning in Vermont because they clearly have no standards. This Megan Romer is a real treat. She's one of the co-chairs of DSA, getting millions of dollars. And I know it's outside our borders. I'd love for people to follow up on that. But if you want to know how wacky she is, well, I'm just going to bring you through an interview that she did with The New Yorker. And some of the things that, and some of the follow-up in these podcasts that she keeps doing now, because I think she thinks she's doing a good job. When asked about foreign policy, because obviously you're anti-American, what does she think, for example, on Russia invading Ukraine? Cut 55.
5: We do not believe in pouring U.S. money, military weapons into anything. We don't think it makes it better anywhere. But obviously Russia is this oligarchic dictatorship

0: which is hyper-capitalist, and Putin is this crazy right-wing oligarch, of course he is going to make horrific human life-ending decisions.
1: Well, this is precisely why those countries wanted to be in NATO.
0: Yes, but why aren't we doing any amount of actual diplomacy? Why aren't we doing any amount of actual sending actual human beings to talk to human beings and figure out what...
1: I don't understand what kind of... there's been all kinds of diplomacy, however, failed since the beginning of the invasion. We shouldn't send weapons to the Ukrainians.
0: No.
1: So just allow Russia to overrun Ukraine entirely.
0: We should be sending huge teams of diplomats. We should be figuring out how to negotiate, how to get Russia off Ukraine's back. We should, yeah, absolutely.
1: So Russia would get off of Ukraine's back by us sending diplomats.
0: I don't think that there is adequate negotiation. I don't think that there has been anywhere near adequate diplomacy.
1: Okay.
2: David Remnick, and he asking great follow-up questions, which shows you they're about a 16th of an inch deep in terms of understanding policy. Send in diplomacy. The president landed in Alaska with Vladimir Putin. How did that go? How many times has he sat down with Zelensky? How did that go? How many times has he called Vladimir Putin? How did that go? By the way, Joe Biden did none of that. Oh, he was so mad about the invasion, he wasn't going to talk to him. So this is how crazy they are. This is the understanding. She keeps doing interviews. So that means when she goes back to the office, they're saying she's saying exactly what they want her to say. This is her. This is them. She's not misspeaking. She's not untrained. They're happy with these answers. How about, what do you do about your big pro, your big anti-Israel? You know that there's no tolerance for homosexuality amongst Arabs, Muslims, and certainly not in in Gaza. So Megan Romer was asked about that. Cut 54.
0: I would not call Hamas queer friendly. I would not say that you can get a lot of social rights when you're under siege. I think that most queer people who have been killed in Palestine have been killed by Israeli bombs.
2: Okay. What about the ones that are tossed off buildings? I guess they were going to die anyway. So here she is talking about Israel and the right to defend himself after the October 7th attack. Remember, she already admitted that she would have protested with this Chauvier, who won the congressional seat in New York. October 8th, she was protesting Israel, even though they just lost over 1,200 people in the most brutal way possible, with 300 taken hostage, roughly, into Gaza. She said, oh, yeah, I would have protested Israel October 8th because it would have been inevitable, that attack. So she was asked about what's been done in the past. Cut 53.
1: Does Israel have the right to defend itself, according to DSA? Is the position that DSA is headed toward here? Is it for a two-state solution? Is it a binational one-state solution? What in fact is the position of DSA?
0: Yeah, so our position is a free Palestine with the capital in Jerusalem. And so I think that could be safely read as a one-state solution.
1: So the Camp David accords that were being negotiated at the beginning of the century under the Clinton administration, had the Palestinians accepted it, that would have satisfied you?
0: Good question. I need to look at what the actual specifics there were. I don't know them off the top of my head. But so when you say, does Israel have the right to defend itself? Peoples have the right to live in safety. Absolutely.
2: So she doesn't know what she's talking about. How could you not know Camp David Accord? They were going to get part of Jerusalem. They were going to get the West Bank and Gaza, and there was going to be a bridge being built to connect both of them. And Yasser Arafat said yes up until the last day and just walked away from that. You know who refuses to condemn Netanyahu, probably doesn't like him, but every time people say the Palestinians are abusing, this genocide happening? Bill Clinton. Bill Clinton's like, he basically tried to ruin my presidency. I spent all this time negotiating, and he said, Yasser Arafat basically said, yeah, if I come back, they'll end up killing me. So I'm not allowed to give up that fight. So I'm walking away from the Oslo deal, the best deal, the Camp David Accords. Camp David Accords, of course, it said there was the Camp David Accords that had originally Egypt recognize Israel's right to exist. It cost Anwar Sadat his life. And then you have the accords with Bill Clinton. Bill Clinton was able to work out in very great detail and a lot of time, was able to work out a deal they walked away from. But, you know, our previous guest, Dennis Ross, would tell you all about it. Lastly, about Megan Romer, here she is talking about

0: More about in this interview in The New Yorker, Cut 56.
1: I think what might have disturbed some people who were watching that Fox clip, there was a certain kind of, you know, breezy, yeah, I'm for that. And there was no detail at all. And when you come to an issue like prison abolition and just say, yep, I'm for that, or defund the police, sure, I'm for that. It was a little startling. Now, it might have been the form of the show, so let's flip the switch here and dig down a little. What do you mean by prison abolition? We've had on this show Michelle Alexander, who wrote The New Jim Crow, and plenty of people in the Democratic Party, even in the establishment, have rejected mass incarceration, and some things have been done to bring it down. What does prison abolition mean to you?
2: So again, let's start from first principles, right? What do we need? We need safety.
1: Let's not begin from first principles. Let's begin from what is to be done, to use a Leninist phrase.
2: No, I mean, I think you have to start from first principles, and that is the core of this. We need community safety. We need people to be safe. We need people to be able to live their lives without fear of being assaulted, without fear of being robbed, without fear of violence. What communities do we know are the safest? It's not communities with cops on every corner. It's communities that have good schools, good jobs, good park systems, good recreation for their teenagers, things like that. Those are the safe communities.
0: So what is she talking about? She said flat out and didn't read, you know, sometimes people are reluctant to be a one-word answer. We listened to it to Blasio last night with Sean Hannity. He wanted to expand. Sean wanted to move through quick. She was perfectly happy to give one-word answers to Shannon Bream. Abolish prisons, abolish cops, abolish ICE. And that's where they stand. I mean, that the only person calling them out that's actually in politics seems to be Rahm Emanuel, outside John Fetterman. Don't move.
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1: You know, last weekend in Chicago, the DSA held their convention. You're not Democrats. You're a separate party. I'll see you in November. You're literally beating Democrats. Forget about it. Not interested in it. I am not into turning a blue district midnight blue. It doesn't do anything for a minimum wage. It doesn't do anything for universal pre-K. It doesn't do anything to give 10 million children who didn't have health care. So I'm not impressed. You are a separate party. You're the Democratic Socialists of America. I'll see you in November on the ballot. You had a party convention. You are not a Democrat.
2: Listen, I 100% agree. It would be a relief to me as an American if there would be no DSA. DSA should be getting 1 or 2%. 1 or 2% where people are like, wow, you know, imagine if that third party candidate wasn't in a race that was too close to call. That's what I thought they would. When I look at these policies, I just think there's no way this is going to have any residency in America. But in America right now, it does, to the point where Democrats that care, like Rahm Emanuel, that aren't too scared, are speaking up and standing out. But besides Fetterman, Van Jones, and James Carville, who else?
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0: Luigi Mangione pleads guilty on Lisa Brady. The man charged with killing UnitedHealthcare CEO Brian Thompson changing the plea to guilty in his federal case.
1: In a packed courtroom hearing attended by Thompson's family in Lower Manhattan, Mangione read a letter aloud admitting he traveled to New York, quote, with the intent to shoot Thompson and had used a 3D printer to make a gun, ending with the words, quote, I knew what I was doing. Mangione faced federal stalking charges in Thompson's shooting outside a hotel on a New York City street in December of 2024.
0: Fox's Tani J. Powers. Sentencing is set for December 18th, and federal prosecutors say they will seek the maximum penalty, life in prison without parole.
2: No grievance, political belief, or ideological cause can ever justify murder.
0: U.S. Attorney James McDonald outside the courthouse.
2: There can be no celebrity in assassination. Any person who celebrates, encourages, or excuses actions like these is fundamentally wrong.
0: Mangione has been celebrated by some on social media. Defense attorney Karen Agnifilo calls it a solemn day and says Mangione has accepted full responsibility for Thompson's death. But she also echoed what Mangione told the judge about years of pain from a back injury.
3: Like the thousands of people who have reached out since this tragedy to share their own experiences, he believed that the system had failed him and destroyed his life.
0: The defense will seek the dismissal of state charges, including murder, arguing that upcoming trial would amount to double jeopardy under New York law. Lawyers for a former Olympian are asking a judge to dismiss a reflecting pool destruction of property case with prejudice, meaning the charges can't be brought back. This after federal prosecutors in D.C. did drop the case, blaming the contractor for damage, but prompting criticism from President Trump, who insists the pool was vandalized. 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

0: Jersey Shore beaches and boardwalks have been favorite teen hangouts for as long as there have been boardwalks. But more local officials have had enough of mobs of young people.
1: Cape May City Council members all decided Thursday to vote in favor of an immediate 8 p.m. to 6 a.m. beach and beachfront curfew for unaccompanied juveniles. The tightening of current ordinances also bans backpacks or similarly sized containers on the beach after 8 p.m. Now, a 10:30 to 6 a.m. curfew is also in effect for unaccompanied kids on city streets outside of beachfront areas. The Press of Atlantic City is reporting local police push for the tighter rules. Reason? Recent so-called pop-up parties of young people crowding waterfront areas after mostly being invited through social media posts. I'm Levon Putney.
0: Free beach access may soon be a thing of the past in Strathmere. Philadelphia's ABC6 reports Upper Township officials this week outlined a proposal to require beach tags in Strathmere starting next summer. A preliminary vote is expected on August 24th. Galloway Township Police are searching for a person who fled from a home Thursday as they executed a search warrant. Authorities say they're looking for a black male last seen wearing a blue hooded sweatshirt and pajama pants with cartoon characters on them. His name has not been released. This report sponsored by the Crohn's and Colitis Foundation. The Crohn's and Colitis Foundation has led inflammatory bowel disease research and care for over 50 years. Learn more at Crohn'sColitisFoundation.org. 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
1: 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This afternoon will be partly sunny and humid with wildfire smoke leading to hazy skies and a high of 89. Tonight will be partly cloudy with a low of 65. Tomorrow is expected to be partly sunny with a high of 86. By Sunday, the weather will turn mostly cloudy with a chance of a thunderstorm in spots during the afternoon, reaching a high of 83. I'm AccuWeather meteorologist Joe Lundberg on WPG Talk Radio 95.5.
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8: The Markley, Van Camp, and Robbins Show. Jamie Markley, David Van Camp, Scott Robbins out back on Monday. Oh, the stories they tell now, David.
9: I know. This is kind of incredible. Terry Moran used to be with ABC News.
8: Mm-hmm.
9: And he wound up, you know, being featured and endeavored by ABC because he had that unhinged rant about how, like, Stephen Miller didn't have a soul or whatever.
8: Right. It's crazy.
9: Just absolutely nuts. And so he's a left winger. Which makes it really, really surprising that he's telling this story. See, he wanted to do, is it Dateline that's on ABC?
8: Yep.
9: Okay, so he wanted to do a story in 2021. Nightline is what it is.
8: Dateline's NBC, yeah. That's right.
9: He wanted to do a story about the theory of it coming, of COVID coming out of the lab. So because people have been talking about it more and more. And
8: well, the evidence was there.
9: Yeah, and it seemed like there was some pretty credible evidence to at least write about it, to at least tell a story about it, right?
8: Yes.
9: Well, hours before the Nightline piece was going to air, the segment, it turns out, had been edited beyond all recognition. And he tells the story to the fifth column about this.
10: We talked to molecular virologists. We talked to people in the Trump administration. And we kind of laid it out, and we're ready to go. And the day that it's supposed to air, it gets reviewed, and it comes back to me, and it is incomprehensible. They had put so many caveats in there, and it was so legalized.
11: These lawyers?
10: Lawyer standards. And I was told, Fauci.
11: Oh? A news organization is running things by the government for approval?
10: Yeah.
11: I'm shocked you didn't walk out right then.
10: I'm cursing and screaming in the booth.
8: And this is day of.
10: Day of air. I've never watched that story and never want to because it wasn't mine.
11: And the idea was just suggesting that it wasn't a wet market and it was a lab leak was dangerous?
10: Well, if you know the whole story, right? There was an organized campaign by one of the guys who was funding the research at, what was his name, Daszak or whatever.
8: Peter Daszak.
10: To get scientists to sign on and say, there's no way there's a lab leak. Anybody says that this came from the lab is, you know, participating in racism or something. And that really silenced. I mean, our standards, ABC News' standards people, took that absolutely to heart.
11: It's incredible to me because the argument that was made about wearing masks 6 feet was that you might harm people.
10: Right.
11: And I can understand standards and practice and lawyers saying, well, we don't want to be complicit in people dying because the way this virus spreads and we didn't know, et cetera. This has nothing to do with that. This is an origin story in a government agency and people within the government trying to squelch conversation about
9: it. Yeah. Welcome to the party, pal.
8: Exactly. Yes. Well, and the other thing is, ABC has been spiking stories for years.
9: Oh, definitely.
8: Who's that lady that worked for ABC? She was going nuts.
9: Yeah. This was when the Epstein stuff started to break several years ago. And she said, yeah, we had the Prince Andrew stuff. We had all of it. And ABC killed it. And her theory was because, and maybe she had been told this,

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0: set for December, while a separate New York State murder case remains pending. Alex Murdoch, back in a South Carolina courtroom, the disbarred lawyer fighting to move his upcoming retrial out of the county where he was convicted of murdering his wife and son. Tropical storm Lala could become a hurricane when it hits Hawaii. Fox Weather meteorologist Craig Herrera.
1: It is likely and a high probability that this will be a Category 1 storm as it approaches the Big Island and scoots south of the rest of the islands.
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3: Jersey Shore beaches and boardwalks have been favorite teen hangouts for as long as there have been boardwalks. But more local officials have had enough of mobs of young people.
4: Cape May City Council members all decided Thursday to vote in favor of an immediate 8 p.m. to 6 a.m. beach and beachfront curfew for unaccompanied juveniles. The tightening of current ordinances also bans backpacks or similarly sized containers on the beach after 8 p.m. Now, a 10:30 to 6 a.m. curfew is also in effect for unaccompanied kids on city streets outside of beachfront areas. The Press of Atlantic City is reporting local police push for the tighter rules. Reason? Recent so-called pop-up parties of young people crowding waterfront areas after mostly being invited through social media posts. I'm Lee Van Putney.
3: Free beach access may soon be a thing of the past in Strathmere. Philadelphia's ABC 6 reports Upper Township officials this week outlined a proposal to require beach tags in Strathmere starting next summer. A preliminary vote is expected on August 24th. Galloway Township Police are searching for a person who fled from a home Thursday as they executed a search warrant. Authorities say they're looking for a black male last seen wearing a blue hooded sweatshirt and pajama pants with cartoon characters on them. His name has not been released. This report sponsored by the Crohn's and Colitis Foundation. The Crohn's and Colitis Foundation has led inflammatory bowel disease research and care for over 50 years. Learn more at crohnscolitisfoundation.org. 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
5: I'm Lauren Simonetti, and this is the Fox Business Report.
6: The major averages are slipping in afternoon trading, but the S&P 500 is still on track to end the week near record highs after a boost from slowing inflation and some AI-related stocks. Oil prices are rising on Middle East tensions, with West Texas Intermediate crude nearing $82 a barrel. Tech is the worst-performing sector, while energy is gaining. Consumers' economic mood is weaker this month than in July amid the war with Iran and geopolitical uncertainty, according to preliminary results from the University of Michigan's monthly survey. The survey's sentiment index declining to 51. Economists were predicting a higher reading. And shares of Reddit are popping 12% following its addition to the S&P 500 before the start of trading on Tuesday. Reddit will be replacing real estate stock Avalon Bay Communities, which will be merging with S&P member Equity Residential. That's your Fox Business Report. I'm Hillary Barsky, invested in you.
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6: I'm just going to get to Nimrod's because you're going to love this story.
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9: I love the poorly educated.
6: All right. Nimrod's in the News. We go to China, where Zhang Yufei is an up-and-coming Chinese short drama actor. And he took to social media to speak about the nightmare he experienced on the set of a production that was supposed to be his big break. Now, he's 23. Apparently, he was constantly harassed on set by his co-star, who just happened to be the sole investor in the project. This wealthy woman bankrolled the whole drama series so she could star in it and make out with him more than 60 times.
7: If you got money,
6: shoot it again. We didn't get it right. Oh my gosh. So he is not happy about it. And now it's all over social media, getting a lot of attention.
7: It's really funny because, you know, we can laugh about it, but if the gender roles are reversed, you're like, that perv.
6: Oh, exactly. Exactly. All right, we got to get you set up with the Friday Five. I saw this list. It was from Bro Bible, and it was sent to me. Of 90 songs that stand up that are just as good today as they were in the 90s. We thought, well, there are some of those, but what about the one-hit wonders of the 90s? Because there is a ton of them.
7: Oh, yeah.
6: 1-888-485-MVCR. We'll count them down. One-hit wonders from the 90s for the Friday Five, and we'll kick it off next.
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1: Well, some people do Venmo. 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
3: He's a killer. Elisa Brady, Fox News. Luigi Mangione pleading guilty to federal stalking charges in the death of healthcare executive Brian Thompson, admitting to key details of the crime, including using a 3D printer to make the gun and traveling to New York City to target Thompson, telling the judge he knew what he was doing.
4: Mangione revealed the location of the United Healthcare Investor Conference was never made public, so he posed as an investor, emailed company leadership, tricking them into disclosing the information, including the location of that conference.
3: Fox's Brian Yenes at federal court in Manhattan, where defense attorney Karen Agnifilo told reporters.
5: As Luigi explained in court today, he endured years of severe, debilitating pain following a broken back while struggling to navigate our health care and health insurance system.
3: She also says the defense will now seek the dismissal of a state murder case against Mangione, arguing it would violate a New York double jeopardy law. Federal prosecutors say no grievance can ever justify murder.
6: And to those who idolize Luigi Mangione, I say this. Violence is not a cause. Murder is not a message, and a killer is certainly not a hero.
3: New York City Police Commissioner Jessica Tisch sentencing in the federal case now set for December when he could face life without parole. Thompson's family urging the court to ensure the sentence reflects the severity of the crime. Due in court at this hour in D.C., a woman accused of vandalizing the World War II memorial with red spray paint. She could face up to 10 years in prison if convicted on felony counts. President Trump says the USS Abraham Lincoln has not been deployed for too long, but also emphasizes a scheduled rotation.
7: That ship is moving right now, or very shortly, and it's being replaced with another very similar ship.
3: This after reports of sailors trying to jump ship. 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
11: Construction is underway on a $22.5 million project that will turn a long vacant building in Atlantic City's North Beach section into 56 loft-style apartments. The eight-story Renaissance-style Schwemm building will become Atlantic Lofts, consisting of apartments ranging from 350 to 900 square feet, plus more than 2,700 square feet of ground floor retail. Separately, work has begun on a 30,000 square foot industrial project in Egg Harbor Township designed for small businesses. NJ.com reports that Doors and Spaces Industrial is developing 19 move-in ready bays for contractors, service companies, logistics operators, and entrepreneurs. The project at 108 East Parkway Drive is expected to open next spring. New Jersey home buyers are now protected from unknowingly buying properties that could become a big financial headache. NJ.com reports Governor Sherrill assigned legislation requiring sellers to disclose the existence of dams on their property to prospective buyers. It follows instances in which some owners only found out about the dams when they were told they needed repairs, with costs sometimes approaching $1 million. This report sponsored by Compassion International. It's not too late. 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Sponsor a child with compassion. 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
2: 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This afternoon will be partly sunny and humid with wildfire smoke leading to hazy skies and a high of 89. Tonight will be partly cloudy with a low of 65. Tomorrow is expected to be partly sunny with a high of 86. By Sunday, the weather will turn mostly cloudy with a chance of a thunderstorm in spots during the afternoon, reaching a high of 83. I'm AccuWeather meteorologist Joe Lundberg on WPG Talk Radio 95.5.
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9: All right, Friday 5. Somebody came out with a list of 90s songs that really hold up after three decades. We're like, what about the one-hit wonders of the 90s?
13: Yeah.
9: Because there were a ton of them.
13: Mm-hmm.
9: And you forget about it, and then you start thinking, you're like, oh, yeah, that was one. And there's always a few of these artists where someone will say, hey, they had another song, but maybe it barely cracked the top 40. Right. And it doesn't really count as the big hit that made them famous. Mm-hmm. So there you go. I think we're all ready to go. Robbins did vote on this, and Robbins played a ton of these at Top 40 Radio.
13: Oh,
9: I played
13: some
9: at Rock Radio, and some were out when you were just 3 years old.
13: And he's...
9: Golly.
13: And he's listening to all of them right now on his vacation day.
9: Probably so.
13: Yes.
9: I wouldn't doubt it for a second. And by the way, the number's 1-888-485-MVCR. Who's up first?
13: Let's talk to Mary. Mary's up first. How you doing?
14: Hey, guys. Happy Friday.
9: Happy Friday, Mary, doing the person with her own fan club.
14: Oh, yeah. I got a fan club of one named Melinda. Hey.
9: You just wait. There'll be others that call in. You just wait.
14: We'll see.
9: So what do you think?
14: Well, Woody has to have his, too, though, you know.
9: Oh, yeah.
14: Woody's got one, too.
13: Woody's got, like, 30 grandkids, so he's got a built-in, you know, bloodline fan club.
9: Prolific. Yes.
14: Well... After I gave my pick, I thought of a couple better ones, and I feel this is a little mediocre, but it's the Macarena by Los Del Rio.
9: Well, it was big. There's no doubt. It is a one-hit wonder.
13: Yeah. It almost made it into my five. Almost did. It just barely got beat out because the personal like wasn't quite there.
9: A lot of these, man, because it depends. Some of them really do have a test of time. A lot don't. And then it kind of comes down to personal like.
13: Yeah.
9: So, yeah, that one hurt that one just a little bit. Because, yeah, that's like a one for me.
13: Yeah. No, I don't hear it.
9: Yes. I don't even want to hear it at a wedding. Ever. Really. All right. Who's next?
13: Let's talk to Don in Arizona. Hey, Don.
15: Hey, fellas. I noticed you don't have the old guy to pick on today.
9: Yeah, it sucks.
15: Anyway.
9: Can we pick on you, Don, instead?
15: Yeah, that works. You know, I've been married twice. I'm used to it. You know, I do have to tell you, I'll make it fast. But, you know, I got called in trying to get a prescription filled, and yeah. I got the AI, and it, I don't know if I can, it PO'd me, let's just say that.
9: Yeah.
15: And, you know, I said a few choice words to it, and it told me, let's try and keep this civil. And I said, yeah, well, who are you of?

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0: Another one we were just talking about the other day. The Vinyls. I played that at rock radio. Robbins played it. It's top 40.
1: That is songwriting right there.
0: Absolutely. Because the Vinyls had kind of fallen out. All of a sudden that song comes and it was like, boom. It's huge. It's an attention grabber for sure.
1: That is definitely true.
0: All right, who's next?
1: I do what now? Let's talk to John. Hey, John in Deep Blue, Connecticut.
2: Good afternoon from Deep Blue, Connecticut, where we bucked the trend and elected our establishment Democrat for governor, which is a relief.
0: Yeah. But there you go, John.
2: I digress. And I'd like to just state my membership in the Mary Fan Club because those fingers are magic.
0: 100%. See, she's going to realize by the time she calls in again, there's a lot of people in the fan club.
2: I mean, I just run out of quarters. But anyway. Hard list, because not a big fan of the 90s musically, but mm-hmm. I was very glad that they had this one on there, not taken yet. Chumba Wumba, Tub Thumping.
0: Yes, man. You still hear that around. Good one, John.
1: And I won't turn it off. It's a stupid song, but it's fun.
0: Well, I'm never in a place where I would have control over it to really know if I would listen to the whole thing or not.
1: I'm just saying, like, if it comes up on my infinite playlist, like when I'm working out or something like that, I'll skip a few songs. If this one pops up, I'm going to listen to it front to back.
0: Wow. I'm trying to think, are any of these songs on a playlist that would be on a workout? Okay, there is. Yep. My Own Worst Enemy from Lit is on some playlist. That's a good one, I wonder.
1: And relatable to anybody who's maybe partying.
0: Maybe. Yeah. Okay, there's one other I forgot. Faith No More. That was a phenomenon, man. And then the animal rights people with the flopping fish at the end of the video.
3: Please take it off MTV.
0: Oh, yeah. All right, who's next, David?
1: Let's talk to Debbie. Hey, Debbie.
4: Hi, boys.
0: Debbie, always bringing the enthusiasm. I love it.
4: Oh, hey, guys. I love you so much, and your show brings a lot of pleasure, I'll tell you. So,
0: well, thank you very much. Hey, that's so sweet of you to say.
4: Oh, boys, today I'm going to say Nothing Compares to You by Sinead O'Connor.
0: Oh, that's a great one, yes. Good call, Debbie. That was number one for a while. Written by Prince. Then she said bad things about Prince. Don't know if it's true or not. But yeah.
1: Chris Cornell does it.
0: Yes, he does. It is true.
1: It's freaking sad, man.
0: Yeah. All right, who's next? We still got, what, 2, 3, and 4 to get to.
1: Yes, we do. Let's talk to Don. Hey, Don.
5: Hey, you know, I'm sorry I double-dipped here. You know, you guys seem to be
0: you got back in,
5: without
0: Don?
5: Robbins.
0: Okay, but, go ahead.
5: That's me again, and I popped a beer and a pill, and I'll be the surrogate old fart while he's out. Anyway.

0: But
1: all right.
0: I got to thinking about was, you know, I was raising my kids by myself in the early 90s, and Sir Mix-a-Lot, Baby Got Back.
1: Geezer bringing some game.
2: Number three.
3: A 100 Mix-a-Lot and kick them nasty thoughts. Baby Got Back.
1: Baby Got. That was also at the time. The way the video started. Look at her butt. The whole piece. All right. Who's next?
4: We got Shelly calling in. Hey, Shelly.
5: Hey, this is Jimmick Spokane. Thank you guys for the prayers for our burning up country.
1: Oh, yeah. Oh, you're welcome, Shelly. Thanks for calling in. What you got today?
5: I don't know if 90s? I don't know if we can say it on there, but there was a song by Meredith Brooks. I'm a...
1: Oh, you can say it.
5: I'm a bitch.
1: That felt good, didn't it?
4: It's really put some stank on that.
1: Yeah, it was a light little... No, you're right about that, David. That was definitely one-hit wonder. We're going to have to go overtime, aren't we?
4: We are.
1: Okay.
6: Take me as I am.
1: Yeah, because two... This may mean you'll have You'd have to say two is a test of time in a way, right?
4: The two? Oh, certainly is.
1: Yeah.
4: And kind of a tragic story for the band.
1: It really is. Yes. So we'll get to those. Honorable mentions and news updates. All to come right here on the Markley Van Camp and Robin Show.
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2: John Saucier, the man accused in the 2024 killing of UnitedHealthcare CEO Brian Thompson, has pleaded guilty to a federal stalking charge. NYPD Commissioner Jessica Tisch praising the work of the city's law enforcement for their work on this case and discussing the significance of this moment.
3: This is an important moment of accountability, and my thoughts remain first and foremost with Mr. Thompson's family and everyone who knew and loved him.
2: Prosecutors say they intend to seek the maximum sentence of life in prison. Florida Governor Ron DeSantis speaking about how the state's encouraging innovation with small electric aircraft. The governor says he thinks this tech can help in emergency situations.
4: This could be used for medical transport. It could be used for a disaster response, an emergency response. It could be used for law enforcement.
2: The new advanced air mobility or flying car technology is being researched in the state's SunTrax facility. 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
5: Construction is underway on a $22.5 million project that will turn a long vacant building in Atlantic City's North Beach section into 56 loft-style apartments. The 8-story Renaissance-style Schwemm building will become Atlantic Lofts, consisting of apartments ranging from 350 to 900 square feet, plus more than 2,700 square feet of ground floor retail. Separately, work has begun on a 30,000 square foot industrial project in Egg Harbor Township designed for small businesses. NJ.com reports that Doors and Spaces Industrial is developing 19 move-in-ready bays for contractors, service companies, logistics operators, and entrepreneurs. 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New Jersey home buyers are now protected from unknowingly buying properties that could become a big financial headache. NJ.com reports Governor Sherrill assigned legislation requiring sellers to disclose the existence of dams on their property to prospective buyers. It follows instances in which some owners only found out about the dams when they were told they needed repairs, with costs sometimes approaching $1 million. This report sponsored by Compassion International. It's not too late. There are thousands of kids waiting over a year for a sponsor in their way today. Sponsor a child with compassion. 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
6: I'm Maria Bartiromo, and this is the Fox Business Report. Stocks are falling in afternoon trading on weak economic data, Middle East tensions, and deteriorating consumer sentiment. The Dow is under pressure as healthcare and tech stocks lag and on track for a losing week. However, the NASDAQ and S&P 500 are on track for weekly gains. And a preliminary reading of August's consumer sentiment from the University of Michigan's latest survey showed that Americans were down on the economy as inflation remained top of mind. The survey sentiment index declining to 51. Economists were expecting a higher reading. And after splurging on the World Cup and Amazon Prime Day sales, Americans unexpectedly cut their spending in July by the biggest amount in more than a year. Retail sales falling 0.6% last month, which was the biggest decline since May of 2025. Economists were projecting a small increase. That's your Fox Business Report. I'm Hillary Varsky, invested in you.
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0: 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This afternoon will be partly sunny and humid with wildfire smoke leading to hazy skies and a high of 89. Tonight will be partly cloudy with a low of 65. Tomorrow is expected to be partly sunny with a high of 86. By Sunday, the weather will turn mostly cloudy with a chance of a thunderstorm.

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2: All right. I know we're running out of time. 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
3: Quick news update is this. Chelsea Handler talking about how scared she is of Todd Blanche being confirmed as the head of the Justice Department.
4: We're going to get Todd Blanche. 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
2: All right. Nimrods in the News. We go to Leesburg, Florida. Trade a cloak was arrested. Why? Well, it was all caught on the body cam footage from the cops. He thought that his neighbor wasn't cleaning up after his dogs. Because on the body cam, you can hear him say, "I've complained about the dogs bleeping in my yard. I said something to his old lady about it. She said she'd pick it up 4 hours later. Not, so I put it in the driveway." But the neighbor says, no. Trey came up, opened the door, confronted me, and threw it at me and hit me. So then it was a physical fight afterwards. All about the dog crap. Trey was arrested, and he'll no longer be hanging out together as neighbors, and that's Nimrod.
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1: An important step toward justice. I'm Lisa Brady, Fox News. That's how the family of Brian Thompson describes what happened today in Manhattan federal court, where Luigi Mangione pleaded guilty to federal stalking charges, admitting he killed the United Healthcare executive traveling to New York City to target him.
2: He shot Thompson twice at close range. The second shot came as Mr. Thompson turned and faced the defendant. The defendant did this as everyday New Yorkers walked nearby.
1: U.S. Attorney James McDonald says federal prosecutors will seek the maximum penalty, life in prison without parole, and that no grievance justifies murder. Defense attorney Karen Agnifilo says Mangione felt the healthcare system destroyed his life after years of back pain, also criticizing simultaneous prosecutions.
3: Despite this being a single isolated event, Mr. Mangione has been unfairly treated since the outset in every way and has successfully fought off terrorism charges and the death penalty.
1: The defense will seek dismissal of a state murder charge, arguing double jeopardy under New York law. President Trump is set to speak at a police academy on New York's Long Island, highlighting falling crime rates, earlier taking questions from reporters and downplaying concerns about longer than usual deployments for U.S. warships.
4: The USS Abraham Lincoln will soon be relieved amid growing concerns from some Navy families and lawmakers about morale on the warship.
5: That ship is moving right now, or very shortly, and it's being replaced with another very similar ship.
4: The Lincoln has been at sea for 9 months, first deployed in the Pacific before sailing to the Middle East ahead of the war with Iran. Asked if he's worried about the length of deployments, President Trump told reporters,
5: No. Not nearly long enough.
4: Pentagon officials have characterized some reporting about conditions aboard the Lincoln as misrepresented.
1: Fox's Jared Halpern at the White House. 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

0: off Barnegat Bay in Little Egg Harbor, causing a stench that residents say forces them to keep their windows shut. Michael Wuss lives in the area.
1: It's like going into a dead fish factory that's been closed for probably about 5 or 6 days. It's atrocious.
0: Residents say it's the fourth and largest fish kill this summer, caused when oxygen in the water becomes depleted. The township says it cannot remove the dead fish from the lagoon due to insurance reasons. The Soul Scholars Back-to-School Backpack, School Supplies, and Sneaker Giveaway is set for tomorrow in Pleasantville. The program was started 2 years ago by Pleasantville High School grad Daryl Glover, who gave out more than 550 backpacks and sneakers last year. With more sponsors this year, Glover expects to distribute about 1,000 to K-12 students. 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
1: From the Townsquare, New Jersey Info and Weather Network, I'm Chief Meteorologist Dan Zarrow. Here comes the weekend. Tomorrow looks great. Sunday, less great, but not a washout. A stray shower still possible this evening, then clearing skies overnight. Low temperature 69 degrees. Tomorrow, beautiful summer day, mostly sunny and dry, warm and not that humid, high 83. Cloudier and cooler Sunday, high 79. Watch for midday showers. Bigger push of rain likely Sunday night. Get weather 24/7 wherever you are. 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

0: Abortion will remain safe, it will remain legal, and it will remain accessible here in Massachusetts. That's my commitment.
1: 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So that includes reproductive rights, right? 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
5: All right, thank you, Scott Shannon. Thanks to all of you for being with us. Write down our toll-free telephone number this Friday. It is 800-941-SEAN if you want to be a part of the program. Well, one thing that we should get out of the way is United Healthcare CEO Brian Thompson. We have Luigi Mangione has not only been identified as the suspect, there is a ton of evidence in the case. Looks like he's pleading guilty. And, you know, what's her name? Nancy Grace last night had a good take on this because in New York, it takes him out of double jeopardy. In other words, that he can't be tried on the same crime if he gets a horribly liberal judge that lets him off the hook, which, you know, absolutely, you know, pisses me off. I know they're going to go for the maximum penalty. I mean, but if that looks like it's him in the videotape, you know, cold blood shoots this guy in the back. I don't know what this phenomenon is. I got into it last night. Linda, if you want to weigh in on this, I don't know what it is. And Nancy Grace has seen this phenomenon her entire life. Why are women attracted to the likes of a guy accused of murdering in cold blood and shooting in the back? Has no idea it's coming. A father and a husband. Why are women attracted to such a person? They'll send love letters to such a person. They'll send money to such a person. And there have even been so many cases where these women fall in love with these killers, convicted or not, accused or not. And that they even move themselves and their entire family to be near the prison so they can go and be near that person they fall in love with and even marry them.

0: And in some cases, where I guess they still allow conjugal visits. Can you believe you allow conjugal visits? I mean, it's insane. And, you know, you're supposed to be punished in prison. Prison's supposed to be a punishment. And the loss of freedom is a punishment. Okay, part of it. That doesn't mean you get to see your girlfriend, you know, twice a week and have children while you're in prison that you're not going to be able to provide for. It's unbelievable. I for the life of me, Linda, can you explain? And by the way, and this is one thing that Nancy Grace said, very attractive women in many cases. In other words, they probably, you know, people are attracted to attractive people. I don't know why. And I guess it's fairly obvious, but I mean, they just, how do you fall in love with somebody like this? I don't get it. Do you get it? Do you understand?
1: I don't think they're in love. I think they're very stupid and vapid human beings who probably don't have a moral compass because they weren't raised the right way and don't have any accountability for crimes. But unfortunately, that's the state of America today, right? Like, nobody gets arrested. Nobody stays in jail. Nobody's ever really accountable. Even hearing his lawyer's remarks outside of the courthouse today and saying, you know, he's already been tried once. Like, they can't charge him again. And, you know, they're really throwing a lot at him. I'm like, you know, as a lawyer, you're doing your job. But there's got to be some part of you inherently that has to be able to say something like, the law provides for these various aspects so that we can get him off. As opposed to her sounding like she actually thinks that he deserves another chance. I'm like, he's telling you, I broke my back. I didn't like the way my insurance company treated me. As a result, I made a gun on a 3D printer and I shot this dude with his wife sobbing in the courtroom. And we're supposed to feel sorry for him? These women are useless. Moving on. I'm done. I'm done with all of it.
0: You know, and you wonder why I keep reminding you that you need a home security system. I have Simply Safe or non-lethal self-defense and lethal self-defense because it's evil. And there's a lot of sick people in this world. A lot of people are absolutely, you know, Adam Bat Schiff crazy. They just
1: And Sean,
0: are.
1: If I may, to that point, not only do you need security in your home and when you're walking down the street, but you have to remember something. I do think a lot of people are asleep at the switch on this. These people, the recidivism rate, how many are coming in and
0: insane.
1: Out of jail? It's not
0: it's
1: just insane. The judges need to be judged. The time is up. These judges, if I'm telling you, if they become complicit, and they are held accountable.
0: We've got, look, but this goes to the whole heart of what this election's about. Abolish prisons, abolish police, you know, end deportation, eliminate cash bail, defund the Department of War, amnesty for illegals, open borders, abolish ICE, abolish the Senate. You know, you don't get to choose the president anymore. You know, pack the judiciary with radicals. It's insane. And this cradle to grave, womb to tomb, this is what's in play here. There's a whole party. There's 250 people since 2019. That's part of this DSA insanity. That's why we keep talking about it. And, you know, I got a note last night from someone. When are you going to talk about positive things? I said, well, I am talking about something positive. And if you don't know what you're up against in this election and how high the stakes are for our country, and what is in play for you and your family, then you're missing the boat. I'll give you an example, and we'll get into this later. This Maureen Healy idiot in Massachusetts, the governor there, you know, they have a new law eliminating gestational limits on abortion. Let me explain this to you. And this thing passed 119-33 in the state house. And the bill has now been signed into law. It removes any restriction on abortion past 24 weeks. Let me interpret that for you. Is that this soulless, conscienceless party, you can't have a soul, a heart, or a conscience, heartless bunch of people, would allow an abortion up until the moment of birth. You have this crazy governor, you know, at the time in Virginia brought this up. Well, maybe we'll play the clip later. You know, he said, well, first the baby will be born and then the mother will have a conversation with the doctor. That's post-birth abortion. That would be called murder, first degree murder. But if you're talking about abortion up to the moment of birth, I mean, how can you call it anything other than infanticide and you're killing a child?

child that can live on its own. It's insane. This is the new radicalized Democratic Party. There's not a single Republican nationally in Massachusetts. Not one. The head of the New York Teachers Union that endorsed Zoran, Marxist commie Mamdani during his campaign, now blasting the mayor's literacy initiative after more than half of the city's public school students failed their reading proficiency exams. We spend in New York City, what was the number? It was less than 40,000, but it's 30 some odd thousand dollars per student in New York City to go to their public schools. Some of the worst in the country. They spend more per capita on education than any industrialized country, and they're like the worst results. If half, and this is what I talk about, this unholy alliance between radical Democrats, DSA, socialist, communist Democrats, and the teachers' unions. This is a failure at a spectacular level. You have the United Federation of Teachers president criticizing the New York Reads program after students grades 3 through 5 have this humiliating showing on their state English language arts exam, revealing a rift with the labor group and Democratic Socialists. They control them. They give money to get these politicians elected. Then they get these big fat contracts by politicians. And then you can't fire these teachers. Even teachers that are accused of molesting kids or having relationships with kids. It's almost impossible to get rid of these people. It is unbelievable how corrupt things are. You know, in the free state of Florida, this is, I keep going back to this. They rank one or two in schools almost every year. They have a phenomenal school system, public school system. Then on top of that, on top of the good school, they have the best infrastructure build out compared to New York. It's like night and day. They have the worst infrastructure. Try driving on the streets of any, you know, New York highway or city. It's like boom, boom, boom, boom, boom, boom, boom, boom, boom, boom. I mean, it's everything's in disrepair. The bridges are a mess. Everything's a mess. Tunnels are a mess. You know, they can't fix anything. They're constantly shutting down roads. You can't get from point A to point B. It's awful. Police are respected in my free state of Florida. They are respected, and they get to do their job. Doesn't mean it's crime-free. It means that law and order, safety, security is the top priority. And Democrats, they don't seem to care about it. It's such a remarkable failure. Abdul El-Sayed facing new criticism over his record as Detroit's health director, where critics claim he ran a dog slaughterhouse. Anyway, facing renewed scrutiny over his tenure as Detroit health director, during which Detroit's animal control department was beset by allegations of animal mistreatment, reportedly branded a dog slaughterhouse by a former employee. This is on FoxNews.com, and the Daily Mail reported that the records that are covering the period surrounding El-Sayed's tenure showed 4,680 dogs and cats euthanized in the first full year, calendar year, that it was his department. You know, I actually really, really don't want to believe this. Can someone verify this? Said Mike LaRosa, former First Lady Jill Biden's one-time press secretary. This is sickening. Well, what's more sickening is he won't condemn his best friend. Oh, the streets will run red with the blood of capitalists. His best friend, Hassan Biker, you know, with a picture of the World Trade Center being hit on 9/11. 9/11's America's fault and all the other insane things. We'll get into that in the next hour with Mark Penn. By the way, new poll shows Mike Rogers now leading El-Sayed by 4 points. Who would ever vote for this guy? You have to be insane to vote for them. And I know that Republicans have a lot of work to do. They really do. And this is why I'm telling all of you early. Most people don't engage in a midterm election until after Labor Day. You can't wait. You've got to engage. You've got to know how high the stakes are. A female Maine legislator says she was so frightened and destroyed after Troy Jackson. This is the guy that replaced Graham Plattner. Now, Graham Plattner, did you hear about this, Linda? Graham Plattner is back. He's going to be on the campaign trail on Labor Day to try and energize the Senate campaign of this crazy replacement of his. Anyway, apparently this guy is being accused of having a vile temper.

0: her. Anyway, a female Maine legislator says she was so frightened and distraught after Troy Jackson threw his water bottle at her that she decided not to run for re-election. Oh, I wonder if any Democrats going to condemn this guy, because they didn't condemn Graham Plattner until the very, very end, after allegation, after allegation, after allegation, after allegation, after allegation. Quote, he broke down the door, grabbed the man by the throat, swung at him. According to the police report, this was uncovered by the Bangor Daily News, and hitting his glasses, cutting the man's face. Democratic Party's great Senate hope denying what his girlfriend told police at the time, which was that after he beat up this girlfriend's male friend, he, quote, pushed her around. Let me be clear. I've never been violent with my partner, he says. Okay. Well, who are you going to believe? I had, what's his name on last night? Comrade de Blasio. Well, he's a lumberjack. I'm like, okay. And just like, I guess, what do they claim that Graham Plattner was? It was pretty funny. I'm an oyster man.
1: An oyster man.
0: An oyster man. It doesn't even exist. It's only a matter of time. Yes, take Texas seriously. Take six-gender. God is non-binary. Championing the right of biological men to play women's sports and access to abortion clinics for all, including transgender biological men. I need to go back to school. I must know nothing about biology. You know, vegan campaign, six gender Tallarico. Anyway, Emerson has Ken Paxton up now in that race, thank goodness. Bernie Sanders weighing in, firing back at progressives, blaming him for Francesca Hong's loss. Anyway, Justice Democrats co-founder, some guy I've never heard of, isn't buying the excuse. You know, it's not true. Bernie Sanders is pushing back against left wingers who blamed him for Hong's narrow defeat. Well, he didn't endorse her, nor did AOC. AOC gave the biggest indicator where the Democrats are headed. They are going to adopt the Abigail Spamberger, Joe hide in the basement strategy and not say what they really believe in future campaigns. And it's just a matter of time when the DSA will be pressured to take down their agenda that we tell you about every day. Anyway, on this Friday, 800-941-SHAWN is our number. You want to be a part of the program. 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
5: 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We've got weekend volume and some construction. Shore Road is closed till 4 between Whitehorse Pike and California Avenue. Ohio Avenue closed between Station Avenue and Shore Road in Absecon. Dura Street, Egg Harbor City, that's closed between Cologne Avenue and Philadelphia Avenue. Some work going on there. Main Street closed in Pleasantville with a detour between the Black Horse Pike and Washington Avenue. And some slow spots on the southern shore routes, southbound Delsey Drive 47, slow 55 to Broadway, and southbound 55, slow approaching 47. 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
2: You know what's fascinating is the Democrats, elected Democrats, they just refuse to condemn Hassan Piker, who's out on the campaign trail. I mean, if you have a heart, a soul, a conscience, you find people that talk about, oh, the street should run red with the blood of capitalists and landlords and, you know, America deserved 9/11. I mean, defending Luigi Oni, we have a cut of that. If you cared about Medicare fraud, you'd kill Rick Scott. Laments that Trump is still alive, blames Jewish groups for getting him banned from the UK. I mean, we're going to get into this at the top of the next hour, but how is it you can campaign with this guy as a Democrat and Democrats don't care?
3: I'm Stuart Varley, and this is the Fox Business Report.
4: Stocks are losing steam in afternoon trading as investors weigh mixed economic data and Middle East tensions. Oil prices are rising with West Texas Intermediate crude at around $82 a barrel. Tech is the worst performing sector while energy is gaining. Energy stocks are jumping along with the price of crude. Consumers' economic mood is weaker this month than in July amid the war with Iran and geopolitical uncertainty, according to preliminary results from the University of Michigan's monthly survey. Its sentiment index declining to 51. Economists were predicting a higher reading. And shares of SpaceX are falling 3%. Another chunk of its stock will be unlocked next week. It will be the second go-around since the company came to market 2 months ago. Its shares have gained around 22% in the week since the first block of shares were unlocked last Thursday. That's your Fox Business Report. I'm Hillary Barsky, invested in you.
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8: If you want to destroy a socialist, simply ask one question. What's the downside to your demands? They never give you one. And that instantly removes them from the world of reality where every single action has a trade-off. Socialists are like an expert who tells you there's a way where you'll never gain weight again, and it's death. So leave that spat with the Dems and the monster they created. Instead of articulating an alternative, we need to implement what we already stated. Because the icy water of reality has already settled the arguments. The climate agenda is abandoned. The open border is a nightmare America wishes to forget. And the trans agenda has collapsed under the weight of reason. True, our nation demands a border, a belief in biology,

0: access to fossil fuel, and incarcerating criminals. And enough with identity politics. I don't need to hear your pronoun preference when you're telling me the soup of the day.
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3: An Atlantic City man will remain in jail before his trial for the death of his one-year-old daughter. 29-year-old Ahmad Brown Dillahay is charged with manslaughter after the medical examiner determined the girl died from blunt force injuries in one of the worst cases of child abuse he had ever seen. Dillahay told investigators he was caring for the child and his two other children in his girlfriend's apartment, and the child slipped when he was bathing her. At today's detention hearing, a judge ruled there was no way the public would be protected or that he would appear in court if he were released. Construction is underway on a $22.5 million project that will turn a long vacant building in Atlantic City's North Beach section into 56 loft-style apartments. The eight-story Renaissance-style Schwemm building, which dates back to the 1920s, will become Atlantic Lofts, consisting of apartments ranging from 350 to 900 square feet, plus more than 2,700 square feet of ground floor retail. A formal groundbreaking ceremony will be held next month. And Upper Township has approved its first and only cannabis dispensary. The Cape May County Herald reports Boulevard Liquors will operate it. It will be called Bayside Supply Company. Construction could begin as soon as November, with an opening early next spring. And the Soul Scholars Back to School Backpack, School Supplies, and Sneaker Giveaway is set for tomorrow in Pleasantville at Windsand Center. 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
4: From the Townsport, New Jersey Info and Weather Network, I'm Chief Meteorologist Dan Zarro. Here comes the weekend. Tomorrow looks great. Sunday, less great, but not a washout. A stray shower still possible this evening, then clearing skies overnight. Low temperature 69 degrees. Tomorrow, beautiful summer day, mostly sunny and dry, warm and not that humid, high 83. Cloudier and cooler Sunday, high 79. Watch for midday showers. Bigger push of rain likely Sunday night. Get weather 24/7 wherever you are. 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

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It's that simple. I see that Abdul El Sayed's half-sister, who is a University of Chicago professor, you just keep getting more and more info about the crazies, you know, like his BFF, Hassan Piker, which we'll deal with at the top of the next hour with Mark Penn. But you learn more and more. I don't know why they didn't Graham Plattner this guy. I mean, Democrats, you want to know why Graham Plattner got crushed is because it was the Democrats that did it. And by the way, the guy that replaced him is a disaster for them, too. I mean, I've got a story about the woman that claims that she wouldn't run for re-election because, you know, he got so violent with her boyfriend and has a vile temper, according to many other people. That's what he's known for. Threw a bottle at her of water. Unbelievable. And, you know, that this is who they replaced Mr. Nazi Tattoo with. And apparently Mr. Nazi Tattoo is going to be out campaigning for the new guy. But Abdul Sayed's half-sister, University of Chicago professor, defended the October 7th massacre of the Israelis. Now, again, they have a small population in Israel. You extrapolate and compare their population to ours. That's the equivalent of 40,000 dead Americans in a day. And then people turn on Israel as if Israel did something wrong by defending itself after withstanding, you know, thousands and tens of thousands of rockets year in and year out. And they fight back and defend themselves after the equivalent of 40,000 Americans died in a day. Anyway, so the Michigan Democratic Senate candidate's half-sister, far left University of Chicago professor, advocated for a stateless communized society, called for abolishing police, arrested during an anti-ICE protest for spitting on a cop, celebrated October 7th, 2023, and has called for the student intifada. By the way, whatever happened to all the students that were out there protesting, you know, Israel? Why didn't they start protesting in defense of the slaughter of 40,000, 50,000 Iranians? Oh, mowed down. I don't know why. Sounds like they have an agenda to me. It's not about human life. It's sort of like Democrats have this habit. You know, lives matter, but only if they can weaponize it, politicize it, and blame Republicans and Donald Trump.
because this weekend,

0: Coming up, I guarantee you, there'll be X number of people shot in Chicago and other blue cities around the country and shot and killed, and you'll never know their names. You'll never hear their names. Anyway, according to the Washington Free Beacon, El Sayed recently released an ad highlighting his family's Michigan roots. Missing from the campaign spot was his maternal half-sister, a University of Chicago professor, and the activist that I'm talking about, the one that was arrested following a protest at a Broadview ICE facility outside of Chicago. Prosecutors alleging she knowingly, intentionally spit on an Illinois state trooper charged with felony aggravated battery. She co-authored Everything for Everyone, a history of the New York Commune, a fictional account depicting the collapse of capitalism, creation of a new communist social order. Book portraying a society where police have been abolished, the nuclear family replaced by communal caretaking arrangements. Israel is destroyed following what the novel calls the final intifada. Wow. Holy war. You know, jihad. She said that she hopes the whole world rises against the U.S. empire and has publicly decried Thanksgiving as well as Independence Day. What is it with the obsession of hating Thanksgiving and hating the 4th of July? Sometimes you just got to stop. Linda, stop with me for a second. Pause with me.
1: Okay.
0: I've said this before. Did you ever think the topics we now talk about with regularity, did you ever think we'd be talking about biological men playing in women's sports? Did you ever think that we would be talking about actual communists that put in writing, you know, what their agenda is, that I always talk about eliminating the Senate? You no longer get to pick the president. Packing the courts, the judiciary, amnesty for illegals, no borders, abolish ICE, end all deportation, defund the Department of War. As evil as this world is, eliminate cash bail, and then, of course, abolish prisons and police, confiscate everyone's money, wealth tax, pass the Green New Deal, cradle to grave, womb to tomb, even government-guaranteed healthy food, daycare. Meanwhile, their educational system's doing so great. Obamacare is doing so great. Social Security is headed towards insolvency. Government does so many great things. But this is what we're talking. Do you ever imagine this? Or is it just me? I never thought I'd be talking about this crap. But here I am.
1: No.
0: Every day.
1: I don't think any of us did, to be honest with you, Sean.
0: I mean, it's day in and day out. We're talking about Massachusetts, and you can have an abortion up to, you know, the minute before birth. Where is your heart, your conscience, and your soul if you believe that? Where is it? That baby is a baby. I don't get it. It's, to me, it's soulless. You know, I wish I could explain it. Can you explain it?
1: No, and I got to be honest with you, Sean. I'm kind of tired of taking a soft touch on these things. I mean, at what point is it murder? I mean, these are 9-month-old two-term babies. We're not talking about babies that, I mean, I have problem. Let me be very clear. I have a problem with abortion, period. I don't think that abortion should be legal, except for the cases that we've talked about many times, incest and rape and these extreme cases. It's used as birth control all the time. When you go in and you talk to these places, you have undercover cameras on, they will tell you all the time, 9 out of 10 kids coming in, they've seen them before, they've talked to them before, they use it as birth control. It's disgusting. I don't understand it. This is not what it was intended to be, ever. Now we're going to a point where you're pregnant 9 months. At that point of your life, first of all, if you're 9 months pregnant, everybody knows you're pregnant. So you're 9 months pregnant, you're going to have the baby, you're going to put it onto this table next to you, and they're going to murder the baby, or they're going to do something while the baby's in your room so they can deliver it stillborn. Everybody knows you're pregnant. You've gotten this far along. Just give birth to the baby and give it up for adoption at this point. Why do you need to kill it?
0: It's a party that wouldn't stand for the family of Lake and Riley and Jocelyn Nungary and Rachel Morin, because Donald Trump recognized them at a joint session speech. This is a soulless group of people, I'm telling you. We have a House Democrat, what's her name, Jayapal, urging college students to invite a Hassan Piker to

0: speak, on their campus. What is the obsession? We're going to get into that in the next hour. I don't want to get ahead of myself today. I actually plan out shows. If Democrats win the midterms, this is what I've been warning you. This is an LA Times piece that I want you to pay very close attention to. I am telling you that the stakes have never been higher. These people absolutely mean what they say. And as much as they'll try to pull an AOC, that was woke one crazy. We didn't really mean defund the police and all those things that are on the DSA website. Take a picture of that DSA website, because those things eventually going to come down. Maybe after the election, at some point they'll come down. House Democrat Robert Garcia, we shouldn't take off the table that he can be impeached again. They will go full-blown lawfare if the Democrats ever get the House. Now, what does that mean to you? All progress in this country will come to a screeching halt. You will not have a president that's capable of doing much, and all of his time, attention, and energies will be on the never-ending investigations, impeachments, and lawfare that they will bring. They're telling you ahead of time this is what their agenda is. I'm telling you what they really stand for. They put it in writing. And you don't think they can win this, 250 DSA politicians that have won since 2019. We have 40 more on the ballot this year. I can't create more urgency 81 days out of an election than I'm trying to give to you. I know I'm starting a little early. Usually it's after Labor Day, but I'm going to say it every day because you need to know and you need to treat this. If you like Donald Trump, if you like, you know, lower taxes and you want the border secure, you know, if you want energy dominance, if you want a foreign policy that says, yeah, I know it's hard, but we have to stop Iran from being a nuclear power because they're crazy enough to do it. Then you gotta help everybody out here. You gotta do your part. Anyway, Michigan rabbis, Jewish figures now have sent a petition to the state's Democratic Party, urging them to ensure the safety of Jewish delegates at their upcoming convention. Can you imagine that this is the world we now live in? Unreal. By the way, if you look at Poly Market, you know who's number one on Poly Market in terms of 2028 presidential odds? Take a guess. You can take a guess.
1: Oh, I know who it is.
0: AOC, number one Democrat. Unbelievable.
1: One of the dumbest people ever put in front of a camera. She literally is from, like, casting.
0: Unbelievable.
1: Literally said that we have to look into global warming because of a Deloitte, an accounting firm. I mean, guys, come on. Please, do me a favor.
0: It's getting crazy. We're getting into cuckoo land. It's nuts. But I have been saying it. I was way ahead of the curve. She is the leader, de facto leader of the Democratic Party. You know, I didn't figure it out at the time, but I thought it was an odd pairing, the Fight the Oligarchy tour with Grandpa Bernie and AOC. That was done by design. And that was Bernie handing off the radical socialist communist mantle to AOC for the very reason we're now seeing in the polling that she would become the go-to person. She would be it. And I'm telling you, this is a very real possibility. I don't make stuff up. This is very, very real. By the way, Mamdani's luxury home tax gets new life as an appeals court lifts a roadblock in the homeowners fight. Why do you think Democrats always go to the judiciary, want to pack the courts? Because what they can never win at the ballot box or legislatively, they want judicial activists. That's why they want to pack the courts. You know, it's just sad. And by the way, big fight in New York over Mamdani. This is the 25th anniversary year of 9/11. Whether or not they're going to let, you know, whether or not he will go to the ceremony that'll take place there. I mean, unbelievable. I mean, based on what he said, his wife, you know, liking posts after September 11th, it's unbelievable. People that, you know, radicals, he couldn't show up at the Israel parade in New York. You don't think that speaks volumes? To me, it does. It's first time any New York City mayor didn't go. You have socialist Seattle Mayor Katie Wilson facing a recall effort after she botched a response.

0: to a mass shooting. I don't know. Recall efforts, at that point, you're on the losing end of an argument. We saw this with Gavin Newsom. If you let it get to that point, you let it get too far. You let it go way, way too far. But, you know, people don't pay attention. You know, maybe it's a problem, a sickness. You know, I just live, eat, breathe, sleep. I love this country. You know, God, family, country is you know, the way I think everybody should live. But what do I know? I'm not perfect. We've all sinned. We've all fallen short. I'm just telling you, these people are nuts. Absolutely, positively insane. Speaking of 9/11, by the way, it was, you know, the Tunnel to Towers Foundation was born on that dark day. It's now the 25th anniversary year of September the 11th, and the Tunnel to Towers Foundation continues their commitment to all those people that put their lives on the line for others, reminding families across America that their service, their courage, their sacrifice will never be forgotten. Frank Siller has been at this mission, and he's done an amazing job, but he can't do it without our help. You know, when a first responder, military service member doesn't come home, they have young children left behind. Tunnel to Towers pays off the family mortgage, lifting that financial burden. For catastrophically injured vets and first responders, yep, Tunnel to Towers, they step up. 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
3: 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Main Street Pleasantville remaining closed and detoured with construction between the Black Horse Pike and Washington Avenue. Durr Street, Egg Harbor City, closed between Cologne Avenue and Philadelphia Avenue. Work is wrapping up at 4 for Shore Road between White Horse Pike and California Avenue and Ohio Avenue, which has been closed between Station Avenue and Shore Road. Delsey Drive is slight delays southbound 55 to Broadway, looking good on Parkway and Expressway. 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
9: A confession in court. I'm Lisa Brady, Fox News. As the man charged with gunning down a healthcare executive changes his plea to guilty in a federal stalking case.
10: Luigi Mangione admitted in court to using a ruse to find out where UnitedHealthcare CEO Brian Thompson would be and says he went to Manhattan with the intention to shoot him. Jamie McDonald, U.S. Attorney for the Southern District of New York, says his office will seek a sentence of life in prison.
11: This was not a spontaneous act of violence. It was deliberate, calculated, and premeditated.
10: Mangione's attorney, Karen Agnifilo, is now seeking to have the New York State case against her client thrown out.
12: We just filed our motion in state court explaining why the state charges must be dismissed under New York's double jeopardy protections.
10: Federal sentencing is set for December 18th.
9: Fox's Tony J. Powers, the Thompson family, calls the plea an important step toward justice. His widow and mother among those in court today. A woman accused of spray painting the World War II memorial in D.C., making her first court appearance in Virginia, facing felony charges that could send her to prison for years if convicted. She remains in custody for now, pending a detention hearing. President Trump says he'll always back the blue.
13: I'm with you and always was 100%. 100%.
9: Visiting a police academy on New York's Long Island, along with the FBI director and U.S. Attorney General, to highlight falling crime rates. Also, to support Nassau County Executive Bruce Blakeman, he's trying to unseat Democratic Governor Kathy Hochul, who's threatened legal action.

0: action against local law enforcement agencies that cooperate with federal immigration enforcement.
1: New York is a sanctuary city. It's a disaster. A sanctuary protects criminals. The purpose of a sanctuary city. So I don't know what they're doing.
0: The president also telling Fox's Alexis McAdams he'll hit Iran hard economically. 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

If you use Wildwood Beach's heads up starting Monday, the Wildwood Beach Patrol will be reducing its number of guarded beaches as the summer season winds down. It has to do with typical late-season staffing shifts and localized coastal protection strategies. Officials are warning it's best only to swim at locations where lifeguards are stationed. Work has begun on a 30,000-square-foot industrial project in Egg Harbor Township designed for small businesses. NJ.com reports that Doors and Spaces Industrial is developing 19 move-in ready bays for contractors, service companies, logistics operators, and entrepreneurs. The project on East Parkway Drive is expected to open next spring. The developer says it will help ease a shortage of modern industrial space in Atlantic County. Atlantic City launching Great Day University program aimed at helping residents improve their financial futures. Free courses. They include financial planning and credit management. They're tailored for different age groups. Classes begin later this month. 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For nearly 2,000

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1: From the Townsquare New Jersey Info and Weather Network, I'm Chief Meteorologist Dan Zarrow. Here comes the weekend. Tomorrow looks great. Sunday, less great, but not a washout. A stray shower still possible this evening, then clearing skies overnight. Low temperature 69 degrees. Tomorrow, beautiful summer day. Mostly sunny and dry, warm and not that humid. High 83. Cloudier and cooler Sunday. High 79. Watch for midday showers. Bigger push of rain likely Sunday night. Get weather 24/7 wherever you are. 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
1: Abortion will remain safe, it will remain legal, and it will remain accessible here in Massachusetts. 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
6: 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Our number if you want to be a part of this extravaganza. So we've gone over the DSA, and I am making a prediction. You know, now that you have so many prominent Democrats, even Chris Matthews has joined the choir of Bill Maher and Joe Manchin and Van Jones and Rahm Emanuel Deadfish and Mark Penn, who's going to join us in a minute. And, you know, all of these people now coming out, but they're all not elected, which is fascinating about the DSA and their platform, which is up on a website. Eliminate the Senate, presidency, judiciary as we know it, amnesty for illegals, abolish borders, abolish ICE, end all deportation, defund the Department of War, eliminate cash bail, abolish prisons, abolish police, a new wealth tax, cradle to grave, womb to the tomb, Green New Deal, et cetera, et cetera. All right. So, you know, we've gone through that. New poll out today shows that Mike Rogers leading Abdul Syed by 4 in Michigan. I'm not taking any of these polls seriously now. I'm just not. And I'm looking at them. I'm paying attention. I think that if you don't take this seriously, you are making a big mistake. However, the unwillingness of Democrats to, you know, distance themselves from Abdul El Syed his relationship with Hassan Piker is a problem. Question is, up to the last day, Hassan Piker was on the campaign trail with Abdul El Syed. This is Hassan Piker. He was way out there on the campaign trail. El Syed won't condemn him. And all the other Democrats that he has been supporting, Francesca Hung and straight on down the list, they won't say a word. Listen.
7: We are in the heart of the Imperial Core. This is the country that defeated the USSR, unfortunately. And the reality of the matter is, there's a lot of antagonism. There's no class consciousness in the United States of America.
8: Empires never die quietly. And we must end the American empire regardless.
7: No more to Trumpism, but no more to the Democrats who compromise, who conciliate, and who betray us. No more to the Democrats who will collaborate.

0: collaborate and cooperate with the fascists, who will fund ICE, who will fund Israel.
1: Being like Abdul has a ton of work to do mending bridges. Here's the take nuke for you, okay? You are all unbelievably Islamophobic pieces of okay?
2: They'll say, oh, DSA, your candidate was oh, Francesca Hong was bad. She was a bad candidate. Oh, she didn't like Thanksgiving. Them. And Thanksgiving too.
3: Poor people that they can afford housing in Berkeley. I don't know how
4: my understanding is that the property owners who have properties there choose just not to rent it at all.
5: Yeah, kill them. Kill those motherfuckers. Murder those motherfuckers in the street. Let the streets soak in their red capitalist bloods, dude.
2: They clipped me talking about Mao Zedong,
6: up by a cop who thought I was like making fun of Mao Zedong, which I never would and never will. Mao Zedong is one of the great leaders of this world. Okay. A man who changed the entire universe, the entire planet.
2: He did. He changed the trajectory of history. He is the founding father of the People's Republic of China. Mao Zedong gets the same level of credit that the founding fathers do for America.
7: Tens of millions of people either starved to death or were political prisoners and assassinated, murdered. Millions of those. Anyway, Mark Penn is with us, chairman, CEO of Stagwell and chairman of the Harris Poll, former advisor to Bill and Hillary Clinton. I know you have no problem saying you want no part of this madness because that's who you are. Can you support El Sayed because of this relationship that he refuses to distance himself from?
8: No, he not only doesn't distance himself from that relationship, he wears it proudly. I mean, Hassan Piker is anti-Semitic. He's anti-American. He's against everything that, you know, at least 90% of the people in America are for. It is really atrocious, and I don't have any problem saying that. And you're right that more Democrats should be quite clear, 100% clear that's not a Democrat, it's not a Republican, it's not even an independent.
7: Well, it's not. All right. So now this is the new Democratic Party. This is new strategy. I just mentioned all of what's on the DSA website, you know, eliminate the Senate and abolish ICE and the police and the Department of War, et cetera. I am making a prediction, especially after AOC's comments on one of the Sunday programs last week, that this list is going to be taken down and Democrats will adopt the strategy is, oh, okay, we believe it, but we're not going to tell you what we really believe. We're just going to lie like Abigail Spamberger lied in Virginia and come up with her real agenda once she's elected. I just don't know what date they'll take it down, because I think this is creating an enormous headache for the Democratic Party in an election year, historically, where the party out of power, you know, should gain significant amount of seats in the House and pick up a lot of seats in the Senate.
8: Well, I would be surprised if they take it down. I think quite the opposite. I think they become emboldened. They have more members. Social media has enabled. You know, there are a couple of big issues here. One, what social media is enabling that wasn't really possible before in terms of splinter movements, which I wrote two books on microtrends and how it's tearing us apart rather than bringing us together. And second, an interesting poll finding that I'm working on. I was sifting through some poll data. I think you'll be shocked by it, which is I looked at young Democrats 18 to 24. Well, I now put America in the poll. I never thought I'd have to put America in the poll to see the favorable, unfavorable. But I looked at young Democrats 18 to 24. Their view of China was the same as America. If I look at young Republicans, it's
7: Mark, do you know how scary that is, what you just said? That is chilling to me.
8: It's unbelievable information. It's unbelievable.
7: So where does this end up? Where does it fall out? I am making the case, and we have Mark Halpern on later. He's a smart guy. I don't even know where Mark stands politically. He's a good analyst. He's a good interviewer. But I think that whatever's going to define the outcome of the midterms has not happened yet. We don't know where Iran falls. We don't know what the economy is going to do. There's a lot that's going to happen between now and then. How aware people become of the real positions of, you know, Tella Frico and Six Gender and

0: Syed and this lunatic that replaced Plattner in Maine. You know, people underestimate Susan Collins every single election cycle she's in. You know, she'll be down by 8 and win by 8. I mean, I think you're foolish to take her for granted, in my humble opinion. So I just don't know the answer. I know Republicans, you know, using the same tactics as Democrats have picked up 12 seats by them, quote, gerrymandering like the Democrats have done for decades.
1: Yeah, look, I think it's a little early to predict. I always put a lot of stock in the poll done right after the Labor Day weekend, because I believe families sit around. They got nothing much to do. Have some hamburgers.
0: Are you saying like people like me that I'm a loser because I don't have much to do on my Labor Day week? I take a few days off.
1: Well, and the families get around. They talk politics. And so I put a lot of stock in once you get what I call the post-Labor Day verdict. That becomes very hard to change. Not impossible, but very hard. And that's when you have to really start to take the polls seriously, because they sat around, they talked, well, I think, you know, I'm happy with the economy, but the DSA is crazy. But the Republicans say they're going to cut tax. They discuss all this, and they begin to resolve this. And look, I think it's a 50-50 country. And I don't think the midterms are determined by any stretch of the imagination yet, because no one wants to move out of their camp. And I think that what's happened here with the Democrats and the DSA has taken what probably was, as you say, a routine, probably strong showing because it's a midterm election and people are negative on the economy, and put it into doubt because I think there's an awakening going on that this is a dangerous anti-American sentiment that is now getting real political power. You can't deny it.
0: You know, it's interesting because back in the day, we would have debates and they were usually friendly. I mean, I guess sometimes I might have been a jerk. If I was, I apologize, but I don't think so. Was I ever? I might have. Was I once or twice? I don't know.
1: No, not to me. No, you were never a jerk to me.
0: Right, but we had to. And you were a Clinton person. Fair enough. Clinton looks like a moderate today. Like, I mean, if it wasn't for Bill Clinton and Newt Gingrich working together, we wouldn't have balanced the budget, what, 4 or 5 consecutive years. You know, they worked together and they got something done together for the good of the country. And there's no hope of that anymore. It's so dead, it's gone.
1: No, it's just going to take, we hope to, you know, look, we had a crime bill, we had welfare reform, We had a balanced budget. We had the country close to wiping out the debt. It was economic prosperity. And as you say, Newt Gingrich and Bill Clinton, they attack each other a little bit during the day, but at night they would get together and try to solve problems.
0: Bill Clinton famously said, the era of big government is over, the end of welfare as we know it. I don't hear any Democrat speaking out that way. All right, quick break. We'll come right back. More with the CEO of the Harris Poll, Mark Penn, former advisor to Bill and Hillary Clinton. We'll get to your calls coming up next this Friday, 800-941-SEAN, if you want to be a part of the program.
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2: 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There was a lot of earlier daytime construction. Most of that gone. Main Street, Pleasantville still shut down, though, between the Black Horse Pike and Washington Avenue. Looking really good right now along the Atlantic City Expressway. Parkway looks nice and clear as well. No major impacts right now for the Black Horse Pike. Delsey Drive jammed up into Dennisville. 347 to Petersburg Road. 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
2: Final moments, Mark Penn used to work for Bill and Hillary Clinton, now runs the Harris poll, talking about the pending midterm elections. What is it, 81 days now away? 800-941-SEAN is a number. Let me ask you this, because there's people like you and Bill Maher and, you know, all these, you know, pundits are speaking out. John Fetterman is the only elected official. Why is there such complete silence among elected Democrats like Schumer and Hakeem Jeffries? We'll see how this falls out after the midterms in terms of, you know, these communist, radical socialist DSA members before he ever wants to comment on it. Pretty gutless and cowardly, in my view. Why won't they say anything?
3: Well, let me say that I think Representatives Tom Suozzi and Josh Gottheimer are saying things. There are some exceptions. I will say, look, there's a problem now. If you become a leader in Congress of the Democratic Party, your caucus is half socialist, half
2: nuts. Well, aren't they the controlling base, though, now of the Democratic Party?
3: I won't say they're 100% controlling, but I'll say that it's pretty close. I'll say that it's 50-50. And if you're
2: all right, if it's 50-50, why don't the other 50% speak out? All right, you mentioned Tom Suozzi. When I lived in New York years ago, that used to be, you know, my district, and I actually know Tom, get along with him fine. He's not a total nut job, like these other people, and I give him credit for speaking out. I really do.
3: Yeah, no, look, the money is with the left. The groups are with the left. It's a very powerful dynamic that has built up. We're a long way from the politics. Look, the Democratic Party has isolated itself in the past and then come back. Bill Clinton was a comeback to that. It was a renewal of centrist politics that then everybody wanted to be in the center. Now everybody wants to be in the extremes. But I go back to your very first point. No matter how your politics has evolved, no matter what you think and what your differences are, how can you listen to somebody like Hassan Piker, who's fundamentally against America, and have a Senate candidate, someone who wants to be in the U.S. Senate, who supports that? That strikes me as wrong at any time.
2: You know, there are these lunatics that people try to associate with mainstream conservatism, and I don't think it's a fair analogy myself. And, you know, like Nick Fuentes, white nationalism, anti-Semites. I want nothing to do with those people. I won't, apparently people want me to put them on my podcast or whatever. You know, yeah, would it get a lot of attention for my podcast?

0: It would work. I've been in this business too long to know when you do really controversial things and put crazy people on, you do get, you know, a short-term benefit, but long-term, it's not who I am. And I don't want to platform those people. I don't care what side of the aisle they're on.
1: No, and I agree. And kind of the problem is, like, even somebody like Plattner, who did nothing his entire life, now probably has millions of followers simply because he got platformed everywhere for a short period of time. So there is this danger where we're platforming people, right, who to kind of point to them, and then social media enables them to find the people who want to follow the crazy. So I think you're doing the right thing. I think you have a wide group of people that you open your platform to, but I think there should, you know, putting some limits. I think the Nick Fuentes, Hassan Piker limits make a lot of sense to me.
0: Well, I mean, it's easy. I mean, I have no problem debate. Like, I had a comrade de Blasio on last night, and we actually get along. I mean, he's a nut, but he's not like this crazy. And you can have a civil discussion with the guy, and he's not going to talk about the streets running red, you know, with the blood of capitalists and landlords. I mean, you know, he's not going to say stuff like that. Anyway, we appreciate you, Mark Penn. You have a great weekend. Thank you, sir, as always, for being with us. 800-941-SEAN if you want to be a part of the program. Look, there is always danger. The world has evil in it. There are crazy people everywhere. Small towns, big cities. You need a safety security strategy for you and for your family. Now, sometimes there's only one option. If somebody wants to kill you, your family, that would require lethal force. But according to the FBI and the latest year we have statistics for, that's 2022, that's 0.01% of all altercations. Okay. Now, what does that mean for the other occasions where you need to defend yourself? Now there's new technology, and it's called BYRNA.com. 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When the pros adapt a technology, in this case, over 500 government agencies, police departments, private security firms using this, makes me take note. Now, I have this as part of my everyday personal security strategies. 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
1: The summer has been a good one for Atlantic City casinos. According to the State Department of Gaming Enforcement, it was the best July since 2012. Revenue for the 9 casino hotels was a little more than $304 million last month, which was a more than 7% increase than July last year. A Whitesboro man is charged with an August 6 stabbing during an argument in the Villas section of Lower Township. 42-year-old Sidney Gary is charged with stabbing a 23-year-old Villas man in the hand, causing significant injuries. Gary's charged with assault and weapons possession and is being held in the Cape May County Correctional Center. And hundreds attended the funeral service today in Cape May Courthouse for Wildwood Patrolman Sean Stimmel, who died unexpectedly last week. Stimmel, a 25-year veteran of the police department, also served as Wildwood School District Resource Officer. In the WPG Talk Radio 95.5 newsroom, I'm Janelle Crispin.
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3: From the Town Square, New Jersey Info and Weather Network, I'm Chief Meteorologist Dan Zero. Here comes the weekend. Tomorrow looks great. Sunday, less great, but not a washout. A stray shower still possible this evening, then clearing skies overnight. Low temperature 69 degrees. Tomorrow, beautiful summer day, mostly sunny and dry, warm and not that humid, high 83. Cloudier and cooler Sunday, high 79. Watch for midday showers. Bigger push of rain likely Sunday night. Get weather 24/7 wherever you are. 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

0: Sentiment, tech, and healthcare were the worst performing sectors while energy advanced. Energy stocks gained today as oil prices rose with West Texas Intermediate crude at around $82 a barrel. And retailers logged weaker sales in July with retail sales falling 0.6% last month, which was the biggest decline since May of 2025. The Wall Street Journal is reporting that PayPal is in talks to sell itself to a group that includes Stripe and the private equity firm Advent International. Shares of PayPal rose nearly 2%. The Dow winners, Caterpillar, United Health Group, and Chevron. The Dow decliners, Salesforce, Goldman Sachs, and Home Depot. The Dow down 108 points. The Nasdaq lower by 74. S&P 500 down 13. That's your Fox Business Report. I'm Hillary Barsky, invested in you.
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1: And happy Friday. 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Listen, there is a transformation going on, and it's a much needed one in the insurance industry. I mean, you have this dream, you want to open up a business, you're getting close to opening it up, then you realize you need a lot of insurances to open the doors, and you need this insurance and that.

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0: All right, you know, because it's becoming a big, big issue, I mean, I don't know. I'm pretty firm in my conviction that Democrats are going to distance themselves soon from the DSA. Now, you have Megan Romer. I guess she's one of the leaders, spokespeople for the DSA. And it's still on their website, but I am predicting that their stated listed positions on that website will go away. I urge people to make copies of it because I think the strategy will become the Abigail Spamberger, the Joe Biden hide in the basement strategy as it relates to elections. In other words, just hide what you really believe, get elected, and then do whatever the hell you want. And that means all the things that they're listing, all the things that they stated that they would stand for. That's why I thought it was so telling when AOC went on one of the Sunday programs and said, oh, that was woke one was crazy. Defund the police. They didn't really mean that. You know, Bernie Sanders, no one really believes in defunding the police. They've been saying it over and over again. Now they know that it doesn't poll well and that it's hurting them electorally. So they are going to just adopt a policy of hiding what they really believe and who they really are and adopt a strategy to lie to get power. That's what's coming. Mark my words. I don't think I'm going to be proven wrong. You know, listen to Megan Romer. She can't give an explanation. And I got into this a little bit with de Blasio last night. But she can't give an explanation on this plan to tax the hell out of millionaires. Anyway, listen.
2: But we do believe in taxing the hell out of millionaires. Yeah, absolutely.
3: Well, what does taxing the hell out of them mean?
2: Yeah, you know, I don't have like a solid, but
3: shouldn't you? I mean, if you're the co-chair of the DSA, shouldn't you be more specific than just taxing the hell out of something? What exactly do you mean?
2: So again, it's democracy, right? And we have to look at what we need to spend and what we need. We don't want to depend on the existence of millionaires because that means people are still getting exploited. So, mm-hmm. So yeah, we need to look at what we need to pay for in the interim, what sort of tax base we need for that to happen, and then and build from there.
0: The reality is, you notice when we have these DSA people, they don't want to answer how much of $1 should a taxpayer, after they pay state, local, federal taxes and FICA taxes, how much should they be allowed to keep for themselves? They never want to answer that question. If you make $100,000 a year, if you make $1 million a year, if you make $1 billion a year, how much of every dollar should you be able to keep? I'm not one of these people that hates billionaires because they're very successful and they made a lot of money. As a matter of fact, I never got a job in my entire life from a poor person. I just didn't. And when I was a contractor, I loved that rich people spent money and hired me. And when I was in a restaurant, I loved when people that can afford to go out to eat gave me tips and kept me working and put money in my pocket. I never got jealous. I was grateful. Anyway, to our phones this Friday, Sean in my free state of Florida. Sean, hi. How are you? Glad you called.
4: Hey, Mr. Hattie. Nice to talk to you, sir.
0: What's going on, sir?
4: Well, I heard you're a Florida Panther fan.
0: Big time. Big. I got season tickets. By the way, you did hear about the big trade, right? Matthew Tkachuk's brother, Brady Tkachuk, is going to be on the team this year.

0: here. Barkov is back this year. We're going to be back big time this year. Tampa needs to watch out. Although I do have a lot of respect for Tampa Bay. The Lightning are a great team, consistently a great team, and very tough to beat. You guys have an awesome organization there.
1: Yeah, I'm a big Tampa fan. Before that, I was a Blackhawks fan, but when they traded Kane, that kind of...
0: By the way, how stupid was that? Didn't they re-sign, by the way?
1: Yeah, they re-signed him because of the young guy that they got right now.
0: Yeah. Why would you ever get rid of a star like Kane? I don't understand that. That's so dumb.
1: Yeah, and they got rid of DeBrincat. So those two, you know, I'm like, you know, I'm from Chicago, but not anymore. But, yeah.
0: Listen, I've had people say, you don't like any New York teams anymore. I'm like, no, I'm a full-fledged Floridian through and through. I even have a season's tickets. I don't get to go very often, but I have season tickets to the Panthers, and whenever I can go, I'm there, man. I go. I love it.
1: Well, we'll see you in September. Tampa versus...
0: listen, you know... Look, last year, I think all but five players went through long injuries on the Panthers last year. Oh, yeah. You got to cut us some slack. We didn't have our captain. We didn't have more than half our team at any one given time. And so it was a rough year in terms of injuries for us. And anyway, so I'm just hopeful. That's all.
1: Well, I want to say one more thing. So
0: Brady, I have two words for you though. Brady Tkachuk.
1: We'll see. We'll see. You know, we got Point. He's pretty healthy, so he'll be back. And you got Hagel. So those two together.
0: No, you got great tough players. The Tampa's tough. What, you guys went 7 last year, and I was pulling for you guys. I wanted the Florida team to win, just so you know.
1: Yeah, the Maple Leafs, they were pretty tough. They were pretty tough.
0: Oh, they were very tough. They played it was a great series. I think it was one of the best playoff seasons ever last year, even without my Panthers. It was just depressing not having my Panthers in it.
1: Well, we'll see what he does. I was happy with the Hurricanes, so they never got it, but young team.
0: You know, I was happy for them, too. I was pulling for them to win the finals, and they did. It was a great series. It was awesome. I got a roll, Sean. Nobody on this program talks hockey but me and you. Linda has no idea what hockey is. How many points do you get when you score goals in hockey, Linda?
2: You get one.
0: Wow. I'm impressed.
3: I'm kind of insulted. I've talked hockey with you before.
0: Yeah, and you don't like my Panthers, so I don't really want to talk
3: your
0: hockey
3: Panthers.
0: With you.
3: I actually root for Tampa because the coach is a real nice guy. I believe he's from Long Island.
0: Yeah, they're definitely a great team. You know, New York teams suck as always. Let's go to New York. By the way, Bruce Blakeman, new poll, Siena poll out today, shows it a 3-point race against Kathy Hochul. My message, if you live in New York, is this is your last great hope to fix your state. I am hoping and praying for all my friends that remain there that you take advantage of this opportunity. Steve Hilton in California, your last bit of hope to save your state. Ed in New York. What's up, Ed?
4: Hey, Sean, how you doing? That's thanks for the lead. That's exactly why I'm calling. I think this is the best chance that Republicans have to take the governorship in New York since George Pataki, with the high utility bills and the sanctuary city statuses. We are just falling apart. Our local investment team, a guy by the name of Steve Boucher, said, stop investing in New York City. Pull your money, put it somewhere else. New York is just a sinking ship. And I'm so glad that Blake.
0: By the way, all the big banks have, all the, you know, private equity firms have, all the financial firms have. There are more employees from Wall Street that work in my free state of Florida. Wall Street South is way more real than people know. You see what's happening in Texas, too. I mean, a lot of companies, Elon Musk, for example, you know, picked up and left California. He's now in Texas. But I'm telling Ken Griffin, he was going to spend $6 billion investing in New York, and now it's going to Florida. And he's out after being doxxed by Mamdani.
4: Florida deserves it. Another thing that I want to talk about is just security. It's the most unsafe state now. Crime, with everyone just being let go after a crime, they're not holding anything.

0: anyone. And then this 287G program that's out there that Hochul and Laetitia James are telling our local sheriffs to not comply with any longer. So she doesn't even want them to work with the feds to get these dangerous people off our streets. New York City is sinking in. I think Bruce Blakeman is exactly what we need. People need not pay attention to the polls, especially the Siena poll. They need to just get out and vote in November. If they do that, I think we take it. But he's got
1: they have to go out en masse. Look, I'll be honest. If you go back, Lee Zeldin did outperform my expectations. So I'm going to say he did a great job. And I will tell you, it was very helpful for Republicans to get the majority in the House because he pulled a couple of New York seats with him because he performed so well. I am saying this is real in New York. Bruce Blakeman can win, but it's going to take everybody. Upstate New York, Suffolk County, Nassau County, Westchester, Staten Island, get your butt out and vote. It takes everybody. This is your last shot, New York. I'm pulling for you. I just pulled up stakes. I don't see any hope for it, to be honest. But now I have a little bit of hope, and I'm hoping for the people, my friends that I left behind a long time ago. Appreciate it, Ed. Thank you. 800-941-SHAWN if you want to be a part of the program. Let's say hi to Vance Jacksonville. What's up, Vance? How are you? How are things in Ponte Vedra?
2: Hey,
1: how's Sawgrass doing?
2: Oh, it's wonderful and hot. I just want to really tell you how much my wife and I appreciate you allowing, you know, equal time on your air for all three parties of the government, the Democrats, Republicans, and our Social Communist Party. But the reason I'm calling is I'm thinking about switching from Republican to Democrats and running for office. I feel like I have all the qualifications. I really don't have to have a lot of knowledge of world affairs or world geography. I don't have to have constitutional law. I understand for financial reasons that my wife can open up a couple of learning centers working from home. She's already been checking with kids in the neighborhood, getting names so we could put it on the list. And I don't have to read any of the legislation that comes down. Just
1: I think we get your point, Vance. Obviously, Vance is being facetious. Yeah, that's about what it would take. You'd qualify if you did all that, Vance.
2: I could be a millionaire in 2 years.
1: You could. I wish you all the luck with that. Good luck with that plan. But you're going to sell your soul to do it. And you're going to give up something that you can't put a value on. It's called freedom. Because what they want means you give up your freedom for their power.
2: And you disgrace my flag. And I can never turn away from the vows that I made when I enlisted in the Army. And that's to protect the Constitution of the United States against foreign or domestic. And I stand by that to the day I die.
1: Well, thank you for your service. Thank you and your wife for me, okay? And you have a great weekend. I'm glad you called. Quick break, right back to our busy phones this Friday. Our toll-free telephone number is 800-941-SHAWN if you want to be a part of the program.
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5: 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Backed up if you're headed to the Southern Shore Points on Delsey Drive, 47. It's slow from 347 to Petersburg Road. Parkway is looking pretty good right now. Looks like we do have some slow spots along Route 9 around the Sea Isle area, both directions at Sea Isle Boulevard. 52 Bridge moving pretty well in and out of Ocean City. Just some minor delays as you get into Ocean City. Routes in out of Atlantic City look fine. AC Expressway looks great. In Pleasantville, Main Street closed and detoured with construction between the Black Horse Pike and Washington Avenue. 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
7: Back to the busy telephones. 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Gene, North Carolina, we got a minute for you, Gene, so get there quick. What's going on?
8: Happy Friday, Sean.
7: Happy Friday.
8: I was thinking yesterday about Snuggle. Has anything happened with the dog that you know of? Because I got an idea.
7: You know, I didn't get an update in the last couple of days. Linda, any update on Snuggles the dog?
9: We are still looking, but I would encourage everyone, go online, follow Jennifer Avancho. It's her family, and they are in desperate need of support. Snuggles
7: They want to euthanize
9: support.
7: This poor dog.
9: Not only do they want to euthanize it, but they have it trapped in the shelter. They won't even let the kids or the mother come and see it. It's sick.
7: It's so sick. And by the way, the person, you know, admits that they provoked the dog. You provoke a dog, you're going to get a response.
9: The person is the grandma. It's the grandma. It's ridiculous.
7: And the grandma's with the owners and saying, please don't euthanize this great dog. It's insane. I'll tell you what, we'll try and update this regularly, but a little more regularly, Gene. I'll tell you what, Linda, why don't you put on the website, because people won't remember even if you spell it, you know, save Snuggles and, you know, contact on X, blah, blah, blah. Okay?
9: You got it.
7: Gene, thanks for the idea. We appreciate you, man. Thank you. 800-941-SEAN if you want to be a part of the program. You know, Reagan once said, inflation is as violent as a mugger, as frightening as an armed robber, as deadly as a hitman. You got to listen to Reagan. Love Reagan. So what does inflation mean for your money? You know, do you believe in diversification of your portfolio? I do. You know, for a better part of my 20s, I wasn't able to save a penny. I was living paycheck to paycheck. But when I started to save money, mid to late 20s, whenever it was, somebody just told me, you know, take a portion of your savings and put it in gold and silver. And I've done it my whole life. And I never, ever regretted it at all, not even a little bit. And to this day, I still do it. The company I do business with is Goldco. Now, they like people that are informed, educated, smart. 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They'll give you a free gold and silver guide. It's a great kit. It's filled with critical information. Do your own due diligence. And they'll also, when you go to their website or just call them at 855-815-GOLD, they'll rush the kit. And you'll also find out if you qualify for an extra 10% in bonus gold or silver just for getting started. 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Quick break, right back. Our friend Mark Halpern as we continue. I know the headlines change, the threats facing Israel and their survival, that does remain. Now, I know people move on story to story, news breaks fast. But for Israeli families, they continue to live with the reality of terrorism, uncertainty, and a fight for their survival. 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That's why I'm a proud supporter of the International Fellowship of Christians and Jews. 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And that means they are providing food and water and shelter.

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1: A new study shows that a certain type of hormone replacement therapy could lower the risk of Alzheimer's disease in older women. Researchers at Stanford University evaluated data that tracked Alzheimer's disease. It involved 20,000 American women. They say they found that those who took estrogen-only HRT at an average age of 70 were 39% less likely to be diagnosed with Alzheimer's later in life. They were also 33% less likely to develop memory or functional decline. An experimental GLP-1 pill is showing promising results. Scott Pringle reports.
2: Researchers at Northwestern Medicine found a daily pill called Elenagrippin helped folks who are obese or overweight lose more than 12% of their body weight in 36 weeks. Co-author of the study, Robert Kushner, says the pill could be a solution for some because it can be easier to mass produce as opposed to other GLP-1 injectable drugs like Wegovy and Ozempic.
1: Health update. I'm Sarah Lee Kessler.
3: WPGG Atlantic City, WENJ HD3 Millville, a Town Square media station. 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
4: The president says he won't apologize for higher gas prices. On Lisa Brady, Fox News, because he says he did the right thing in the conflict with Iran.
5: So for you to pay a tiny little bit more for your gasoline, just remember, you're doing it so that a very evil country cannot have a country. Really, it's the number one state sponsor of terror in the world. We don't want to have them have a nuclear weapon. So remember that.
4: This as Democrats hammer affordability concerns ahead of the midterm elections.
5: The Democrats saying that is a hoax because they're the ones that caused the affordability. We're bringing the prices way down. Look at what's happening.
4: Two reports this week show cooling inflation, but still well above the Fed's target. President Trump says Iran is being badly defeated.
5: Pretty soon I'll be declaring the Hormuz Strait a territory of the United States.
4: Iran still insisting it controls the strait. The president speaking at a police academy on New York's Long Island. The man charged with killing healthcare executive Brian Thompson confesses in court. Luigi Mangione pleading guilty to federal stalking charges that could send him to prison for life.
6: Mangione, fairly unemotional, actually, read this letter aloud saying, quote, before traveling to New York, I used a 3D printer to make a gun. I traveled to New York with the intent to shoot Brian Thompson. On the morning of December 4th, 2024, I shot Mr. Thompson in Manhattan. I knew what I was doing.
4: Fox's Brian Yenes. The defense will now argue a state murder case should be tossed out under New York's double jeopardy law. Just getting word of a potential mid-air disaster averted today in Phoenix, where an air traffic controller realized two American Airlines jets mistakenly had the same flight number, acting quickly to keep them a safe distance apart. The FAA and the airline will investigate how that happened. 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
10: If you use Wildwood Beaches, heads up. Starting Monday, the Wildwood Beach Patrol will be reducing its number of guarded beaches as the summer season winds down. Has to do with typical late season staffing shifts and localized coastal protection strategies. Officials are warning it's best to only swim at locations where lifeguards are stationed. Work has begun on a 30,000 square foot industrial project in Egg Harbor Township designed for small businesses. NJ.com reports that Doors and Spaces Industrial is developing 19 move-in ready bays for contractors, service companies, logistics operators, and entrepreneurs. The project at East Parkway Drive is expected to open next spring. The developer

says it will help ease a shortage of modern industrial space in Atlantic County. Atlantic City is launching Great Day University, a program aimed at helping residents improve their financial futures. Free courses in financial planning and credit management are tailored for different age groups. Classes begin later this month. The New Jersey State Police Fugitive Unit wants to know if you've seen Brock Gould. He's a 34-year-old Millville man wanted in connection with a narcotic investigation in Bridgeton. He's wanted for allegedly possessing and selling crack cocaine, including within 500 feet of public housing. You can call the New Jersey State Police Fugitive Unit if you have information about this person. In the WPG Talk Radio 95.5 newsroom, I'm Janelle Crispin. You have

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I'm Chief Meteorologist Dan Zero. Here comes the weekend. Tomorrow looks great. Sunday, less great, but not a washout. A stray shower still possible this evening, then clearing skies overnight. Low temperature 69 degrees. Tomorrow, beautiful summer day. Mostly sunny and dry, warm and not that humid. High 83. Cloudier and cooler Sunday. High 79. Watch for midday showers. Bigger push of rain likely Sunday night. Get weather 24/7 wherever you are. 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

0: Abortion will remain safe, it will remain legal, and it will remain accessible here in Massachusetts. That's my commitment.
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3: 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Coming up next, our final news roundup and information overload hour.
5: All right, news roundup and information overload hour. Our toll-free telephone number this Friday is 800-941-SEAN if you want to be a part of the program. We had a good discussion with Mark Penn about this radicalization of the Democratic Party and about the pending upcoming election. I mean, I thought it was interesting. Bruce Blakeman, Siena poll comes out today. He's only down by three. Kathy Hochul. When you factor in all the mass migration out of New York, it's kind of a spectacular number, and it really gives me hope for my friends that I left behind years ago that maybe I think Bruce Blakeman's your last shot to fix New York. Same with Steve Hilton out in California. But you know, what impact? We do have one poll out today. It's way too early. And it has Mike Rogers up by four in Michigan against Abdul El-Sayed. And of course, he has this sick friendship with Hassan Piker. I am contending that at this point, you know, 81 days away till Election Day, I cannot tell you which way this election is going to go. However, I am warning conservatives, I am warning Trump supporters, I am warning Republicans, you better take all of this seriously, because these people, while they may be trying to, you know, laugh off, oh, that was woke one crazy, they believe all this stuff. They stated all of it. Their internal polling tells them to shut up and stop saying it. So there's a reason they're pivoting. Remember, almost everything a politician does and says is often poll driven. So it's just too early for me. I see warning signs and I see hopeful signs. But I think it's too early. What happens with Iran? What happens to the price of oil? Where's the economy headed? Had a long conversation with Scott Bessent. He gave me a lot of hope on the economy. But time will tell. I don't know the answer. I don't have a crystal ball. But, you know, what impact, you know, the fact that so many people will not, like El-Sayed in Michigan, will not condemn Hassan Piker. Here's, you know, let's go through some of Hassan Piker. And why would any Democrat, you know, and there are many of them that have sought his support that he has been out campaigning for. Listen.
6: We are in the heart of the imperial core. This is the country that defeated the USSR, unfortunately. And the reality of the matter is there's a lot of antagonism. There's no class consciousness in the United States of America.
7: Empires never die quietly. And we must end the American empire regardless. No more to Trumpism, but no more to the Democrats who compromise, who conciliate, and who betray us. No more to the Democrats who will collaborate and cooperate with the fascists, who will fund ICE, who will fund Israel.
8: Being like Abdul is a ton of work to do mending bridges. Here's the take nuke for you, okay? You are all unbelievably Islamophobic.

0: big pieces of okay?
1: They'll say, oh, DSA, your candidate was oh, Francesca Hong was bad. She was a bad candidate. Oh, she didn't like Thanksgiving. Them. And Thanksgiving, too.
2: And, you know, maybe my favorite is, oh, the streets will run red with the blood of capitalists and landlords. Pretty sick stuff, but he says all of it. Proudly displays newspaper showing the Twin Towers burning on 9/11. America deserved 9/11. I don't know. I can't stand people like him. I can't stand white nationalist extremists. I can't stand anti-Semitic people in both parties. I don't like any of them. And I want nothing to do with any of them. It's not who I am. I have a heart, a soul, a conscience, and I'm sorry, this is crazy. You know, all the years I've known Mark Halpern, I don't know where he stands politically. I know that he analyzes information in a very smart, effective way. We communicated a lot before the 2024 presidential election. He was one of the very few people that had the information that I had about early voting and a bunch of things. Nobody was factoring in. You know, on election night, everyone's looking at the New York Times needle. I'm like, you're wasting your time. You know, for Kamala Harris to have won in Pennsylvania, Michigan, Wisconsin, she would have had to have a day of voting that never existed before. And I was checking in all day in every liberal area in all three states, and they were not getting the kind of turnout that she would have needed. And Mark was right the whole time, too. Mark, welcome back. He's the editor-in-chief of Two Way. How are you, sir?
3: Very good, Sean. Thanks for having me back.
2: You want to tell me if you're a Republican or a Democrat? You're not going to tell me, are you?
3: I'm neither. I'm for the American people. I'm an old-fashioned reporter. I'm just for trying to understand the country through the prism of our politics. So I like everybody like you. I don't like the mean spirited people. I don't like the racists. I don't like the extremists, but I like everybody else. And I'm just here to try to inform everybody.
2: You know, Hassan Piko, you know, when my friend Lindsey Graham passed away, actually said he was a demonic entity, which was, you know, just typical of this guy. What impact do you believe this radicalism, this DSA, these stated positions are going to have on this pending midterm?
3: Well, I think they'll have an effect in the Michigan Senate race. I think they'll have an effect on the Minnesota Senate race. Otherwise, I think it will be up to the ad makers and message meisters of James Blair and the other political lieutenants of the president to spend what I believe will be potentially at least an unprecedented financial edge to try to convince voters that this is the Democratic Party. It's not just a few isolated candidates. So potentially, I think it could be, I'd say, dispositive in terms of make or break the majorities, make or break whether Republicans have a good night or not in the midterms. And like I said, in those individual races, I think it's quite important. We see the data from that Fox poll. And again, that Fox poll is not an outlier based on what I know about private polling in the race. It's not just the association with Piker. It's some of the issue positions that Dr. Al-Assad has. That Syed has that are going to be make it difficult for him to assemble a winning coalition against Mike Rogers.
2: You know, I know there were polls that showed that cisgender Tallarico, God is non-binary, championing the rights of women to play in men's sports, and saying that transgender people, even biological men, should have access to abortion. I might have to go back to school, Mark, because I don't know what the other four genders are. And I have had no earthly idea that any biological man would ever need access to an abortion clinic. Never mind the vegan campaign, his, you know, in a cattle state and his opposition to oil and gas and in an oil state. I think what all is said and done, and you're right about the money, it's about $800 million. Republicans never had that kind of money going into a midterm. I think the kind of ads that are done are going to have an impact.
3: Well, Texas is a special problem because you can't say you're going to help Paxton win by putting in $5 million. If you want to help him win, you're going to have to put in at least 10 times that. And it's a little bit of a game of chicken because until the candidate proves to folks that he's going to do his part to win this, it's going to be a challenge for him to get folks to pony up. I have been as staunch a skeptic of a Democrat winning statewide in Texas for the last three decades as anybody I know, truly. I've just laughed at it. It's just a

0: math isn't there.
1: Even the first Beto Bozo run against Ted Cruz, because nobody knew how crazy he was during that race.
0: It just the math does not work for a Democrat to win statewide in Texas. It just doesn't. And the notion that the first Democrat to win statewide in Texas would be this guy with 17 positions we currently know about and past statements that would be disqualifying. The notion that he'd be the first one, I would have thought until recently, is far-fetched. But Paxson is doing a horrible job. He's not raising the money, and he's not giving anybody a reason to say, yeah, here's $50 million of our $900 million to begin. 20 media markets, super expensive. In the end, history and logic suggests that Paxson will win. But I will tell you, things will have to change dramatically, or he will lose to Tallarico.
1: I don't disagree. I think up to now, they have not taken this seriously. But I do know, I have a little internal knowledge that a fortune is going to be spent and things are going to change. So I'm pretty confident in saying that to you. You know, you and I have an honest relationship. So
0: yeah.
1: Now, if I were to say what states Republicans may be, I don't know. Georgia ain't looking good. North Carolina ain't looking good. I'm not sure what to think about New Hampshire. And if you underestimate Susan Collins running against the Plattner wannabe in Maine, I think you are foolish to ever underestimate Susan Collins.
0: Yeah. Look, if you believe the Fox poll from last night, and there's reason to believe it's accurate, Democrats will be +2 with Ohio and North Carolina. Although, again, I don't think you can say Ohio's over because it's a red state. So let's say Democrats go +2 there. They need to net 2 more. And if they don't win Maine, and I don't believe they will win Maine as of now, where can they net 2 more? Well, first of all, they got to win Michigan, and I don't believe today they will win Michigan. Then they would have to net 3. So if it goes like that, they take North Carolina, they take Ohio, but they don't take Maine, and they lose Michigan. Then they have to win all of Texas, Iowa, and Alaska. Could happen, but it's unlikely. So I think people are currently, based on my analysis of the major 9 races, and I think New Hampshire, I think Sununu's got a chance, and that would obviously make it even harder for Democrats. Currently, I think people are way overestimating Democrats' chances of taking the Senate.
1: How do you feel about the House? One thing that gives me a little hope, I mean, it's so razor thin, the margin, but again, the money advantage is something new to Republicans. The one thing that gives me a little bit of hope is, you know, Republicans finally have caught up to decades of Democratic gerrymandering, and they got +12 by my math in terms of, you know, solidly red seats that they would have otherwise, you know, been underwater on.
0: I think there's two variables that, if they go the president's way, make it still possible to take the House. The baseline variable, which you said, barring a huge blue wave, there just aren't that many seats in play. So Republicans can take their financial advantage, apply it to 25 districts, and try to save enough of them to keep the majority. One variable is, how do people feel about the two parties, not just the president's party, come, you know, the post-Labor Day period? I don't think the Iran conflict is going to end, but it could be in a more manageable position. So how do people feel about the economy? How do people feel about the performance of the two parties? And then second, said before, we've never seen a spend. I think the AI folks and the other tech folks are going to kick in a lot. Elon's going to kick in a lot here at the end, because it's going to be a clear thing. You pay enough, you may see Republicans keep the majority. So the financial advantage could be $1.5 billion spread over 9 Senate races and 25 House districts. And then the question is, can James Blair and the consultants he works with make ads, not just for TV, but TV is still important, make ads for radio, make ads for the internet, make ads for social media, pay for, you know, content on social media that drives the message of competent and common sense versus crazy and communist. If they do that effectively, I still think they can keep the House, but they're going to have to execute on that, and they're going to have to hope for at least some improvement in the president's approval ratings.
1: All right, quick break, right back. More with Mark Halpern on the other side. 800-941-SHAWN this Friday. Our number, if you want to be a part of the program as we continue.
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4: 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Parkway South, your off-ramp to Avalon, it is partially blocked with a disabled vehicle. So it looks like you can get around it. Just be careful as you take that exit ramp. Otherwise, not too bad on the parkway. We're jammed up on Route 9 Shore Road at Seattle Boulevard, looking at a little heavy volume both ways. South on Delcy Drive, 47, it's slow into Petersburg Road. Getting into Ocean City, looks like we've cleared up pretty nicely now on the 52 bridge in and out of Atlantic City. All our routes looking good there. The EC Expressway moving well. It's not too late. 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
4: All right, our final moments with Mark Halperin, who is with us, by the way, editor-in-chief of Two Way, talking about what's going on. And I'm telling you, there's so much happening. Why is it that very few people, like I know based on the things you say who you're talking to, I know based on the things you say that you look at the same things I look at.
5: Yeah.
4: Why don't more people that are in our business do this? I mean, I know I'm a loser. You know, all I do is 3 hours of radio, hour of TV, two podcasts a week. I'm a loser. I admit it. You know, but why don't other people work a little bit?
5: It's a great question. I think a lot of, particularly the younger reporters, are just not trained to actually do reporting. They're trained to aggregate on social media. And of course, as you know, a lot of people only talk to people in one party, which is never going to give you a 360-degree view of what's going on. Again, I have such admiration for you because it's easy if you have to do as much content as you do and you're tethered to microphone and camera as much as you are. It's easy to just sort of read the wires and make it up and repeat other people's stuff. But you and I have the same attitude, which is there's stuff to know and you can't do your on-camera work and you're on mic.
4: But you're not as big a loser as I am. I'm a total loser.
5: Well, I'm currently doing 12 hours a week that I host.
4: I know you are. I know you're doing a lot and you do a lot of other shows too, but I don't know. You know what it is? I think we both love it. It's a passion.
5: Yeah.
4: And we feel blessed to do what we do.
5: Yeah. We get paid to do something we do for free. You know, I've had to,
4: never say that. Trump once said that to my bosses. I'm like, yeah. Will you shush up?
5: We wouldn't do it for free. Need a lot more money. People have paid me to travel to 49 of the 50 states to cover America. That's incredible, a blessing and honor and privilege. And, I wish I could do more of it. I've got a 9-year-old now, so I don't travel quite as much as I used to, but I'm thirsty to understand the country. And the only way to do that is to talk to people. Part of why my job's good now is on Two Way. We have people from all over the country on every morning and every night telling us what they think. So I can short circuit the time spent at LaGuardia.
4: I love that too. You can find out anything. Mark, appreciate you, man. We'll check in with you all throughout this election season. We really appreciate your time and your insight. Thank you.
5: Take care.
4: 800-941-SHAWN, our number. You want to be a part of the program. I know headlines change and, you know, people's attention spans, you know, the news cycles at the speed of light. But, you know, the world, you know, of Israel still remains under threat. There are people that want to destroy the state of Israel, and they have worked hard to do so. You know, all those densely populated areas targeted by Iran and their proxies. You know, you have thousands of people that are without homes in need of basic, bare humanitarian assistance. You know, the bare necessities. We're talking about life-saving aid, food, water, shelter, clothing, medications, for the elderly that can't get out. You know, our friends at the International Fellowship of Christians and Jews, they're providing all that humanitarian assistance. And for the elderly, they're providing, you know, these mobile medical clinics so that they can be taken care of. But they can't do this great work without our help. They are in desperate need. There are so many people. I know the headlines move on, but the real need does not. Anyway, please go to their website. 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It's prayifcj.org. That's prayifcj.org today.

2012 revenue for the nine casino hotels was a little more than $304 million last month. A Whitesboro man charged with an August 6th stabbing during an argument in the Villas section of Lower Township. 42-year-old Sidney Gary is charged with stabbing a 23-year-old Villas man in the hand, causing significant injuries. And hundreds attended the funeral service today in Cape May Courthouse for Wildwood Patrolman Sean Stimmel, who died unexpectedly last week. He was a 25-year veteran of the police department. He also served as the Wildwood School District's resource officer. 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
1: 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Here comes the weekend. Tomorrow looks great. Sunday, less great, but not a washout. A stray shower still possible this evening, then clearing skies overnight. Low temperature 69 degrees. Tomorrow, beautiful summer day, mostly sunny and dry, warm and not that humid, high 83. Cloudier and cooler Sunday, high 79. Watch for midday showers. Bigger push of rain likely Sunday night. Get weather 24/7 wherever you are. 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
5: I'm Charles Payne, and this is the Fox Business Report.
6: The major averages fell as investors weighed weak economic data and Middle East tensions. The Dow finishing lower for the week, while the NASDAQ and S&P 500 were up. July retail sales unexpectedly tumbled 0.6%, which was the biggest decline since May of 2025. Economists were predicting an increase. Consumer sentiment fell more than expected in August. A preliminary reading from the University of Michigan's latest survey showed that Americans are increasingly feeling down on the economy as inflation remains top of mind. The survey sentiment index declining to 51. Economists were expecting a higher reading. An oil gushed on Middle East tensions with the price of West Texas Intermediate crude up more than 5% this week. The Dow down 108 points. The NASDAQ lower by 74. S&P 500 down 13. That's your Fox Business Report. I'm Hillary Barsky, invested in you.
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1: All right, 25 now till the top of the hour this Friday, 800-941-SEAN, if you want to be a part of the program. Listen, I love real estate. I like bricks and mortar, touch it, feel it. And I don't know, I just feel better about it as an investment, you know, my own personal choice. But I diversify like most of you do. And however, I learned a thing or two about real estate. One of the happiest days of my life, I got my first house. I paid, I think, $112,000 or $15,000. I don't remember. Then sold it, made like $8,000, thought I was rich. It was just a great experience. You know, a little house nestled at the end of a cul-de-sac, hidden among really high trees in Roswell, Georgia. It was very cool. But when you deal with real estate,

0: 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There's just Bill O'Reilly brought this up earlier in the week, and we discussed it with him during the show. And Massachusetts, now correct me, Linda, if I'm wrong, they're allowing abortion up to the minute of birth. Now, at that point, when you get to months 7, 8, and 9, we know with modern technology and modern science that that baby can live outside of a mother's womb. This is not an issue of, you know, somebody saying, nope, sorry, you know, life begins at conception. That's not what this is saying. Because at that point, the embryo, later becoming a fetus, is not viable on its own. I personally wish people would just take individual responsibility. And I don't care what you do in your private life. That's going to be up to you, not up to me. And I wish people, if you're going to engage in behavior that can have consequences like a pregnancy, you know, there are precautions out there if you want it. Now, people might be mad that I say that. Well, I'd rather that than the choice of an abortion. Now, when you get to months 7, 8, and 9, and this was the whole debate we used to have, you know, about partial birth abortion, because now we're talking about late term abortion. And in many cases, viability is real. In other words, you take that baby, you know, at that stage of what we call gestation, and you take that baby and you take it to another part of the hospital, they will save that baby's life. That baby will grow up, put it in, what do they call those things? An incubator. I don't know what they call them. But they have the means of, you know, having preemies and saving them when they're very, very tiny. It's incredible technology. The idea that you're going to allow an abortion up to the moment of birth is nothing but infanticide. There's no other way to put it. Remember, you had that discussion. Who was it that said, Linda, well, first the baby will be born and then the mother will have a discussion with the doctors and then they'll decide. It was somebody in Virginia. I forget where.
1: It was. And, it was the former governor of Virginia.
0: Yeah, maybe we can pull that card up too. But this is the governor of Massachusetts, you know, defending this.
2: In this moment, it is up to the states to lead. And as governor, I promise that no matter what Donald Trump or Republicans in Congress or the Supreme Court does, we're going to continue to make sure that women and families have access to the health care that they need right here in Massachusetts. We're going to make sure that women in particular are able to make their own health care decisions, not the government. It's why I took steps to stockpile mifepristone 3 years ago when it first came under attack. It's why I signed the strongest shield law in the country to protect patients and doctors and nurses who provide that care. And it's why I'm signing this bill today. We believe that healthcare decisions should be made between women and families and their doctors, not politicians. Abortion will remain safe. It will remain legal. And it will remain accessible here in Massachusetts. That's my commitment to you.
0: I don't know. I mean, this is where they just lose me left, right, and sideways, Democrats. They just do. You know, remember, who was it? Was it Ralph Norman? I'm trying to remember. Then Virginia
1: Northam,
0: governor. Ralph Northam. Let's play this cut. First we'll make the baby comfortable, then the mother will speak to the doctor. Remember how this became a huge story?
3: Third trimester abortions. These are done with the consent of obviously the mother, with the consent of the physicians, more than one physician, by the way. And it's done in cases where there may be severe deformities, there may be a fetus that's non-viable. So in this particular example, if a mother is in labor, I can tell you exactly what would happen. The infant would be delivered. The infant would be kept comfortable. The infant would be resuscitated if that's what the mother and the family family desire.

0: Hired, and then a discussion would ensue between the physicians and the mother.
1: I don't know. I mean, at what point are you losing your soul and your heart and your conscience? You know, there are so many people that even with, you know, IVF treatment that can't have children. They would love to adopt a baby. And, you know, I know it might be difficult, but in many cases, you can make a deal. They'll pay for all the medical expenses and pay you, you know, for the time and effort. You know, maybe they can extract eggs from the woman and sperm from the man and put it together, whatever. I don't know. At some point, if the baby's viable, at that point, it is, to me, a human life. All right. Let's see. Malia, my state of Florida. What's up, Malia? How are you?
2: Anticipating being on the air. I just called because I wanted to find out, like, which candidates were the best ones to choose from, because there's so many different names, and I don't want to select the wrong ones that, you know, aren't going to do a good job for us because they're going to be in for a long period of time. So I heard you talking this morning about it, but when you work a lot, you can't really listen. I do listen to you, and I did pick some of the prestigious ones that you had on there that I thought would be really good. But there's so many different ones, and it's hard to know which one would do a good job. And that's why I just wanted to make sure that I picked the right candidate that would be best.
1: Well, let me ask you a question. Do you consider yourself more of a Republican or a Democrat?
2: Oh, definitely Republican.
1: Okay. Well, you can really start there, and it's very simple. Don't vote for a Democrat. Let's start there. But definitely take voting seriously this election cycle, because there's a lot at stake. You've heard me list, for example, there's 250 DSA politicians that have been elected since 2019. There's 40 plus more that will be on the ballot in the midterms. 40 more, that's a lot of people. Eliminate the Senate. You don't get to pick the president anymore. Change the judiciary. Amnesty for illegals. Abolish borders and ICE and, you know, end all deportation and defund the Department of War. Wealth tax. Get rid of cash bail. Abolish prisons, police, et cetera, et cetera. Right.
2: Right.
1: Now, that's a lot of candidates. So I'd say, just off the top of my head, you know, I try not to get involved in primaries because usually I know five people in a primary. I mean, it's hard. And Reagan's old rule is he didn't endorse in primaries. I make exceptions. Like, I really wanted Darlene Graham to win. Number one, I know her. Number two, I think she showed enormous courage, and she has blown the doors off of how she performed in the debate and conducted herself under the most difficult circumstances after losing my friend, Lindsey Graham. So I'm supporting her. Tim Scott is supporting her. She got another endorsement earlier today. One of the other candidates in the race said, you know what, I'm all in for Russell Fry said it. Good for Russell Fry. So I'm really pulling for her in this runoff. And I think if she wins the runoff, don't take it for granted, but I think she'll easily win the general election. But, you know, the answer, I think you answered it. You're a Republican. Vote Republican. This year more than ever. This year, this party's too crazy.
2: There's a lot of for the primaries. They're like, you know, you just want to pet the Republican.
1: Maybe look at their websites. Do your due diligence. There are so many good people running. I feel bad when, you know, I'm friends with numerous people, but I just, whoever the, you know, have a fair fight. Whoever wins, wins, and I'll support the winner. Okay?
2: Yeah. It's just there's some of that out there saying that they do a good job, and then I hear you, like, when it comes on that you find out things that they did do wrong and they weren't that good of a person. So you just don't know who to believe or what.
1: Not every Republican I like. I'm going to be very honest, Malia. There are some weak Republicans out there, pathetically weak. However, compared to the Democrat that they're likely running against, you know, it's, in that case, there is a lesser of two evil concept that comes into play.
2: Okay. I do.
1: All right.
2: Appreciate
1: the call, Malia. You have a great weekend, okay? Thank you. Greg in Kentucky, have you seen Mitch McConnell? I understand he's out of his rehab center.
3: I have not. Nobody's seen him.
1: Nobody's seen him. I don't know where he is. Hiding, like Joe.
4: Nope.
1: What's on your mind today?
3: Well, being from greater Cincinnati, your first thing I would say is, Hannity, you're a great American.
1: Sean Hannity, Bill Cunningham here. God bless you. God bless America. I want a full report. That's not too bad, is it? I grade that because Cunningham will listen to the show and he'll call me.

0: after the show and go, do I really sound like that? Is that close or no?
1: It's pretty close, yeah.
0: What's going on? How are you? What's on your mind today?
1: I'm good. I was calling after listening to you last week, and especially that woman calling you yesterday about touching the dead body thing.
0: Oh no, you're not going back here. You're going to freak me out. That poor woman, I felt terrible because she touched the body of her husband of 30 plus years. I'm like, oh, I feel awful. And I wasn't talking about her. I was talking about like the relatives that, you know, hang out at the body, holding the hand, kissing the cheek and the forehead and the lips. I'm like, oh, stop.
1: Well,
0: I can't take it.
1: When my dad's brother died, my sisters took him to Men's Warehouse to buy a suit. And they asked him what he wanted to spend. He said, not much. I'm going to wear it to my brother's funeral and mine. And
0: that's a good answer. Listen, we're all going home one day when Jesus calls us.
1: At his brother's funeral, people kept walking by, and I was standing next to Dad, and they kept looking at my uncle saying how good he looked. And Dad turned around and looked at me, and he said, if anybody says that at my funeral, I want you to turn around and slap the hell out of them.
0: I know. These people make these ridiculous comments. You know, you're at a wake. I am never going to have an open coffin. I mean, they make this, oh, don't they look good? I mean, he's in a coffin. He's dead. He's got makeup on. Although I probably will look the same as I do in life because they put makeup on me for TV every night. I'm like, good grief.
1: Well, my dad died. I went to the nursing home to see him, and he looked absolutely horrible. So at the
0: funeral, yeah, that sucks, man. Doesn't death suck? It just sucks.
1: It does. And at the funeral, I put my hand on his chest, number one, because I wanted to touch him one last time. And number two, I didn't want him to sit up and slap me when I said, Dad, you look a hell of a lot better than the last time I saw you.
0: And did he really look better because he looked that bad in the nursing home?
1: Yeah. He really.
0: You know what? I believe in paradise. Jesus on the cross said to the one guy that said, I deserve what's happening to me. You don't deserve this. And he said, this day you'll be with me in paradise.
1: Yep.
0: When I gave Lindsey Graham's eulogy, I quoted scripture. Let not your heart be troubled. In my Father's house are many mansions, and I go to prepare a place for you, and I'll come back for you, so that where I am, ye shall also be. I just believe in it. And, you know, I don't care if people don't agree with me. You don't have to. You're entitled to your own religious beliefs.
1: With your heart.
0: And your dad's in paradise. He's probably laughing that you called this radio program on 760 stations and all around the country and many around the globe. And that you told this story. I bet he's happy.
1: He's probably laughing.
0: He's probably happier than all of us down here. I just interviewed a bunch of people for the pod. Heaven is real. Oh, my goodness, Linda. You got to hear the stories of these people that I interviewed. I mean, and their descriptions are almost identical of Jesus, God the Father, the Holy Spirit, colors that don't exist on earth. Choirs of angels, you know, there's a million of them, and you can discern each one individually, seeing past relatives, people that have passed on. It's just so fascinating to me. 800-941-SHAWN is our number. You know, health, wellness, fitness and nutrition, et cetera, it's top of mind for a lot of us. The Maha movement is real. 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You're getting guidance based on real data. You follow their plan. People report like Linda. She gave up those putrid, you know, projectile vomit kale shakes she used to drink. I told her, I said, that rots in your stomach, doesn't go anywhere. And now she was also told to eat more red meat. And I told her to do that too. Now she's going to say it right here on this program. Sean, you were right. Viome confirmed it.
2: Sean, you were right. Viome confirmed it.
0: It's the first time you ever said it.
2: 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You had a

0: 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I'm just giving you a little.
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4: Getting better all

0: getting better all the time. This traffic report is sponsored by Mothers Against Drunk Driving. Getting a lot better for Friday evening anyway. Looking really nice now along the Atlantic City Expressway. Addon Parkway, that disabled vehicle cleared from the Parkway South off-ramp to Avalon. Looking fine as well along Delcy Drive, 47. Things are really improving just overall. If you're headed in or out of Atlantic City, routes looking good there. 52 Bridge, also not bad. Some slight delays on the bridge as you get into Ocean City. Main Street, Pleasantville, closed and detoured with construction between Black Horse Pike and Washington Avenue. For victims of drunk and drug driving, your grief is unique, but you are not alone. 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
6: That's going to wrap things up for today. We got a great Hannity tonight, 9 Eastern on the Fox News Channel. Rare appearance, the great one, Mark Levin, Stephen Miller tonight. Oh, Brandon Gill, Bruce Blakeman, big rally with the president today. Can he be the next governor of New York? Is there a chance? I think there is. Poll today, 3-point race. Nancy Grace tonight, Jimmy Failla tonight, 9 Eastern. Set your DVR. Hannity on Fox. See you tonight back here on Monday. Hope you and your family have a great weekend. See you then.

0: All right, I have a question for you. 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

0: New York's double jeopardy protections.
1: Federal sentencing is set for December 18th.
2: Fox's Tanya J. Powers in New York City. President Trump made a stop on New York's Long Island this afternoon as part of his midterm push, talking lower crime rates.
3: Today I'm thrilled to announce that the FBI has just released a new uniform crime report showing that in 2025, we achieved the single largest reduction in violent crime in American history.
2: The president claimed the downward trend is due to his border policy and sending the National Guard into some cities. A quick-thinking air traffic controller in Phoenix averted what could have been a disaster by recognizing that two American Airlines jets with the same flight number and acted quickly to avoid confusion and make sure that they stayed a safe distance apart, referring to one jet as American 2482 on arrival and the other as American 2482 on departure. Experts say if both pilots thought the controller was telling them to fly at the same altitude as they headed toward each other, they might have collided. The Army's temporarily stopped all Apache helicopter training flights after the deadly crash in Texas. 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
8: An Atlantic City man will remain in jail before his trial for the death of his one-year-old daughter. 29-year-old Ahmaud Brown Dillahay is charged with manslaughter after the medical examiner determined the girl died from blunt force injuries in one of the worst cases of child abuse he had ever seen. Dillahay told investigators he was caring for the child and his two other children at his girlfriend's apartment, and the child slipped when he was bathing her. At today's detention hearing, a judge ruled there was no way the public would be protected or that he would appear in court if he were released. Construction underway on a $22.5 million project that will turn a long vacant building in Atlantic City's North Beach section into 56 loft-style apartments. The eight-story Renaissance-style Schwem building, which dates back to the 1920s, will become Atlantic Lofts, consisting of apartments ranging from 350 to 900 square feet, plus more than 2,700 square feet of ground floor retail. A former groundbreaking ceremony will be held next month. Upper Township has approved its first and only cannabis dispensary. The Cape May County Herald reports Boulevard Liquors will operate the dispensary called Bayside Supply Company. Construction could begin as soon as November. And the Soul Scholars Back to School Backpack School Supplies and Sneaker Giveaway is set for tomorrow in Pleasantville at Wynn Sand Center. It will be running from 11 a.m. to 4 p.m. In the WPG Talk Radio 95.5 newsroom, I'm Janelle Crispin.
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0: 877-381-3811, 877-381-3811. Let's cut the brass tacks right away. We have elections coming up, and I want to start focusing a little bit more on that as well. Harry Enten, the data analyst over at the Constipated News Network. Let's just take a listen, and then we'll comment. Go ahead.
1: But one thing that has stood out to me as we've been watching these numbers and who's winning these primaries is just the turnout period from Democrats.
2: It's been absolutely bonkers huge. So I went ahead and I tried to tally up all of the turnout so far in the primaries. If you thought the Michigan Senate poll was bad for Democrats, the turnout numbers in the primaries are very good news for Democrats. What are we talking about? This year across all the primaries, it's 25 plus million so far. You go back to 2018, which was a bonkers year for Democrats. For the entire primary season, it was just 23 million. So Democrats are already running ahead of where they were in 2018, which was a year in which they did extremely well in the House races, not nearly as well in the Senate races, but that map was tilted against them in a way that this year's, simply put, is not.
1: So the president quotes you a lot. I mean, if you're the White House or Trump's political operation and you're looking at those numbers, what are you seeing so far?
2: I'm running scared. You know, look, the numbers don't lie. I tell it like it is. Whatever the numbers say, that's where I go. You see that turnout high so far on the Democratic side? That, to me, is emblematic of a president of the United States who is deeply underwater. And it matters, because if you look over history, right, you go back to past midterm cycles. You go back over the last 20 years. Which side had the higher turnout? Every single time since 2006, that side went on to win the U.S. House of Representatives. These numbers matter.
0: Look, I'm not going to candy coat this. He's probably right. The numbers do matter. We don't have a lot of time, but I do think we can push back. I think a lot that can't really be determined by polls, and we know how inaccurate they are, but let's not bet on that, okay? Are the type of candidates we have the type of candidates they have? This is a big issue. These national polls, they don't really tell us what's going on in individual states, obviously, and certainly not in individual congressional districts. And so they have perhaps some utility, but they're not the end-all and the be-all. Would I rather it be the other way around? Of course. But you know what, ladies and gentlemen? Getting elected is about doing things that need to be done. We needed to make sure the Iranian Nazi regime didn't get nuclear weapons and didn't shoot intercontinental ballistic missiles with nuclear warheads on them at us. And that's very important. And this president's the only one that's had the guts to do it in half a century. He deserves credit a lot. And more than from history, he deserves credit today. But we have a problem. When we have these pseudo-conservative, woke-right, neo-fascist isolationists who are out there condemning what the president is doing without condemning him personally, but some do as well, that undermines support for the president. We now have this push by so-called national conservatives. It's not new. Paleo-conservatives, the Buchananites used to do this, but others, urging and urging and urging over again the abandonment of core conservative, traditional Reaganite principles. And they insist on government intervention. Now, let me tell you something. It was announced in the last 48 hours that we are now close to a $50 trillion debt. You know how we were talking about $40 trillion, $39 trillion? Now it's close to $50 trillion. It is literally unimaginable. Now, numbers typically go, you know, over one's head or through one ear and out the other. Okay, great. What's for dinner? But understand what I'm saying here. Because great empires, great republics, they will fall when it comes to this kind of debt. And remember what I've always told you and what I've written about. That's on budget debt. They do not acknowledge, our government does not acknowledge, the off-budget debt. Like what we owe Social Security recipients, what we owe Medicare recipients, what we owe in federal pension payments and so forth and so on. The only entity even close to having this kind

0: of information on the books is the post office. And people mock the post office. They laugh at the post office. I don't know why. The truth is that they are required, the post office, to keep their total debt on their books. So the pension payments that they have to make and have to make in the future are on their books. Just as they are with every single private company. Every single public company has to acknowledge its obligations, whether they are today or tomorrow or 10 years from now, because it impacts the public's knowledge in a capitalist free system of how healthy that company is, whether you want to invest in it or not. It's on the stock exchange and so forth. Some are, some aren't, but you get the point. Well, the federal government doesn't do that. The federal government doesn't do that. And so the $50 trillion is the tip of the iceberg. It's literally 3.5 times bigger than that. It's more like $300, $350 trillion. Well, our economy only creates, give or take, $20 trillion a year. And now we have these pseudo-conservatives, I call them socialist light, woke right, who are out there pushing this agenda. And I have to say that it's appalling. It's appalling. They're playing right into the Democrats' hands during the election, right into the Democrats' hands. Because if I'm a Democrat, I turn around and what do I say? The Republicans say we need more government. Well, they're in charge. Where's more government? Where's the intervention to help younger people, to help the middle class, the working people? When you surrender your principles, what are you? Your principles are needed more now than ever. They're needed more when you're fighting these dark forces, whether it's economic or national security or what have you, than when things are going so perfectly well. Now, what would they say to the president today? What would they say to the president today? Trump urges Americans to accept higher gas prices as he escalates Iran rhetoric, quote unquote, AOL. They would be attacking him, trashing him. I would think the vice president, who's at complete odds with a statement like this, based on what he said the other day. How do we square these things? Well, the president's right. The president's right. The socialist light, pseudo-conservative, woke right types are wrong. You create growth. You create wealth. And you urge and find ways for your children and grandchildren. Or you find ways as a government by changing your regulatory policies, by encouraging more freedom, more competition. That's a way the government can intervene. But you don't create more programs. And what are these programs? I've asked repeatedly here. I've asked repeatedly online. Give us your program. Lay out your plan. What is it? What is it that's going to make life better? Maybe we can agree on some of these things. Maybe they're more market-oriented. Maybe they're more economically rational. It's okay. But they don't. They don't. I'll be right back.
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1: 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Most of our highways have cleared up, but you may still see some slow spots out there. Heavy on 47 Delta Drive, approaching Weatherby Road, and also into Dennisville with some volume there. Parkway looking good both ways right now. Route 9, no major delays. 52 Bridge, fine in and out of Ocean City. Moving very well in and out of Atlantic City as well. 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

0: remember what I said? I said some of this has to do with the selection of candidates, right? Well, Michigan, the Democrats, by the barest majority, selected a America-hating Marxist Islamist who hates dogs and cats, who hates you, Mr. and Mrs. America, who hates Jews and the state of Israel, despite his effort to retreat. He was a very contemptible and evil person, in my humble opinion. He's their nominee. Mike Rogers, a right-of-center Republican, who served in the military, who served in the FBI, who served on the Intel Committee. I think he was chairman for a period of time. But a very decent person who would make a very good senator for Michigan. How are those two going head-to-head in the election? Cut 20, go.
1: In Senate, Rogers versus Elside. Look at this, a new Fox News poll. Rogers is actually up by 4 points. He's up by 4 points. It's close, but a Republican is ahead in Michigan. And why? Why? What is going on? Look among independents. Rogers actually leads by five. This is extremely unusual because across the political map, as I was looking at these different Fox News polls, I couldn't find another example where the Republican was actually leading among independents. And it turns out that candidate quality may, in fact, matter, at least in terms of how voters see it, because in this same poll, the Democratic candidate for governor was ahead. So this is unique to the Senate race, and it is quite a troubling result for Democrats and quite a heartening one for Republicans.
2: So do you have a sense then, Harry, of what it is that is contributing to this, the struggles, right, that Abdul El-Sayed is? Is it that Rogers is a stronger candidate, or is it that El-Sayed has more issues for voters to deal with?
1: It is all about Abdul El-Sayed. He is a weak candidate, at least by the metrics that we normally look at. And you could just take a look here. Okay, the net favorability rating of the Dem Senate candidates across these northern battlegrounds. You'll notice there's only one candidate, Wren, one who has an unfavorable rating higher than his favorable rating, and it is significantly higher. Look how far underwater Abdul El-Sayed is. He is 13 points underwater under their Lake Michigan. My goodness gracious, Troy Jackson in Maine, he's at plus one. You got Sherrod Brown at plus four in Ohio, and Josh Turek in Iowa way above there at plus 18 points. This is extremely unusual. Again, across the map, Democrats have done such a good job recruiting candidates who are well-liked by the voters. Again, I looked at all the Fox News polls. All the Democrats were above water except for Abdul El-Sayed, and he is 13 points underwater. This is all about Abdul El-Sayed being a weak candidate, at least in the minds of the voters.
2: And so then just putting that in perspective, too, in the state of Michigan, this is, I mean, you touched on

0: this, right? But this is especially important when you look at things in the state of Michigan.
1: Yeah, okay. So you look at this first slide, right? You see that Mike Rogers is ahead right by 4 points. Well, I was interested because I couldn't think of another example where you actually had a Democratic candidate who was down at least 4 points. 4 points in a Senate poll in Michigan, and it turns out for this entire century, Abdul Essayed is the only one in a poll that meets CNN standards for publication. This is extremely, extremely, extremely unusual. Abdul Essayed breaking records in the ways that you don't want to. In fact, he is the first Democrat down by this much, as I said, in a century since 1994.
2: Okay, but you know what? You got to always fight in politics like you're behind, just like you do in military operations. You can't get cocky because your opponent, the enemy, they're constantly scheming. They're constantly strategizing. And that's how presumed winners can lose. That's how. You've got this Governor Andy Beshear, Democrat Kentucky. You know, they keep trying to build this guy up like he's some kind of moderate. He's no moderate. He's a leftist. Again, he dresses himself up from time to time as a moderate, but he always shows ankle. It's like Josh Shapiro in Pennsylvania. He always shows ankle, too. I don't know of any real moderate as a Democrat governor. I know one moderate as a Democrat senator, and that's Fetterman. Obviously, we don't always agree with some of his domestic positions, but so what? He's a Democrat, and he's a very decent man. He's a very moral man. But here's Governor Andy Beshear of Kentucky, who was on MS Now today. And I want you to listen carefully to this. And he's being questioned by Peter Alexander. I didn't know he worked for MS Now, but then again, I'm not an expert on that network. I thought he used to be a newspaper guy. Cut two, go.
3: Oh, there are concerns within the party about this division between the progressive and more moderate wings. Do you worry that some of those more progressive, those farther left candidates right now will alienate independents in states, including yours?
4: Well, everybody out there has to get out and earn it. You have to win an election. You don't just get it because of the party that you're a part of. And the Democratic Party needs to be a big tent party where people can have disagreements on how to reach a solution. But let me tell you, differences within the Democratic Party are a lot smaller than the differences between the Democratic Party and this current Trump-run Republican Party.
2: Hold on there. Hold on. I barely heard that, but I got it, which is this. The guy says the differences between Democrats and Republicans are much bigger than the differences between Democrats and Democrats, like the Democratic Socialists of America. Let me tell you something. If that's true, that underscores a point. Hi, honey.
5: Hello.
2: Hello. Now I've lost my place, Mr.
5: I'm
2: Producer.
5: Sorry.
2: I'm watching my...
5: You said something about the difference between Democrats.
2: Well, we're going
5: and
2: into a commercial. Yeah. I was just pointing out that if this guy Beshear, the governor of Kentucky, really underscores my point. There's not much difference between the communists in the Democrat Party and the Democrats. There's a lot more difference between the patriots in the Republican Party and the communists in the Democrat Party. We'll be right back.
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If you use Wildwood Beaches, heads up. Starting Monday, the Wildwood Beach Patrol will be reducing its number of guarded beaches as the summer season winds down. Has to do with typical late season staffing shifts and localized coastal protection strategies. Officials are warning it's best to only swim at locations where lifeguards are stationed. Work has begun on a 30,000 square foot industrial project in Egg Harbor Township designed for small businesses. NJ.com reports that Doors and Spaces Industrial is developing 19 move-in ready bays for contractors, service companies, logistics operators, and entrepreneurs. The project on East Parkway Drive is expected to open next spring. Atlantic City is launching Great Day University, a program aimed at helping residents improve their financial futures. Free courses in financial planning and credit management are tailored for different age groups. Classes begin later this month. New Jersey State Police Fugitive Unit wants to know if you've seen Brock Gould. He's a 34-year-old Millville man wanted in connection with a narcotic investigation in Bridgeton. He's wanted for allegedly possessing and selling crack cocaine, including within 500 feet of public housing. And attention, Walmart shoppers. The company is recalling its tomato bisque soup kit from store shelves after routine testing revealed potential contamination with listeria. The soup is Kettle Cuisine's market-side tomato bisque soup kit, 14 ounces. There have been no confirmed illnesses associated with the product. From the WPG Talk Radio 95.5 Newsroom, I'm Janelle Crispin.

0: while the NASDAQ and S&P 500 notch weekly gains. Tech and healthcare were the worst performing sectors, while energy advanced and oil gushed, with West Texas Intermediate crude settling around $82 a barrel. The Dow down 108 points, the NASDAQ lower by 74, S&P 500 down 13. And retailers logged weaker sales in July, with retail sales falling 0.6% last month, which was the biggest decline since May of 2025. Retail earnings are in the spotlight next week, with Walmart, Target, Home Depot, among others, reporting financial results. And shares of Reddit popped over 12% following news of its addition to the S&P 500 before the start of trading on Tuesday. That's your Fox Business Report. I'm Hillary Barsky, invested in you.
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0: Possible this evening, then clearing skies overnight. Low temperature 69 degrees. Tomorrow, beautiful summer day, mostly sunny and dry, warm and not that humid, high 83. Cloudier and cooler Sunday, high 79. Watch for midday showers, bigger push of rain likely Sunday night. Get weather 24/7 wherever you are. 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
1: You know, ladies and gentlemen, I did something a day or two ago, and I feel like I need to keep taking a shower. It's so disgusting, perverse, is what I read. It's the ethics report, the official Congressional House ethics report on Matt Gaetz. I know he has a TV show on some network. I honestly don't know which one. It's very low rated. I'm sure he has some following out there. Everybody does. But I read this report. Maybe I'll read it on air at some point, just so you know. He's out there trashing the president's decision to take on Iran. He's out there effectively undermining our troops in the field, on our carriers, on our destroyers, in our jets and our bombers. He's a coward, as you can imagine. He doesn't attack the commander-in-chief who made the decision to go to war. He attacks those of us who support the president's decision, like millions of you. And he spends all day online. He's not some 18-year-old or 16-year-old. No, he's a grown adult. And he's online all day, all night long. And he spends most of his time attacking people. Now, you would think a man with an ethics report like that, about how he paid for sex, how he had sex with a 17-year-old, and how that came about, that's the most disgusting thing of all. Allegations of using drugs, and on it goes. It is embarrassing. You know, this is a guy I used to like, guy I used to support, used to think he was really sharp in these congressional committee hearings, a great debater, and then I said, wow, this guy has two personalities.

colleagues then not to release the report. That is, to vote not to release the report. The problem is, one of the members of the House, said that Gates had come up to him with pictures of naked girls on the floor of the House, or something to that effect, and was bragging about his accomplishments. It may be the DHS secretary when he was a House member. I don't recall. I mean, I can dig it up, and so can you. The guy has not turned over a new leaf. He's still pathological, in my humble opinion. He's very angry, but he still completely lacks morals and a character. Or should I say, as a character, just the wrong one. So he's out there flopping around on the internet like a flounder, blowing smoke, if you get my drift, waving around shiny objects, calling everybody neocons, everybody who supports the president and what he's doing, calling them Israel firsters. So in addition to everything else, he's effectively supporting the enemy, the Iranian regime, and undermining the commander-in-chief. He sounds like Van Hollen. He sounds like Bernie Sanders. He sounds like the radical leftists, because he's an isolationist. He hates the state of Israel, hates it. And he's part of this Tucker Carlson, Marjorie Traitor Gang Green, that whole crowd. Have you noticed how perverse these people are? Have you noticed how dishonest these people are? How many of you would do what this man did? And then he's an elected official. And he's born into an extremely wealthy family. His father's very wealthy. Born into a wealthy family. It's like Tucker Carlson. He's born into a wealthy family. His father, his father's second marriage is to one of the people who inherited part of the fortune, to the Swanson frozen food family. He went to the finest schools, private schools, and yet he could never really get over grade point average, Carlson, by the way. He was born with a silver spoon in his mouth. And now he's got a burr up his ass. Well, I don't know how that works, Mr. Producer. But this guy Gates, I mean, if you ask people about Gates today, they don't even know who he is. He's a blip on the public scene. He actually didn't do a damn thing as a congressman to improve the lives of you, Mr. and Mrs. America, of the middle class. Nothing. Literally nothing. Didn't get any legislation passed. He was busy, you see. It's kind of in between his extracurricular activity, I suppose. He was a House member. I don't know exactly how the timing lines up. It really doesn't matter. But if you don't believe me, that ethics report is online. It's online. You can read it. And you will be shocked. You don't need to read the news stories about it. You certainly don't need to listen to him, because he'll deflect. One of the things he said is, I didn't have due process. He could have made himself available to the Ethics Committee and they could have deposed him. He didn't, to the best of my knowledge.

0: this really wasn't about due process. He wasn't being charged with a crime. Congress doesn't charge people with crimes. He says, yeah, well, I wasn't charged with crimes by the DOJ either. That's right. Most of these things are state related. Statutory rape, that's what he did. The drug use and so forth, be more local and state. But that's all beside the point. He did what he did. That's why he resigned. It was his choice to resign. Or the House members were going to expel him. So he resigned to try and get ahead of it. And then he resigned to try to prevent the release of the report. I only point this out because he's now undermining the commander-in-chief, the commander-in-chief's decision months ago to take out this Iranian nuclear threat. I believe we should be rallying around the president. And these guys are giving aid and comfort to the enemy, to this vile Islamist regime that has killed and maimed thousands of our fellow Americans. And I'm tired of it, whether it's him or any of the others. You see what he's doing, Mr. Producer. You even responded to him once, didn't you? Very, very evil person. Very, very evil person. And now he's trying to sabotage the war effort. Now he's trying to sabotage the president. Now he's trying to sabotage our military. Trash talking in the most vile ways. Individuals who support the president. And in the case of Jews like me, he's claiming that, of course, we're Israel first and all the rest of it. These are the blood libels that you get from Klansmen, neo-Nazis, Islamists and Marxists, and woke Reich neo-fascists. That's how they conduct themselves. And he does this as a smokescreen and as a diversion from his own perverse, vile conduct. I mean, he was a man when he did these things. He was a public man when he did these things. And when you read that ethics report, ask yourself, would you ever do anything like this? Any of it? And what kind of a person does? And then tries to use his office to prevent the release of the investigative report because he doesn't want his constituents to know, because he wants to be reelected to the House. And then he resigns. He resigns hoping that they won't release the report publicly. Very sick. Very, very sick. Psycho, in my humble opinion. I didn't mean to spend a lot of time on this, but this guy's bouncing around. He doesn't sleep much. I hope he's okay. I'll be right back.
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Pretty much all we're left with is some minor volume on Delsey Drive, 47 southbound into Port Elizabeth and into Dennisville. Parkway has cleared out nicely. AC Expressway has looked pretty good all afternoon. And our routes in and out of the shore towns are also moving pretty well without any major delays. 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

The headlines may change, but that doesn't mean what's going on the ground changes in the Holy Land in Israel. 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L-E-V-I-N for thefellowship.org. President Trump in Garden City, New York, campaigning for Blakeman for Congress, who would be a great governor, as I've gotten to know him much better. Reuters, the president on Friday urged Americans to accept slightly higher gas prices at the cost of preventing Iran from obtaining a nuclear weapon, and he said he would soon declare the Strait of Hormuz a U.S. territory. That's not a bad idea. Now, that said, we had the vice president the other day basically telling Will Cain on Fox, but he has said it elsewhere, it's time for the free market types, and I paraphrase, to stop throwing around phrases like the market system and so forth. We need a plan to help younger people. And that's how you keep them away from socialism. And so those of us who are sort of Reagan types on the economy, Milton Friedman types, traditional conservatives, and support the president's

0: massive tax increases, massive regulatory control, and so forth. You know, we're questioning what the Veep said and what some other people say, and that's what you do in a free society. It's okay. And so there's a whole group sort of thuggish, socialist, light, pseudo-conservatives who are out there saying, you must be a neocon. Is it a neocon to be a Reaganite, Mr. Medusa? These people are sick. They don't even know what it means. But this is a debate we're going to have, whether they like it or not. People like me are not going to be silenced, whether they like it or not. No amount of phony intimidation is going to have any impact, period. Our principles, yours and mine, Mr. and Mrs. America, our principles haven't changed. I just told you we have nearly a $50 trillion debt. That'll blow out your pension. It'll blow out Social Security. It'll blow out Medicare without changing anything. It'll blow out your income, your paycheck. It'll ruin everything. And these fools are talking about more government. More government. The problem is too much government. So let's have that battle in the primaries. I'm all for it. We're going to, whether they like it or not. So the president makes this statement, and I'm thinking to myself, will the vice president now condemn the president for the statement the president made? Of course not. Of course not. And yet, the statement that was made contradicts, I think, what the Veep said and what some others are saying. President's being realistic. A lot of the costs that are imposed on our citizenry, you, Mr. and Mrs. America, have nothing to do with the President of the United States. Look at your housing costs. The biggest cost you have other than your mortgage is your real estate tax, the tax on your home. That's all local. That has nothing to do with the federal government. That has nothing to do with the President of the United States. There's not a damn thing he can do about it. Well, he actually did something to try and help you. He increased the deductibility of the interest on your mortgage payments, depending on your income. The Democrats actually voted against that big, beautiful bill, which included that provision. He has tax cuts across the board. He has no taxes on tips, no taxes on Social Security, depending on your income. If you have to stay at home and help a loved one and you're their caregiver, you get a tax credit for some of that as well. I mean, he's doing a lot of these things, trying to reach into your community, trying to reach into your home, trying to reach into your workplace and improve the situation. But one of the biggest expenses you have, right, is your real estate tax on your home. That's all local. 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You may look at the price of gasoline and say, damn it, the war in Iran. Okay, but if you live in a high sales tax state like California, you're paying 71.5 cents a gallon. And people who go to California from other parts of the country, they see it. They are stunned by it. Well, there the Democrats did that. You have higher electricity bills up and down the East Coast in New England. That's not because of the utilities. That's because of the so-called climate change regulations that your states have put in place. I'll be right back.
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5: Appealing to the Supreme Court. I'm Lisa Lacera, Fox News. President Trump wants the court to overturn an appeals court ruling that orders construction to stop on the $400 million, 90,000 square foot White House ballroom.
6: The president's solicitor general argues the injunction issued by the lower court is extraordinary and unlawful as it halts construction on an integrated military complex, including a secure ballroom space vitally required by national security. A group of historic preservationists are suing to stop the project, arguing it needs congressional oversight. A split 3-judge panel agreed, but put its ruling on hold for 2 weeks to allow for an appeal.
5: Fox's Jared Halpern at the White House. President Trump downplaying concerns about the months-long deployment of the USS Abraham Lincoln after reports of supply and morale on board. The Lincoln has been in the Middle East for 9 months.
7: That ship is moving right now, or very shortly, and it's being replaced with another very similar ship.
5: The USS George Washington is heading to the Middle East from the Pacific. War Secretary Pete Hegseth claimed the concerns have been misrepresented. Luigi Mangione has pled guilty to federal stalking charges in the killing of UnitedHealthcare CEO Brian Thompson in 2024.
8: Mangione admits he emailed UnitedHealthcare's leadership, posing as an investor, tricking them into sharing the location of its investor conference in New York City. As Mangione confessed, Brian Thompson's wife took deep breaths and wiped away tears. After the hearing, Mangione's lawyers continued to defend him, even mentioning his supporters while making no mention of the Thompson family.
5: Fox's Brian Dennis outside Manhattan federal court. He faces life in prison on the federal charges as Mangione's lawyers are now seeking to dismiss the state case against him on double jeopardy grounds. He's pled not guilty on the state murder charges. America's listening to Fox News.
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11: An Atlantic City man will remain in jail before his trial for the death of his 1-year-old daughter. 29-year-old Damond Brown Dilhay is charged with manslaughter after the medical examiner determined the girl

0: died from blunt force injuries in one of the worst cases of child abuse he'd ever seen. At today's detention hearing, a judge ruled there was no way the public would be protected or that he would appear in court if he were released. Construction is underway on a $22.5 million project that will turn a long vacant building in Atlantic City's North Beach section into 56 loft-style apartments. The eight-story Renaissance-style Schwemm building, which dates back to the 1920s, will become Atlantic Lofts, consisting of apartments ranging from 350 to 900 square feet, plus more than 2,700 square feet of ground floor retail. A former groundbreaking ceremony will be held next month. Upper Township has approved its first and only cannabis dispensary. The Cape May County Herald reports Boulevard Liquors will operate the dispensary, called Bayside Supply Company. Construction could begin as soon as November. And the Soul Scholars Back to School Backpack School Supplies and Sneaker Giveaway is set for tomorrow in Pleasantville at Winsend Center. The event runs from 11 a.m. to 4 p.m. This report is sponsored by Progressive Insurance. 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
5: Your WPG Talk Radio 95.5 AccuWeather forecast for South Jersey. Tonight, expect partly cloudy skies with a low of 66. Tomorrow, anticipate a mix of sunshine and clouds with a chance of a thundershower in some areas in the afternoon, reaching a high of 86. Tomorrow night, we'll see increasing cloud cover with a low of 67. As we head into Sunday, expect mostly cloudy conditions with isolated thunderstorms possible in the afternoon and a high of 81. I'm AccuWeather meteorologist Jason Caterina on WPG Talk Radio 95.5.
6: He's here. 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
7: 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Our number, 877-381-3811, 1-877-381-3811. We just call it like it is here, America. That's who we are, and that's how we go. Oh, yeah. You know, there is a video that goes back a little less than 8 years, 2018 October. Charlie Kirk with Hassan Piker. And I watched the whole thing. Now, we're only going to play 45 seconds for you, but Charlie really owned this guy, didn't he, Mr. Producer? In fact, Charlie owned most people he debated. I miss him a great deal. I miss Rush a great deal. You know, there are people who work day in and day out with Charlie, and they tell you what he thinks, and they tell you what he thought of this guy and that guy and so forth and so on. But I actually got to know Charlie before most of those people worked for him. And he came to me with his first book. We had a great talk about it. His second book, we had a great talk about it on radio and so forth. I had him on TV a couple of times with his books and other discussions. He was one of us. He was one of us. And he was so easy to talk to. And he did not like internal confrontation, which was understandable. I'm not going to tell you what he would have thought of this issue today or this issue tomorrow, but I'm telling you, he was one of us. He loved this president, but he also, in many ways, was a Reaganite. We would talk about Milton Friedman. We would talk about Hayek and Mises. We would talk about all of them. So when you have the likes of really loathsome, evil people, like a traitor Tucker Carlson, trying to project their incoherence and their hate on top of Charlie, it really is grotesque. When you have somebody like Joe Rogan... He was almost 60 years old, by the way, saying that he's kind of leaning towards Candace Owens and her view of the assassination of Charlie. That's pretty damn sick. That's very damn sick. For those of you who listen to Joe Rogan or watch, I'm certainly not one of them. And I could go on. But it's sad. It's terrible. But these were great fighters for us. Rush, I knew extremely well. We spoke all the time. And then near the end, we texted more often because he was quite ill. He couldn't hear very well. What a dear, dear friend. And I've talked about it with you in the past. He loved Benjamin Netanyahu. He loved

0: the state of Israel, just so you know. He adored President Trump. He adored President Reagan. His brother David, who is one of the finest lawyers I've ever met, one of the finest people I've ever met, my lawyer, along with my wife, but he's been with me, I don't know, 25 years or so. Funny as hell, David. In fact, I ought to bring David on. He's got a lot of good stuff to say. David is an evangelical Christian. He's online dealing with the dopes, engaging with smart people as well. He's fantastic. One of the highlights of my life is getting to know people like this. Getting to know Mr. Producer, he's fantastic. Loyal as hell, hardworking as hell. You are rich. And you've been for a long time. But to get to know some of these people, it's really been an absolute delight. And one of these days, I'll retire from this. Not yet, don't worry. A day of my choosing. I'm under some pressure to do it. To spend more time with the family and so forth, and I certainly do understand that and appreciate that. I just feel right now we're in a very difficult period. Literally fighting for the survivability of this country with the Marxists and the Islamists and, yes, the woke right. People who we thought were friends, who are not. They're quite evil. And so in what time I have left behind this microphone, behind a TV camera, I try to sort these things out and give you my opinion. We've been together a very long time. I think that's a good thing. Some of you are here more recently. Welcome. We look forward to having you stay here. Charlie Kirk with Hassan Pucker, October 2018. Hat tip Fox News, cut three, go.
1: Why don't you give 95% of your money away and go live on a commune?
2: Do you really think that that's how it works? Do you really think
1: Why
2: that's
1: not?
2: How it works?
1: Go live what you preach. Because I, every single
2: time. This is as silly.
1: You talk uninterrupted for five minutes. Hassan, let me
2: Okay, go ahead. Sorry, you're right.
1: What I practice. I'm a free market
2: tweet.
1: Capitalist.
0: All right, stop right there. He says I'm a free market capitalist. You see? And I could get clip after clip of Charlie saying the same thing. Because he was a free market capitalist. So am I. So are most of you. There's some exceptions. That's understandable. But as a rule, we're free market capitalists as a principle. Let's start from the top again.
1: Why don't you give 95% of your money away and go live on a commune?
2: Do you really think that that's how it works? Do you really think
1: Why
2: that's
1: not?
2: How it works?
1: Go live what you preach. Because I, every single
2: time. This is as
1: You
2: silly.
1: Talk uninterrupted for five
2: this
1: minutes. Hassan, let
2: okay,
1: me
2: Okay, go ahead. Sorry, you're right.
1: I
2: you're right.
1: live
2: you're right.
1: What I practice. I am a free market
2: tweet,
1: capitalist. I employ people. I took a risk. I have my own startup business. Every single day, I practice what I preach. He wants other people to contribute to what he considers to be a good idea, what he considers will make the world a better place. You
2: okay.
1: have the freedom to go live as a socialist. Go do it, Hassan. What's stopping you?
2: Okay. All right. So here's why this is ridiculous.
3: This is
2: and the last point. The last point I will make is this. Here's why that conversation is absolutely preposterous. If I gave away the measly earnings that I had and gave away 95% of
1: how much do you make,
2: that wouldn't necessarily even push the needle.
0: That's not the point, is it, ladies and gentlemen? First of all, he makes millions. I don't know what he was making back then, but I can assure you he's not giving away 95% of his income. He lives in a multi-million dollar home, and that's fine. Go for it. He has some kind of a very expensive foreign car. That's fine, too. Go for it. I don't care, but he should care. He should care. Yeah. But notice what Charlie says he is. I am a free market capitalist, and that's how I remember him. And that's how I remember what he wrote and what he said all the time. And now, the pseudo-conservative socialist light, woke right, want you to be embarrassed to say that. They want you to be embarrassed to say that. Don't be. If we don't say it, nobody

0: going to say it. That's why I've been sort of hammering on this all week and all last week. Let's do this. We can do this. You and I. We've done it before. We're going to have to do it again. Professor, University of Chicago, happens to be El Sayed's half-sister. Again, he's the candidate the Democrats nominated to run for the Senate. This is his half-sister. About 2 years ago. And let's listen to what she has to say at the University of Chicago. Hat tip. Lee Yimby on X. Go.
1: Hi, my name is Iman Abdelhadi. I'm a member of the American Sociological Association, and I'm voting yes on the resolution for justice in Palestine. As a Palestinian, these have been some of the hardest months of my life, but I find great solace in the fact that I reside in a discipline that calls for justice, that sees inequality, and I hope that my fellow ASA members apply that same logic to Palestinians. It's time for us to stand up against the genocide and do the bare minimum by calling for a ceasefire.
0: Of course, the bare minimum, ceasefire. Who broke the ceasefire? The Palestinians. Hamas is Palestinian. They're also the Muslim Brotherhood of Gaza. They call themselves Hamas, the Muslim Brotherhood of Gaza. Who broke the peace? The Palestinians. And it wasn't just those on October 7th, dressed in black, who breached the border. There were Palestinian citizens by the thousands who joined them in breaching that border or receiving them when they came back, who tried to help hide the hostages, many of them who had been befriended by the Jews in these kibbutzim, and by the way, who are very liberal, most of them, gave information to Hamas, those Palestinians, on where the safe rooms were, how many people were in each home, whether they were elderly, whether they were parents, whether they were children, whether they were grandchildren. They gave it all away. They were also seen taking away as the people who befriended them were being butchered and raped and tortured and burned alive, taking away possessions that belonged to those people, tricycles, refrigerators, and so forth and so on. Even the United Nations has now stated emphatically, issued a report, and stated emphatically, there was no genocide in Gaza. Now, can you imagine hearing from us 3 years there's genocide, and now they say no? And also an independent organization before the UN, but not long before, also issued the same a report and issued the same statement. There was no genocide in Gaza. There was no starvation in Gaza. You understand? It is shocking to hear this, isn't it? You've heard me say it, and I was attacked. I was attacked because of my faith. I was attacked because I support the Prime Minister of Israel in Israel. I was attacked. Outrageous. Not a single person who attacked me has apologized. Not one. Not one. And I'm talking about people on the air, people who have podcasts, people on radio, and people on TV. Not one. Not one. But more importantly, forget about me. They haven't apologized to the Israelis. In fact, some of them are still pushing this. Some of them are still pushing this. And they're fairly quiet about the 52,000 Iranian citizens, Persian citizens, who were slaughtered on one weekend by the Islamo-Nazi regime in Tehran. That they didn't protest. No protests at all by those who were claiming genocide in Gaza. You understand?

0: All right. Go ahead, Mr. Producer. Let's go to the next five.
1: I also realize, and I think this is a lesson, this is a painful lesson that a lot of us in the Palestine Solidarity Movement have been learning, is that we don't have power.
0: We're not in the Palestine Solidarity Movement. You don't just support the so-called Palestine Solidarity Movement. You support what they do. What they do. Palestinian is a fake name for Bedouin Arabs. I've told you this before. It was most recently invented, been invented before, but most recently invented in 1964-65 by the KGB and by an Egyptian Arab by the name of Yasser Arafat, who had no attachment whatsoever to the land of Israel. Palestinians, they picked that name because it sounds like it's biblical. Palestine, Palestinians. That must be their land. Now, there is enormous archaeological evidence that the Jews are the indigenous people of not only that area, by the way, but areas well beyond what is currently the state of Israel. But that apparently is not persuasive. Just like the reports now coming out, way too late, but we'll take it better than never, on that there wasn't genocide in Gaza. And so here we have Al-Sayed's half-sister. She's a professor at the University of Chicago. Do you ever wonder how these Islamists get these limited number of faculty positions and then they get tenure? If you ever read my book, Plunder and Deceit, there's an entire chapter on it, you would know. In so many of these schools, particularly those on the higher end of the academic scale, arguably, Ivy League and Ivy League types, the faculty has an enormous say in who becomes part of the faculty. They have faculty committees that vet the people, faculty committees that vote on them. And this is what weak administrators do, or administrators of like mind do. And so you literally have Islamists hiring Islamists, Marxists hiring Marxists, which is why you can't get conservatives or people who actually support the state of Israel, actually support our country, the United States, into these positions. I'll be right back.
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0: All right, Professor at University of Chicago. This is Al Sayed's half-sister again. Cut five, go.
1: I also realize, and I think this is a lesson, this is a painful lesson that a lot of us in the Palestine Solidarity Movement have been learning, is that we don't have power. We can shift the moral authority all we want. We've won the moral question. Like, that was the imperative that we've had. Done, check. Like, put Palestine in the national consciousness, we did it. Make people sympathetic to Palestine, teach the history, we did it. Like, now you have white boys on the north side of Chicago being like, hey man, free Palestine. I'm like, okay, now did not see it coming, glad it's here. But what we don't have is power. And I think for me, the question of base building is about, I think the question that
0: power,
1: I-
0: Power, baby, power. So my half-brother's running for the Senate. We need power, baby. She never once talks up the United States of America. Not once.
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1: Fox News. I'm Carmen Roberts. President Trump says Americans should not complain about higher gas prices.
2: For you to pay a tiny little bit more for your gasoline, just remember, you're doing it so that a very evil country cannot have a country. Really, it's the number one state sponsor of terror in the world.
1: The president speaking at a police academy this afternoon on Long Island, New York. AAA says the national average for gas is $4.08 a gallon. It was $2.98 before the war started. Tropical storm Lala is nearing hurricane strength as it aims for Hawaii and may make a rare landfall.
3: High rainfall totals in the mountains. They could get more than 20 inches of rain. Down in Hilo and over in Maui, we're thinking about 8 to 12 inches of rain.
1: Fox Weather's Mike Seidel in Wainaku, and Lala's expected to make his closest pass to Hawaii tomorrow. 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
4: The summer has been a good one for Atlantic City casinos, according to the State Department of Gaming Enforcement. It was the best July since 2012. Revenue for the nine casino hotels was a little more than $304 million last month, which was a more than 7% increase over July last year. Officials say it was the second highest single month of brick-and-mortar gross revenue in more than a decade. A Whitesboro man is charged with an August 6 stabbing during an argument in the Villas section of Lower Township. 42-year-old Sidney Gary charged with stabbing a 23-year-old Villas man in the hand, causing significant injuries. Gary's charged with assault and weapons possession and is being held in the Cape May County Correctional Facility. Atlantic City is launching a Great Day University, a program aimed at helping residents improve their financial futures. Free courses in financial planning and credit management are tailored for different age groups. Classes begin later this month. Upper Township has approved its first and only cannabis dispensary. The Cape May County Herald reports Boulevard Liquors will operate the dispensary called Bayside Supply Company. Construction could begin as soon as November. And hundreds attended the funeral service today in Cape May Courthouse for Wildwood Patrolman Sean Stimmel, who died unexpectedly last week. Stimmel was a 25-year veteran of the police department. He also served as the Wildwood School District's resource officer and was remembered for his humor, kindness, and dependability. From the WPG Talk Radio 95.5 Newsroom, I'm Janelle Crispin.
5: While retina

0: participation at work to stand out from the crowd.
1: That is a differentiator. And for as simple as it sounds, most people duck and hide, and I teach people to raise their hand and contribute.
0: A recent Reuters Ipsos poll reveals that 53% of Americans fear artificial intelligence could cost them their job, and Neil believes those fears could lead to workers starting to swirl. Shore says the swirls happen when you ruminate about your fears and make the situation worse than it actually is. Shore says workers will always bring uniquely human contributions to the table. And OpenAI is rolling out a new cyber defense system called Daybreak. It's similar to the Mythos system from Anthropic. Both are designed to use cutting-edge AI technology to help companies blunt cyber attacks, but both are also part of an AI arms race that has many people concerned. Tech Report, I'm Mark Mayfield.
2: 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Tonight, expect partly cloudy skies with a low of 66. Tomorrow, anticipate a mix of sunshine and clouds with a chance of a thundershower in some areas in the afternoon, reaching a high of 86. Tomorrow night, we'll see increasing cloud cover with a low of 67. As we head into Sunday, expect mostly cloudy conditions with isolated thunderstorms possible in the afternoon and a high of 81. I'm AccuWeather meteorologist Jason Caterina on WPG Talk Radio 95.5.
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1: Hey, folks, we have two great Life, Liberty, and Levin programs for you Saturday and Sunday. Brand new programs. 8 p.m. Eastern Time. I hope you'll set your DVR, whatever recording device you use. Whenever I say DVR, think, look at the boomer talking about DVRs. Mr. Producer, you're not a boomer. Do you use your DVR? You use a recording device, but you don't know the name of it, right? Okay, so use whatever you have. It's okay. And watch it live if you can. And we have two great guests Saturday as well. Peter Schweitzer, who's always great, and former Secretary of State and Director of the CIA, Mike Pompeo. I haven't had him on in years. Fantastic. And Sunday, we have Dr. Zudi Jasser, who really takes it to the Islamists, and the great Army four-star general, retired Jack Keane. And we give him time to speak. We love having him on the program, and he loves coming on the programs. So two big-time shows for you. I hope you'll watch. Again, set your DVR or your recording device, whatever it is, or you might just enjoy watching it live. I'm going to have two monologues or opening statements, I like to call them, one on Saturday and Sunday, that all brand-new information. I told you, I get up at 6:30, I prepare those opening statements. They take me about 4 hours. Why? Because, first of all, I have to settle on what I want to discuss. So I got to circle the subject. That's how I write a book. And then I dig in. It's that simple. Then I dig in. Let's see. Senator Tim Sheehy on Capitol Hill yesterday regarding the 9/11 families. Cut seven, go.
2: A quick question about Mamdani, because you may have seen there's a petition going around. 9/11 families are advocating for him not to come to the 25th anniversary at Ground Zero. Do you think he should come to the ceremony or not?
3: Well, I think it's pretty clear that he likes Hamas and Muslim terrorists. It's pretty clear that, you know, his opinions on America's place in the world are pretty different than probably most of those families feel. And at the end of the day, you know, those families should have, you know, the say who's going to show up and honor the memory of their own family. So, you know, as far as I'm concerned, you know, he's a disgrace and an embarrassment to the country, but we'll see if he shows up, right?
2: Yeah, they're pushing the organizers to see if they'll disinvite him, basically. Yeah. He is the mayor of New York, but like you said, I mean, there's a lot of his policy positions are not sitting well with the 9/11 families who are victims of terrorism.
3: Yeah, I mean, he's platformed Islamic extremism, and he supports.

Hope we can get him on my Fox show. Again, you know, when these guys run for office, they can't wait to come on the program. I'm just being honest with you. And then once they're in, it's tougher. I don't know why. Do we make them nervous, Rich? I don't know. Could be. I mean, I understand I'm pretty hot. I don't mean hot, hot. I mean hot in terms of reputation. No, but I'm just outspoken, honest, truthful, factual, knowledgeable about where we stand, Mr. and Mrs. America. That's all. And politicians don't like it. They don't like it at all. Media people don't like it. They don't like it at all either, but you like it. We're going to have some very exciting news soon for our friends in Baltimore. We're going to have some very exciting news soon for our friends in Las Vegas. I'm not allowed to speak of any of it yet. So I shan't. Is that a word, Rich? I don't know. Comes very close to another word. I think I better be careful. Shan't. This Mangione bastard. He must never breathe free air again. Never. How disgusting. Shoot an innocent man in the back. Poor guy didn't know what hit him. Family suffers without their father, without her husband. This dumb bastard, he has his women swooning all over him. He's a fan club. This is the left. This is how sick these bastards are. And the media, do the media condemn the people who slobber all over this murderer who murdered somebody in cold blood? United Healthcare, he was the CEO or a top executive. Accuse him of murder because some people didn't get this, that, or the other. How about all the people who did? How about all the people who were well served by that insurance company? But that's really beside the point, isn't it? He executed that man who was going to a seminar, dressed for the seminar. Looked like he was carrying his briefcase and shot in the back. I think it was twice. Oh, I can't imagine it. I can't imagine it. It's like the gentleman we had on the air last night in hour three. Arnold Roth, right, Mr. Producer? We're not going to let that go. What happened to his beautiful daughter, 15 years old? He can't even describe what she looked like. She was blown to bits, to pieces. At the Sbarro Italian restaurant that is no longer there. Now there's another foodery of sorts. I've been there on a very busy corner in the middle of Jerusalem at 2 p.m., where there were an especially large number of little kids, mothers, young teenagers, and that was the point. And they blew that restaurant into pieces with a suicide bomber. That would be the same suicide bombers who own a nuclear weapon, the Islamo-Nazi regime in Iran, that perverts like Matt Gaetz, like mentally ill individuals, in my humble opinion anyway, Tucker Carlson tell us is not to worry about. Forever wars, neocons, Israel, just it's the same crap day in and day out. Same. We're not even allowed to protect ourselves anymore, according to these people. No, we're not allowed to protect ourselves. You know, it's amazing to me. Poor Donald Trump. He wants to improve the White House. He wants to build a ballroom for security.

and to have large, you know, events there so they don't have a tent. I'm sure it'll look absolutely beautiful. He's got great taste. He helped build the New York skyline. He knows what he's doing. Look what he's doing with the monuments all over Washington. Cleaning them up, polishing them up. Crime all over Washington is so far down and so forth. He cares about the nation's capital. When's the last time a president even cared about how the nation's capital looks? Seriously. And he's blocked again by another federal judge and appellate judges. So the ballroom's under attack. The Kennedy Center, where he was wanting to raise funds to fix it. My wife and I have been there. It's a mess. Because, again, prior administrations, prior Congresses have let it decline the way it has. It's terrible. He wants to jump in. He wants to fix it. They block him on that. They block him on that, too. Every stupid little thing, they're so petty. And these judges are so out of control. Out of control. It's terrible. Every little thing. And we have so many of these activist federal district judges. Those are lower court judges. It's really awful. Absolutely awful. I don't know how anything gets done in Washington. Well, the point is, nothing does it? Then we have somebody who spray-painted, damaged, graffitied the World War II memorial. I mean, seriously? You do something like that? They found the woman? No doubt a leftist? What's going on in this country? We have these people here on the left who do these things, they hate our country. Now, the funny thing is this. The border's shut down for people who want to come in illegally. It's not shut down for a-holes to leave. You hate our Constitution. You hate our Declaration. You hate our history. You hate our founding. You hate our framers. You hate capitalism. Then leave. Don't destroy our country. Get the hell out. Go enjoy paradise in Gaza. Go enjoy paradise in North Korea or communist China or Cuba. Go ahead. Who's stopping you? Who's stopping you? You like communism, but you live like capitalists. They live like capitalists, and they preach communism. Somebody will steal that line in 2 seconds. But you get the point. In a recent industry survey, and I'm proud to say this, our great sponsor, Pure Talk, my favorite wireless company, was the only wireless company in America to receive 5 stars in every category, including coverage and support and value and data. 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

0: Well, it's the least that you can do.
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1: Stop. That dog does not want to be petted.
0: A heads up before something bad happens.
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set your DVR or recorder for 8 p.m. Eastern Time tomorrow night, Fox, Sunday night, 8 p.m. Eastern Time. Let's all do that. Seriously. Let's all do that. 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

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Okie dokie. We're going to have a battle, we constitutional conservatives, with the pseudo-conservatives who are socialist-like and who are largely isolationists. We're going to have that battle, and we need to have that battle. We can't have sort of the Pat Buchanan types, the traitor Tucker Carlson types, sort of taking over the party through the back door, not wanting a primary challenge, if that's the case, and expect to be coronated and walk into it, because we'll get our clocks cleaned. We'll get our clocks cleaned. And we need to keep in mind the fundamentals. We have nearly a $50 trillion on-budget debt. We can't be creating more programs. And if we really want the economy to grow, which means more and more people to participate in it, we know how to do that. Reagan did it like nobody ever did it before. President's been doing it, and that is less government. Unleash the productive sectors. Less taxes, less regulations, smaller federal government. The do-gooders, the ones who claim to be virtuous. C.S. Lewis talked about them. Montesquieu talked about them. Your Constitution is set up to protect us from them, whether they be pseudo-conservative socialist-like or Marxist-Islamists.

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